0: see last night. Who is the number one athlete on your list of appointment viewing? 1-888-SAY-ESPN. 1-888-729-3776. 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
1: Hey, it's Evan Cohen. 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And I'll tell you the one that I think will have the biggest impact on his team next. 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
1: 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We've seen a lot of old faces in new places in the NBA, and I'll tell you the one that I think will have the biggest impact on his new team next season. It's Unsportsmanlike, 6 a.m. Eastern, right here on ESPN Radio, ESPN2, and ESPNU.
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5: A walk-off homer in the bottom of the 14th inning. 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

Carter Yannick Sinner wins the Wimbledon title, makes it back-to-back titles at Wimbledon, knocking off Alexander Zverev in four sets as Sinner gets his fifth Grand Slam. Former tennis player Marty Fish wins the celebrity golf tournament in Lake Tahoe. Former NHL star Joe Pavelski finished second, Steph Curry third. And the PGA, Tom Kim wins the Scottish Open at 17 under. Rory McIlroy finishes five back. Phillies lefty

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3: Old faces and new places in the NBA. 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Evan Cohn will have that this morning on Unsportsmanlike. 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
3: Yannick Sinner with a second straight Wimbledon title. Fever dominate the Aces, winning by 34. Red Sox heading to the All-Star break on a 9-game win streak. While the focus in Las Vegas certainly has been on a lot of NBA stars or up-and-coming stars as well. Lester Quinones scoring a game-high 30 points on Sunday. Magic 112-105 overtime victory against the Blazers in the Summer League. 17 lead changes at the Pavilion in Las Vegas. A lot of eyes focused on the young talent. ESPN's Mark Kestisher has been there.
4: This draft class is just, as you know, we've talked about for a year, is just so deep. I loved watching Mychal Brown Jr. with the Brooklyn Nets. 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We had the Hawks. I think Kingston Fleming is going to be an outstanding addition. 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
5: 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I can't feel my left leg. 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Yes, I did have alligator tail.
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6: A walk-off homer in the bottom of the 14th inning. 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
6: 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Mike Trout, how's that to start the season?
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6: Oh, my goodness. 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Giancarlo Stanton and the American League with one swing is tied it up.
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6: 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Leaping in and he caught it. Out of here. Mookie Betts. Shohei Ohtani.
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19: 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Been some movement in the NBA this summer. Switching teams. Ja Morant, for example, now in Portland. Says it's going to be a fresh start there if he can shake his past.
20: I mean, obviously, I've done, you know, what I've done in the past, but it's been addressed and handled already. So I don't see why, you know, years later, that's still the topic when nothing happened since, you know. And I felt like if I was that guy, y'all wouldn't be talking to me now. I wouldn't be here.
19: Ja Morant looking for a fresh start with the Blazers. Then there's the pursuit of LeBron James. And yes, the Cavs are in the discussion. Their coach, Kenny Atkinson.
21: Listen, this is an exciting time for us, right? Like, we're in the mix for, the greatest player of all time.
22: That guy.
21: Like, you know, my personal opinion. So it's exciting, right? Like, man, we're I think you're nervous. nervous, but you know, we understand how it is. You know, he's obviously has earned that right to take his time. Obviously, family plays a big part of it, but I know the state of Ohio, man. That there's like there's something special there.
0: But they do have competition, say the Warriors, especially when LeBron and Draymond Green vacation together in Puerto Rico.
2: And us being brothers, I'd be remiss if I don't take the opportunity to throw my pitch in there. You know, I'd be crazy if we're together for X amount of days and at no point am I like, yo, we need to chop it up. Like, what the hell going on? What are we doing? And so there's that. Of course I did that. And of course, the pitch was crazy. I think I'm pretty decent at it. Does it change anything? Does it make anything happen? I don't know. I hope so. With the things that I shared in it, I believe it definitely is going to make the brain work a little bit. You know, if I don't think there's a decision that's been made, but say if there was, it'll make you think twice about it, you know? And so that's that. But I wasn't going to. We wasn't going to hang out for a recruitment pitch.
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22: Now the infield in, 1-1 pitch, in the air to right center. That'll get the run home at least. Varsho back, onto the warning track, reaches up to make the catch. Bowen tags and scores, and the stolen bases set up the rally. Padres back ahead, it's 5-4.
0: Padres taking the lead in the eighth inning with a couple of runs in that eighth. A plus 41 run differential in the eighth inning or later. 97-1 the fan. Padres beat the Blue Jays 8-4. As for the Guardians,
23: here's the pitch.
0: Oh, and that swung there we go.
23: Launched high and deep to right. Gone. Home run to Lauder. Second missile. Level. 5-1 Guardians.
0: They go on to a 5-2 win, WTAM. Guardians' second sweep in 12 all-time series against the Marlins, first since 2016 in Cleveland. As for the top sounds from Sunday, let's bring in John Ryder. John?
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26: Thanks, Jay. We begin with baseball. The final Sunday before the All-Star break, and the Diamondbacks with an impressive sweep of the Dodgers in L.A. 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
27: The 2-2. Swinging a high fly ball into left center field. Going back, Paez looking up, and it's gone! Tim Tawa adds the insurance! A solo blast in the ninth, and the Diamondbacks lead by just three.
26: The Cubs' big free agent signing has been playing much better of late. Alex Bregman with his second home run in as many games and a win at Cincinnati. The call on the Cubs radio network.
28: And here comes the 0-1. Bregman, it's a high fly ball deep left. But hey, back at the track. Near the wall. Gone! Three-run home run, Alex Bregman. And the Cubs have broken it open. They're up 8-4 over the Reds here in the seventh.
26: Three. The Yankees complete the sweep of the Nationals in D.C., and they get it done again late on this Ben Rice three-bagger in the eighth on the YES Network.
28: Fly ball, left center. Cruz back. He's on the track. He's at the wall. He can't make the play, and it bounds back into center field. One run scores. Here comes Grisham. He'll score. Rice is at third with a two-run triple, and his great first half continues as he gives the Yankees the lead.
26: And we have a walk-off to wrap up the Astros-Rangers series. The call on 105.3 The Fan.
28: Here's the pitch. And a ground ball back off Hader's glove. Up the middle. Base hit. Here comes Langford, and the ball game's over. The Rangers have walked off the Astros on a sharp ground ball single up the middle by Brandon Nimmo.
24: Number one.
26: The JR top sound is from the All England Club as Yannick Sinner looks to make it back-to-back Wimbledon titles. Chris Fowler with the call on ESPN.
29: Yannick Sinner's supremacy is again the story at Wimbledon. 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
0: Yannick Sinner, first man to win a major after starting the fortnight with a five-setter. First to do it since Rafa Nadal at the French Open in 2011. As for this one, 10 straight wins in finals dating to Beijing in 2025. His last loss in the finals, 2025 U.S. Open against Carlos Alcaraz. As for this win?
3: Yeah, amazing. Amazing achievement from my side. Very tough match today against Sasha. Felt like both very high level because it was not easy to play. It was very dusty, breezy. So very happy. And of course, standing here again as champion means a lot to me.
0: Sinner now with 10 straight wins in finals. It's Monday, July 13th, birthday of our Tony Kornheiser. He of PTI renown. Then there's Unsportsmanlike. They're next. I'm Jay Reynolds. Back tomorrow with SportsCenter All Night. It's ESPN Radio.
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38: Ladies night.
37: Oh, what a night. Home team Brandon Leak.
1: You know the song. It's the same song on the same album, When the Braves Lose.
2: All around the world, same song.
37: And John Michaels.
2: I found like one of those gambling guys on TikTok, so I already have, I may use some of his advice.
13: Yeah, you and me both.
2: Well, I did better than you, but just, that's not saying much.
13: I don't know why that needed to be.
2: Oh, because you tried to include me in your despair.
13: I said, you said something about you needing help. Uh-huh. I said, you and me both.
2: Well, I didn't need help. I just was looking for
13: you. Just say it. Okay, some help on TikTok.
2: I'll send it.
13: And then you said, you suck at picking me.
2: I did not say that. That was not come. I ain't said that.
37: That's pretty much what you communicate. This is the locker room.
2: And the doors to the locker room are open here on the Fan, 680 and 93.7 FM. Hope you guys had a great, great weekend. First half of the baseball season comes to an end, and the Braves are in first place. We'll get into that. We had an MLB draft. Did you pay attention? Because the Braves, they went one position heavier than everywhere else. We'll get into that. The World Cup is down to four. Our truest soccer reporter, Finn, will tell us who's supposed to win this thing. We get ready for the unofficial start of ACC football this week as we'll dive into ACC Media Day. We're going to have a good discussion about college football coming up in the 7 o'clock hour. Who can be the team to knock off Indiana? And Conor McGregor, well, we never need to see him again in a ring as his knee exploded like a pinata, unfortunately.
14: I don't stay up late for those things very often, but I made a point to do it like a lot of people did. And you talk about the most underwhelming, disappointing, just letdown of all letdowns. And I know the conspiracy theories are out there for UFC 329, was it?
2: Mm-hmm.
14: That Conor McGregor entered the ring with an injury already. But I don't know if that's true or not. It'd be hard to take that ACL and do all the stuff he did beforehand, the weigh-ins, and nobody noticed one little limp or anything. It wasn't his normal entrance where he's kind of loud and jumping around.
1: That's one of the things that people are saying. He always comes in the same way, very flamboyant, a whole lot of theatrics, and he didn't come in the same way. Now people are trying to break down the game film when he was taking it. He was disrobing to get into the ring. Did he hurt himself right before he went into the ring? Was there something that was maybe nagging that really got more than aggravated before he climbed in? But clearly, when you throw your first kick and then you're on your backside because you can't stand up, throw a second kick
14: fall
1: because
14: down.
1: You can't stand on your backside. Yeah, there was
14: then
1: a problem.
14: Then you throw a punch and you fall down. Max Holloway's like, this is not how this is supposed to go. Looks at the referee like, this guy can't fight me. This is insane. He's on one leg and I'm going to kill him.
2: You should have just killed him.
14: Well, it would have been. I'm glad he did what he did because those things get out of hand with the hammer punches when guys are already knocked out.
1: He showed him mercy.
14: He certainly showed him mercy. The story was Patty Plimblett. Before that, he had a I think he had a rear naked choke or something to get to win his match before. But Patty the Batty is just, he'll be the new face of the UFC, I think, before too long. He is special. So it'll be fun to see what this thing happens. He got an ACL tear is what it looks like for Conor McGregor. Mm-hmm. That's a, 9 months minimum. He's going to be 39 years old when he comes back from that thing. All he's done is break his lower body time and time again.
2: It's over for him.
14: That's what it feels like.
1: Yeah.
2: He is done, and good for him. He had a great career. He really helped elevate that sport. My goodness, can we get the AC on in here?
14: Yeah, sorry.
2: It's 114 degrees. Dude, it's a sauna. I feel like I'm at Crunch Fitness this morning.
1: Well, people have been out. It's the end of the baseball season, so the Atlanta
2: Braves
1: network crew probably got out here a little bit early, and then they cut the air off.
2: We're going to have to figure out with Barrett what the hell goes on in here. During the night, the chairs move around.
14: You. Yeah, he puts his feet up on the countertop.
2: That I don't care about.
14: Watches the baseball game.
2: Why is the AC on 80?
14: That's different.
2: Like, it's like Kelly Kroll is in here full time. Because Kelly likes it hot.
14: Funny.
2: You may hear that again. Well, my basketball came to an end.
1: Oh, no.
14: That's it?
2: Yep. No. I knew this was the last tournament.
1: Oh, the end of the season.
2: So, yeah, we didn't play great. We went 3-3 over the weekend. Lost two games that we probably had no business losing, but just, I think part of it, the kids ran out of gas. You play that many games over a weekend, it kind of went sideways, and it was, as you could tell, the voice is a little bit weak. There was a lot of coaching. There were a lot of people in there. Here's from the positive. College scout came up, talked to Kane directly. He goes, I'm interested. Guy comes up to me, Coach, I want to meet a couple of your players. He goes, I want your big man, of course, KJ, 6'8", 260-pound big.
14: You can't teach those guys.
2: He goes, who's the little guard you have that was making all those crazy layups in the lane? He goes, number 10. I go, oh, That's my son. So he at least got some interest from a couple of scouts over the weekend, but emotional saying goodbye to those guys.
14: That's awesome.
2: Five years coaching was really, really fun.
1: What'd you learn about yourself? You're a different guy 5 years later than you were 5 years ago. Oh, and God. So are the kids.
2: I am so much calmer. Like, even parents were like, you're not as wild as you were in seventh grade. Like, seventh grade, each possession I lived and died by, I was the guy that was throwing stuff, screaming. Now it's just, you know, I'm coaching. Do I get into it with the refs every now and then? Sure. But it's more, okay, what the hell did you just call? What did you see that I didn't see? So it just learned a lot, and just watching them grow was fantastic. I put a pretty long Instagram post up this morning that I penned for like an hour yesterday, trying to make sure I thanked everybody and the right stuff, but it was really, really good. Well, it was really good the way the Braves ended up the first half of the season, and that'll lead off the starting five.
37: The stories you'll hear about all day. It's time for today's Starting Five, presented by United Bankshares. The right partner makes all the difference.
2: Well, interesting to finish up the regular season the way the Braves did, but a win nonetheless to go out on their sword or on their shield as they win 4-3 over the Cardinals. Keep a two-game lead in the NL East, which was probably the biggest thing. Yesterday was Johnny Holstaff. There were guys in the lineup, quite frankly,
14: I didn't know
2: who they were.
14: Well, they had the first hits, the first RBI.
2: I never heard of Brewer Hicklin before, but guess what? He went 2-for-4. We had a guy named Danny Young get the start. He gave us
14: job, Danny.
2: Two-thirds of an inning, didn't pitch great. But it was everybody else that was available came in. A much-needed win. You finished the first half 15 games over 500, which was really, really good.
1: I think we're going to see the version of the Braves that we are going to remember most the second half, because it was ups and downs, and we're going to be remembered for the second half of this season with a total 180 from the start. But you say all of this, all the complaining we all had, you enter the All-Star break leading the division. You were able to fend off the Phillies and fend off the Marlins, and they're both hot runs. The Marlins ended up getting swept going into the All-Star break. So with all that was said, we'll get the memorable version of the break. The final half of the season.
14: August 3rd is the deadline, I believe. You'll be making some moves. You don't have a choice at this point. You got to get guys healthy and get them back. Is it Suarez and obviously Ronald Acuna? The two big names you want back out there.
2: I need Austin Riley back, the real version. Is this facsimile I'm sick of?
14: I think we had a nice slide into home plate, didn't he?
2: Yeah.
1: I think we have to approach it like he won't be back. If he's not, if this is what he's going to be, then we just have to figure out when Ronald gets back what it means, because, I mean, how many more bats, how many more places in the lineup can he be? Maybe this will just be an off year, and hopefully we can get to the postseason and he can have a magical hit or two. That's where I'm compartmentalizing. I'm not going to drive myself crazy if Austin Riley doesn't break 225 or 230 this season.
2: Well, if he gets to 230, that means he's had a good second half, because he's at 207 right now, and it has just been an absolute struggle. This last month and a half has been a struggle. I think this team really, really needs some days off just to reset. Here's the thing, though, and we'll spend some time talking about this today. If you would have told us back on March 1st, when we were dealing with spring training injuries, there would be two games up in first place at the All-Star break, there's not a soul in this room that wouldn't have taken it.
1: Right. Are we upset? No. A little disappointed because of start? Yes. Mm-hmm. Questioning what's going on because we don't know who is going to be joining the team? Obviously. But all things considered, it's been an interesting but a very, very earned first place for the Atlanta Braves. They earned their 55 wins this season.
2: The MLB draft, not as prevalent as the NBA draft or the NFL draft. It should be, but it's not. The Braves did take an outfielder in the first round.
14: Why should it be? My question.
2: It should be, but the reason it's not.
14: You're drafting, you're not going to see for three, four, 5 years.
1: You don't see them in college. You don't really know them.
14: Why should it be every bit as important or as exciting or as entertaining as the NFL draft?
1: It's not exciting because you don't know them.
14: Yeah.
1: At least you see a freshman year and a Final Four run from a basketball player. At least you see maybe three years of a college football player. Unless you're a hardened, die-hard baseball fan, you don't watch a whole lot of college baseball. So you meet the guys when they start to make it to your farm system.
2: Yeah. See, I think the bigger thing is what Finn says, is you're not going to see these guys for usually 3 to 4 years.
1: Yeah.
2: That's the thing. at best, 3 to 4 years. Yeah, you'll hear about them in the minors and everything else, but you're not going to see these guys at the big league club. So they did something for the first time since 1991. They drafted an outfielder with the first of their two selections, A.J. Garcia, out of the University of Virginia. So something they had not done in a long time. He's a guy that hit 43 home runs over his career, .317 average, while at UVA. And Virginia always has a really, really good baseball program.
1: We got him. We did. First round pick. So 2-3 years from now, Finn. Okay. Who knows? Maybe he's roaming the outfield. Maybe he gets the early call-up like Michael Harris II. You don't need no stinking AAA. Just bring him on up when he's ready to go, and maybe he'll be a superstar for the next generation.
2: Yeah, we'll see how that all works out. Did they take... I thought they took a guy that I knew. They did not. But a whole bunch of pitching as well in the MLB draft. They did a bunch of things there.
14: Twins select our Collins Hill graduate. Is it Von Lackey?
2: Yep.
14: Third overall. So what did Daniel Jackson end up doing? I apologize.
2: Was it early second round I saw for Daniel Jackson? Thought it was early second round for him. Colorado. He'll be able to hit the late first? Okay. He'll be able to hit some home runs out there. Let's just be real. You get out there, that power for Daniel Jackson is going to fly all over the place.
14: What's a 37th overall pick to the Colorado Rockies?
2: Okay.
1: And Drew Burris from Georgia Tech, he goes in the first round to the Athletics. He went number 8. So Dogs and Jackets racking up the high draft picks in the MLB draft this year.
2: World Cup is down to 4. Spain took care of our arch nemesis, Belgium, 2-1. This lets me know we weren't making it much further anyway.
14: At least Belgium didn't get hammered, you know?
2: We would have got blown out.
14: No, listen, those are the top 4 teams are left. Mm-hmm. The best teams in the world.
2: Can I tell you, this is almost like college football years ago where you knew it was, like, no matter how many people were in, it was going to be down to these 4. We kind of knew it was going to be France and Spain and Argentina. I guess England maybe is the outlier, although... they were probably supposed to be there as well.
14: Yeah.
2: So all the pomp and circumstance, it just gets down to the 4 we thought it was going to be.
1: I will admit, I saw something that warmed my heart. To have a guy thrown out for flopping.
14: Yes, sir.
1: To have it done on a major situation with a lot on the line. Hopefully, we'll see more of that in basketball. But to have a guy who already had a yellow card, they call it, what, a simulation? Mm-hmm. They call it a simulation when they go to the VAR. A flop is what we call it here in the States. Guy gets thrown out and ends up really costing his country in Argentina able to move on. I was actually watching the second half of that match laid up over the weekend. So we're down to the final 4, and now at least the superstar power is going to be there. Star players that are left in the tournament.
14: No question about it. And I'm not trying to be overstate anything, but what's going to take place in downtown Atlanta on Wednesday afternoon and evening with the Argentinians and the English fans?
2: I kind of hate that I'm missing that.
1: Shall we deal with the scalper? I mean, it's probably going to be hard. $2,500
14: to get in the building, I think, is what it was. $3,029 right now. Tickets as low as $3,029.
1: Wow, scalper's going to charge you $4,000.
14: You're talking about a lot of alcohol.
2: I don't think you can really scalp anymore.
1: Like, right, they're all digital.
2: I was going to say, that's not really a thing.
14: Regardless, the history between these two teams is insane. If you just type in England and Argentina soccer, go look at the history between these guys from 1966 to 86 to 98 to 2002, all the different times they played each other over the years. The Maradona, what would they call it? The hand of God. I mean,
1: it was a bad call.
14: All of it, dude. It was crazy. So if you're going to be down there, is it 3 o'clock on Wednesday? Holy moly. 3 o'clock on Wednesday.
2: You guys should go.
14: I'm not going anywhere near that place.
2: Why not?
1: Dude. I can't get in.
14: Well, number one,
2: there's
14: unless
2: gonna be
14: somebody
2: watch
14: hands
2: parties
14: me a
2: everywhere.
14: Ticket, yeah. I'm not going.
2: Okay? Well, go down there and be part of the watch party.
14: The last thing I want to sit at home and watch this thing.
1: Man, those folks down there at the experience were standing out in the thunderstorm.
2: Yeah.
14: Unbelievable.
1: They're passing. I'll give them that.
14: No doubt. Soccer, I mean, they've taken over every stadium they've been in. They've been the home team.
2: Who, Argentina?
14: Both of them.
2: I know.
14: England and Argentina.
2: We know who Michael Harris is cheering for.
14: I missed that one.
2: He's cheering for England. You don't remember them? Were you not here? I think you might have been in Cali. When they had their last match here in Atlanta, the English fans came from the match directly to the Braves game and were singing to Michael Harris in the outfield. He turned around and signed a bunch of stuff for him, and he said he's now cheering for England.
14: That's amazing. So, amazing. Yeah. So speaking of thunderstorms, I had a chance to go to the NASCAR race last night.
2: Okay. How'd that go?
14: It was good. It was there was a two-plus hour rain delay, so we got out of there, obviously. Thunderstorm and rain and everything else, and they didn't start up till after midnight, and I was at home watching it. I just wanted to see the restart, and then they had 150 laps left to go, so I went to bed. Ryan Blaney ends up winning it in a three-wide bang-em-up, beat-em-up. Bubba Wallace kind of goes down below the line.
1: Like Stroker Ace.
14: Gets a penalty. Chris Bell is pushing Ryan Blaney to the finish line. Hosovar, this guy, I think he's way into iRacing. That's where he got his gig in NASCAR. I'll look it up and we'll talk about it later, but the whole thing was fascinating. We got a chance to hang out with Ovi Mahaley, Chipper nice. Jones, Rick Jackson, the new...
2: I thought you were going to say Rick James. That's James. Weird.
14: Saw a don't million people. We had unbelievable access thanks to our buddy Jeff Ulrich. He works with Speedway Motorsports. They own 10 tracks across the country. And you talk about first-class VIP type stuff that we were able to do with. And then my buddy Stephen Lewis got us set up over there. So I'm sitting there, Aaron and I waiting to get picked up by this guy outside the track to go do some stuff by the pits. And we got to see the driver's meeting beforehand. It was really cool where they introduced Chipper. And they introduced Brian Finneran and Ovi Mahaley from the Falcons at 680thefan.com.
2: Nice.
14: Which was great as well. So we got that mentioned, which was pretty cool. I did not expect them to say my name in front of, you know, the 43 different racers.
1: That's respect.
14: And all the different guys that were there. So it was really neat and great experience. Erin went with me. First time NASCAR race for her. She was blown away. I had a huge snafu. I did not bring any earplugs.
2: Oh, boy.
1: Oh.
14: So we were in a suite. So I was like, we'll be fine.
1: You didn't think you needed them.
14: Yeah. But then we went out. You always want to go out and feel the vibrations on the track.
1: You guys got a little bit of a break, too, for our first race. If you guys left early, you didn't sit in the race traffic afterwards.
14: 100%, dude.
1: And then you had to make the call to get in traffic and sit or stop and get something to eat.
14: That's exactly right. Listen, there's no... The amount of seafood restaurants we passed by going when we left 85, 75 to get to it on the road. Like
2: you
14: Tara
2: went to
14: Boulevard.
2: Long John Silver's?
14: Juicy Crab, Long John Silver's.
2: Oh, yeah.
14: Applebee's. If you needed a bail bonds
2: Captain
14: company.
2: Captain D's?
14: Captain D's was not represented down there, but who cares? There was five or six different seafood restaurants in the middle of just Hampton, Georgia. I'm like, what the hell is going on down here?
1: And they're
14: crowded.
1: Raceway, Juicy Crab.
14: I think it might be. But a great experience, especially for Aaron's first time doing it. We had a blast. So thanks to all those guys.
2: Did you guys watch tennis yesterday?
14: I did.
2: Matt Leo, this is for you, our truest tennis reporter. Do you like Jannik Sinner?
0: No.
14: What's not to like about Jannik Sinner?
0: Cheater.
14: Really?
0: Doper. Blood doper.
1: Oh.
14: So I didn't know the history behind that one. I apologize. Seems like he may have gotten over it, Matt, to be playing at Wimbledon. In Wimbledon?
0: Once a cheat, always a cheat. Write that down, kids.
1: He's got a doping jaw.
14: Those two guys are absolute studs. What happened with Alexander?
1: Zverev.
14: Is that how you say it?
2: Sure.
14: Zverev. He lost his mind in the third set. He just kind of quit. He was down, and he hit a ball back at Sinner after he lost a point. Not like try to hit him, but right back at him. And then he smashes a racket towards the end of that thing as well. And I think from that moment on, it was over. He won the first set. He broke like a 14-set losing streak to Sinner. And he thought they might have something, but he is not mentally.
1: Oh, he can't have that. How can you be wired that way to be that good in tennis?
14: I don't know.
1: He had a tournament of that magnitude, and then you don't have it upstairs. That's what it felt like to me.
14: Watch it. Unbelievable athletes. Giant, long, tall, strong, 134 mile an hour serves. At one point, they had a tiebreaker. 10 straight serves did not get returned or properly, and they won on the serve alone.
1: Oh, that's grown man.
14: It was fun. There was a lot of stuff going on this weekend for sure.
2: 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Coming up, Braves are in first place at the All-Star break. Does it matter how we got here? We'll talk about that next here in the Locker Room. 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
4: 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They took A.J. 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
5: 1-2 pitch. Got him swinging, strike three. Braves win it. And they'll go into the All-Star break 15 games over 500 with a two-game lead in the division.
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6: Wow.
4: This really, means. I ask you guys, it's obviously been a limp to the end of the first half. We were more than halfway through the season, but the All-Star break is normally seen as the end of the first half. But in the grand scheme of things, we are sitting 15 games over 500.
6: That sounds awesome.
4: Two games up in the NL East. And we haven't played our best baseball in almost a month and a half. How do you guys feel about the way the first half went?
6: Well, you put it in context like that, it feels a lot better. If you think 15 games over 500, and you just got to think about yourself and where you're at. The Dodgers are obviously the Dodgers. Sure. You let a couple teams in your division climb back into this thing, which is unfortunate. But to be 15 games over 500, to still have a lead in the division by two games, to get a win your last game as opposed to, you know, look terrible and really get in the dumpster and have a one-game lead, it feels okay. Plus, you know you're getting guys back. Plus, you got to believe in Alex Anthopoulos that he's going to bring the right guys in here in the next month, half a month. So I feel better than I thought I was going to feel just stepping back and looking at it.
7: I look at it like if you started off 8-2 in an NFL season and then you go on a four-game losing streak, hit the bye week. You've seen the good early, and then there was some bad late, but you still have goodness in you. And so the things that got us to the 55 wins were bats, comeback victories, and some decent pitching. And so the question will be, what is the pitching going to look like when and if Spencer Strider comes back? Mulling some things around. Do you make him a starter? Does he become part of the bullpen? I think because we've seen so many guys come in, when you get to the postseason, knock on wood, if they're able to do that, which it looks like you got a really good shot whether you win the division or not, is usually pitcher by committee anyway. Somebody gets in trouble, you're off to the next guy anyway. The question is, do you have enough to hold off the Phillies and then beat the Brewers or beat the Dodgers or beat the better teams later down the road? But in order to do that, you have to put yourself in position, and that's going to come down to Alex Anthopoulos. Mm-hmm. Not only what he has up his sleeve, but what he might have to fend off, because some of the arms we want, some other teams that are in position, they're going to want them too.
4: Yeah, to answer your question, as currently constructed, you don't have enough to do all of that. Johnny Holstaff is not going to work when you get deeper into the season. You're going to need at minimum one more, like, solidified starting pitcher. I'd argue you need two more. Martin

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2: I'm giving him a B. You got an A for the first month and a half.
3: You guys are tough teachers.
2: You get a C for the end of June and July. You average the A and the C, you get a B average.
4: Thank you very much. That's how you grade. You're a soft grader, dude.
3: No, I'm not.
5: I'd say an F.
2: No.
3: For
2: as
3: what?
2: In
3: damn, Buck.
2: Now, I'm thinking, you know, we were frustrated, and there's some things that you couldn't fix. You can't fix it when Grant Holmes is getting slapped around. You can't fix it when Bryce Elder starts off one way and he's getting slapped around another part of the season. So there were some things you couldn't do. Austin Riley hasn't hit at all, and then Ronald Acuna Jr. has missed a big chunk of the season. So there's some things that you had no control over that did have great impact on the spiraling that we saw the last month and a half.
3: Yet we're still 15 games over
2: and
3: 500
2: still
3: with everything you said.
2: Strong, yes.
3: We had a guy yesterday that we weren't sure who he was. Brewer Hicklin came up and he talked about playing for his favorite team.
6: You know, really cool being a kid from Alabama. My entire life wanted to play for the Atlanta Braves. So to be able to put the uniform on, man, I was just beyond words. I mean, I was hugging my kid this morning with the jersey with my name on the back. Just had a couple of tears running down my eyes because, you know, it's just really cool to be able to do this in front of my son and just be able to allow him to witness me, you know, pursue my dream and go through obstacles. I mean, I'm on year 10 and still trying to, you know, establish myself as an everyday big leaguer, but just super thankful for every opportunity that God's given me.
3: He's 30 years old, now with the Braves. He just mentioned year number 10. Think about the grind that guy has gone through.
4: Year number 10 out of college?
3: Yeah.
4: Right. I mean, not year number 10 playing baseball. I mean, minor league, yes.
2: He's got a loving wife, boy. You've seen some things.
4: How do you survive?
2: You've been some places. Yeah, he's got a loving
4: good
2: wife.
4: For him,
2: and
4: grinding, dude.
2: And now he's batting 500, Finn.
4: Apparently, I was listening to, I was driving down to the Echo Park Speedway Quaker State 400 NASCAR race yesterday, tapping the app and listening to the radio, and I heard Ben Ingram talk about this kid and how his favorite player growing up was, I believe, Chipper Jones, if I'm not mistaken.
7: Well, that boy's tougher than a Waffle House steak.
4: So you talk about growing up in Huntsville, Alabama, and getting a chance to play for your favorite team, and then doing what he did yesterday as well, going 2-for-4 and doing the things he did with an RBI and everything else. So pretty special moment for Brewer Hicklin.
3: Yeah.
4: Brewer Hicklin.
2: He's the best hitter on the team.
3: Again, there may be a moment somewhere down the road this year that we win the division by one game, and it was the Brewer Hicklin game. Here's Walt Weiss as he talks about the big picture of this month.
8: You got to look at the cumulative picture here. So, I mean, we're in first place, and we played great the first couple months, and it's been tough ever since. You know, bottom line is we're in first place, and try to win one tomorrow, get to the break, and start on another. The role coming out of the break.
2: He shot it straight most of the time, you know, when some things didn't go his way, when he made some mistakes. I think he's very likable, and then it would be interesting to see if he has weaponry to help him win these close games in the games where we're getting shellacked because our pitching doesn't know. It'd be interesting to see what his managerial style could be with his pitching. He's already shown us he wants to be aggressive with the lineup, and he's done everything he possibly could without one of the big boppers in all of the sport, Ronald Acuna Jr., out. So I think he gets an A. I would give Walt Weiss an A for his first half of being a manager for the Atlanta Braves this season.
4: All right. MLB All-Star Week is underway. What do we got tomorrow? The Home Run Derby is tonight.
3: Yep.
4: The game is tomorrow.
3: Sure.
4: We got five guys represented.
2: That's right.
4: Could have had six, but Michael Harris never got the call up.
2: I was upset about that.
4: Yeah, that was interesting and a little bit of a bummer. What they did do, which was good, was have that fourth inning that was clean yesterday. The Braves pitched a scoreless fourth inning yesterday.

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1: 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Road Dog and Andrew Groover are driving with me.
2: Right.
1: I got to clean out the car. I had basketball kids all weekend.
3: Yeah.
1: So, I'm going to go by Tidal Wave. A lot of stench. And I got to vacuum some things out.
3: They have the vacuums and the air gun, too, so you can blow it and you can get everything out of there at the same time.
1: Charge extra for that.
0: No, it's free. It's right there.
1: Just pop in the Tidal Wave.
0: What is acceptable? Because I find myself using that blower to get all the leaves and stuff out of the hood. I took my son's car, who parks underneath like this tree and all these shrubbery and stuff, so inside of his is a mess when he went on his honeymoon and his wedding and everything.
3: Sap, right. Tree sap.
0: Oh, God, just branches and pine straw.
1: What do you mean, what's
0: leaves.
1: Acceptable?
0: Blow I just popped the hood and blew it all out.
3: Get the leaves, the pine straw, sap.
0: So anyway.
1: I got to take all this basketball stuff out and finally take it out of the trunk for good.
0: Are you going to sell it on eBay now?
1: No, I'm going to give it to Kane because he still plays basketball. Right. So it's not like that end.
0: So it's his senior year, right?
1: Yep. That's about awesome. To start his senior
0: year. Check out some games.
1: Yeah. Right there in Discovery.
0: I know where it's
1: Disco.
0: At.
1: You know. I think that's what they say. Okay. I may ask them home team if I could be the PA announcer this year.
3: Hey, there's a lot of fun. The kids need it. I think
1: a teacher do it last year, and he came to me for advice. I tried to give him some, and I'm like, you know what?
0: It'd be hard to do to try to watch and be a parent and be you.
1: What do you mean, be me? What do you mean by that?
0: You're going to be emotional excitable.
3: The mute button.
0: Exactly. Excitable during these games for yourself.
1: Come on, 10. Shoot it.
0: Exactly.
1: Coming up, we go OTP. What would you do if your wife took savings to do this? We'll talk about that next here in the locker room.
3: What I'm doing.
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0: 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A lot going on. We got some conversation about college football coming up in 15 minutes. Who are the contenders to compete with Indiana this year to potentially win a national title? Does the SEC have more than just Georgia and Texas? We'll get to that coming up at the top of the hour. But there's a person that may be trying to lift a curse on the Atlanta Braves. We have an actor that you know that passed away and a wife that spent 20 grand of her money to do exactly what?
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0: I'm going to assume that everybody in here has seen Jurassic Park.
2: Yeah, 100%.
3: That was
2: as good as it gets when it came out. I don't know. I mean, who doesn't like dinosaurs as a kid, right?
0: Right. Well, Road Dogg was going to spend $30 million to put one in his front yard.
2: Forgot about that.
0: So we know he likes dinosaurs. Sam Neill, who was one of the stars of the Jurassic Park films, also on Peaky Blinders, he passes away at the age of 78 earlier on this morning.
2: Yeah, born in Northern Ireland. His dad was from New Zealand. Moved down to New Zealand, got his bachelor's in English literature, and then took that thing and made it work. Jurassic Park was so much fun to watch at the age 1993, so I was a high school kid to get to go watch that thing.
4: And they've had reboots.
2: Oh, yeah. Time and time again, yeah, a bunch of them. And then one of his favorite roles that, for me, outside of some of his other movies, was Peaky Blinders. He plays a dirty cop in Peaky Blinders and does a fantastic job, so...
4: He's one of those actors, if you said just his name, you wouldn't know him. But if you said the guy from Jurassic Park, I remember him from Event Horizon. He turned out to be the bad guy at the end of that sci-fi movie. But yeah, everybody's going to remember him from Jurassic Park in a bunch of those movies over multiple decades. So yeah, he is going to be somebody who will be missed.
0: Some stuff that this marriage may be missing. There's a husband who now has allegedly filed for divorce because his wife spent more than $20,000 from their shared savings account to get the Chris Brown VIP experience.
4: What does that involve?
2: Kidding me, dude.
0: Well, apparently him dry humping her on stage.
4: Yeah.
0: Because there is video of him on stage. So basically, Chris Brown will pull women up on stage and be very provocative. That's probably the best way that I can put it. We've seen his backstage stuff where fans are paying thousands of dollars to do pictures with him. And let's just say he gets a little handy and grabby. But that's what they're paying for. How would you guys feel?
2: Is this new or old? Because this happened before.
0: It's happened multiple times.
4: Yeah, Usher's gotten some people in trouble, too.
0: Yeah, Usher's done it as well.
2: Thank you very much.
4: He's got his thing with cherries, and then he invites the ladies up. Look, you guys
0: are
4: married.
0: What are cherries trying to insinuate?
4: You know how this thing goes. When you're married, you don't tell your wife anything.
0: Right.
4: You ask and you suggest. Mm-hmm. But in this case, you don't ask or suggest some things. I don't have to ask you not to take $20,000 out. I don't need to suggest to you. You don't need to take $20,000 out of the bank account to give to Chris Brown so he can grind all over you. You, ma'am, have committed marriage treason and have to be held to account.
2: $20,000 from their joint savings? At what point do you not realize $20,000 has gone from your joint savings?
4: You gotta forgive him, but how do you come back from this?
0: There's no forgiveness.
4: I don't know how you come back from this. And
2: well,
4: now
2: the description is she was brought on stage and rocked during the singer's bed segment in front of thousands.
0: Laid on the bed. Yeah. He's basically simulating sexual acts.
4: Yeah. This is not some bachelorette party, you know, way off in Vegas and nobody knows. This is in front of the world.
2: There you go.
0: Video everywhere. I need my 20 G's. I need my ring back. And you can kick rocks.
2: Damn.
0: Is what you could do.
4: You can't defile the last name. It's got the daddy's blood on it.
5: It's two different reasons for divorce. First, the $20,000 withdrawal that she spent on the ticket. And then what happened at the concert that's now viral all over social media. Both, I think, any judge would side with this guy.
0: We have sort of talked about people using Cameo before. We know what Cameo is, where you can go on and have a celebrity whatever. Like, there's people in town that have them, whatever.
6: Kelly Kroll.
0: Kelly Kroll. Pay $49.99. Kelly Kroll, wish you a happy birthday or whatever it may be. Are you familiar with Danhausen?
2: I don't think I am.
0: Did you know Dan Zig?
2: Dan Zig. Yeah.
0: He's not quite like them. This is a wrestler, Danhausen. So, Lindsay Crosbyhausen was so desperate for the Atlanta Braves to be free of their offensive curse in the month of June, she paid WWE superstar slash legend, not really, Danhausen to do a cameo.
3: All right, this to Lindsay Crosbyhausen. Oh, Lindsayhausen. Big fan of the Atlanta Braves. And they've been good June. Went from best offense and record in baseball to this month to worst. Oh, no. Oh, so I have to uncurse them. All right, good. All right, so I guess I'll try it. Atlanta Braves, you are uncursed. Okay, good luck.
4: You have to give Finn some context. He's kind of like a Count Dracula.
0: Right.
4: Vampire.
0: And Lindsay's a guy.
6: What's going on here?
0: So Danhausen's lifting the curse of the Braves' offensive ails.
5: He did this for the Knicks during the finals, and it worked.
4: Well, they're champions.
5: Obviously.
4: I will take it.
2: Listen, it gives you a chance to talk about WWE.
0: No, we're talking about the Braves.
2: Danhausen. I'm not familiar with his work. Is he face painted in the ring like that all the time?
4: Yeah, it's kind of a Dracula theme. But it's beyond that. If Road Dogg said he's done this for the world champion Knicks, why would we not want some of that mojo?
2: Yeah, maybe it works. Maybe it's real. Maybe there's a lot of things that we need to believe in. So we can do whatever you want with this one.
0: Here's something I don't believe in. Georgia being one of the worst states in the country to live in. There was a report out from CNBC.
2: That says a lot.
0: What do you mean by that?
2: You know what I mean.
5: Exactly.
0: Down the hall.
4: You didn't let him finish.
0: I know. I'm just trying to bring up the story.
2: Down the hall.
4: They used to people having to cut other people off. Go ahead, man.
0: They said the worst states to live in. Like if I were to just say right now, not even looking at this, what are the worst states you think that would be to live in?
4: Mississippi.
2: I'd go the dirty South.
4: Louisiana.
5: New Jersey.
2: Midwest somewhere.
6: California.
0: South Dakota. Montana.
2: Montana is not the answer.
0: Why? There's nothing to do in Montana.
2: You cannot do that. I've been to Montana. It's
4: Georgia.
2: It's the most glorious place on earth.
4: It's all open range.
2: It's God's cut. Anything you want to do. Skiing, climbing, hiking, horseback riding, shooting guns,
0: and live by yourself.
2: Golf,
0: so live by yourself, fishing, basically.
2: Fishing.
4: They have no hockey. They have no basketball. They have no football. I'm out.
0: I don't want to go watch the Montana Grizzlies.
4: That's not God. Georgia's God's country.
0: So actually, the article was posted yesterday. Here are the 10 worst states to live in, and I don't agree with many of these.
5: According to CNBC. Let's reiterate that.
0: Okay. Tennessee was number one. Tennessee was number one.
4: Tennessee.
0: Texas was number two. I lived in Texas. I didn't have a problem with Texas.
4: Right.
0: Indiana was number three. I might agree with that. Louisiana was number four.
4: That's it.
0: Georgia was number five.
4: Stop.
0: Utah was six. Missouri was seven. Alabama was eight. Oklahoma was nine. Arkansas was 10.
2: All right.
0: So the bottom three, 8, 9, and 10, I agree with. Where is Mississippi? How is Mississippi not on this list?
4: Yeah, there's nothing to do there.
2: You have to. What's the background on this thing? Do they have natural disasters as a part of it?
6: A lot of those states have something in common.
4: Upward mobility? Is it? I mean, what is it?
0: I don't know.
4: Pro teams.
0: I'm not going to disparage our state. I just don't like us being fifth.
2: I agree with
4: that. It's ridiculous.
2: It doesn't feel good.
4: Well, if it's so bad,
0: Rhode Island, what the hell is there to do in Rhode Island?
4: How come 285 looks like it does and people keep moving here?
0: Right. Well,
2: Billy Andre is going to call you in a minute because he's from Rhode Island. And
0: that's
2: sure
0: fine.
2: Plenty to do up there just because it's cold.
0: Rhode Island, it took me 10 minutes on the turnpike to get through the entire state. What the hell is there to do in Rhode Island?
2: I'm sure there's somebody.
0: Connecticut?
2: Providence?
0: Massachusetts?
2: Go watch some basketball. Anyway, we need to... Key points. Crime rates, air quality, healthcare access, worker protections, civil rights laws
4: are
2: among factors that can hurt a state in quality of life rankings.
0: Never mind.
2: Okay? Are we okay now?
0: Maybe we are.
4: I think we have the qualifier. There we go.
0: Here's the last story we want to get to with OTP. Nature is undefeated. There's a reason bison are so big. There was some... I feel bad for the guy, but I really don't. I was kind of cheering for the bison.
4: He's an older guy.
0: There was video...
2: 65-year-old grandfather.
0: Well, he's lucky he's still alive. There were some dudes walking around in Yellowstone Park. I guess you're allowed to drive through there and walk around, and there's a bison. He's laying down. And I guess the bison didn't maybe like the white pickup truck. He wasn't a big fan of people walking around. He decided to go hunt. He chased one dude out of the bushes, and that dude went hightailing.
2: That was the grandson, I think.
0: The grandson had a better 40 time than Gramps.
2: He certainly did.
0: Grandpa, he learned what goes up must come down as this bison catches him and flings him in the air almost 10 feet, apparently sustained serious injuries.
2: I don't know how you don't at 65, dude.
0: Well, first of all,
2: ragdoll.
0: How much does a bison weigh?
2: 1,000 pounds,
0: probably
2: 700
0: more than
2: pounds.
0: That. Oh, probably more than that.
4: It looked like one
0: I'd
4: of
0: say
4: those,
0: like 3,000 pounds.
4: Those guys trapped in the running of the bulls when somebody gets gored, and the bison had a pretty good head starting. I mean, what are you going to do? You're 65. You can't get out of the way.
2: 2,000-pound animal.
4: Okay. Oh, my goodness.
0: Yeah.
2: I mean, he flung that guy like he was nothing.
0: That's getting hit by seven Grady Jarretts at once.
2: And that's a 220-pound guy that got flung in the air like it was nothing.
4: I had one of my buddies.
2: That was devastating.
4: He, his wife and their family, I don't know if it was Yellowstone, they stayed a night. There's some parks where you can stay in tent and, you know, be out there with the wildlife. And he said there was one night he heard a little grunting outside of the tent.
0: And it wasn't him. It was
4: yeah, I think that would be the end of the excursion.
0: Yeah, you're afraid of the water. I'm afraid of the woods.
4: Ah.
0: Yeah, I ain't messing. I'm not walking around out there.
4: Yeah, but he was. It was in a place.
2: It's a park. It's a Yellowstone, whatever.
0: Okay.
4: He wasn't in the restricted area, though.
0: The second I see that bison sitting there, I'm staying in the car.
4: Yeah.
2: What do we do, though? What do you have to do when you see something like that? What do you do? First thing you do?
4: Pull out your cell phone.
2: Stop and take a picture, which is exactly what he did.
0: Do it in your trunk.
2: Probably cost him a little bit too much time, and he couldn't get out of the way. But I'm stopping.
0: I was cheering for the bison to flip the truck over, too.
4: I would be down with a safari as long as I'm on a vehicle.
0: Right.
4: And I can have some kind of protection. But the poor guy was just out there, and he didn't have a chance.
0: We'll retweet the video because it went sideways in a hurry. This week is the unofficial start of the college football season, at least in the ACC. Who are the contenders right now to compete with Indiana? And is Georgia and Texas the only two real contenders in the SEC? We get to that next here in the locker room. 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
0: 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Rossell Iglesias with the save. Elsewhere, from the MLB draft, Georgia Tech catcher Von Lackey went 3 overall. Drew Burris selected 8th by the Athletics. Catcher Daniel Jackson, pitcher Joey Voltko, and Ryan Luho were all chosen in the first 4 rounds of the draft for Georgia. Yannick Sinner wins Wimbledon's men's final. We'll talk to Jeff Francoeur at 9 here on The Fan.

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0: Be a lot of fun. It'll be a split broadcast Thursday because Road Dogg and I will be up at ACC Media Days. We will be up there. You guys will be out at Camp Twin Lakes doing your thing. So it'll be a split broadcast, but we got a lot already on the docket for ACC Media Days. Road Dogg, again, producer of the year right now. I don't know that they give the award here at the Fan.
2: We're giving him one.
0: They need to. He'll get breakfast from us at least a couple of times this year. We've already got guys booked for Wednesday. Deuce Robinson of Florida State. Tony Elliott from Virginia. Bo Prabula from Virginia. Miami has finally reached back out and said, what do you have booked? Road Dogg said, you guys are a priority. So we'll have Mario Cristobal. I'm sure we'll talk to Darian Mensah. We will talk to Mark Fletcher Jr. All that is just set for Wednesday. Thursday, Kyle Eford going to come by. Bill O'Brien going to be on the show at 9 a.m. Dabo Swinney will join us at 9:45. We'll get three questions with him because his guys are always going, you guys got to get out of here. We'll talk to the entire contingent from Georgia Tech, Justice Haynes, Malachi Holsley, Brent Key. Like, that's what we already have locked up for Thursday. Friday, Rhett Lashley, your boy. I'm going to get to talk to him. Pat Narduzzi, Kevin Jennings. Like, we got dudes coming on from ACC Media Days.
2: What you're saying, John, is we are going to have the biggest coverage and the most guests on from ACC Media Days in the city of Atlanta.
0: In the entire country.
2: In the country is where you're going.
0: Yeah. Other than ESPN, who will have their room where everybody gets to go, I think we will have the second most people in the entire country. But it leads me to a conversation. Look, college football is a month away from practices getting underway, even less than that. About 20 days away from practices getting underway. We're about 50-some-odd days away from the opener. Who are the contenders this year to potentially go to the national championship game? Indiana? None of us thought Indiana was going to be there last year. I think they started the year preseason in the 20s and just worked their way up and ended up being great. If you were to think right off the top of your head, who is coming out to potentially win it?
1: Doesn't it feel like the usual suspects this year?
2: Yep.
1: I mean, it's not even like historically, but from last year, feels like there's some usual suspects.
2: Ohio State, Texas, Georgia, you know, maybe the springboard, you know, program could be Oregon because Dan Lanning has been winning games. They've just been coming up short in the first games of postseason play. So, I mean, it's going to be the usual. Alabama.
1: Miami.
0: Do you think Miami. Alabama? Because I don't. I don't think Bama's a title contender.
1: Right now, they got to prove something early in the season, first half of the season.
2: Yeah, you're right. They don't get the cachet of just saying they can show up and they're going to be one of the final four teams. Mm-hmm. But they're not going to be bad. And then you have, you know, Lane Kiffin isn't going to have the team this year, but could he put a scare into a lot of folks? And then Notre Dame, who will basically have an automatic lock-in to the playoff. So it'll be five of the usual suspects. And then could Texas Tech or BYU or Oregon, the less quote finger sexy teams, find a way to get to a championship game.
0: I forgot what I was watching yesterday, but there was a video up on Oregon, and they said if it's not this year, then when? They said this could be the most talented team Dan Lanning's ever had. He's loaded on the defensive line. He's obviously got a great quarterback in Dante Moore. They got some super young stud receivers. They're always able to run the ball. Their problem is they get to the big games, and not only do they lose, they get embarrassed. 2 years ago, they were the number one seed. They had beaten Ohio State during the regular season. That game was over in the first quarter. Last year, right here in Atlanta, semifinal game against Indiana, that game was over in the first quarter. How do you, with all that talent, lay an egg every time?
2: I think it's time now. This will be his fifth year. So I don't think you're expecting to win right out of the gates. He's had a great amount of success when you look at his wins. He doesn't lose many games. The problem is he's losing the ones at the end. And you saw what happened with Ryan Day. He was a loser, loser, loser. Oh, no, he's not a loser. It just, he kept coming up short against some really good teams. So I think 5 years, the honeymoon is over. You're paid a lot of money. You have a lot of resources to recruit a program. You've got the quarterback that you wanted, and he's coming back. So you have a situation where maybe this is a year for Dan Lanning in Oregon to kind of punch through.
1: And maybe last year was a year, and they just couldn't get over the hump. They ran into a buzzsaw twice in Indiana.
0: Well, they only lost to him once. Or did they lose? No, they did lose to them twice. They lost at home during the regular season. The regular season game was close. The problem is you get to the playoffs, and that's where guys are judged at this point. You're judged on what you do in the postseason. And when you get blown out in the postseason, people are going to remember that. Why are we down on Alabama? Right. Because Indiana ran them out of the postseason.
1: On Alabama because they've lost four games a couple years in a row, whatever it is. Oregon's not in that same boat.
0: They also play a tougher schedule than Oregon.
2: You almost gave up almost 60 points, and Dan Lanning's baby is supposed to be the defense. So it's not supposed to look like that.
0: I also move it to the SEC. Like, in years past, I think we could argue there were four or five championship contenders in the SEC. Does it feel like now it almost is a two-team race? It almost feels like it's Georgia and Texas, and I hate giving Texas all the love that they're getting until they actually prove something. I don't buy Alabama. LSU, I think, is a year away. Oklahoma, cute story. They're going to play good defense. Texas A&M, they're always Texas A&M. And Ole Miss, I think, is going to take a step back. Does it feel like Georgia and Texas are the only two that legitimately, at the end of the year, could win this whole thing?
2: Does Ole Miss have to take a step back? You know, because they got Trinidad Chambliss back, and he is a special player. And Pete Golding's not coming out of nowhere. He's already been a part of the program and been a part of the end-of-the-season run. I think they're kind of the wild card team. Obviously, nobody expects the magic that Lane Kiffin was throwing on to Trinidad Chambliss to be there, but he's still a good quarterback, and he's been to the college football playoff. Mm-hmm. He won a big game against Georgia. So I think they're kind of the toss-up. And if you throw in Texas, Georgia, I mean, Oklahoma's going to the postseason. And then the wild card team is Ole Miss. I think you got enough teams to have a lot of a fan bases that say, yeah, we might be able to get to a title game.
0: It'll be interesting. A&M has loaded up recruiting-wise. They have their quarterback back in Marcel Reed. They have a great wide receiver in Mario Craver. They were 11-1 a year ago, although they lost on their home field in the postseason. I don't know what it is with Texas A&M. They're one of those programs, much like Penn State under James Franklin. You expect them to be good, but never good enough.
1: It'll be very interesting to see which one of those teams, I'm not going outside the SEC, but Texas Tech, Texas A&M. Mm-hmm. I mean, there's a lot of talent that those guys have gotten.
0: Right.
1: And then Texas on top of it. You could have three teams from the state of Texas doing something pretty special. So it'll be interesting. I think coaching has a ton to do with it.
0: Sure.
1: I think that's where Dan Lanning needs to kind of try to get over the hump. Ryan Day did that recently because people are calling for his head, including Matt Edgar here, right before they go on and win a natty. So I think it's moment. I think it's a little luck on your side. What Cignetti did the last couple of years is as impressive as anybody. So can anybody kind of catch that lightning in a bottle and go on the type of run that he just went on? Outside of the teams you're talking about.
0: And I think a lot of it has to do, maybe more than anything, with who you have under center. College football, Indiana doesn't win a national title without Fernando Mendoza. If they had literally any other quarterback last year, I don't think they win the championship.
1: Yeah, maybe you're right. There's a toughness factor, a leadership style, obviously a skill set that Mendoza had. Yep, there's a lot of stuff.
0: Think about his throw against Penn State in the back of the end zone. You don't get that probably from anybody else.
1: It's unbelievable. And they were ready for it, too. They just assumed Penn State was going to run cover zero again, and that's exactly what they did, and he just had to put it in the perfect spot. And that kid levitates off the ground and gets a foot down, and it's just crazy.
0: I have no idea how that happens, but it does. So that's when you start looking at the suspects. Who can it be? And that's where the SEC, we like Marcel Reed. I think everybody loves Arch Manning. Then they love Trinidad Chambliss. I don't think people love Gunnar Stockton. I think they like him. I don't think there's a love factor there. Alabama, we don't know who the quarterback's going to be yet. That's going to be a camp battle. LSU has Sam Leavitt coming in, but can he stay healthy? So that's where I think the SEC could be down. The ACC, on the flip side, you got a lot of new guys at the top of that conference as well. Miami's got a new quarterback in Darian Mensa. Does he do the same things? Like, Carson Beck wasn't great, but he kept them in position to make to win games.
2: I think the ACC still looks like a one team.
0: One bid?
2: Is Miami. I mean, unless some of the disasters happen, they have been built the last couple of years to beat, you know, go up against Indiana's and compete against SEC-level opponents. It would be nice if there were more than one team in the ACC, but it doesn't look or feel like it right now. But, hey, that's what the college football season is for, and maybe you do have a surprise team or two. Maybe SMU turns a corner or something like that, and who knows, maybe James Franklin can shock a whole lot of people, not having the talent he wants right now, but maybe he can outcoach a lot of guys on Saturdays.
0: Interesting. You bring up James Franklin. We have not got very many hard no's about who we could talk to at ACC Media Day. Mm-hmm. Virginia Tech told us hard no.
2: What does that mean?
0: That means no, we can't talk to James. They said he's too busy.
2: Doing what?
1: Just relax, guys. It's not a big deal.
0: Now he's, I mean, he's put him on the
1: list. Make himself available for
0: put
1: us.
0: Put Virginia Tech on the list.
2: Oh.
0: Where's your list?
2: Oh.
0: Virginia Tech and James
2: they
0: Franklin.
2: They said no.
0: No.
2: Now we'll wait and see. No.
3: I'd love to accommodate your request, but as you can imagine, coach is in really high demand next week.
2: That's right.
3: Our schedule is completely booked.
0: Booked
3: if
0: with
3: something
0: who?
3: Changes, I will definitely let you know.
0: I want to know booked with who.
2: So we're behind Albuquerque now? What's going on here?
0: Supermax Virginia.
2: This is Atlanta. We're hosting World Cup games.
0: It's not like Blacksburg is some burgeoning market.
2: The Olympic City. You know, the Braves have two titles here in this town. What are we doing here?
0: We are the college football voice of the South.
1: This guy Rob hit me up on Instagram and said, "My Lord, you all were talking about a road trip to Blacksburg on a segment last week. I think we were talking about it when we do our road trip.
0: Yeah.
1: Are we doing that today or tomorrow?
0: Yeah, we do it every day.
1: Well, we didn't do it every day last week, so be careful when you say stuff like that. Please, please, please do it. Come to Blacksburg, and we will do some serious 680 tailgating.
0: Oh.
1: He's from Roanoke, and this is the best entrance in football.
2: I've been there before.
0: I don't disagree.
2: I've been to a game there before. It was cold, and they are into it. It is kind of the big show in town, so everybody all week is lathered up, you know, for the tailgate.
0: It's not like there's much else to do.
2: That's also the last place.
0: Blacksburg, Virginia.
2: That's the last place I saw a lantern.
0: You haven't seen Bray Wyatt? May he rest in peace?
2: It was like an episode of Scooby-Doo. I was leaving and kind of got turned around, and I ended up on this back road, and I saw like this light in the distance and couldn't figure out what it was. Got up on there. It was a guy in overalls, and he had a lantern. And I asked him how to get out of there, and he helped me get out.
0: You asked him?
2: Yeah, I was like,
0: Did you not have maps on your phone?
2: This was years ago. This is when you used, like, MapQuest.
1: That's funny.
2: About 20, 25 years
1: ago. Most of the people around those type of places are good people. I mean, the amount of people that I ran into yesterday was so friendly at the NASCAR race.
2: In Hamden, Motor Speedway?
1: Yeah, absolutely.
0: That's a lot more city than...
1: I got it, I know.
0: Some back.
2: He was very brief, but he helped me get out of here. I said, am I going the right way? He said, no, that way.
0: Is that something that's... Do you have to... When you carry a lantern, do you have to wear overalls?
1: I think so.
0: Do those go hand in hand?
2: You think you can get them together, yeah.
0: Is that at Walmart?
2: You know what? I got home.
0: Buy two for one, get overalls and a lantern. We will do the college football road trip coming up in a little while. Coming up, this guy in the NFL says he's the second best at what? He may have some off-the-field issues, but on the field, he's pretty good. We'll get to that next here in the locker room. On the Fan, 680 and...
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0: 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Braves wrap up the first half in first place with a two-game lead in the NL East over the Phillies. They went 4-3 yesterday. Over the weekend, they also took A.J. Garcia in the first of their two first-round selections in the MLB draft. Congrats to Vaughn Lackey, Drew Burris, Daniel Jackson, all guys drafted in the first round of the MLB draft. Soccer, you got France and Spain tomorrow at 3 o'clock. 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Jeff Francoeur with us at 9 here on The Fan. We'll be right back.

0: 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Make sure you listen while you work. You could take us on the go again. Coming up in the 8 o'clock hour, we will get to an RPO as we have the best head coaches.
1: I can't wait.
0: In the 2026 season. Also, Jeff Francoeur will join us today. Coming up at 9 a.m., and I was told Chris Domino will be on for Atlanta Braves today all week long.
2: As we got the home run time off, right?
0: Mm-hmm. Yeah, Barrett off. Did he say he was going to Disney?
2: No.
1: I think there was a beach involved, I thought.
3: Oh, yeah, it was Bahamas.
0: Bahamas, that's right.
2: That's right.
0: Because that's right. He said he's going to play golf on the ocean course where we did, where you and Hudson did, actually.
2: Yeah.
0: My wife wouldn't let me play.
2: That sounds funny.
0: She wouldn't. She was like, babe, I just want to hang out by the beach with you. And I go, all right. I see Hutt and Finn way too much anyway.
2: That's right.
0: So we didn't get into that. Home run derby coming up tonight. We'll talk to Domino about this because much like the slam dunk contest, I don't think people care anymore.
1: It is a slam dunk contest. You don't have the stars of stars. You have a couple of bashers in there and some well-known players, but the best in an exhibition, and this is what this whole week is, the 3 days is supposed to be an exhibition. You're supposed to be able to see the greatest of the great, the stars of the stars, and just like the NBA slam dunk competition has devolved over the course of the last 15 years, the same thing is happening with home run derby.
0: So there'll be 8 participants. There's some new rules. We'll get into all that with Domino coming up at 7:45 during Atlanta Braves today. And then the All-Star game, obviously, coming up tomorrow. There's a lot going on with football because guess what? Falcons training camp is 18 days away from opening. And we will have ball going on. This receiver said he's the best. And that might not be the most controversial thing about him that happened this weekend.
4: There's no one more reliable in a big game situation.
5: Oh, my knee,
6: my calf,
5: my foot,
6: my ribs.
4: Brian Finneran is moving the chains.
5: My pride, my chub.
2: All right. The Falcons, 18 days away. It seems like forever. It's almost 3 weeks until they get to go to camp. So hopefully they're all in shape, doing the right thing, staying out of trouble. And we don't hear anything about anybody until camp starts day one and we just start talking ball. Please, for the love.
1: I'm going to ask you in 18 days about that first day. All right. The first day when everybody shows up.
2: It is. It's different as you get older.
1: Okay.
2: My first day in Seattle, you're talking about, what do you call it? When you're
1: anxious,
2: like
1: anxiety.
2: A deer in headlights, all of it. Just didn't know what was up or down. Had zero confidence I was going to be able to do this thing. It was awful. It was not good.
0: Nervous.
2: Yeah. Anxious. You see the body style.
1: How do you know when you're doing something right? Everybody's running routes.
2: I mean, as long as you catch the ball and line up properly and know the routes.
1: So if you do that,
2: you're doing half the battle.
1: Yeah, 20 times and the other 20 guys are doing it. What? How do you know you're doing well?
2: You have to have a good
0: when the coach isn't yelling at you.
2: Part of it. You have to have a self-awareness, which I can teach people, which I told you about before. If you don't have good self-awareness and you think you're God's gift to the receiver position, and you're not, we have a problem. That wasn't me. I was, like I said, I was trying to find my way. I was like a little lost puppy trying to find my way.
3: The puppy who lost his way.
2: That's it. Thank you.
1: Found a decade worth of football.
2: That's exactly right. Thank you, Tizzle. Falcons quarterback situation. We've talked about it ad nauseum, but Bill Barnwell of ESPN goes all in on this one, too.
7: I do think when this organization brought him to a Tagovailoa, it was with the idea that he would be the starter. And I just expect him to be healthier week one. You know, by the time he gets to midseason, late in the year, I would expect Penix to be the healthier quarterback based on history. So not sure either of those guys have a long-term answer. And the fact that the people who drafted Penix are no longer there means he has less of a hole than maybe his draft pedigree would suggest. But I do think this is going to be kind of a back-and-forth battle throughout the season.
2: Well, if it's a back-and-forth battle throughout the course of the season, that means you're not a good football team. That's all that means to me, okay? If Tua gets a start and is a quarterback the entire season, then we're probably a decent football team.
0: Right.
2: So if Penix gets a start and he's the quarterback the entire season, we're probably a decent football team.
1: We want to see one, Finn. This is my fear. If we see more than one, we'll see three. That means something's gone wrong.
2: Yep.
1: Somebody got injured.
2: Yep.
1: The other guy got injured, too.
2: Mm-hmm.
1: And then the season now is down by the riverside.
2: Yep.
1: That's the bad side. The good side, one of those guys wins it, and guess what? The NFC South is not that difficult to negotiate if you don't blow games, and we might get a postseason game inside of the Bigs. Don't do that, Lear.
0: Come on, Matt.
1: Don't do that.
3: Come on.
2: Man, you got a lot of control back there. You know that? That's unbelievable.
3: You got no quarterback, man. We're screwed.
2: Do you right. think the idea that he talked about right there, that bringing into it was with the idea that he will be your starter?
1: Yes,
2: because
1: yes.
2: the other guy's hurt.
1: You think
0: Kevin hasn't been very good.
1: You think Kevin Stefanski wants the complete unknown
2: no.
1: or at least a veteran who has shown something in the course of his career?
0: I think the bigger part to that is the new regime has no ties to right. Michael Penix.
2: Yeah. That said, one, there's a president of football that may like Penix a little bit.
0: Okay.
2: But it's got to be a competition.
0: Sure.
2: So they're going to give him every opportunity. If he doesn't take it. Doesn't take advantage of it.
0: I look, for the future of the franchise, I hope he steps up and has a monster year. Because then you have team control over him for another couple of years where you're not paying him a ton of money.
1: It yeah. makes it better if we know who our guy is for the next 7-8 years.
2: But that's
1: everybody wants to see him, and I think he's got a good fan support base, but he just hasn't been out there for us.

0: usually if you have a problem, people still give you the chance. He's still a free agent. Now he's got off the field and accusations.
1: So if he ends up
0: coming into a new building.
1: He plays, and he's only 32. He plays three more years and puts up 2,000 more yards. He's going to be over 1,000 catches, over 13,000 yards. He may not be first ballot, or he won't be first ballot. He's going to be in that conversation.
2: Yeah. Should he not be first ballot for what he did to the Saints in the playoffs?
3: Yeah, you're probably right.
0: One of the greatest moments in the history of football.
3: It's a great call, Matt. That's a good one. Glad you finally chimed in with something productive.
1: Him and Nickel Robey Coleman.
2: Just keeping it real.
1: Him and Nickel Robey Coleman should be on there forever.
3: No doubt about it. On the New Heights podcast with the Kelce boys, Tom Brady joined them recently and talked about some of the receiver situations going on across the NFL. He had a really kind of thoughtful take on the wide receivers' look at the season, because I remember not a lot of guys did this. Tony Gonzalez is the one that jumped out at me. He's like, I'm open. I need the ball. If you didn't get the ball in the first or second quarter, he's probably right, but you shouldn't go bug the quarterback about it, which happens a lot. So Tom Brady talked about this.
4: You're going to catch 110 balls this year. One game you're going to get 11, and one game you're going to get 3. And the next game you're probably going to get 11, you're going to 3. I can't have you like the happiest guy in the world when you catch 11, or the most miserable guy on the team when you catch 3. We got to look at it over the course of the year. You got to sustain, because it is a lot of emotional energy that you put out to that position to go, come on, come on, we got it, come on, stay locked in, let's go, because I need you, come on. It takes a lot of energy from a lot of people to keep that player really stable.
3: You think about the guy, type of receivers he had were kind of like a bunch of twos. I mean, they had guys that
0: lunch pail guys
3: performed like ones because they bought into the system and played. You think about Edelman and
0: Welker.
3: What's the little wide receiver on both sides of the ball?
1: Troy Brown.
3: Troy Brown's another one.
1: Right.
3: Those aren't ones for the most part.
1: They were barely twos.
3: Right, but they bought into the system. They didn't give him a hard time. He didn't have to worry about it. And when did they get Randy Moss? When Randy Moss was trying to win a championship and bought in and wasn't running his mouth.
1: Remember Randy Moss, people thought he was done when he ended up in Oakland. And he kind of, and then all of a sudden they made it. Did they give up a fourth round pick for Randy Moss?
3: I have to go look at
1: it. It's one of the greatest steals of all time.
3: Brady also goes into the fact that why wide receivers do get frustrated. I thought this was insightful as well.
4: And I think that's the only position on offense that requires a lot of extra energy and attention, because the running backs are going to touch the ball. The line, they're going to be engaged in every play. The tight ends, runner pass, you're going to be engaged in every play. It's the receivers who stand, 25 yards from the ball, talking smack with the DB, trying to figure out, all right, I ran my ass off and didn't get the ball, and how do I stay locked in and committed to the team when I don't touch the ball? They get frustrated so easy.
0: You need an attitude of adjustments at the wide receiver position. A quarterback who's got 300-pound behemoths and guys coming off the edge who hit them even when they release the ball isn't picking favorites. He's trying to find you down the field. Right. He's trying to get a touchdown or a first down. So zip it up. He's getting beat up trying to get you the ball.
1: Randy Moss was traded for a fourth-round pick. He was coming off a year with the Raiders, 42 catches for 553. The next year, he had 1,493 yards and an NFL record 23 touchdowns. My goodness, what a steal. Thankfully, they did not go undefeated.
3: Yeah, it was amazing. That was the year the Giants beat him in the Super Bowl. Speaking of Super Bowl runs, Aaron Rodgers had a good one. He could top 70,000 yards for his NFL career this year. But he's
5: really excited about it.
3: 3,726.
0: Ooh.
3: Last year, he had like 3,300 or 3,400.
0: Close.
3: You think he gets to 70,000 this year with that team, that offense, and that system?
0: See how many bad teams or bad defenses he'll play. That's going to be close, because if he gets 3,500 yards, it's a good season. Mm-hmm. If he gets that, they'll be in the postseason again.
3: So we'll see what happens there. We'll get some more NFL stuff as the day goes along, but that is moving the chains.
1: 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You want to talk positive or negative? Well, let's talk positive. Right. How was your experience last night at NASCAR?
3: Oh, it was unbelievable. We had a VIP type of situation there. It's myself, my lovely wife, Erin, Obi Mahaley.
1: How'd you get hooked up with that?
3: So I met a guy that I met years and years ago. Stephen Lewis at Warwick Dunn's golf tournament.
1: All right. Okay.
3: So he does a bunch of security stuff for Warwick and helps him do some things, and he's very well connected. And he said we exchanged numbers, and he invited

0: me, and I said, Aaron, I'd love to come to the night race, and he set it all up. So that's where that started. So there's a fellow named Bird that was there as well that worked for the state police here in Georgia for a little while, was with us too. And then when we got connected to Jeff Ulrich, who is...
1: Or DC?
0: No, that's Ulbricht. No.
1: Oh, different one.
0: Yeah, different guy altogether. But he does a bunch of stuff for Speedway Motorsports.
1: Okay.
0: They own 10 different tracks across the country, including Echo Park Speedway.
2: He's doing pretty well.
0: So he's doing a nice job for himself. So he was our... He's like our freaking tour guide. Through the pits, we sat in the driver meeting.
1: Nice.
0: There's a driver meeting, right? And a handful of people get access to that. A lot of fans that pay a little extra can come in there and listen to the driver meeting. They go through rules of the track, different things. All the drivers are sitting in there. Ovi walks over and gets a selfie with Bubba Wallace. I was like, Ovi, don't do it. And he's gone before you can even talk to him. Ovi's bigger than life, physically and like personality-wise, too. Mm-hmm. He's so fun to be around. And he didn't know jack about NASCAR. It was his first race ever.
2: But everybody likes cars.
0: Yeah,
2: I mean,
0: no doubt.
2: Likes cars.
0: So it was really fun. And then the access was over the top. So if you get a chance to get to Echo Park Speedway and check that place out, dude, the stuff, the fan zone, the stuff around it. Unfortunately, you got a little rain out. Mm-hmm. We took off about 9 when the rain came in and the lightning. And they got that thing started back up like at midnight. And it was crazy. So, but we had a blast.
1: It's
0: and it was
1: good
0: a
1: thing
0: fun.
1: You didn't stay till the end.
0: No,
1: you would have had to come
0: hotel.
1: Straight to
2: you
1: work.
2: You just begin to work right now. Yeah,
1: it would have been a struggle for you.
0: Blaney won it. Ryan Blaney won it, if anybody cares.
1: Well, there you go. Braves, they care about being in first place. We'll talk to Domino next during Atlanta Braves Today.
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2: Bang, bang.
0: Bang, bang.
2: Bang, bang. Clays, you shoot them down. Let's shoot them down and do it for a good cause as well. We're going to have two lucky listeners, Finn. They get a chance to shoot down the clays, and we're going to get a chance to name somebody champion after they get breakfast, and lunch is going to be a fun day with a lot of fun people.
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2: You get baseball, you get guns, you get clays,
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2: A whole lot of food and fun. You got to be there at Garland Mountain to shoot these sporting clays. You have to be 18 years or older to participate.
0: Let's go gaming. 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
1: 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They wrap up the first half with a two-game lead in the NL East. Ozzie Albies doubled and scored the game-winning run to salvage a game in the series. Elsewhere from soccer, France and Spain coming up tomorrow in one of the semifinals. 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
11: Riley charges one up, soaring high into the heavens and disappearing into the seats. And the Braves take the lead on the two-run homer by Austin Riley.
3: This is the home of the Braves, and this is Atlanta Braves Today.
1: And welcome in to Atlanta Braves Today. Braves wrap up the first half of the regular season with a 4-3 win over the St. Louis Cardinals. Salvage home team a win in the three-game set, as this was not good over the weekend. They lost game on Friday. The rain delayed extravaganza they had there. They lose on Saturday where they scored one run, and they were able to gut one out yesterday with Johnny Holstaff.
2: We're going
1: to
2: take it. 55 is better than 54. Mm-hmm. Winning one is better than getting swept going into the All-Star break. We have nothing but negativity to talk about going in, but they still find a way to win. And now you have the rest of the way to figure out the pitching, figure out if you're going to be clutch enough, and figure out if the reinforcements, whoever and however many they're going to be, are going to be difference makers.
1: Well, we have a home run derby coming up tonight. We have an all-star game. Chris Domino is going to explain the rules and regulations to all of them coming up next here on Atlanta Braves Today.
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1: Welcome back in to Atlanta Braves Today. Braves obviously will have an off day, as will the rest of Major League Baseball, as we are off to the All-Star break. They win 4-3 to wrap up the first half, and no better person to talk to than our truest Braves reporter, Chris Domino.
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17: I gotta be me.
1: All right, Chris, there were times during the first half we felt like the 27 Yankees. There were times that we felt like one of the Marlins teams after they had sold off everything. But lo and behold, you have a first half lead of two games in the NL East. I graded the first half an A-. My two contemporaries were not as high on the grade for the first half. How do you feel in the totality of this first half that they performed?
18: Felt like survival for way too long a period of time. You're too good a team to feel like you're in survival mode. It was a month plus. And you are what you are over a month. A month is not a small sample size in baseball. If you add it all up, you go, you can have bad months. You can. Mm-hmm. 6 months, you can have a bad month. Throw it out. I always talk about the Olympics the way it used to be. Nobody really understands this unless you're old enough. Take the high score, throw it out. Take the low score, throw it out. They did that because you found out the Russians and the Germans, they were cheats, and then we wanted to cheat them back. So you go, okay, let's eliminate that. And you're basically everything in the middle. And that's what this team is. If you're going to grade them, you go, okay, they're this. Then they were this, and let's be honest, you're somewhere in the middle. And the good news, bad news about baseball right now is there are so many teams that have life. Like, teams that are under 500 have life. Teams that are at 500 think maybe it's going to be us. Whoever waves the white flag, and my analogy is the trade deadline is like a garage sale. What's on the table? Who's selling? And every once in a while, like, you ever go to a garage sale, and you see the garage door is open, you see something in there, and you go, that bike for sale? That pressure washer, is that? No, we're not selling that. And then you go, you sure? And then you just see if you can offer enough money to get somebody to pull something out of the garage and sell it to you. It does feel like there's going to be a lot of that going on. And you ever? I saw this one. Somebody picks up something off the table, and they're about to buy it, and then, like, the husband or the wife goes, no, not that. And they pull it back.
1: Oh, yeah.
18: It's not for sale.
0: Andy's not for sale.
18: It's not for sale anymore. So I think there could be some of that in the next couple of weeks.
1: I got caught literally 2 weeks ago driving by, and I stopped, and I saw the box. They had one of those flat-top grills, and I slammed on the brakes, jumped out of the car. It was just a box just to hold other things in. Because they were like, no, we love the grill. And I said, oh, I was going to stop and buy it. How much do you think they're going to be buyers?
18: Oh, they're...
1: big name or a lot of smaller moves?
0: Somewhere in the middle.
18: No, so what the big name thing is somebody going to be able to hold you, and I don't want to say hostage, but can somebody ask for too much? And the answer is yes, and then you say no. You can be in on a big name, but then you go, there's two other teams, and they're willing to do more than we're willing to do. I think this year it's going to be interesting to see who's willing to go just a little bit more than they wanted to. That one extra guy in double A, you know, in double A baseball, not Alex Anthopoulos double A. Who were you willing to concede on at the very last minute because you really want somebody? Look, here's the other thing that's crazy. This has happened a couple of times in the past. We don't talk about it. I might go in a little bit more to keep that guy away from them. There is this idea of, now I'm not just buying a player, I'm also buying a player to keep that player away from them.
2: Should double A do that? Because if things get tweaked, you have a legitimate chance, I think a lot of people believe, go a long way.
18: Yeah, well, look, if you play the way you played the first 2 months of the season, you certainly do. But if you play like you did in June, and really for a lot of this July so far, you look like just another guy. Now, were you better than that? Yeah, you can be. But I'll ask, who do you trust on the mound to start baseball games? We got J.R. Richie, who we're trying to teach to be a starter. And do you know why he didn't start that game yesterday?
2: Why? Why didn't he start that game yesterday?
18: Because they didn't want him facing the top three guys in that lineup. Mm. That's a little bit much. So you put a starter in. Yeah, no, that's a true story.
2: Why would you? That's a perfect time. Last game of the first half. Let him see what he has.
18: You still need to win. And my thing is, if you're a starting pitcher, you need...
2: Throw him out there.
18: You need routine. But they held him back. And I said a pregame, and then Walt said a postgame. You did it because you didn't want him to face Jordan Walker, Weatherholt. The first three guys in that lineup, you skip them, and he gets a sort of a... Plane's already up in the air. All you got to do is keep it up. And he did it for four innings. But I don't... Martin Perez, not really a power arm playoff type guy.
1: Right.
18: Gutty, gritty, veteran, blah, blah, blah. Ronaldo Lopez, come see, come saw. I have no idea what you're going to get.
2: Can't count on Spencer Strider or the other injured arms. So
18: Smith, Shaver, Schwellenbach, what are you going to do?
2: Get somebody or somebodies.
18: No doubt. Do you know you could actually, boy, this is crazy too, because good offensive teams in the postseason, you don't just worry about the top three. Can you imagine if we go to the postseason and we actually use an opener? To have a guy that we really just don't want facing the top of the lineup that one time.
0: That's crazy.
18: It's a sign that says you really don't have two or three starters lined up to be postseason winners.
0: But that said, the trade deadline around the corner, how often do teams in division trade with each other? I'm looking at I'm looking at a list right now, guys, for the Braves.
18: Mm-hmm.
0: Weakness, healthy starting pitching. Yeah. Best match, Freddie Peralta.
18: Yeah.
0: Mets.
18: Yeah, be careful what you wish for. Because unless he just needs to change the scenery and maybe he's not a New York guy, he's been closer to terrible than anything else.
0: All right.
18: Yeah, and
0: does it happen very often, though, in division?
18: No, the whole thing used to be, well, you don't want to give the other guy.
0: Yeah.
18: My feeling is if my general manager is afraid to do a deal in the division, I got the wrong general manager. I got to care about me.
0: Right.
18: Am I better today than I was yesterday? And I'll do a deal with anybody. And that's why when people say who's untouchable, I get really nervous because there aren't really a lot of untouchable guys in baseball. Because you can get controllable years back. Two guys is 12 years of control.
0: Sure.
18: So I'm not really sure who's untouchable. I think you know it when you see it. It's sort of like indecency of porn. You just kind of go, oh, I think that's kind of a little bit crazy.
0: Yeah.
18: I think there are probably guys that every once in a while you go, I can see why they don't want to trade him.
2: What do you like about the first half? We have problems with guys getting picked off. You clean that up.
18: We're not as athletic as I thought we were going to be. We don't run. We don't run. We don't steal bases the way that I thought we were going to.
2: All right.
18: That was sort of a... This is why we got Antoine Richardson from New York. We're going to steal more bases. And really, the story of the first half was, my God, let's stop getting picked off. Mm-hmm. I don't know if we're going to be more athletic in the second half, run it. The good news is you had others, and that's what we've been calling them, other guys to win you games. It's really hard to rely on others come the postseason. Now, again, we did it in 2021.
1: Right.
18: Nobody's done it better.
1: Right.
18: Like that 2021 season should be written about as to how you were not a good team, not 500 till August, and you got three guys that everybody looked at and said, him. We had three of those. And then what we did on the mound, like we had guys pitching in the World Series in the playoffs that you go, that's not supposed to happen. I don't think you can, 5 years later, I don't think you want to try to catch that lightning in a bottle again.
1: No, something that used to be lightning in a bottle is the home run derby. Like this,
18: I do like our bullpen, by the way.
1: Yes. Yeah,
18: I love our bullpen.
1: When healthy.
18: Yeah, yeah. When we are stacked up, I love our bullpen. It's the most consistently good
0: sets
18: thing
0: up
18: about this
0: nicely.
18: Team.
1: Home run derby coming up tonight. Yeah. Used to be for me, Chris, must watch. I'm not sure it's must watch
18: anymore.
1: Something.
18: You know what's funny? It's never as good as you think it was.
1: You're probably right.
18: Do you know Ryan Sandberg won a home run derby hitting three home runs? I'm not even kidding.
2: That doesn't sound fun.
0: That's an outlier.
18: No, but Griffey is the reason you like it. He won it three times. He did it 1 year with his hat backwards when he wasn't supposed to be in it. There are
1: moments. Thing,
0: that's the first thing
1: obviously.
0: I think about. Yeah.
18: Yeah, but again, if you really look at it overall.
0: I understand.
18: There were 91 home runs hit 1 year by one guy to win the whole thing. That's ridiculous. I would have stopped if I'm the general manager or a teammate of that guy. I'd say, no more home runs.
0: I
18: don't care if you win or lose this thing. You're out. You can't do that. And that's what this version of home run derby, the most swings you can take short of a tie is 45. Right? 45? No, maybe 50. Maybe it's 50. It's 20, 15, or 15.
0: Okay, 20, 15, 15, no time limit.
1: You just get 15 swings.
18: You get 20 in the first round.
1: Okay.
18: The only thing that I do like is the tie in the first round. Eight guys will go down to four, and then they'll bracket them. You get seeded 1-4 based on. The only tie is the longest home run, which is the only thing that I've always said. How do you not have distance be a part of this? Distance, that's all we care about. 368-footers, we don't care about.
1: Right.
18: Like, we're filthy, ugly Americans in that regard. Hit me bombs. You know, Bert Sugar, the old boxing guy, big-breasted women, big cars, and big fighters. Like, those are the things we like in America. I don't care about 360.
2: You win an election running on that kind of conversation.
18: Yeah, you were allowed to say that stuff a lot more back then.
2: It was fun to watch Schwarber end it here at Truist Park. It just took forever.
18: Yeah.
2: So yeah, if you can cut down the time to get to the drama, you might have you something for the next few years.
0: I was entertained.
2: Yeah.
0: It's long, but I was entertained.
18: So three guys have won it in their home field. Sandberg did it, and Harper did it, and he beat Schwarber in 2018.
0: No.
18: You know, Bryce Harper did this 13 years ago. He's coming back for more. And it's $1 million, so there were four young guys. This will double up their salary if they win the home run derby and 50 swings.
2: You can end
18: up $1 million.
1: Yeah. Do you have a favorite tonight?
18: I'm going Ben Rice, only because it's the money for the Yankees. He's like plus 900. Nobody's giving this guy any credit at all. I'm going to take Ben Rice. There are other guys who have done it. It's an advantage. You know how to do this thing. Ben Rice looks to me young and dumb enough to just go watch this.
0: I think I know your answer, but real quick, just comment on Matt Olson's record-breaking consecutive game deal for the Braves.
18: If nobody else is doing it, it matters. If nobody else has figured out a way to do it or wants to do it, it matters. At the end of the day, I need him to be a really good player. I don't need him playing consecutive games. He's
0: kind
18: a good
0: been
18: player.
0: Both, yeah. Right.
18: Yeah, yeah, yeah. Oh, God, yeah. Look, the only thing left for Matt Olson is a postseason with the Atlanta Braves. For his career, but certainly here. He's always going to be the Freddie. He needs to do what Freddie Freeman did. He needs to win a postseason game and then win a World Series. And then Matt Olson, look, everybody likes him.
0: Right.
18: There's nothing not to like. If you want to become the guy that when you come back, help this team win a World Series, hit a big home run in it, and I swear to God, they'll all stand up and go, man, thank you very much.
0: Yep. So 875 he's at, totally 20 behind, maybe less than that today, but Hall of Famer Stan Musial for eighth place all time.
1: Okay.
0: Consecutive games played.
1: Unlike Barrett, Chris.
18: But nobody knows. See, here's the thing, though. Nobody knows who between Ripken and Gehrig, nobody knows who the next other guys are.
1: Right.
18: So I always ask, is it really that important to you, or is it just something that you talk about when it comes up? That's fine.
0: Yeah.
18: But if you don't know the names of people who have done certain things, they're not as historical.
0: I'm going to memorize it and have it in my back pocket.
1: You are the Cal Ripken of Sports Talk Radio, because you don't miss any days. Unlike Barrett, who's taking vacation this week, you'll be in with us all week. We look forward to it.
18: Yeah, I'm taking a vacation. First time ever during Braves season, I think first week in August.
0: Attaboy.
1: You did this?
18: Oh, Kerry did
1: this.
18: There's
1: no chance he did this.
18: No, my wife told me to go away by myself. I'm going by myself.
2: All right, there you go.
18: She just said, just get out of here.
0: I need to know where you're going.
18: Yes, dear.
1: We'll find out where you're going coming up next here on Atlanta Braves Today.
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4: Ryan Finneran.
0: I just heard one of the more ridiculous things coming out of Domino's mouth, and that's saying a lot.
1: What's that?
18: 1 foot in bounds in the end zone is good enough for me.
0: End zone is good enough for you.
1: Yes.
0: He said it should be 1 foot in the end zone.
4: John Michaels.
1: One of our co-hosts has had the worst luck when it comes to cars. Poor Brian Finneran wakes up this morning again. This has to be like his fifth flat tire in the last 3 months.
2: At least.
1: Not to mention he's had to change like 4 windshields. I mean, the worst.
2: We might need to hold hands and have prayer.
4: And home team Brandon Lee.
2: You have to wonder now if Clemson is going to be a situation where they're going to allow him to keep
1: a gremlin?
2: I don't know what that was. I guess Dabble crawled up the back of my tongue.
1: He's mad.
4: This is the Locker Room.
1: And the doors to the locker room are open here on the Fan, 680 and 93.7 FM. Braves wrap up the first half. We'll dive into some of that. We got the World Cup down to 4. I know Finn is super excited about the 4 teams remaining, although he's not going to a watch party. We'll dive into that. We've got the ACC Media Days kicking off in 2 days. Road Dog Groover and I are road tripping. We'll dive into that. Conor McGregor's career needs to go bye-bye, and there's a Michigan AD that's dealing with some hot water. 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With Central, you're not just a number. You're a member of the family. Chris Domino sticking around for just a moment. Chris, I've known you 20-some-odd years now.
18: Yes.
1: I don't know that I've ever known you to take a vacation. I think last year was the first time when you went to Maine that I remember you taking time off.
18: Yeah, I'm not very good at it. So if you're not very good at it, why do it?
1: How many days, I want to ask you, how many days do you think you have left on the table for vacation over
18: the next 11 years off?
2: I'm going to say, how many
18: still get paid?
2: Decades has he left off.
18: Yeah, I got 11 years worth of vacation. Doesn't matter. I don't care, whatever. I probably blew it. I'll look back on it and go, I probably should have done a little bit more. But I'm just not good at it. I don't relax quickly enough. And this year I'm trying, and I'm going to go away by myself.
1: So where are you going?
18: Yeah. Down to Florida.
0: Okay, cool.
18: Yeah. I'm going to write the great American novel, I think, over about a 5-day period.
2: Do you have any plans? Fishing?
18: No.
2: Just walking on the beach?
18: I don't do plans. Right. Yeah. Is that a plan?
2: Podcasting?
18: Is that a plan?
2: Yeah, that's a plan.
18: Yeah, yeah. If that's a plan, that's my plan.
2: Right, there you go.
1: Where are you going in Florida?
18: I have no idea.
0: Northport?
18: No idea.
0: We spend the night at the Braves facility.
18: I'm going to sleep in center field. They've offered me a really nice deal. Mike Dunn and everybody.
0: The tiki hut.
18: Yeah. I could drink all day with the old people.
2: So you'd be going alone?
18: That's not a bad idea.
0: It's not bad at all.
2: Will you have a buddy or two?
18: No, I'm alone.
2: Interesting.
0: That would be different for me. I would not.
1: You've never vacationed alone?
0: Vacationed alone. I've never been alone.
1: I've
0: never
1: been
0: in a room with my entire life.
2: Well, he's got a twin brother. I'm sure y'all shared a bed together. Well, then you were married early in college. Yeah,
0: then we shared a bed together.
2: Then you have been in the same house, 20 years now?
0: Yes.
2: You haven't been alone. Mm-mm. All the time you were, you play golf. You ever play golf by yourself?
0: I've done that a couple times.
2: So that's about it.
0: Yeah, that's therapeutic. But I could see it. I guess.
18: Yeah. My wife just said, just go do it. Just please.
2: Good for Kerry.
18: Go away. Yeah, I'm looking forward to it, I think.
2: You'll appreciate it.
18: I'll know about 2 days in if I'm looking forward to it.
0: You're literally going to start writing stuff down and think about doing something?
18: No.
0: Okay.
18: No, I don't. No. I don't think I'm going to plan.
0: No. As far as you said something about a book.
18: Oh, yeah. I've been talking about this for a few years. Right. I had a bunch of podcasts that I thought maybe could turn into a book, but I don't know. I am going to try.
0: It's a lot of effort.
18: I'm literally going to try. I'm going to see if I can get a beginning or an end. Maybe I'll start in the middle. I have no idea how you write a book,
2: by the way. Just start writing it down, and then you can put it all together or have somebody help you put it together.
0: I just got an email from John Gordon. Are you familiar with John Gordon?
18: Absolutely.
0: Have you had a chance to meet him?
18: Yeah. I knew. Listen, I used to drink with John Gordon.
0: That's hilarious.
18: Back in the days before he became whatever the hell he is now, he used to actually own Park Bench.
0: That's right.
18: Yeah.
0: I'll send you the email, and I didn't even open it, but I just saw it. Came across my email. It's about
18: that guy's written about 48 books now.
0: Yes.
18: It sounds like too many to me.
0: Just relax. Well, how to write, publish, and market a book that makes an impact.
18: Yeah.
0: Which I think is what you
18: do. I don't think I want to make an impact.
0: I think it would, though, even if you don't want to.
2: Why would you write it and not want to make an impact?
18: I just want to change
2: people's thought process or their lives.
18: Let me ask you something. As you get a little
0: bit older. Friday, July 24th it's a little, I know you'd be working, but.
18: I know somebody who's self-published.
0: Okay.
18: So it's much easier now than it used to be. Make an impact seems a little bit strong. I think you're a little presumptuous if you think your book is going to make an impact. Moby Dick made an impact. I don't really think. I don't think I got one of those in me. I think I just want to maybe just say, is it something I could sit down, gather my. I don't have ADHD or I have something. I don't know what it is.
1: You definitely have
2: personality.
1: Something.
2: Compulsive.
18: Type A personality.
2: Syndrome. Yeah.
18: But I don't finish things very well. I'm very excited. I like doing things. And then you go, hey, yeah, but who cares? Like, I get bored with it.
2: So what would it be, a book of life, baseball, radio?
18: No, I don't know. I don't know. Look, I told you, I'm going to teach when I'm all done here.
2: I'm going to teacher.
18: I'm going to go teach a couple of periods of life.
0: Yep, I love it.
18: That's just a class. Can I ask you something with the whole, every time Matt Lear plays that one foot in the end zone thing, I watch you just lose your mind.
2: It drives me.
18: I've
2: up
18: asked
2: the wall.
18: You this once, maybe
0: you're
18: twice.
0: You're out of your mind, by the way.
18: You're so dismissive about this. You do know that if you reach the ball across the goal line with no feet in the end zone, they give you a touchdown.
0: That's correct, because you're already in the field
18: so
0: of play.
18: So one foot
0: that
18: in the end zone.
0: Understand.
18: One foot in the end zone is...
0: You
18: is,
0: already have established 2 feet in the field of play.
18: No, when guys leave their feet and they just go, look, I reached the ball across or I hit the pylon. There were no feet in the end zone.
0: Already in the field of play.
2: He's right. When you're running, that means you're at the five.
18: Okay, what did I go into section 122 and then come down back into the end zone and catch
2: three.
18: A football?
2: You're two, so you're already inbounds,
18: right,
2: established
18: one.
2: Position, then you dive over the
18: you're
2: goal.
18: You're all idiots. Yeah. When I don't have to have any feet in the end zone, you get angry about 1 foot in the end zone. I just go, okay, never mind. We'll just leave it at that.
0: All right.
1: There's a lot of things he gets disagree. Mad about.
18: Oh, yeah. Yeah, Mr. Geico says no to everything.
0: That's not entirely
18: he's
0: true.
18: An insurance company. I've never seen a guy who just wants to.
0: Is it Atlanta Braves today over yet or no?
18: Yeah.
2: He's saying no to you now.
18: You're all moron. Yeah, no, it's fine. It's his show.
0: That's right. It's our show.
1: It's actually our show.
18: Well, I don't know.
1: It's not just his.
0: Really? Yeah, nah, well, I mean, I kind of started the whole thing. Here we go. You ready?
1: You started the whole thing.
2: But his group. You have to know how his brain works, though, Finn. He believes that we should have cold weather Super Bowls. So, like in New Jersey, usually in warm weather cities, he wants a blizzard. And am I wrong? You would like to have
18: I would like a Super Bowl that has a World Cup atmosphere. Mm-hmm. We stick all the corporate muckety mucks and we tell them, oh, it's got to be in a nice
2: that
18: weather
2: would be
18: place.
2: Fun.
18: Super Bowl is it might be the worst live event in the history
2: you
18: of the world.
2: You can't go. If you're a regular Joe Schmo,
18: no
2: you can't
18: doubt.
2: Go.
18: And you can't cheer. Like, even your pocket of fans never gets loud enough in the building.
1: Right.
18: The building is dead. Super Bowl is dead.
0: I am not going to.
18: Okay.
2: There are
0: I
2: a lot
0: know
2: of
0: you've been to
2: outs.
0: A handful. I was at one that did not end well, but the.
18: Yeah, I was at that one too.
0: The feelings.
1: Oh, I will tell you.
18: You know what that feeling was? No. I was in that building.
0: You know what that feeling was?
18: Well, that feeling was the boogeyman over there ain't dead, and you should have killed the boogeyman. And there were people who were rooting for a comeback so they can go tell the story of I was at that game.
0: Well,
18: and lo and behold, we gave it to them.
1: Yeah. Right. I will tell you, the Georgia Dome for Falcons-Packers was infinitely louder than the Super Bowl.
0: Of course it was.
1: But
0: no
1: even
0: doubt.
1: Close.
0: Of course it was.
18: Yeah, I would like one of those atmospheres.
0: Different setting.
18: Yeah. The Super Bowl doesn't really give you that.
1: No.
18: That's fine. Whatever. But weather's been involved in some of the greatest games in NFL history. The idea that we just discount weather should be a factor or not be a factor is just crazy to me.
2: I mean, we have a third, maybe more, of stadiums that have domes on them.
18: Uh-huh.
2: They don't want weather impacting
0: we
2: these games.
0: The
2: you want
18: no.
2: Athletes going up against the best.
18: That's not true. What they don't want is corporate sponsors who pay millions of dollars not to be able to play golf. And their wives are bitching because it's too cold out to go do something. Yeah, that's why it is. By the way, go read. The NFL is so deathly afraid of pissing off sponsors.
2: Well,
18: that's
2: no.
18: what it is. It's the sponsor-driven trip.
2: Well, they want to use the building for multi-purpose events, including their football, which brings in a lot of money to cities. And so it's not like you have four domes. I think you have 11 or 12 domes now. And to have it in, I would be out of my mind if the Falcons made it to the Super Bowl and there's a blizzard. What are we doing?
1: I wouldn't care. Just give us a Super Bowl.
18: Yeah, why?
1: They can play on Antarctica for all I care.
2: I've been to the Super Bowl twice.
1: Right.
18: Do you know down in Miami, if it would have rained, there would have been weather involved in this thing.
1: Yeah.
18: It didn't rain that day. But the weather's been a big part of the NFL's history.
1: When it was Colts and Bears. That game was raining down in Miami, which is part of why they put that stupid half roof over it.
5: I've said this before. Georgia winning Natty in Indy during that time of year was not fun you left the stadium.
18: That's right.
1: It was terrible.
18: And that's why the sponsorship, it's millions of dollars the NFL cannot. We're going to have, listen, I don't even want to bring this up. I don't know if it was the first time I met you or the first time I realized who the hell you were. that stupid idiot. Who's the singer I hate?
0: Bad Bunny.
5: Bad Bunny.
18: No,
5: Ja
18: not
5: Rule.
18: Bad Bunny.
1: Pitbull, Ja Rule,
18: Pitbull.
1: DJ Khaled.
18: Pitbull. Didn't I get you in a Pitbull show down in the Super Bowl?
1: In New Orleans.
18: Yeah, and I'm like, this is what the Super Bowl is. It's Pitbull and idiots like him being excited that Pitbull's going to be... doing right. some show.
1: You had known me like 10 years by then. That wasn't the first time you met.
18: It might have been the day I realized who you were. You were so excited that I could get you in a pit ball. I was like, really? This is it? This is all. This is the most exciting thing in the world?
0: I don't know why you have to do this.
1: I had on a pink shirt and a pastel jacket. I was great.
0: It's fun for people that enjoy that.
18: No, I understand.
0: Yeah. I got to see Taylor Swift.
18: I was up at one too. I'm not saying a party. This guy, he couldn't believe it. I didn't know Pitbull. I just knew somebody who can get you in. You were like, can I meet Pitbull? I said, well, that one I can't guarantee.
6: That's a bit far.
18: I just get you in.
0: That's hilarious.
18: That Taylor Swift one that night, that was years ago, too. People were clamoring. I think there might have been, if you know what, a little bit of sexual favors going on to get people into that. I'm not even kidding. I'm just saying. I think it was a little bit crazy how people wanted to get into these things.
6: Right. Well, people do what they have to do. They think they have to do sometimes.
0: Does your vacation start?
18: Like, I think August 1st.
0: Can't come soon enough. You need to get relaxed, take some tension out of you, find some joy in life,
18: and enjoy what's going on. You want to play this game? Why don't you go play a little more golf?
0: Yeah, that's fine. The club is closed to the 26th, so I'm a little bit, I may be a little pent up.
1: Well, that's why he's
18: busting beans over here. Hey. What a life you lead.
0: I know. Listen, I know. I watch my grandkids, go to NASCAR races, I play golf, take a nap in the middle of the day if I want to, take my dogs for a walk, and I do some radio. Awesome.
18: See, that's the problem. You do some radio. I think radio should be a little bit higher on your list of things. We found out. I know where it is. Just work a little bit more.
0: Oh, my goodness. Stop it.
6: Get a massage. I just found out you're going by yourself.
0: Hater.
1: It took 10 years for him to know who I was.
6: Somewhere on your vacation, Domino, get a massage.
18: Yeah, I don't think that's going to happen.
6: Oh, my goodness.
18: I don't think I need a massage. I don't think that's going to cure anything. We'll see.
1: Might loosen you up.
18: Yeah.
1: Who knows?
0: All right. Thank you, Domino.
18: All right.
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18: That's like the nicest day. It's the only day I think I'm proud of.
0: You do a fantastic job.
18: No, but I think it's the only day I'm proud of what we do for a living.
6: Right? Everybody in the city steps up.
18: This is sort of like stupid land. Like, we really work in stupid land.
1: We do.
18: We really do. And there's like one or two days a year where you go, oh, look at us.
6: We actually did something.
18: We did something.
6: Yeah.
18: Yeah. All right. See ya.
0: All right. Thank you.
1: Headlines brought to you by Scana Energy, the official natural gas provider of the Atlanta Falcons.
6: Mean Braves that a little bit more.
1: Did wrap up the first half in first place. We had the MLB draft over the weekend. World Cup down to four, Finn. Trying to get you to go to the watch party on Wednesday. Yes, we are, Hutt, briefly.
0: Gosh, it's going to be so chaotic. It's a three. That's I mean, perfect. I can leave here and go down there. I'll probably jump on wherever the closest one is up here.
1: Not sure that'll work.
0: Home team can ride with me down there and we'll go check it out. Yep. But it is. It's going to be a spectacular scene of the craziest soccer fans you've ever seen in your life. So, but have your head on a swivel, I would say. There's going to be a ton of booze involved, a bunch of emotions from the Argentinians and
1: violence
0: English.
1: Going on down there.
6: So I don't know about violence. I'm just fan base, and they're in a different country. England lose, or say the Argentines lose, and they are expecting to win the whole thing. Yeah. They lose, is there going to be hooliganism?
7: Might want to arm yourself.
1: I don't think so.
0: But there was scenes inside the bins already where the Argentinians, who have played there a couple times, I think, at least one other time, have done some stuff inside there trying to figure out how to get some more booze out of suites and different things like that. Oh. So it's not that that's going to happen. The game itself is going to be really, really good.
1: So they're like LSU fans.
0: There you go. I think you nailed it.
1: Okay.
0: So it'll be a lot of fun, both these games, both at 3 o'clock, one on Tuesday, one on Wednesday, and then you get the final coming up.
1: Braves are 15 games over 500. You guys gave them C's and C minuses. No, I gave them an A minus here in the first half. Matt Lear has found the safe. What we did preseason, we talked about the over-under for the Braves. We got to open the safe back up.
7: 88.5.
8: I heard Frenchie yesterday, and I'm in his corner. 100% they go over.
1: I was thinking like 86 or 87.
0: Nuts, man.
6: Give me the under.
1: I got to take the under.
6: Give me under.
0: Yeah. You're not.
6: We don't. It's not because something bad is going to happen. You can get in with 87. Give me the under.
0: Wild card team.
6: Yeah. I just need to get in. We just need to get in.
1: We can make it to 88. Still hits the under.
6: Yeah. Give me under.
0: I'm going over.
7: All right.
0: Of course. I'm going over. Look at you.
6: All right. You're on your way.
0: Yes, sir. Well on my way. What are we at? 50 what?
1: So 55. You giving him a C minus is absolutely ridiculous.
5: He also very badly missed on. He went the under on the Braves All-Star, so he needs to make up for that.
6: You need 34 more wins.
0: I'm going over.
6: You're going to get it.
1: Okay. Yeah. Should be good. Too bad you didn't have the cojones to bet it up at Harris Cherokee.
6: I didn't.
1: I watched the two of you stand in the kiosk, under. And neither one of you did anything. Who could be the biggest regression team in college football? We'll talk about that next as we go RPO here on The Fan, 680 at 93.7 FM.
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1: 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Ozzie Albies doubled and scored the game-winning run. They do have a two-game lead in the NL East. Home Run Derby going to go down tonight. Over the weekend, Georgia Tech catcher Von Lackey went number 3 overall to the Twins. Outfielder Drew Burris selected 8th by the A's, and Bulldog catcher Daniel Jackson also goes in the first round as well. Don't forget, we'll talk to Jeff Francoeur coming up at 9 a.m. this morning on your home of the Braves, the Fan, 680 and 93.7 FM.

0: 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You're not just a number, you're a member of the family. We'll talk to Jeff Francoeur coming up at 9 a.m. What would be his advice to somebody going in the home run derby, or maybe what would be his strategy? I guess it's just hit the ball out of the ballpark. That's really the only strategy you have.
1: Yeah, there's got to be something else. You don't want to wear yourself out, and it's a new format, so you can take your time. You don't have to try to hit a pitch every time. As soon as the ball hits the ground, hit another one. So you can take a little more time. Maybe a smoother, more fluid swing as opposed to hacking it all.
0: Maybe.
1: Frenchie can tell.
0: I don't know.
2: Yeah.
0: I was never invited to a
1: home run. By the way, Frenchie was traded in division from the Braves to the Mets years ago.
2: We haven't talked about that.
0: Absolutely. How does that feel?
1: Feels terrible. That's what it feels like.
2: Yeah.
0: I don't think he liked it very much.
1: No.
0: You go from Atlanta, you end up in New York. Not even the good New York team either. That's got to suck. Like, you get traded to the Yankees, you go, all right, man.
1: You deal with that.
0: Historical franchise. You go to the Mets. It's like getting traded to the Brooklyn Nets instead of the Knicks. You don't want to go there. They're the fake team in New York.
1: That's right.
0: And that's what the Mets are. They're the fake team in New York. Well, maybe there were some teams last year that were fakers in college football, and this year is going to be the regression to the mean. We'll talk about that now as we go RPO.
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0: So again, we will be at ACC Media Days starting on Wednesday. We're actually road tripping tomorrow. I told Road Dogg, I'm going to be a good teammate. Groover may not get any access to the radio.
2: Whoa. Man is riding. Man has a right to
1: I think you need to have some rules laid down, though.
0: After his musical choices last year.
1: Listen, you can have your little, you can have your style of music you like, but you cannot, when you're in a group with people like that, you cannot be playing. And if we ask you nicely, and I know it's you, I mean, so please don't play that mess.
2: We're offended by music.
0: I wasn't offended.
1: I was offended.
0: I was taken back. Like, he was taking deep track 13
2: I couldn't believe.
0: Of a CD in 2006. So I've told Road Dogg.
1: Hardcore rap language.
0: Well, I don't care about that. The language is whatever. Not mad at that.
2: He's got it.
0: Groover said he'll put headphones on blank holes.
4: The music is the only reason I'm really kind of still considering if I want to ride with John or Heath Klein. If I ride with Heath Klein, I don't know if he's going to break into song and dance, though.
5: I got spurs to jingle, jingle, jingle.
1: He's got some
4: issues. I might put up with some rap if I got that.
5: Aren't you glad you're single?
2: But what does Heath Klein like? I don't know.
0: I have no idea.
2: Even eclectic taste in music. I have no idea.
0: I think
4: that's one of our goals this week, John, right, is to learn about Heath Klein and really get into because he's going to be our roommate for 3 days.
0: That's very true. We've got the same house we had last year.
2: All right.
0: Perfect. So we did good by that house. Only thing is the Wi-Fi there wasn't great. I was going to bring my Fire Stick.
2: You bringing it again?
4: 8th Street.
0: Yeah, you can see what goes on 8th Street.
2: 8th Street.
1: 8th Street what? I'm just joking.
0: Latinas.
1: We don't have to get into this now, but remind me later. Starlink. Familiar with the Starlink?
4: Yes, we used it in Guatemala. It was awesome.
1: Amazing. What an amazing
4: use it on the cruise
1: development.
4: Too.
1: Look at you guys. All right. That may be something you want to look into.
0: Yeah, we
1: It's like $55 at the store. Then I don't know what you do after that, but...
0: All right, we'll figure that out. Either way, we're going to have a good time. We've got a lot of people booked for ACC Media Days from Clemson head coach Dabo Sweeney. Bill O'Brien will talk to the entire Georgia Tech contingent. Tony Elliott from Virginia. Mario Cristobal from Miami. Like, we've got dudes coming
6: out. Tony Elliott never had a bad year?
0: No, he didn't last year until the last couple of minutes of the ACC championship game. There were teams last year that had great years that now CBS Sports says... I don't think they're going to be as good as they were a season ago. The first one they have, I don't necessarily agree with. They have Ohio State.
1: Saw that.
0: Ohio State went, did they go undefeated? They did go undefeated. They went 12-0 during the regular season, lost in the Big Ten championship game.
1: I think they lost in the regular season like 30-20 to Indiana. Are you talking about Ohio State?
0: Yeah. They did not lose. They lost to them in the Big Ten championship game, 13-10. They were 12-0 during the regular season last year. Their FanDuel win total is 9.5.
2: Okay.
1: They have a tough schedule. I think they got six guys that are projected to be inside the top 25.
0: It's Ohio State.
1: I'm just telling you, schedule is a schedule, dude. Okay.
0: There is no way they go 9-3.
2: Right.
0: No way.
2: Is this just clickbait? Because did they lose their quarterback? Do they have massive turnover? Do they have a change in coach?
0: Yeah, they went 12-0.
2: Yeah, they're undefeated throughout the regular season, and they lost to the only team that went undefeated all year. What are we talking about?
0: Their only two losses last year were to the two teams that played in the national title game.
2: What are we talking about? They're going to be there at the end.
0: They're not going 9-3. I would bet every dime I have, which would be like four dimes, that they will not go worse than 10-2. They have Texas A&M taking a big step back. The Aggies went 11-1 last year. They're over-under right now 8.5. And CBS Sports think they could be somebody that goes back down. BYU, Brett Jukes, hold your earplugs right now. They went 11-1 last year during the regular season. Only loss was to Texas Tech.
2: Twice.
0: Their only two losses were to Texas Tech. FanDuel win total for them is 8.5.
2: I wonder if they were somebody else with bigger brand name cachet.
0: No doubt.
2: Even though they lost their last game in the championship game before the playoff committee select, would they have gone? Because they were right there, and you lose to the same team twice. You have an opportunity to play your way in, but they didn't. Would somebody else get that favor?
0: Yes.
2: I think so, too.
0: If that was Alabama, 11-1, losing to Georgia twice, they would have been ranked fifth. They would have been in the playoffs. Now,

0: win total is for them.
1: It's not less than
2: 9.5.
0: 7.5.
2: That is disrespectful.
0: I have to take the over on that. Do you not?
2: They lost their coach.
0: Yeah, but they still have the two best players, and they lost players in the portal too. Chambliss and Lacy arguably are the best running back quarterback duo in all of college football.
2: Well, Pete Golding maybe has a chance to come out and show everybody what's up. Because if it's all supposed to be a Lane Kiffin hype and it was just Lane Kiffin who built up Ole Miss, he has a chance to put that down to the side and become maybe king.
0: And how about Vanderbilt? They have their regular season win total at 5.5.
2: Now, how much of that was Pavia? Because if he was a whole show, yeah, that was a magic run for them. Can they win 10 games again? Vanderbilt?
1: It's going to come down to them upsetting one of the three teams they played down the stretch. Because I would imagine they have 4 wins through their first 8 games, 9 games. And they got Bama, Florida, Tennessee to finish the season.
3: They look to have a true freshman starting quarterback there with Jared Curtis. Yep. And he was a 5-star, but he's going to be a true freshman.
0: And so was Bryce Underwood, and that did not work out really well for him, at least in year number one. Speaking of Michigan, apparently there's an investigation going on now against the culture of the athletic department. Who would have thunk? And the future of athletic director Ward Manuel. There were reports yesterday that he had been fired. Maybe he hasn't. Adam Rittenberg of ESPN has his thoughts on Ward Manuel.
4: The next few years were relatively quiet as far as off-field issues, but Michigan wasn't making the type of progress that it wanted to as far as the major sports. And what's really stood out to me here in the last 5 years, there's been success, no doubt, but there's also been scandal. And so it's a bit of a mixed legacy here, especially over the last few years.
0: A mixed legacy. You had the Jim Harbaugh. You had the Connor Stallions. You had Sharon Moore.
1: We had titles in multiple sports, right? Did you not?
0: Yeah, but you've also had scandal in multiple sports.
1: That's what he's talking about. I know. They're trying to figure out what's
2: winning gives you the buffer.
0: Right.
2: Because you had two coaches with back-to-back scandals in your football program, but your coach, the first coach, ends up winning a title, even though he was suspended for half the season. And the basketball program, showing that they could be a monster again as well. Mm-hmm. The winning is the buffer, right, maybe between him being out in the street and him sticking around.
0: Here's one more from Adam Rittenberg.
4: This is always going to be a sought-after job. It's one of the most recognizable brands in American sports. It's an incredible university, an athletic department that's won championships in multiple sports and had success both on the men's and women's side. So it's incredibly appealing, great place to live. So it's not going to be a problem for them to get candidates. But I do think the cleanup part, has to be front and center.
0: Do you keep him? I'm asking you guys, if you're a boss, does he stay?
2: He's winning. What is the fallout between all him and all of these scandals? You've had recruiting violations. You had cheating coaches. You've had hanky-panky. Everything that is a PR hit, and you're winning football and basketball games.
1: Football, basketball, gymnastics, twice. Right, yeah. And they're just...
2: Computer hacking. I forgot about that one.
1: Those are natty you're talking about. So the issue will be what they find out, how much they knew and he knew about the inappropriate behavior and relationships that were going on and how they acted. That's what they're trying to get to the bottom of. If they just brush it under the rug, he's going to have a problem.
0: Right.
1: Now, if he truly didn't know and had no idea or had no business in it, maybe keep him around because he's been successful. I know. It sounds...
2: Ignorance of the law is no excuse for breaking the law.
1: That is true.
2: Brian Finner.
1: I got to plead ignorance on this one.
0: Breaking the law. Breaking the law. ESPN put out their top coaches in college football for this year, and I'm sorry, Kurt Cignetti is not number one. They have him ranked number one. He's not better than Kirby Smart. A one-off does not make you the best coach in college football.
1: It's more like a two-off, dude.
0: The year
1: two
0: before,
1: great years in a row.
0: Yeah.
1: Great years.
0: Kirby's had 10 great years in a row.
2: Nice. Yeah.
0: I don't mind putting Cignetti 3-2. He's not better than Kirby.
1: Right.
0: He's just not. Kirby, in his career, is 117-21 at Georgia.
1: That's
0: 117-21 at Georgia.
2: He's got to do it over a decade. I mean, right. He's had a great last 2 years. And clearly going undefeated with 16 wins is unique.
1: So other times coaching at GMU and other places don't count?
2: Well, I mean, there are a lot of
1: coaches. Where he dominated?
2: A lot of coaches that get to their positions because they were good coaches.
1: Yeah, but he's been a good coach for a long time.
2: He just won a title and he went undefeated. He's not going to be penalized for that.
1: Sounds like it.

0: big year for him because he doesn't have a bunch of 26-year-olds or Fernando Mendoza. It's different this year.
1: Hey.
2: I have no problem giving the guy his props. What he's done at Indiana is nothing short of amazing. You want to put him at two? Fine. You want to put him at three? Fine. He's not number
0: one. He's top dog one or two right now because of what he did last year. And you can't expect him. He can't do better than last year. So no. He's pretty insulated for the next couple of years.
1: 146 and 37 all time.
2: Okay.
0: All right.
1: 52-9 at JMU, 27-2 at Indiana in 2 years.
2: He's been unbelievable. Still not Kirby. Is he better than Ryan Day?
1: I don't know. You tell me.
2: I put him above Ryan Day because he's done more with less.
0: Well, Kirby,
2: Ryan Day was born on home plate.
0: Kirby went back to back. Can he do that?
2: No.
1: I don't know. They're all really good. It's hard
2: you
1: to
2: just
1: rank
2: don't
1: them
2: want to put Kirby one.
1: I love Kirby. You know that.
2: I don't think
0: you
2: so
0: like him a lot.
1: My compadre. Yeah, I love Kirby. What are you talking about? I love everything he does. His whole program. Mm-hmm. Well, he runs it. All of it.
2: The aesthetics around Athens.
1: Oh, it's a beautiful campus. I love everything about
0: it. It's his tone, John Mike.
2: Funny how things change. The more things change, the more things stay the same. Coming up, do the Falcons have everything it takes to be the NFL's biggest surprise in 2026? We'll talk about that next. 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

0: 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John Michaels alongside home team Brandon Lee. B-Fin as well. Matt Lear running things back there. Road Dogg Gillespie, producer of the year. You're going to get an award. We may get you a plaque or a lamp. What would you want as an award? Like, if you ever got something like just free hibachi?
1: Well, that definitely, you know, food is my love language. So if you're going to tell me free hibachi, I'm all for that.
2: We got him a trophy and 4 weekends of hibachi. I think it'd
0: four
2: be a great, a month of hibachi is where you could go on the weekends to go and eat once a week.
3: That's a hell of a prize after what I saw you pay yesterday.
0: I'm telling you.
1: Yeah, you were at hibachi yesterday, weren't you, homie?
2: I absolutely was at hibachi last night. Little cousins, JJ, he came and interned again this year. His little brother, Cameron, was in town. Their stepsister, Tatiana, was there. And then the wife and I, we all went out there and had some bread and some sushi. And I went with the filet and the shrimp
4: for
2: the hibachi.
4: Tough to beat. Hibachi is fantastic.
2: Yeah, you can't have
0: that. You guys are going to miss out in Charlotte.
2: Yeah, I'm jealous.
4: I'm not jealous that you're going to hibachi in Charlotte. I'm jealous I'm not going to be there for the ACC media days.
2: Yeah, that too.
4: And I'm not going to be able to try some new restaurants in Charlotte, but I'm not going to be jealous.
0: We'll try a different hibachi spot this year.
1: Can't hibachi be different from city to city?
4: I don't think so.
0: It can be.
1: Yeah, I think it is.
4: What's so different? Yeah,
3: sometimes
4: about
3: the ginger dressing is different.
0: Very true.
2: Different house sauce.
0: Sometimes maybe the meat's not as fresh.
1: Well, I hope that's not the case.
2: Well, you don't want that.
4: I hope you do find that place.
0: Why do you want to put that evil on me?
4: God bless. You guys make this such a joke. It's just, you're not right on this one, okay?
2: Man.
4: You're just not. You don't go to a new city and not try a couple new things.
2: If you go to
4: you can get hibachi anytime you want back here. You just had it last night,
0: but each restaurant is different. Is it not?
4: Each hibachi restaurant's different?
0: Absolutely.
2: But it's more than just a hibachi. It's the camaraderie. It's the sake. It's the show that the hibachi chef puts on.
4: That's true.
0: It's the conversation we have with random patrons sitting at our table.
2: If you like to talk to people and find out things about them, that's a good place to do it.
1: The Inquisition that we had.
4: One guy couldn't see straight and wouldn't talk. The other guy's interviewing a couple we didn't even know anything about.
0: Oh, I saw perfectly straight.
2: I wasn't interviewing anybody.
0: I just was in a quiet mood that day.
1: Conversation is back and forth. Yours was rapid questions.
2: You know what's funny?
1: Rapid fire.
2: The funny part is I was talking to them, and I wasn't talking to you.
0: Well, we could all hear you.
2: And you were dialed in what I was doing talking to them.
0: I was just I was just observing is all I was doing.
2: That's all you could do. Looked like a statue at a couple times. So how about you blinked a couple of times?
0: Now, Groover said he doesn't think Heath drinks at all.
2: Okay.
1: I know he doesn't.
2: Yeah. All right. That's okay. All right.
0: Well, he'll see what people that do drink look like.
2: He can have water with his hibachi. That's all right.
4: And we're not you guys aren't a big drinking bunch.
0: No, not really.
1: I'm not a big drinker either. Right.
4: It's have a good time and do whatever. You guys will have a great time. You're going to do a bunch of work. You got a bunch of people we got to talk to and see and interview. So it's going to be great.
0: We were having a conversation earlier today, and we'll get to the Falcons conversation coming up at about 9:25 because there's an article that says the Falcons could be poised to be one of the surprise teams in the NFL. Matt Lear,
2: that was
0: unacceptable.
3: Keeping it real.
2: There's a lot that could happen either way.
0: Yeah, normally it's not going the right way. But either way, we'll dive into that. There was also a conversation earlier this morning that Georgia was the 5th worst state in the country to live in. So it got us to thinking about what states have you been to and have not been to. Finn, you've been to almost all of them, haven't you?
4: I went and circled the ones right down the middle of the country.
0: Mm-hmm.
4: I don't think I've been to these states, North Dakota, South Dakota, Nebraska. I don't think I've been to Kansas and Oklahoma and Arkansas.
0: Were the Chiefs in Missouri?
4: Is it?
0: Yeah, the Chiefs were in Missouri. Right. Okay, so you've never been to Kansas.
4: Right. Idaho, New Mexico. I don't think I've been to Maine. I asked my cousins. I know I've been to Vermont and New Hampshire.
2: All right.
4: I've been to Maine. I played football in Maine against the Maine Black Bears.
2: Check it off.
4: In college.
0: There you go.
4: So the whole eastern seaboard for me is covered.
0: Okay.
4: Mainly because of playing college football at Villanova, traveling all up and down there on buses, and then West Virginia knocked out of the way when I went to Cooperstown with my son when he was 12.
0: Keenan, okay.
4: And Pritchard and I drove up there with him and Charlie. So we went through West Virginia and stopped there. So there's about 1, 2, 3, 4, 5, 6, 7, 8. There's probably like 9 states I've touched.
2: Pretty good.
0: Have you been to Alaska?
4: 10.
0: You've been to Hawaii, though,
4: yes.
0: Thanks to Roddy White.
4: Pro Bowl. Yes. Well, I went there. Aaron and I went there on a honeymoon.
0: Well, that was your honeymoon. Okay.
4: Our first honeymoon, we drove the car to Santa Barbara. And then when we got a little money And I think maybe my in-laws may have helped send us there. We went to Hawaii a few years later.
2: All right, there you go.
4: Yeah.
2: I got a problem because I don't know how or when or why I'll be in Montana or the Dakotas. Right. So I got an issue. Haven't been to those. Haven't been to Kansas yet. I guess I could go to a Kansas basketball game. Have not been to New Hampshire.
0: Okay.
2: So way up the eastern
4: seaboard. Yeah, it's tough to get up there, yeah.
2: I missed on a trip to go to Idaho, Georgia State, when we were affiliated with them. Had a bowl game in Idaho, but we also had a basketball game.
0: Oh, were they in Boise?
2: In the Dome.
0: Oh, the Kibbe Dome.
2: Yeah, in the Dome. So I missed that one. So I don't know how I'm going to get to Idaho.
4: No.
2: Right. The Iron Panther would call the football games. I did basketball, Dave Cohen. And then I did sneak across the border to Wyoming.
0: Oh, I thought you were going to say Tijuana.
2: No, but went to Denver one time and ended up, it was a Georgia State trip. Some equipment didn't make it on the bus. So the head SID asked us to ride back to go to the airport. And we said, hey, we're only about an hour away from Wyoming. Why don't we just leave the airport and cross the border?
0: Yeah, Cheyenne.
2: Yeah,
0: Cheyenne, Wyoming.
2: So I don't know I'm going to get to the Dakotas or Montana.
0: So there's been, I'm missing 14.
2: All right.
0: Lucky enough, traveling with the Falcons, I got to go to a bunch of places. I would have never been to Seattle or California.
4: Canada. We're not doing Canada.
0: England.
4: Yep.
0: I mean, I went to all those places thanks to them. I haven't been up the Eastern Seaboard. I don't remember if I've been in Connecticut or not.
4: Probably not. For what?
2: Yeah.
0: I don't remember where we stayed with the Falcons because we did not stay in Massachusetts when we played the Patriots. I don't think.
2: Guess you go to a UConn game or visit the ESPN campus. That's in Connecticut.
0: Yeah.
2: About it.
0: Maine, Vermont, New Hampshire, Connecticut for sure. The middle of the United States, North Dakota, South Dakota, Nebraska, Montana, Idaho.
4: And then I
0: haven't been to Utah. I have not been to Oregon, Iowa, Alaska, or Hawaii.
2: Mm-hmm. All right.
4: So you got a few left on there.
0: The only one, the only one that I'll probably ever get to go to at this point or choose to go to will be Hawaii. Unless Kane gets recruited to play somewhere in one of these states that I don't end up going to. You guys can hit us up on the Harris Cherokee Casino's Twitter feed. How many states have you been to and not been to? And how ridiculous is it?
4: 130-something.
0: There's only 50.
2: All 50. We have, you know, somebody who's a businessman or woman, somebody in the military, is anybody, or sports. Most of the states I went to, I've been because of sports.
0: Me too.
2: So, has anybody made all 50 states?
4: I could probably do it pretty easily. I just got to get to North Dakota and drive south for 5 states, and I almost got them all covered.
0: Okay.
4: That's it.
0: Maybe next week. Well, you went to Montana. You should have just took the tour around at that point.
4: No.
0: Because you were close. Although there's not much to do in Montana. Right. Coming up, Jeff Francoeur. What did he think about the first half for the Braves? How would he attack the home run derby? It's coming up next here in the Locker Room on The Fan. 680 and 93.7 FM.
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0: 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Braves did win the final game of the first half, 4-3 over the St. Louis Cardinals. Ozzie Albies with a double and scored the game-winning run in the ninth inning. Braves do have a two-game lead in the NL East. Elsewhere, they did take A.J. Garcia, outfielder from Virginia, with their first pick in the first round of the MLB draft. We got France and Spain tomorrow, 3 o'clock. 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

0: 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We'll have Jeff Francoeur coming up here in just a couple of minutes. Home team, how is the health treating you? I know a lot of people, they're texting me this morning going, what's wrong with your voice?
1: Well,
0: mine was just coaching and being loud all weekend, final AAU tournament. But we want to know, health-wise, where are you at?
1: Get the checkup today. A lot of people have been asking still on social media, so I appreciate the concern. But I get the checkup today as I get a chance to go for the two-week patient checkup with my ENT. And hopefully good news is coming. Everything he said, I will give him credit. Everything that the man has said has gone to a T. He said the first day you're going to be hoarse. First week is going to be a little raspy. Second week is going to get back to itself and your vocal cords have to reset. So it'll be very interesting today. I'm very excited to have a clean bill of health. Thankful to have some good health insurance, a little bit of luck, a great doctor, and Dr. Ryan. And it'll be something I now have to put on my calendar. I think it was funny. My daddy and I were talking about, I didn't go see the ENT much, you know, unless you got an infection.
0: Right.
1: But now I'm going at least, I said once, and my dad said, yeah, you probably, with your profession, probably want to go twice a year just to tuck up under the hood. So I thank everybody for all the well wishes. Knocking on wood, and a lot of fortune, a lot of good care from my wife at home. And so hopefully we'll get a good cleanup. I still haven't, gone 100%. I haven't yelled at all in 2 weeks.
2: You're still blowing the whistle at the dogs?
1: I put the whistle down. I can get the voice loud enough where I can say, hey, thanks. That's enough.
0: Speaking of the whistle, how was the whistle treating you on Saturday with the Buck Blue quarterback camp?
2: It was good. We did the 8 o'clock radio hour, 8 to 9, and then a couple of kids showed up and registered and got situated and warmed up a little bit. I had the whistle around my neck the entire time.
0: Never blew it.
1: That's right.
2: I didn't use it. I don't think I used it. Maybe I blew it once as a... just for fun.
1: I didn't say that, but I was going to say when we went out and helped the kids for the field day at Scana Energy, watching Finn, he just gets out of the car and he goes right at it. He's not going off of a script. He's not going to remember the whistle. He's going to get right to the coaching. So that's all right. You looked the part.
2: No doubt. And I got a chance to work with Will. He's up at South Forsyth. Okay. He's one of my better receivers I had up there. And Cole Davis. Him and his dad were there as well, so it was fun to catch up with them and work with those guys. There was a couple that stuck out in my mind. Mm-hmm. Brinson was another kid, but he came in a little, he was limping. He had a bad hip. My hip!
0: How's your knee?
1: Yeah.
2: Listen, it was not good Saturday evening.
1: So you couldn't run the routes for him?
2: I jogged through some stuff and demonstrated a few things, but it was good. It was catching, blocking, releases, stance, proper technique. Had him do the four cone drill, which I grew up doing at Villanova.
0: Okay.
2: So it was very nice. We had a good time.
0: Four cone drill would have been perfect for the whistle.
2: That's true.
1: Yep.
2: But I always just give him a set go.
0: Right.
2: Because I'm that close to him right there. Yeah. So go. So it was good. We had a great time. And Buck did a nice job once again. And the Buck Blue quarterback has come and camp.
3: Yes, sir. Ray.
2: Come and gone. There was another camp that came and went. Did you hear about this one? Tetaroa McMillan.
1: Did he hear about it?
2: He heard about it a little
0: forgot
2: late.
0: About it.
2: So he was, this is where you got to be careful as an athlete. Mm-hmm. A lot of people are going to reach out to you and try to do stuff with your name involved in it. So I think it was Flex Sports had this thing. I'll tell you about it a little later. But Flex Sports, I think it was called, contacted Tetaroa and some other Carolina Panthers players to see if he wanted to run a camp. It was like roughly $100. Anyway, the long and short of it is the camp never happened, and people showed up on the day of the camp.
1: No.
2: And it was not a good look for...
0: Ted, you there?
2: Yeah, no.
0: Ted, huh?
2: It's not really his fault. So we'll get to the bottom of it later.
0: Well, let me tell you what would never happen. If Jeff Francoeur had a camp, he would absolutely be there. It's time now for the Jeff Francoeur Show.
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0: Well, Frenchie joins us via the Loud Security Systems newsmaker line. Jeff, we get to the end of the first half of the baseball season. I gave the Braves an A- for the first half. My compadres, not as giving as I was. How did you feel in totality was the first half of the season for the Bravos? And good morning, by the way.
3: Good morning. Yeah, for sure. I'm kind of with John a little bit in the fact that, look, if you would have said at the beginning of the season we'd be up in the division two games, you'd have been ecstatic. Now, how it's happened, how it's kind of unfolded since, I think you're a little bit like, I wish we had something different. But, you know, I would say B+. I'm all in on the A-, close, but not much below there because of I think the expectations and what we've been able to do. Again, I think we're going to find out real soon what this team's like. Come trade deadline and pieces to add, because we all know we need a couple arms.
1: When you look at the totality, we have seen what we think is the high end of the capabilities of this team, and we've seen for a month the low end. Altogether, how do you think Walt Weiss has managed, and how much fun could it be if he gets enough for him to make the run to the postseason and win some games?
3: I think he's done a good job, man. For your first year here, obviously he was in Colorado, but he's been very transparent. I think the players have bought into what, you know, he's talking about. And at the end of the day, some of these injuries, the lack of arms that he's had to run out there on a daily basis, starting wise, it's tough to put that on him. There's not a lot he can do. I thought he's ran the bullpen for the most part well all year. Look, your bullpen, you're always going to get scrutinized the most as a manager. So I think early on you could see it was smooth sailing. As it's gotten more where we've had to bring relievers in the fourth, fifth, sixth inning, it's just gotten tougher to navigate. So I think all in all, man, Walt's done a really good job of keeping and even through this last 3-4 weeks, keeping the train on the tracks.
2: He's Jeff Francoeur, the Jeff Francoeur Show, the Loud Security Systems Newsmaker line. Trading in division. Now, this happened to you. I want you to describe what it felt like, what it was like, and what you think these players go through when the trade line's coming up and your name is at the top of a list for whatever reason.
3: Yeah, I think the hard thing is just the unknown, right? Mm-hmm. Like, you have, especially when you have kids, right? You're like, crap, where are we going? What do we got to do? You know, is the team going to be any good? Do I want to live there even for 2-3 months? But right. at the same time, I think the great thing for the Braves, guys, is built such a good culture, the fans, the stadium. I've talked to so many guys, and I think they, you know, consensus is majority of guys would love to come here. I think the tougher thing sometimes is when you're on a team, you know, that you like and you want it somewhere and you know it's coming. And unless you have that no trade clause, there's not a whole lot you can do about it. I will tell you this. Remember, I've told the story when I got traded to the Marlins in 16. I didn't necessarily want to leave Atlanta. We had two kids, one on the way, but ended up staying at the, you know, Ritz-Carlton at Grand Cayman for 3 months, dude. Oh. It was unbelievable. It was like a full paid vacation.
2: Goodness.
0: Wait, were you staying?
3: So that one worked out well.
0: Wait, you got traded to the Marlins. You were staying in the Bahamas?
3: No, not Grand Cayman. Sorry, the Key Biscayne.
0: Oh, I'm sorry.
3: The Ritz-Carlton. But it's like a resort. I mean, if you've ever been down there, it's awesome.
0: I was going to say, man, what kind of private jet did you have?
3: Yeah. No, the Marlins didn't want me that bad.
0: We're talking to Jeff Francoeur. So the Braves have dealt with a lot of injuries this year. Unfortunate injuries, things that seem to go haywire. Do you think it's anything going on behind the scenes, or is it just dumb luck that you've had a lot of the injuries that you've had over these last couple of years?
3: You know, I it's so hard because it feels like injuries are up in the game. But at the same time, you know, it's little, you know, the hammies, all that stuff, like it, those are kind of things that you just think, man, if you just stretched out more, continue to work it. But at the same time, you know, when you're cutting and when you're going so hard at these speed that these players are now, and we continuously say, I think we can all agree in every sport, every year they're stronger, they're faster, but that don't always mean you're going to stay healthier because of just strong some of these guys are. So I don't know, between that and just the arms, I think that's the biggest one for me. It's just the you know, we had talked early in the season, and I know it was lining up. Elder was just on a magical run, right? Spencer Strider had come back. But it just, like you said, at some point, you're going to have to get some depth out there that can cover some innings. Because, again, guys, you know, and see, I'm on the other hand, too. At this point now for me, I'd like to see Didier Fuentes move into a starter role, man. Mm. Like, I'd like to see them stretch him out. You know, I know we talked how his role down there has been good, but you could stretch him out, get him to 110, 120 innings, and then next year have the opportunity to get him to 140, 150. Because I think we all agree, Walt said it, he's going to be a starter in his career, right. We think. But I'm just like, man, the need right now for that outweighs the role that he's in.
0: Home Run Derby coming up tonight, and we were talking about this at the beginning of the show, Frenchie, that it just doesn't seem to have the cachet that it once did. And maybe it's because I'm old. You know, I'm thinking of McGuire and Sosa and guys like that where you were like locked in. Bo Jackson or whoever else was in the Home Run Derby, Ken Griffey, you were just locked in to see him. Tonight I'm like, there won't be much on TV, so I guess I'll tune in, but it's not must watch for me anymore.
3: Yeah, I know what you're saying. I think no matter how many times you watch, it gets kind of watered down. I will say the one good thing about the baseball Home Run Derby, they still get the names, right? You maybe not the steroid era where balls were going 600 feet, and maybe that's why it was so much fun. But you still get at least the names. Oh, you know, I watch tonight. And tomorrow night's one of those things, if I'm by the TV, I watch it. Mm-hmm. You know what I'm saying? If nothing is going on, I still enjoy the Home Run Derby. My kids think it's awesome. They love seeing the balls just, you know, go. And I think they're trying to find formats besides just 3 minutes, hit as hard as you can. I do think, you know, the 10-out stuff is to me what is more, you give time to watch the ball fly. You're not hitting for, to me, as long, but at least you still get the names. And guys, you know, the Citizens Bank Park, there's going to be some balls flying out of that place tonight.
2: Yeah. Right. Listen, it's an event where you learn about guys you may not be aware of across Major League Baseball that may be superstars before you can blink. You have the old heads, Schwarber, Harper, Caminero, but then you got the guys that you're not even sure who they play for until you see them in the Home Run Derby. So it'll be fun to watch and see how that goes. Do you pay any attention to the Major League Baseball draft?
3: Well, I did see Rob Manfred butcher the first pick's name. That was not a great look. You know, he might want to get the first pick in the draft right? Like, God bless. But, you know, it was, I think like anything, I think teams are realizing you continuously, you know, for years, guys, the Braves did such a good job of building from within, having the ability to call up guys from AAA, and still a role from AA, like when McCann and our group came up. So I do think it's important. I just hate that it's only, you know, they've cut it and they're trying to cut it again to less rounds because, you know, there's still, and the great thing about baseball, how many times we've seen a 26 round make it to the big leagues, right, and do well. So I do hate that it's just cut so much now. And look, because the NIL, we saw it there, you know, there's tons of kids that, you know, if they don't go in the top four rounds, they're saying, now we're just going to college. So some of these kids aren't even getting drafted at this point because of the money they're going to make in NIL. So it's just changed, too.
1: How much of a difference and how much fun? You know, we've missed Ronald Acuna Jr. for, you know, a few seasons here and there, but how much fun now with the second half? He's had the rest on the hammy again. How much fun and how much of a difference do you think he specifically could make when you're talking about trying to have one of those magic World Series runs?
3: I think it's going to be huge because you can again, put him at the top of the lineup and you lengthen that middle to bottom part even more. And I think that's something we've been missing. Like, look, we all love Drake and Ozzy and different guys, but, you know, I just think Ronald's your leadoff hitter for a reason. And I think if you can do that, man, you just...
0: Well, looks like that was the end.
1: Blank sheet. Open ended.
0: Sound of silence there from Frank Gore. So no problem. We were going to wrap it up with Jeff anyway. Hope he has a great All-Star game. We will be locked in tonight watching some Home Run Derby and then watching our Bravos tomorrow during the Midsummer Classic. Coming up, could the Falcons be a team poised to make a big jump? Also, we'll go road tripping as well. Here in the locker room, on the Fan, 680 and 93.7 FM.
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0: 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Braves will take a two-game lead in the NL East into the All-Star break. They took AJ Gracia with the first of their two first-round selections, ninth overall. Also, Georgia Tech catcher Vaughn Lackey. Drew Burris go in the first round. So does Daniel Jackson from the University of Georgia. 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
1: Fill me in. What's out there?
0: Well, there's some people that think we have what it takes to potentially be really, really good.
2: Oh, wow.
0: Blogging Birdie.
2: Surprise.
0: It might be. Jason Candell. Title of the article says, Falcons have everything it takes to be the NFL's biggest surprise in 2026.
3: Okay.
0: Your first reaction.
3: Okay. I'm not sure I'm buying that whole thing. I hope that he's onto something. I'd like some depth in the article, if you wouldn't mind. I'm assuming he thinks one of the quarterbacks is going to be rocking and rolling.
0: Mm-hmm. He says this.
3: The supporting cast is there.
0: Right. It says, after years of being mired in mediocrity, the Falcons are poised to break out in 2026. They have plenty of stars on their roster in recent seasons, but lack the coaching staff and systems needed to turn these individual standouts into a cohesive unit. Thanks to the shrewd decision to hire head coach Kevin Stefanski, Atlanta should turn a corner and snap the league's second longest postseason drought.
3: I love it.
0: They said Tua is considered an upgrade from old-ass Kirk Cousins. And Michael Pitts is not exactly what they said.
3: Did you add that in there?
0: I added the old ass. They called him aging. I'd call him old ass. And Michael Penix is also set up for more success in a better offensive system.
1: I think the issue with the Falcons outside of the quarterback position is there are a lot of people that have a lot to prove. You do have talent and young talent, and on the defensive side, on the back end, you've got some veteran talent, but there's still a lot of people who have a lot to prove. That's to say, Jeff Ulbrich has to do it again. It was a great year with the sack numbers, but you have to get the sack numbers there and see what your D-line and your linebackers can do. Kyle Pitts looked like he was coming on last year. My opinion, a lot of that was when Drake London was out hurt, but now that's to the side. Can he step up and prove that he is one of the more dominant tight ends? And then the quarterback situation is going to be what is going to be. The coaching has to be. You know, Kevin Stefanski was successful a couple of times in Cleveland when he had some pretty good quarterback play. I think the biggest thing for me is the level of quarterback play we're going up against. You're going up against Aaron Rodgers. You're going up against, the Ravens, and you're going to have to see what you're going to get against, you know, a two-time MVP. You're going up against Caleb Williams, who might be the up-and-coming guy. You're going up against Brock Purdy, who's been to a Super Bowl. You're going up against Baker Mayfield, who keeps winning the division. You're going up against Patrick Mahomes, and this is all before the bye week. So Cincinnati's expecting good things from Joe Burrow if he is healthy. It's who we're playing, and then a lot of people who have a lot to prove for the Falcons, which makes it really exciting. You could be somebody who does shock a lot of people and prognosticators, or we can be a lot of what we've seen before, which is letting us down against some of these opponents.
3: What's the great thing about the NFL? Almost every single game comes down to
1: final possession and turnovers.
3: Yep. 3 points, seven points, always within a touchdown. Usually that's your a really bad team.
0: Bless your ass.
3: Well, we didn't get killed every. So a few times. We had moments in games where we should have won. We watched them go away. We can't make a field goal. Yeah, of course. So hopefully better coaching, to the article's point, will help get this team over the hump. There's talent on every NFL roster.
0: No doubt.
3: Now it's separated by a couple superstars, but they have talent.
0: But we have superstars. Yeah. I think the problem has also been the depth. Now, the article goes on to say, our supporting cast, most notably at wide receiver, is vastly more talented than what we had a year ago. You added Zachariah Branch as a number two. Remember, Darnell Mooney, I don't know what the hell was going on with him last year. You had Ray McCloud quit or wasn't allowed to come back, and then they traded him away. The end of the year, you had to have literally have a scoreboard or a score sheet to figure out who the hell was on the field.
1: With, technically, your backup quarterback at the end. You switched quarterbacks again. So there was a whole lot going on, and you came up one game shy of making it to the playoffs. So you would just like to think if the foolishness and the tomfoolery has been removed, just playing it straight up and not blowing games could give the Falcons a good chance to be there at the end and host a playoff game by winning the division.
0: Well, they go on to talk about the defense. I forgot we had a franchise record 57 sacks last year. We asked for sacks for pretty much the entire time that I've lived here, which has been 28 years. They talk about that with all the young guys that you have. They like the offseason additions of Mason Smith, so you have a big body who failed in Jacksonville. He's getting a fresh start. Christian Harris on a one-year deal. Jahan Dotson at receiver. They really like our secondary. Look, I'm trying not to get overhyped. I just want to see us make the postseason for the love of God.
3: I think it's going to be hard to be overhyped about this team right now, currently constructed, because there's too many question marks. We got a bunch of dudes on one-year deals.
0: Right.
3: I like the guys you just mentioned that we brought in defensively, but the quarterback situation is still up in the air. The number two wide receiver situation is way up in the air.
1: You had the 57 sacks, and the guy who led you in sacks is going to miss some games, it looks like, as James Pierce Jr. doesn't know what his suspension or his punishment is going to be for his off-the-field stuff. So there's a little bit of controversy, even though you have a lot of good things. There's more good than bad when you look at the Falcons. It's just, can the coaching staff put it together? And then Tommy Reese is in charge right out of the rip, since it's not his rookie season, calling plays to figure out whoever's quarterback and to make all of the offense work together.
0: 18 days away till camp gets underway for the Atlanta Falcons. 18 days away. Finn, when you had 18 days left, how much did Aaron have you doing around the house now? This was when Daddy Due Time had to come in.
3: Well, we did different things, yeah. I tried to spend as much time with the kids as possible. A lot of times we're on vacation in California right around this time to get out of the Georgia heat for a week or two. And every once in a while, I'd leave them out there and come back and get ready for training camp. But yeah, you try to do as much as you can around the house before you got to get out of there. Whether that's picking up dog poop or washing dishes or taking the kids different places. But, you know, Erin was a machine and she could do it without me anyway. So, but yeah, you tried to spend as much time as possible before you were going to be gone for 3.5-4 weeks. Nice thing about training camp, when Arthur built the facility up at Flyer Branches, they can come see you. Mm-hmm. If you had a couple hours to kill, you could go home. I remember once in a while maybe did, but not that much.
0: I was going to say, are players allowed to leave?
3: Anymore, dude. They
0: kind of do what they want. No, when you were there, you really couldn't leave.
1: We couldn't leave. You didn't live that far from the facility.
3: Exactly. Like last year, I think they were done like at 5 or 6, and they didn't have curfew to like 10 or 11.
0: So they just go do whatever
3: and
0: then come back.
3: They just go home and put the kids to bed and then go back to work and curfew. It's a lot different now. I don't know how they do it anymore. I sure as hell don't know what the hell Raheem Morris was doing. I have no idea.
0: I think they just went home when they wanted to.
3: I think the young guys, the first and second year guys that were under Raheem, may be in for a bit of a rude awakening when it comes to a different type of discipline, a culture change. But they've got a taste of it during OTAs and minicamps.
1: Right. Yeah.
3: So they'll know what to expect.
1: You were 3-3 through 6 games last year, so you were where you needed to be, and then you end up losing 5 in a row.
2: You can easily second guess that one.
1: There's your season right there. And in that 5 in a row was the horrific Miami game. And in that game was the horrific over.

0: at home. It'll be Ohio State and Indiana, week number 7. Like, that took out third Saturday in October. It took out a lot of games because that very well could be number 1 versus number 2 by the time we get to that point of the season. Indiana will be undefeated. Ohio State, if they can get through Texas, will probably be undefeated. And remember, that was a 13-10 game a year ago in the Big Ten Championship game, a game in which Ohio State, I think, had a 4th and inches and couldn't get it. They fumbled that. Like, they kind of fumbled the game around, had a chance to win, but could not get it done. So here's your contenders for week number 8. How about Texas A&M going to Tuscaloosa, Alabama? I remember in, was it 2012? Johnny Manziel and Texas A&M went in there and upset Alabama. Nick Saban and company helped Johnny Manziel win the Heisman.
1: Damn.
0: That's one.
1: At
0: it was at Alabama.
1: Wow.
0: How about Ole Miss at Texas?
1: I saw that.
0: By this time, we'll kind of know what Ole Miss is. Texas, you know, could be a national title contender if you believe everything that's there. Couple other ones. LSU at Auburn. I don't know what Auburn is, but I've always wanted to go to Jordan-Hare and see a game.
1: LSU
0: would be a lot of fun. Indiana at Michigan. Think about that back-to-back for the Hoosiers. You host Ohio State, and then the very next week, you're at the Big House.
2: Big year for Bryce Underwood.
0: We'll find out what Kirk Cignetti is all about this year, trying to repeat as national champions. That schedule is not easy for them. Virginia Tech at Clemson historically would have been a really, really fun game to go to. And then this one I threw in, just it's the Brandon Sorsby Bowl. Texas Tech at Cincinnati.
1: Oh.
2: How much you want to put on that game?
1: Nice one.
0: So which one are you looking at which you want to go to? A&M at Bama, Ole Miss at Texas, Texas Tech at Cincinnati, Virginia Tech at Clemson, LSU at Auburn, Indiana at Michigan. Now remember, I like to not go to the same places multiple times.
1: Have we been to Bama already?
0: We have been to Bama.
2: Have we been to Austin yet?
0: Yes, Ohio State at Texas. All right. We've been to Clemson.
1: We haven't been to the Big House.
0: We have not been to the Big House.
1: Do we want to see Indiana twice in a row?
0: Do we want to see Texas Tech and Cincinnati just for blanks and giggles?
1: How much?
2: I'd rather see Cignetti.
0: So we go back-to-back Indiana games. Now, one's at home, one's on the road.
2: And it's a Big House.
1: Yeah.
0: Okay. I'm down for that.
2: Yeah.
1: I like it.
0: So we're going to Indiana and Michigan. Think about some of these Saturdays. Like, I'm rattling off 5 or 6 games. You want to know why I don't leave my basement for 12 hours? That's why. I'm trying to look at some of the night games that day. I will not be up for North Dakota State, New Mexico.
1: Georgia State, Arkansas State.
0: Nope. Boise Riddles. State at Washington State, probably not. They have not announced, obviously, the ABC game. I'd have to guess the Big House will be the one.
1: Yeah. LSU Auburn is already slated for nooner. A nooner.
0: Nooner. That's going to be hot.
1: A&M Bama got to be a night game, though.
0: Maybe. Very well could be. So that's our college football ultimate road trip. Coming up, we had a weekend of weekends. We'll highlight some of the good, the bad, and the ugly. That's coming up next here in the Locker Room on The Fan, 680 and 93.7 FM.
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11: 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Ozzie Albies scored the game-winning run. They do have a two-game lead in the NL East. Home Run Derby coming up tonight. 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We'll be right back.

0: We had NASCAR where Brian Finneran was not racing, but he was there.
1: Yep.
0: And we're going to talk about the end of an era.
1: We're talking about some guns and shooting, too. It's the 13th annual Shootout, Shoot for Champions, benefiting Special Olympics Georgia.
0: Bang, bang.
1: August 7th at Garland Mountain. 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
1: shots.
2: Prizes. It's just, yeah.
3: Michael's going to that?
1: My shoulder.
0: No, I didn't get a vibe.
1: He's got to stay here and finish the show for us.
2: Oh. Yeah, we do have to leave early. We got to go up to Garland Mountain.
0: It's 2 hours of me.
1: And Kelly, I would imagine.
2: Yeah, you're not going to be
1: able to. Well, it's a Friday, so we'll see. I don't know what's going
0: on. I may be alone.
4: Did I miss a joke in there?
0: That's fine. I've done solo shows before, so I'm okay.
1: There you go.
0: With all of that. Real quick, not necessarily breaking news, but sort of. Ronald Acuna Jr. is going to begin a rehab assignment with the FCL Braves today.
5: I feel like I can play today.
0: Also beginning a rehab assignment with the same team, Ha-Seon Kim.
2: Okay.
1: In other news.
2: The man's here, I think, just in case somebody gets injured.
0: Just in case what?
2: You can't trade him. You can't do anything.
0: Cut him. Cut it.
1: The Florida Complex League.
2: Never heard of it. Cut him.
0: What do I need him to pick up ground balls? I need him to shag fly balls pregame?
2: He's just, you need somebody to be in a lineup if somebody gets hurt. Cut him.
0: You're better grabbing one of the five of us and putting us in the lineup.
1: He'll be down at Cool Today Park in Northport playing. Good. He's familiar with that area.
0: Good for him.
1: Good. All right.
0: And that's about as much as I want to talk about him. We had NASCAR last night. B. Finn was at there, and this is how it ended up.
6: Blaney goes outside. He's been great all night long, leading 170 laps, trying to get around Hosovar. Through turns three and four, Bell pushing Blaney. Middle lane, Hosovar. Back to the checkered flag. It's going to be Ryan Blaney who wins it in Atlanta. Oh, my. Dominating win.
1: He dominated.
0: How was that at the end? You made it all the way to the end of this race.
1: That did not happen. It was like 2 in the morning, dude. So what the hell am I going to be doing out at Echo Park Speedway
0: just
1: 2 in the morning?
0: Straight from there?
1: Yeah, exactly. So there was a big rain delay, weather delay after about the 100 and, I don't know, I think they had 150 left to go by the time it started raining. So we got out of there and came home, but we had a great time. Jeff Ulrich, who was our host, had a VIP experience.
0: And DC.
1: For us, he does a lot. He's very talented. So we really enjoyed it. Aaron and I were there. Aaron's first NASCAR event. It was exciting while we were there, but I got to watch the replay this morning of the finish, and it was, I mean, 3x3. What's his name? Bubba Wallace went down. I think he had all four tires below the line at the bottom of the track, got penalized. Supposed to came in like third or fourth, but got bumped back to like 20-something. Anyway, if you like that kind of stuff, it was exciting. Go back and watch the replay of the Quaker State 400.
0: Well, a lot of people like UFC, and here's how it sounded on the main broadcast as Conor McGregor didn't make it very long.
7: Oh, that's a hurt snap.
8: What's going on with his leg?
0: My knee.
7: Always looking at the referee because
0: my bloody knee.
7: Feels as though McGregor maybe is injured. Mike Beltran says keep working.
8: It's so weird that he just keeps falling every time like that.
9: Yeah, not good.
8: Every time he throws.
9: Like there's something wrong with his leg.
1: Yeah.
8: My knee.
9: It's that leg. It's the leg that he broke.
7: Oh, and now look, that's going to do it.
8: Oh, my goodness.
9: What is going on?
7: About as anticlimactic an end as there could be. McGregor's injured. There's some injury he's dealing with.
1: It was the... Yeah.
10: My leg is completely dead.
1: It is. He tore his ACL from what I could tell.
10: Yeah, it's heartbreaking, John. You know, it's hard to take.
1: Spin and jump kick, lands funny, pops it, falls to the ground, gets up, tries a high kick, falls again, then tries a punch.
10: I was in my head thinking in that second round, getting just tie up now. I felt all right in the clinch room. I was better than him in the clinch.
1: Yeah, what? There was no clinching going on. There's nothing but knee injuries.
0: My knee clinched.
1: It was brutal, dude.
2: Was he injured at all?
1: I don't know.
2: Before
1: some people,
2: he got into that octagon.
1: People are speculating that yes. But a lot of people watched him walk in there. He didn't really have a limp, but he wasn't his normal, jovial, athletic, kind of dancing around self before he got in the ring. So,
0: well, here's Dana White afterwards talking about the fight.
1: Come on, Dana.
0: Poor Dana. He had all this hyped up.
3: And now, 5 years off in this sport is rough. And great card, unbelievable. I mean, the Patty Pimblett thing right before, you just feel it all in the air. Here we go. I mean, I was expecting at least a one-round war, or, you know, who knew what Connor was capable of as far as cardio or whatever else after a five-year layoff. And there you go. I mean, we're assuming blown ACL. I'm no doctor, but that's what I figured when I saw it, and doctors think the same thing, too.
2: That's fine. The man's injured. He can't fight. That's one thing. The question that is circulating around, because it was just done after his first kick. Did he hurt it on the way to the ring? Was he injured before anybody knew? Did he hurt himself when he jumped to try to make the first kick and first punch? So that there is scrutiny. A lot of people lost a whole lot of money betting on him. I think I saw something that said 92% of the money was on Conor McGregor.
1: He was an underdog. Why would a 92%
0: because of his name?
2: Yeah.
1: It'd be like if
2: Mike Tyson came back for the first time. Everybody's still going to think he has the juice. But I'm just saying, if he had been out like he was, you're going to think he has the mojo like he had 5 years ago. So
1: it was brutal. But they had the highest ticket like he's talking about. Million eyes on it.
0: Sure.
1: Millions and tens of millions of eyes on it. I watched.
0: How many people call for a refund today?
1: I mean, what are you going to do?
2: That's just the way it goes, brother.
0: I know you're not going to, but you know how people are.
2: I got robbed.
1: Any kind of a lawsuit or something, but I don't. It is what it is. That's what you deal with. When you're betting on sports and doing the things you're doing. I mean, we've seen crazier things happen, but I was sick for him. He left the building without a shirt. He left. He went from walking off out of the octagon through the back channels, past the locker room, and into an SUV.
2: Well, he's a proud guy, you know, who he's been his entire career. So if there was a legitimate injury at any point, he's going to be disappointed. He looked like that and couldn't even defend himself. Yeah. I mean, for a guy to be that proud and his opponent looking over at the official, two punches in, you got to come get this guy or I'm going to send him into another realm. Right. That's not how Conor McGregor wanted to go out.
0: Well, we went out not the way we wanted to go out either. My team lost our final game on Saturday. We went 500 over the weekend. Didn't have the greatest tournament, didn't have the worst, but end of an era comes this weekend for Hoops United as I had to say goodbye to all of my 11th graders, which was bittersweet. I know you guys had kind of, we had fun when I decided years ago that I was going to coach. I remember Hudson going, are these parents sure they want you to be a head coach of their basketball
4: what
0: team?
4: What was the question?
0: And there were times that, Lord knows, I probably wasn't the best example. Screaming, yelling, acting a maniac.
2: We all have to grow, John.
0: I did.
1: I grew for sure.
0: Over the 5 years. And, you know, we talk a lot of times about the negativity behind youth sports and AAU. And are there a lot of negatives? Sure. Charging parents to get in these tournaments. You know, the inordinate amount of money you spend, the time, the maybe delusional, you know, visions of grandeur that your kid's going to be the next great person. For me, the positives I take are all the relationships I've built over these 5 years, growing with these kids, with these parents, meeting coaches from places like Dunwoody United. Shout out to Zach, good dude over there. All the people from Hoop Scene and NGS and everything else. And it's going to be tough. I don't know what the hell I'm going to do with my weekends coming up in the spring. Like, I really don't.
1: That's mommy. She would hate you doing some stuff.
0: I think I want to coach again.
1: How many kids are there for the entire duration?
0: Only two played all 5 years, Kane and Dennis. Both of them are going to play college basketball.
2: Oh, the big kid that grew up.
0: He came my second year.
2: I saw him the 2 years that I saw. He had some development. So you had a hand in that.
0: Yeah, I had like five kids that played four of the 5 years with me. So we had basically for the duration a group, and then we just kind of grew it the way that it was and ended up being one of the best independent teams in Georgia.
1: That's awesome. Now you can sit back and watch them and see how they progress. Do all of them play on the high school team?
0: They all play.
1: Some at different schools.
0: Yeah, some are at different schools. But, you know, just going through that, it was really
1: very good.
0: I shed tears. I turned into Finn. I was a crier on Sunday. There were coaches, and Domino, you love this. You probably don't get to see the sensitive side of me very often. There were coaches from other teams seeing me like kind of boohoo crying on the side and came and gave me a hug. Yeah. And we're like, you did a good thing with this group.
11: Yeah, most of us just wait till we get to the car.
2: Like moving miles.
11: Yeah, seriously, yeah. You just get to the car. slump down on a wheel and go.
2: I can't coach no more.
11: Why am I crying?
0: Well, the thing is, I can't coach.
2: I just coach it.
11: True. Favorite scene. You know, it's a top five scene ever in a movie.
2: That's Derek Luke did one heck of a job from the walk out to how that scene ended. It's
11: tremendous. Well, you have to go back and watch
0: it. You go back to the locker room where he's just being, being boobies.
11: It is a tremendous flip of a switch.
0: Yeah. What else would be in your top five scenes? If that one's there.
11: Oh, I love the one in North Dallas 40. Every time I call it a game, you call it a business. Every time I call it a business, you call it a game. I like the Billy Beane moment when he tells the guy, all right, now it's my turn. I've been in a room when you told these kids and their parents what they're going to be. It's about the MLB draft, trying to figure out who can play.
0: You know what one of mine is?
11: Why you play and why you don't.
0: It starts when Big Julius is walking to Bertier's house and the officer pulls up next to him and you're kind of playing to that stereotype and they do that whole montage where he goes into Gary Bertier's house for the first time, hugs his mom, and you kind of see that through Remember the Titans.
11: The movie in Man on Fire, or the scene in Man on Fire, when he brings the guy up and he's going to, I don't want to blow it, but he's going to keep the guy in the car, he's going to send it over a cliff. That's one of those where you go, okay, he's going to cut his fingers off, but that's not going to be satisfying.
2: On the lines of Lions Gladiator, I will have my vengeance in this life or the next.
0: I haven't seen that one yet.
2: You go,
0: well, I told you I haven't seen it.
1: Yeah, yep. That's what you can do with your new weekend.
2: Now that Gladiator, you're not coaching anymore, you go watch Gladiator.
1: If you would do that can we give you a homework assignment?
11: I got excited to see Pitbull. The guy hasn't seen Gladiator.
0: Pitbull is from Miami.
1: And I would sit your son down with you to do it if you have time.
0: Okay, yeah. Was that like a 3-hour movie?
1: It's a little bit long, but
2: it's worth it.
0: I got my weekends free again.
1: That's exactly right. You got the time. Make it happen.
0: What are you looking forward to tonight, Chris, when you see the home run? I know you said Ben Rice is your guy.
11: Yeah, well, it's
0: can
11: a
0: we
11: long
0: see
11: shot.
0: Meathead Kyle Schwarber just
11: I want Pete Alonso to run out onto the field unannounced and just start doing his Meathead stuff. He's got 2 titles.
1: Yeah.
11: $1 million. I'd do it too.
0: Are you surprised he's not there?
11: Yeah, a little bit. I mean, he's a 2-time champ. He's in Baltimore. He's sort of out of sight, out of mind, right?
0: Right.
2: If you've done it and you've won it twice, it is somebody else's turn. Or
11: Harper.
2: Should you keep
11: I mean, they're doing it in Philadelphia. So, again, it's old guy, young guy. $1 million for a young guy. That's a lot of money. That's a lot of money. I don't care what happens.
2: Should Matt McClung come out there and take some swings? Would that help boost
0: Homer
2: Derby?
0: Not he can jump. I'm not sure he can swing a bat. We've seen basketball players.
11: I don't know. What Michael Irvin's on this thing tonight, which means he'll be running around screaming at people. Do you know he's on? He does a podcast on Netflix. So Netflix decided to bring him to the home run.
2: You know what it's called? The White House.
11: I know what it's called.
0: Is he going to bring the belt that he was using to whoop everybody during the playoffs?
11: I'm sure it's going to be an act. I'm sure it's going to be a show. But whatever. Again, it's their money, not mine.
0: The line of the weekend was Bam Adebayo threw more punches this weekend than Conor McGregor did. He apparently swung on Tyler Hero at some camp. Nick and Chris coming up next. Got to say thanks to Jeff Francoeur stopping by, Matt Lear and the Road Dog producing. We'll be back tomorrow. Until then, see ya.
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1: 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Domino, I think, I don't want to speak for you, but I think you would be hard-pressed to top what you saw in Boston.
11: Oh, yeah.
1: The all-century team came out and Ted Williams throughout that first pitch, that ceremonial first pitch.
11: Yeah, Fenway Park, it was the perfect setting for what was a night of incredible. And just to watch all those guys standing, there's a great photo of that, sort of an overhead, sort of behind home plate and up, and it is just, you realize what's going on in that building. And there's a lot of those guys that you go, okay, how long is that guy going to be around? How long is that guy going to be around? But, yeah, I would – baseball, guy, look, they get a lot of things wrong. And this draft is just another example. Boy, they think who the – I almost said a really bad word. I almost used the F word there. They think who the blank they are when it comes to certain things. And the fact that Rob Manfred
5: mispronounced the number one overall pick's name?
11: Yeah,
5: well, let's start there.
11: You know, it was a little bit surprising. You know, nobody really knew that kid was going to be picked pretty high, and Rob would be up there. So that didn't really work. No, but at the end of the day, baseball, when they do get something right, because nostalgia is going to be a part of what they do get right, that was an example of it.
5: And I think today is the anniversary of that game, which we'll get into a little bit later on in the hour of 11 o'clock. We know the All-Star break, obviously, with the Home Run Derby being tonight, is here, and the Braves have a two-game lead on the Phillies, a four-game lead on the Marlins. And I know what the guys were talking about this morning. And yes, on one hand, it makes sense. If we were to tell you that the Braves would be here at 55-40 and have a two-game lead, you would be happy. But you know the circumstances leading up to where they are right now, and that's why, on one hand, you are happy. But on the other hand, you're wondering over the past 6 weeks, what on earth here has been happening, and how can they get out of this malaise that they're in right now?
11: It just seems it's a little bit of a justification. You know, it's 90-something games in, so you are what you are. What are they? They're a good baseball team that has a chance to be better. They're a good baseball team that has a chance to really have problems, injury problems, rotation problems, can't get to your bullpen with enough lead problems. So none of this stuff is going away until it goes away. That means guys get healthy, stay healthy. Guys that are unhealthy come back healthy, stay healthy. And it also, of course, includes the trade deadline. I will say that 2021 is really a benchmark. Not only because this town, the parade, and it had been a long time since you won one, and you know, you can't live in a world where the Marlins have two and you don't have two, and all the things that we said about it. To try to capture that lightning in a bottle, that everybody in sports is trying to find it. We're not very good, we're not very good. We can turn it around, we can turn it around. We won? Yeah, you won to the tune of having a parade. I think it's one of the great, like, this wild card. Who is in it? Who is not? Well, why not us? And I do think the 2021 Braves, what a lot of people have to think about when you go, damn, if we sell and trade, we're going to have people saying, our fans, we raised the white flag. And why did we do that? Don't you remember what can happen? Yeah, I kind of remember, but you're asking me to jump five teams in 2 months. You're asking me to be better than five teams in front of me in 2 months. And I don't think we are. The Braves are a cautionary tale. Don't give up too soon. But I also think it's going to hamper maybe a couple of people from selling when they should sell this year.
5: And everybody in contention, including, you know, you can say, I guess, on the outside looking in to a certain extent are the Nationals, but three teams for a while there were right on the heels of the Braves. Some news when it comes to injured players, we found out this morning, Ronald Acuna Jr. and Ha-Seong Kim are going to join that Florida Coast League edition of the Braves down there in Northport and begin rehab assignments. That's the rookie league, and you got guys like that coming in. We've seen it time and time again. So they're going to be down there, and let's see how soon before they're back in the second half of the season.
11: It's their baseball games, and it's three outs, and then you sit down, and then it's three outs for them, and you go back out. It's just a regular baseball game. The competition doesn't matter. It's just, can you play, go home, get a night's sleep, wake up, and play the next day? And then can you do that a couple of few times? And, you know, your numbers, we say this with pitchers, your numbers don't really matter. It's just, are you ready now to go play real baseball games? And you can't just jump back in playing real baseball games up here until you prove that you're going to be healthy enough. I can't take you off the IL to have you just go back. I mean, that's a big part of it. You just got to make sure you're physically ready to play baseball.
5: And now we'll see who is going to be in the lineup when the Rangers come to town this upcoming Friday after the All-Star break. Is Brewer Hicklin still going to be in right field? Most likely, because Yaz, another injury, elbow inflammation, he goes on the injured list. And some people got a little bit sideways when I brought this up on social media over the weekend. And I appreciate the guys in the morning asking Jeff Francoeur about this. I'm not saying it doesn't happen across baseball. I understand we're closer to this than anything else when it comes to Major League Baseball teams. Yeah. The team plays right across the street. We're the flagship.
11: What's the thing?
5: Does it seem like over the last 2.5 years, there's been an inordinate amount of injuries surrounding this team? And is it being unlucky, or do you have to start thinking about what is going on behind the scenes? How are you prepping these players, as in what's going on strength and conditioning-wise, nutrition-wise? What's happening with this team with all of these injuries for, again, now 2.5 years?
11: So what were people...
5: It happens all across baseball. It's not out of the ordinary here. I said, well, maybe you're right. I don't know. Maybe you're right. I'm just telling you, we're closer to this And this has been going on for 2.5 years now. Guys seemingly dropping like flies.
11: Yeah, there's no solvable answer. There's no, you know, do this, this, and this, and your guys are going to stay healthy. I mean, I look at whether it's Stanton, a guy who can't stay healthy. There are guys like that. Whether it's Judge now, Otani's not going to play because he's banged up. And you could say, well, this is not a physical game. Why does this happen? But it is. Most of these things are musculature, and joint-driven. So there's no answer. Like, if you eat this, you're going to stay healthy. If you run this day, but you don't run that day, you're going to stay healthy. I mean, I throw it out. Look, at the end of the day, I know this. Much more in the NFL, and maybe this is supposed to be a thing, people get fired in training staffs. The head of gun, you know, the head of whatever it is.
5: The Falcons have made numerous changes over the years.
11: And by the way,
5: every place.
11: The Braves have too, with all due respect.
5: We just don't know about it because it doesn't create the headlines.
11: Right. That's the NFL does for sure. But yeah, I think it does happen all around baseball. I just wish for all the science that we have, for all the, hyperbaric chambers. Oh, go sit in a massage chair. Oh, use this bomb, not that one. Here's a better ointment. To keep them upright for 162 has gotten really difficult. Look, at the end of the day, I'll also tell you that guys are probably too muscular. Guys are probably having things get pulled on that never got pulled on in the past. You ask a guy, why didn't you say you were hurt? I was on a one-year deal. What are you, crazy? I got 52 guys in the minor leagues, pitchers who want to take my job. I'm not telling them anything. I'll blow up and die on the mound before I tell them. So the times have changed. By the way, here's the other part. Players do say they're hurt more often now, much more easily. They just do. I think one of the reasons the numbers are up is because players are told, you have to tell us. I'm mad at Sean Murphy. Sean Murphy went allegedly 2.5 years where he didn't tell us.
5: And it wasn't.
11: I'm mad at him.
5: It wasn't a situation where he was playing on a 1 year deal. So, yeah, the money is guaranteed. But a guy like Brewer Hicklin got his chance yesterday to play, and he knocked in a run and he had a couple of hits. In fact, he was the only Brave with more than one hit, going 2-for-4. And here he is talking about the experience.
6: You know, really cool being a kid from Alabama my entire life, wanted to play for the Atlanta Braves. So to be able to put the uniform on, man, I was just beyond words. I mean, I was hugging my kid this morning with the jersey with my name on the back. Just had a couple of tears running down my eyes because, you know, it's just really cool to be able to do this in front of my son and just be able to allow him to witness me, you know, pursue my dream and go through obstacles. I mean, I'm on year 10 and still trying to, you know, establish myself as an everyday big leaguer, but just super thankful for every opportunity that God's given me.
5: Yeah, you heard it right. Year 10. He's 30 years old. He made his major league debut back in May of 2022. So he's getting another chance to play. How long is he in the lineup like Jim Jarvis? I don't know. I have no earthly idea, but it comes down to this because of all of the injuries, Mike Yastrzemski being the latest, and he's going to get every chance to play, I would assume, to start the second half of the year as well. Here he is talking about what he did specifically yesterday.
6: So every day I want to go out there and I just want to be a competitive out, you know. It's not always going to go the way that you want it to. I mean, success is hard to come by in this game. You know, you're going to fail over 76% of the time. And so, you know, what does that failure look like? How are you, you know, using that to fuel the rest of the game and the rest of your at-bats and helping the team? And so, yeah, that's basically kind of what it came down to for me, and just being able to go out there and find a way to contribute.
5: Now, Jeff Francoeur said something this morning. I want to run by you, Domino. We'll play the cut from him. He is on with the locker room every Monday at 9 o'clock, the locker room, of course, the morning show, 6 to 10 here on The Fan. Before we do that, though, I heard you mention something during Atlanta Braves today. Why Danny Young instead of J.R. Richie? Why Danny Young was the opener for this game? You mentioned it during the pregame show. Walt Weiss talked about it after the game as well. Explain.
11: Yeah.
5: You don't mind.
11: I want him to have an easier takeoff. We're not going to face the top three guys in the lineup. You know, you can hide around this and you can say, well, what are you doing this for? The guy hasn't pitched enough to tell me it's the first inning numbers. They didn't want him to face their three best hitters. So they put him in after that. And, you know, if it works, it works. If Young gives up three runs, not one, now it's problematic. We've seen that before. You're sort of cherry picking the moment and the guys that he will face. And I'm not telling you it's crazy, but I also believe that if you're developing a starting pitcher, you want them to have the routine of the clock. You want them to have the idea that they got to face a leadoff hitter. They got to be on the road and do something in the bottom of the first. But when you're trying to win games and you haven't won enough games, I understand the strategy. You just made an admittance, though. You just said out loud, hey, look, I don't want him facing those three guys to start the game. That might not be good business for him, which means it's not good business for us. When you win the game, you don't have to go crazy. There's a question that's going to be asked and answered. But had Danny Young given up three, had he had to come in after that guy gave up three runs, then you go, well, what the hell is this? You're asking a guy who doesn't normally warm up the way a reliever does to come in a game to try to get hot in a different manner than looking at the clock, knowing what time first pitch is going
5: to
11: be.
5: And this is the final game before the All-Star break. You're trying to figure out a way to win and not get swept in St. Louis, so you have to do everything you can in that game. Now, the good news is J.R. Richie did pitch 4 1/3 innings of hitless relief before giving up a single that kind of sparked a rally in the sixth.
11: Yeah, and then everybody was basically coming into the game. The good news is they were not going to use everybody out of the bullpen like the way they did unless they had a chance to win the game. And they did end up winning the game. So everything that you could have asked, everything about the first half, like does this eliminate the last 5 weeks? Of course it doesn't. The last 5 weeks have been bad baseball. I can give you the names of every team that were worse than the Atlanta Braves, and it wouldn't take me more than two fingers since June 1st. That's not a lot of fingers. I was a little bit surprised you didn't mention this Brewer Hicklin and what you thought of the cut of his jib. He's a football player. There's no doubt about it.
5: He definitely looks like a football player playing baseball.
11: Yeah.
5: He looks like a guy, and especially a guy from Huntsville, Alabama. It looks like football was his first love, game. Then all of a sudden he discovered he could play baseball. That's how it looked to me.
11: Yeah.
5: He caught a ball down the right field line. He looked like a linebacker blitzing as he ran to the line and caught the ball.
11: I thought it looked like more like a special teams guy who wants to kill the guy who's about to catch a punt, but he's like, I don't even know where the hell the ball is.
5: No, you're right. There was just something different, his pursuit of that baseball.
11: Oh, it was a thump, too. My room was shaking. His feet hit the dirt pretty heavily.
5: Yeah, no, you're absolutely right about that. But he does go 2 for 4. Like we said, that's your Wellstar Wellstat of the day. Knocks in a run as well. 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
11: Before you do the Frank Gore thing, let me ask something I brought up yesterday morning. I don't know what the number would be with 67 games left, whatever the number is. Ronald Acuna comes back. Let's say it's as early as whatever, next week. How many times does he DH when Drake Baldwin is catching? And here's the crazy part. He hurt himself running down the first baseline. I want to protect him. I want his legs to be a little bit healthier. Do you now see a little bit more of Drake Baldwin catches, Ronald DHs some? If there's a righty, then Dominic Smith maybe gets it, and Baldwin and Acuna are in the field.
5: I could see that, yeah.
11: I do think you're going to see him DH a little bit. And by the way, our DH numbers, including Drake Baldwin, who's an all-star, we're middle of the pack. When it comes to DH numbers, we're middle of the pack. And if you told me Ronald is Ronald, hits the ground running, the threat of him is great. Mm-hmm. The protection that he offers is going to be really good. Well, ability to score runs, I don't know how many stolen bases you're going to see, but I do think you might, if I was going to lay a bet, I might go more with how many times he DHs the second half.
5: I mean, just the threat of him in the lineup, we know they're a completely different team, so it's a fair point to make. Is this a fair point that Jeff Rancourt made this morning when it comes to the future, as in the rest of this season, of Didi or Fuentes?
3: At this point now, for me, I'd like to see Didi or Fuentes move into a starter role. Like, I'd like to see them stretch him out. I know we talked how his role down there has been good, but you could stretch him out, get him to 110, 120 innings, and then next year have the opportunity to get him to 140, 150. Because I think we all agree, Walt said it, he's going to be a starter in his career. But I'm just like, man, the need right now for that outweighs the role that he's in.
5: Can you do that in the middle of the season? That's the question.
11: Yeah. You can, and then you cross your fingers like you would doing it with any other guy. And this is not a mentality thing. It's not. You know, the guy actually adjusted to this role. So do I think if he was sulking about not being a starter, I think what you tell him is, I got to tell you something. You're more important for us this way. When you go 5 weeks without enough games with the bullpen getting the lead, all of a sudden his role is lesser. The importance of it is lesser. If you told me, depends what you do at the trade deadline. Do you start thinking about it now? Yeah, because if you don't get a starter, 1.5 starters at the trade deadline, I believe he's a better option. Do I think he could easily slide into the 2 spot of this thing? Yeah,
5: so
11: I do.
5: So you can do with him what perhaps you did with Ronaldo Lopez this year already.
11: Right.
5: Goes 3, goes 4, you slowly build him up, but he starts.
11: But here's the problem. I need him built up then where he can be more than a 5 in a postseason game. I don't know the math of this. You should have enough time to build him up where he's a bona fide starter. That guy can go 7 innings. He's young enough. He's whatever enough. I don't need him as a 4- and 5- inning postseason starter. I don't want that. If you tell me that you're going to make him a starter and you don't get 1.5 starters, a 2, a 4, who maybe is a 3 because somebody else is going to get hurt when all is said and done, I think he's probably more talented, and that hurts. Probably the guy who's 35 years old and the guy who's 30 whatever years old. Do I think I'd want him going to start a postseason game more than what I've seen lately? Yeah.
5: Well, let's see if that's part of the game plan in the second half of the season.
11: I just love him in this role if we actually were stabilized at the starter spot.
5: He almost gets out of a bases loaded one out situation yesterday, gives up a single that ties the game, but the Braves do go on to win to close out the first half of the season. So-called first half of the season. It's the All-Star break. We're past the first half. We know the All-Star game is tomorrow in Philadelphia, and we also know there have been 15 occurrences, and if you don't, I'm going to tell you now, in Major League history
11: of a pitcher.
5: That's
11: very sexy, by the way.
5: Thank you.
11: You just said, I'm going to tell you whether you want to hear this or not.
5: You are going to listen to the truth. There are 15 occurrences in the history of Major League Baseball of a pitcher having 10-plus wins, 10-plus strikeouts per nine innings on average, and a sub-2.15 ERA entering the All-Star break. Zach Wheeler, this season, the only one not named to the All-Star team. So it's in Philadelphia, and Major League Baseball figured they would be magnanimous and say, okay, we made a mistake. You can be on the All-Star team. Zach Wheeler was not having it.
2: It pisses me off, and, you know, it's kind of BS. So, you know, if I wasn't necessarily right in there, I wouldn't be saying this, but I feel like I've earned it. And just because I pitch on a certain day just because I pitch on a certain day, you know, I can't pitch an All-Star game or even be there or get the recognition for it.
11: You're just supposed to name him an All-Star. The world knew for 2 weeks he was going to be pitching on Sunday. Name him.
5: Yeah, he said, they disrespected me, so I'm not going to participate. Yeah, he said, take your All-Star offer and stick it where the sun don't shine. That's what Zach Wheeler essentially said.
11: I got better things to do this year. But all they had to do, I knew 2 weeks ago, I swear, that he was scheduled to start the Sunday, which means he's not pitching in the All-Star game. You name him because he'd earn the right to be an All-Star.
5: Right, and then you bring in another pitcher. And he could still wear the uniform, wave to the crowd during introduction.
11: Absolutely.
5: It's the way it works.
11: Yes.
5: Seen it a billion times.
11: Yep.
5: But they didn't do it that way. And so he says, I'm not going to be there.
11: Christopher Sanchez, by the way, will start the game. Mazeroski is down, so that made it a little bit easier. Dylan Cease will get the start for the American League.
5: There you go. That is happening tomorrow. Home Run Derby tonight at 8 o'clock. All-Star game tomorrow at 8 o'clock. All of it can be heard right here on your home of the Braves and home for Major League Baseball, The Fan, 680 and 93.7 FM. 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Ah, the trusted bongos. That means the headlines. Did Conor McGregor con us all this weekend? A lot of people are saying that, and we'll discuss the controversial fight, and I put that in quotation marks, at 10:45.
11: There's a chance the federales are getting involved in this. I'll tell you why. Well, let me give you a hint. When there's millions of dollars at stake, there's a chance the federales need to actually get some answers.
5: We'll talk more about that, like I said, at 10:45. Ryan Alpert has had quite the start at Georgia Tech, the Jackets AD. We'll discuss that and more when he joins us at 11:15. And Buster Olney has an All-Star break conversation with us by way of ESPN. He will join us at noon for that weekly conversation. 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
11: Remind me later. I'll tease it now.
5: Okay.
11: I believe we have a leader on the board when it comes to the dumbest question asked in sports this year.
5: Well, okay. So Matt, remind Derek to remind Matt to remind David Holloway to remind me to remind Chris.
11: Okay. Thank you.
5: I don't know why I brought up Holloway, but I did.
11: If not, maybe I'll do it tomorrow.
5: 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Today's headlines, like we said, brought to you by Atlanta Basement Systems. And when we come back, a historical weekend for the Dogs. 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
11: I don't know who's in charge of your family finances, whether it's you, whether it's somebody in your family, whether it's somebody on the outside, but do not wait too long. 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
0: This Thursday, The Fan is honored to broadcast live from Camp Twin Lakes for our 2026 Camp Twin Lakes Radiothon. 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
11: 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You ever is able to salvage something in St. Louis? They in the first half of the win over the Cardinals after dropping the first two of the series. Seven pitchers mostly did a pretty good job. So Atlanta heads into the break in first place, two games ahead of the Philadelphia Phillies. They are back at it on Friday, and they welcome in Texas Rangers tonight. Home Run Derby kicks off the festivities in Philadelphia. Jumping around, Yannick Sinner won at Wimbledon again. From NASCAR, Ryan Blaney with a late night win here in Atlanta. And the soccer semis all set to take place tomorrow and Wednesday, also here in Atlanta. 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
5: Chiellini Domino, it's The Fan, 680-93.7 FM. 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A friend of the show rips this failed SEC coach. You'll hear what he had to say in less than 5 minutes.
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5: So congratulations, Chris, to Georgia baseball. A record 13 players they had selected in the Major League Baseball draft. The first round pick, only one, Daniel Jackson, goes with the final pick in the first round to the Colorado Rockies. So 13, the most in the country as well. When you look at all of the teams, Trey Phelps, the utility man, they're calling him, drafted 258th overall by the Pirates. Ninth round, he goes. That was a mild surprise, but congratulations to Georgia building up that program. Georgia Tech had two players selected in the top 10, so congratulations to them as well. Their AD, Ryan Alpert, is going to join us at 11:15. When you talk about Kirby making some history, now we found this out, Chris, late last week. Mike Bobo, with that extension, and never mind the extension, just this year alone, he's entering his fourth season as the team's offensive coordinator. In doing so, he becomes the longest tenured offensive coordinator to work for Kirby Smart. Glenn Schumann, in fact, is the lone assistant on the defensive side and overall from Kirby's initial coaching staff. It all started in 2016. He was the linebackers coach, fifth year now as the team's defensive play caller. And when you talk about spending money, six defensive coordinators make more money than Glenn Schumann. That includes Will Muschamp, who was here assisting Glenn Schumann, who is now, for those that don't remember, the DC at Texas. But Georgia is one of six schools to pay both of their coordinators over $2 million a year. And we bring up Will Muschamp for a reason. I don't know if you've heard this from the Georgia fans, but I've heard it, a smattering of Georgia fans saying that this defense hasn't been the same and they miss Will Muschamp.
11: Okay.
5: Glenn Schumann, since he's been on his own, there's been some wonky moments.
11: So what's Will doing these days?
5: He's DC at Texas.
11: So can he do both?
5: No, he can't. No, okay. I believe that goes against...
11: What if we call him up and just ask, hey, man, what do you think? Before this whole Texas thing starts this year, you want to take a look at some of our stuff? Is that frowned upon?
5: I believe it is. Okay. Don't hold me to that, but I believe it is.
11: What was Will's title there for a second?
5: He was more or less, I don't want to say a consultant.
11: Was he a contract worker?
5: Yeah, well, he was, remember now, he essentially was a GA. He was getting paid just about nothing.
11: Yeah, he felt like he was a contract worker.
5: Yeah.
11: Come on in. Hey, lay your eyes on this. And then, well, who knows what they really paid him? I have no idea. But if you're valuable and all of a sudden you want to do it again, where is he?
5: He's at the University of Texas. Yes, in Austin. Yes.
11: Wow.
5: In the SEC. That's where he is.
11: That's interesting.
5: Yeah.
11: I thought he didn't want to do this anymore.
5: Well, I mean, it seemed like he wanted to watch his kid play for a while, and I guess he got tired of watching his kid play or his kid moved on, so he is back full-time, full bore in coaching. But Glenn Schumann once interviewed for the D.C. job with the Eagles, and his name was tied to the North Carolina job before Belichick was hired, so keeping him around, he's very young, is going to benefit in the eyes of Kirby Smart, the program. Notre Dame, I don't know.

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1: you got a bad rep,
0: it's
1: Geraldo.
0: Listen, it's a combo of animation and live action, and I swear to God,
1: I'm interested.
0: It's a lawsuit movie. It actually looks pretty funny. The point on this is that a town? It feels like that's a town.
2: Yes, it's not a city.
0: It's not a city.
2: Green Bay, no, it's a city. I mean, a town, not a city.
0: That town is
2: Milwaukee's a city.
0: That town is going to eat Notre Dame up, yet you have a lot of Wisconsin people. You're going to look and go, wait, aren't we sort of the guys who you're supposed to be rooting for? I think there are a lot of Irish that are going to pop themselves out and enjoy that.
2: Well, I mean, listen, there's ties to and links between Notre Dame and Green Bay. Curly Lambeau played for Newt Rockne at Notre Dame. Paul Hornung, of course, won the Heisman at Notre Dame and won championships with Green Bay. So the links are there.
0: So what state is Green Bay in?
2: It's in Wisconsin.
0: Yeah, my point is I think the other guys might be the home team.
2: Right.
0: To some degree, I think they might be the home team. So we'll see. Can I give you one other thing about Daniel Jackson? They got a guy named Hunter Goodman in Colorado. He's a really big power catcher. I don't know if he's a catcher. You know, I don't know what anybody is anymore, but, you know, if he got a lot of strikeouts. Could you put him in the outfield? He might be an outfield corner guy.
2: Could be.
0: My only point is...
2: But a lot of guys have changed positions once they got drafted. Wouldn't be the first or the last, Daniel Jackson.
0: And you got a guy who should be blocking him for the next few years if Goodman is really a really good catcher.
2: The DH, who knows?
0: Yeah. Oh, yeah, yeah. And that park, he's going to strike out a lot. Maybe you can calm that down a little bit. But hell of a player, award winner, first-round pick in Major League Baseball's draft. You know what you do? Yes, sir.
2: What's the old adage? If you can hit, they'll find a position
0: for you. You're damn right.
2: Everything else kind of falls into place.
0: That's correct.
2: You can go out there with a tin pan instead of a glove. Yeah. But if you can hit, they'll find a way to work through it.
0: Yeah, tie a milk carton with a string onto your hand and go, look at me.
2: Right.
0: I'll play anywhere, coach.
2: So, speaking of playing, I know you don't like to play these games, but let me just run this by you.
0: Go ahead.
2: Who do you think the ESPYs are this week?
0: Oh.
2: So, who do you think should win the ESPY for the best team? The Las Vegas Aces.
0: No, the Knicks are going to win.
2: So, it's the Dodgers.
0: Are the Knicks up for it?
2: Yes, they are.
0: It's the Knicks.
2: I personally, I would go with Indiana football.
0: Okay.
2: But I understand what you're saying. The Knicks are going to win. Because what Indiana did.
0: I know.
2: Was the greatest story in the history of college football. While the Knicks winning a title for the first time in a long time is a great story, it's not the greatest story in the history of the NBA.
0: It's not the best story this year in sports. Indiana's absolutely supposed to win this. It feels like Indiana happened 5 years ago now, though. Yeah, Indiana's supposed to win. Do I think they're going to give it to them? What do I want, Kirk Cinetti up there, or do I want the Knicks up there? If I'm thinking about a TV show... I'll ask you, if I'm thinking about a TV show...
2: You're going with the Knicks.
0: And Indiana, it's easily the best team. Name two guys on Indiana.
2: Well, you can't.
0: No, you can't. I can name the quarterback, I can name the head coach. Like, for the general public.
2: Right.
0: That's the greatest story. Give me five names. I can't do it. The Knicks, you could actually roll out, and I would imagine if you're looking to do the TV version of what the ESPYs are, the Knicks win.
2: Yes, I think Indiana, we stand now, in agreement, should win. We also stand in agreement the Knicks are going to win.
0: Is there another category where the Knicks might be the, like, we give this one to Indiana, and then the Knicks get this? Like, is Jalen Brunson up for Athlete of the Year?
2: I would imagine there's going to be an individual award for him, or at least a chance for him to win one of those individual awards, yes.
0: You want the Knicks
2: to
0: be...
2: I don't have all the categories in front of me.
0: Yeah, me neither. I don't even know. I got to tell you something.
2: I was going to say it's a made-up show, but every award ceremony is a made-up show.
0: I wasn't even sure if the ESPY still happened.
2: Yeah, this is the week.
0: Like, if you would have told me last year, do you remember the ESPYs? Nope. What about the year before that? Nope.
2: Do they do it? I believe they do it on Wednesday. I believe.
0: Okay.
2: So you got Home Run Derby tonight, All-Star game,
0: that's
2: and
0: right.
2: then Wednesday
0: seems
2: to be
0: perfect.
2: This is the
0: only night of the year where there's no sports being
2: right.
0: played, except for the World Cup this year, and that's in the afternoon. Ask me why. I know we're getting off. What are we doing now, college?
2: Yes.
0: Okay, we're not.
2: This is on campus.
0: Yeah,
2: that's all right. We can veer back onto the road. That's fine. Okay. We can make a slight detour. I don't mind.
0: Do you know how ridiculous it is, except it's not, that these soccer games are being played at 3 o'clock in the afternoon? It's Europe. It's 8 o'clock and 9 o'clock in Europe. So for as much as we said these are our World Cups, there were times when they played late, and you go, the people in Europe are all pissy. The semis and the finals, or at least the two games this week, they're 3 o'clock in the afternoon.
2: That's exactly
0: When's
2: right.
0: When's the finals? What time? I'm assuming they're going to do the finals at the same time. Because they need Europe at 8 o'clock and 9 o'clock.
2: You want Europe to be a part of prime time. Paul Feinbaum has been prime time, has been everyday part for ESPN and the SEC Network. And when you work for the SEC Network, you have to do weekly interviews with coaches. And last year, that included doing, before he got fired, a weekly interview with Brian Kelly. And let's just say that Paul Feinbaum, not a big fan of talking to Brian Kelly every week.
3: A couple years ago, Nick Saban started doing Pat McAfee every week. So we got a call from LSU, and Brian Kelly said,

0: He wanted to do our show every week. Now, I don't know if any of you know Brian Kelly. Saw some people from South Bend earlier. Spending 20 minutes with Brian Kelly for three consecutive years every Monday, I think I would rather have a colonoscopy on the stage right now without anesthesia. It's that painful. So there's always a trade-off, and we bought it and ended up dying with it.
1: I got to tell you, I haven't heard, you say this all the time, rarely is anybody on the same side of the fence. Everybody's on the same side of the fence when it comes to Brian Kelly. Nobody likes this guy.
2: That's true.
1: And yet, he got two major jobs, and like you said, he was on television for the whole nation to see. Nobody likes the guy, and he's on TV again.
2: I know.
1: Calling Mountain West games for CBS.
2: Yep.
1: So go figure. There's nothing genuine about the guy.
2: No. He was found out. He didn't win to the level he was supposed to win, and he didn't even lose well. And then when he did win, he wanted you to know that he won. There was a lot of stuff going on with him. Look, he's textbook. He's as I like to say, he's psych 101. There must be stuff about him that we don't know, but you can't be that guy for that long, given multiple opportunities to even massage your image. Look, this TV gig that he's got now, this is massage your image time. I don't know if he's capable of it. I don't know if he can pull it off. You know, what's he going to do? He's going to be the upbeat version of Brian Kelly? Does he want to coach again, or has he got enough money where he doesn't need to? Does he want to go out, I've got something to prove? Well, don't say that, because you've had opportunities to prove it, brother.
1: Now, he's going
2: to
1: make money still doing what he's doing.
2: Oh, no. But how much did he get bought out for?
1: Well, a lot.
2: Yeah.
1: He's fine. He's going to get paid. This is like chump change. He's still going to make some money, though. Calling games for CBS and CBS Sports on, CBS channel.
2: You're not going to see him.
1: No, I mean,
2: this idea that he's on TV, he's hardly on TV.
1: But you're going
2: to... We're on TV right now to the version that he's going to be on TV.
1: Okay, I'll give you that.
2: But it's really to massage his image. Right. I just don't know if he's capable of doing it.
1: In the meantime, Ward Manuel, as of now, still has a job as the AD at Michigan. Is it going to continue, though? I guess the Board of Regents there will discuss this investigation into the culture of their athletic department.
2: What's that has cost
1: them. Listen, it's cost them. They hired a Chicago firm to investigate $11 million. And Thursday, they're all going to get together and I guess view the results and then decide the fate of Ward Manuel as the AD at Michigan.
2: If I give you the nonsense of the last 5 years at Michigan, whose watch was it on?
1: His.
2: Okay, what's the investigation? What's the meeting? What do I have to do? I told you this for a while. Michigan men and their high and mighties, it's over. So you kept this guy around and you needed to investigate and have a meeting about it, which tells me you still don't understand.
1: Now, the flip side is they will tell you, the defenders, there's not a lot of them out there, but the defenders of Ward Manuel will say he's never been cited or involved.
2: His watch.
1: But it happened on his watch. That would be the counter.
2: Listen, I know two people who went to Michigan. I maybe know more, but I know two that I know that I know. And they carry themselves like Michigan is above everything. Well, that thing has been kicked in the nuts over and over again. You know what they don't try to tell me anymore? They don't tell me about being a Michigan man. And rightfully so, they should be embarrassed. So what do you need another meeting for? The guy should have been let go by the third problem they had.
1: Well, here's my question. Did you need to spend $11 million to figure out something isn't on the up and up? It's like the Falcons hiring Sportology. I mean, maybe you needed an outside voice, but did you? It was fairly obvious what the problem was.
2: The only reason I would spend money on an investigation is to include the how do I get off without maybe having to pay him all the money that I think I have to pay him. And by the way, that's the other problem. When you're the guy in charge and you're cutting checks for people who screwed you, did you dirty, I got another guy that's on a show cause, that's on you. My reputation and our ability to make money or not make money at the level we used to is on you. I'm shocked he kept the job this long.
1: And I don't think he survives when all is said and done. You don't spend $11 million to tell the guy, you know what, you get to stay.
2: You know what our report says?
1: I don't believe so anyway.
2: Our report says you're a swell fella.
1: So we'll cut the check.
2: See you on Monday, Ward.
1: See you in the office. Did UFC fans get ripped off this weekend? We'll talk about it next on Cellini and DeMito,
2: the
1: Fan.
2: Oh, this was the tease.
1: Okay, what's the tease again?
2: I think the federales are getting involved.
1: All right, that is all ahead on Cellini and DeMito, the Fan, 680, 93.7 FM, and for free, the Fan app.
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2: Slept like a baby. All weekend long. And that's been happening more than it's ever happened in my life. Well, how and why? I'm telling you, the people at All About Health figured out a couple of things about what it is I was lacking. That's blood work. That was a biometric scan. Here are the things that you need to do to take care of yourself and actually make yourself healthier. And it's not just about losing 20 pounds, 15 pounds, 13 pounds. Boy, did I find that out. It's also not one-stop shopping. What is good for one person is not necessarily good for you. That's why being an individual matters to All About Health. Your individual blood work, whether it was me, vitamin D deficiency, some low testosterone, and a couple other things that supplementation has helped me out with. And not supplementation the way you think, with all due respect to walking down the aisle and picking up three bottles of pills and going, oh, yeah, I heard magnesium is really good for you. Oh, zinc is the new hot one, isn't it? Now, you have no idea until you find out what your body needs to actually get yourself healthier. If you would like to turn back the clock a little bit, if you would like to be realistic about what you could and should be weighing, as opposed to what somebody or the outside world will tell you, you can actually, with a biometric scan, find out more about your body in one day than you know right now or have ever heard. Same with your blood work. I love the idea that with a nutritionist and a doctor, I can find out that supplementation, which is real now, scientifically driven, it's not a guess, and it's not just buy this one bottle and you're going to be okay. With Triton products, pure protein than ever before, protein bars that aren't candy bars. 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
18: 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Braves did avoid the sweep in St. Louis, taking the finale 4-3 over the Cardinals. So they reached the break at 55-40, first place in the NL East. The news, both Ha-Seong Kim and Ronald Acuna Jr. will begin a rehab assignment today in Northport. Braves also grabbed a couple of college center fielders in the first round of the draft. Took Virginia's A.J. Garcia at nine, and then it was Indiana State's Carter Beck at 26. Home run derby tonight, all-star game tomorrow. Braves back at it on Friday. Good time to talk to Buster Olney. He will make his weekly visit with Chiellini and Amino at noon, right here on The Fan, 680 and 93.7 FM.
1: 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If you sat down and got comfortable and settled in to watch Conor McGregor fight late on Saturday night, you weren't settled in long. That thing was over before it seemingly began. 69 seconds into the fight, they have to call it. He blows out his knee throwing the first kick. Now, his right knee was never an issue ahead of UFC 329, according to his longtime head coach, John Kavanaugh. I'm not really sure how many people are buying what he's selling, how many people are trying to buy what Dana White is selling, and how many people are trying to buy what Conor McGregor, because he didn't speak to anybody afterwards, eventually told people he wants to come back and fight again.
2: Yes. So at the end of the day, when I mentioned the federalities, once you have gambling involved in this, and what was known and what was maybe not known, there are a lot of people who were on futures betting. He was an underdog, but he was 92% of the bets. And now there are people saying, well, Dana White had too much to lose. He was not going to pull out the end of the fight. It was just too... Conor McGregor got upwards of $15 to $30 million is the number they're bringing up. So what was his... He was never going to tell you. He could have had a prosthetic on, and he was going to tell you, no, that's not a prosthetic, because there's way too much money in it. But there are people who I think now are going to come after a whole bunch of people, including Dana White and others, and say, I'm calling BS. You let this thing be bet on when you know a guy had an injury. And now they're looking at the pre-fight stuff like the Zapruder film. There are people looking at him take off his shoes. There are people looking at him. Now there's video released allegedly from his locker room earlier warming up. And you go, oh, no problems here. So I have no idea. I'm just telling you, there are a lot of pissed off bettors. And pissed off bettors, if they think that you knew something, they're going to come after it.
1: So Dana White addresses the media, then he leaves the podium, and then he comes back because he caught wind of the things that we're talking about. Was he hurt before the fight? And this is what Dana White had to say about that.
19: We were talking about the guy over here earlier asking about there being a pre-injury. Just on my accounts, the face-off that day is at 80 million views. If there was a pre-existing injury, somebody would have noticed it. He was limping, put his shoes on, he ran right at him. I don't think there was. Anything is possible, but he sure didn't look like it. And for 80 million just on my accounts, you know, that number's got to be massive. And nobody noticed anything. So
2: well,
19: there you go.
2: he hedged it a little bit by saying, you know, oh, if I didn't know it, because he better say that. Because if anybody can connect anything that says, the hell you're not. And by the way, Conor, I don't know if his money was guaranteed. Like, I'm sure in the contract, was he guaranteed even if he couldn't fight that night? But if it wasn't, I'm dragging my, I told you the story, it doesn't matter. But I grew up in Staten Island where everybody was a cop and a fireman. A 7 mile island, and there was no way that there's any place in the world where they've breeded more
1: like the
2: cops
1: movie
2: and firemen.
1: Copland was in Staten Island, was
2: well,
1: it not?
2: And at the, well, it's a, yeah, it's across, that whole area across in New Jersey. It's a small town in New Jersey, actually. But yeah, it's all the same thing.
1: They're all cops and firefighters.
2: My point is, my best friend, Peter White's older brother, was a fireman. They went up to the Poconos to work on one of the guy's houses because the deal was if you had a place in the Poconos, we'll all get to use it at some point. So they're up on the roof. Guy falls off the roof, breaks his ankle. It's a Sunday. His first shift is the next Monday. You think that guy is going to say he broke his ankle up on a roof? What did they do? They put him in a car. They aced him down the whole way. First bell goes off in a firehouse Monday morning. What do you do? Come down the pole, lay on the ground. Broke my ankle. Captain allegedly comes over and touches his ankle. He goes, boy, for a broken ankle, that's pretty cold. You know, because he had ice on it the whole ride from Pennsylvania to get into the firehouse in New York. And then nobody did anything. Of course, he got his workman's comp. My point is, when are you not going to collect what it is you believe you can collect?
1: Follow I gotta the deal money with the, trail.
2: I got to deal with a broken ankle overnight. What's the trade-off? Oh, yeah, I'm going to get workman's
1: people are,
2: comp.
1: But you're right. People are watching. And if they didn't watch it then, they're going back and watching that.
2: Well, him taking off his shoe, that's the big one we see.
1: They were watching him walk in.
2: I know.
1: To the arena in his suit. People were analyzing that. Look at his gait there. It seems a little bit off. Mm-hmm. So people are going to study everything. And we'll see, as you said, if the federales do indeed get involved. The major adjustment for one of the newest Falcons is going to be happening this year. We're going to tell you all about it when we come back on Cellini and Domino, the Fan, 680, 93.7 FM, and for free, the Fan app.
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20: Do you ever feel afraid? 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Listen as I read these words from the 23rd Psalm. The Lord is my shepherd, I shall not want. Even though I walk through the valley of the shadow of death, I will fear no evil, for you are with me. Your rod and your staff, they comfort me. The Lord is my shepherd. Now, I don't know much about sheep, but I do know that just like us, they're easily frightened. But do you know what relaxes them? The presence of the shepherd. The sheep know they have nothing to fear if the shepherd is nearby. The same is true for us. Jesus Christ came to be the good shepherd who laid down his life for us. Through him, we can experience the closeness of his presence. When Jesus is near, we have nothing to fear, and he is always near. This is Brian Wright, speaking right from my heart.
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1: Hey, it's Nick Cellini here with Tom, the Honest Car Guy. Heard his advertisements, if you will, his commercials on 680 The Fan. I've got a 17-year-old son who was looking for a car. So my wife, she's the brains of the operation, reached out to Tom. And Tom, you take the ball and run with it.
22: Yeah, I'm going to tell you, she was great. She knew exactly what she wanted. We sat there and looked through various cars. We searched the internet. We searched all over the country, really. And we finally found the one. 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Went through all those things with her and she signed everything up and it was pretty much done.
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4: I'm so sick of all these cheesy lawyer billboards. You might be too. If you're injured in a car crash, you don't hire a lawyer because they're sweet or strong or the biggest. You hire a lawyer who is recognized by their peers as one of the top lawyers in the state. 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
1: First day of camp for the Falcons is 16 days away. We know as of right now the plan is not to split the carries 50-50 between Bijan and Brian Robinson. But Brian Robinson said last year he didn't play at all, an average of 11 snaps per game with San Francisco. And we touched on this a couple of weeks ago with the experience that Kevin Stefanski had with a couple of different running backs splitting carries in Cleveland. The plan is similar to that. The plan is also for Brian Robinson to do what Tyler Allgeier did. And the thinking is it's going to be even better in the red zone, even though Allgeier did finish with 8 rushing touchdowns to 7 for Bijan last year. But he's bigger. 6'1", 225, as opposed to 5'10", 225. And the weights do vary. But he says he wants to get more carries, but he understands he's not going to be the same guy. Now, who's going to be blocking for him? ESPN, it's the list season, Chris. What else are we going to do with training camp 16 days away?
2: Please
1: but
2: let
1: to
2: it get
1: put
2: here.
1: Together lists.
2: Okay. Well, there was a new one, by the way. I was waiting for this one. The big one is the all the quarterbacks.
1: Yeah.
2: Just got ranked this weekend.
1: Well, the list of top 10 interior linemen over the weekend was also put together by ESPN.com. Chris Lindstrom comes in at number 6.
2: All right. I wasn't
1: now,
2: crazy,
1: now, he's up
2: though.
1: A notch. Last year, he was at 7.
2: Oh, thank God.
1: So he's working his way up that ladder.
2: Thank God. Nothing about the Falcons season said more people than not should have actually moved up in whatever their job is. I'm not crazy, though. It was ESPN finally came out with their quarterbacks. Did that one just happen?
1: I believe
2: Josh Allen's number 1, Patrick Mahomes is number 2, and then I didn't really much care after that, but I do believe it finally came out.
1: Top 10 quarterbacks in the NFL. I don't think any Falcons are on this list.
2: No, I don't think if you added up their two abilities, you would actually break the top 20-something.
1: Right.
2: We're not going to be mentioned. We're also Rams. We're others left not receiving votes. I think.
1: Yeah, not others receiving votes. Others not receiving votes.
2: But Josh Allen's number 1 without a Super Bowl. So that is a topic of discussion.
1: But Chris Lindstrom, one of the scouts, said they never asked him to pull, but he would open some eyes if he did. So just something for Kevin Stefanski and Tommy Rees to consider this year. That's all.
2: Yeah. Okay. Yeah. If we want to get a little bit fancier, let's just make sure that we do the basics well. Let's make sure whoever our quarterback is has a little bit of time to throw the football.
1: Did you see what Aaron Rodgers is doing, speaking of quarterbacks?
2: What's he doing now?
1: He's getting together some of the veterans on that team in Pittsburgh. He is calling it the last rodeo. 6 of his Steelers teammates, Michael Pittman Jr., the tight end. I'm sure I'm going to butcher this name. Okay. Ben, is it Skaronek? Roman Wilson, Mason Rudolph, DK Metcalf, and DK Metcalf and Pat Freiermuth.
2: Oh.
1: A lot of consonants in some of these names, not enough vowels. Anyway, the last rodeo is what he's calling it, then hashtag bonding week. That's what's going on with Aaron Rodgers.
2: Wow, what a new and better guy. Again, I had 15-year-old daughters. He's a 15-year-old girl. Now all of a sudden he wants to be, it doesn't matter. I don't believe any of those make you a better football player or a team. It's nice that you're doing it. It's nice that you want to go out and not look like you're the guy who was selfish and lying, and I don't know if I want to be there, but maybe I'll be there. Why are you asking me that? This is all just an attempt at the end.
1: Well, he's also close to getting 70,000 yards for his career. Now, when I say close, he needs over 3,700 yards.
2: He can do that.
1: To do it, but certainly he can.
2: You know how I know he can do that? Bonding week.
1: Yeah, this is where it's all going to make a difference.
2: This is where it all begins.
1: Yep, and he threw for 3,300 yards last year. So he says this is going to be his last year. Okay. Last rodeo, of course, is what he's calling this gathering with his teammates. So this would be his last chance. Now, we go from someone who is retiring.
2: Let me ask you this. Over under on the amount of games he plays.
1: He is going to play in 13 games.
2: Okay.
1: He's going to miss 4.
2: Okay.
1: Something's going to go wrong. All muscle here or there, groin perhaps.
2: They make the postseason?
1: Yes. I do think they're a postseason.
2: He gets one more shot.
1: One more shot.
2: Okay.
1: Aaron Donald apparently wants to take another shot. Now, TMZ, you've said this for years.
2: Yeah.
1: They get more stories right, and they break more stories than what they're given credit for. This is the latest from TMZ.
2: The government should hire them.
1: I think so.
2: Thank you.
1: They said Aaron Donald was seen working out at the Rams practice facility on Friday. Per eyewitnesses, this is the quote, Chris. He spent about an hour on the field doing ladder drills, medicine ball throws, and agility work, pushing himself to the limit until he was clearly gassed. So he's not doing that for fun. He's going to come back and play. I think everybody's assuming that. It's happening.
2: I didn't know he could get gassed. Maybe he is too old for this comeback. He got gassed? Well, that's different. I saw what looked like a drone picture. And, you go, well, maybe that's not Aaron Donald. Even from a drone, I could tell that that was Aaron Donald. Like, he just looks like Aaron Donald. If you said we needed a double.
1: Yes.
2: Good luck. Good luck. Good luck finding a double for Aaron Donald.
1: You agree he's coming back? Barring anything completely unforeseen, an injury, something goes wrong.
2: It might not
1: physically,
2: be game
1: which
2: one.
1: Which I don't know if that's going to happen.
2: You know, it might not be game one.
1: There's no rush.
2: Yeah. I said this before. People think I'm crazy. I might do it with a running back. You know, at a certain point, I might go, why do we need you the whole year? Maybe I do, maybe I don't. But if you're a guy that I'm looking to put on ice, a little bit older, Aaron Donald type guy, and I think when I break the ice on you, I become a better football team, you don't have to play 17 games in the NFL. You don't, especially on the Rams.
1: Now, the Rams haven't won a Super Bowl in a while.
2: I know.
1: I mean, relatively speaking, a couple of years. But they're handing out during a week six game against the Cardinals replica Super Bowl rings to the first 60,000 people that show up. Now, I understand why they're doing it against the Cardinals. You can't do that against the 49ers because 49ers fans come into the stadium. But why now?
2: Well, maybe they haven't done it before.
1: The year after you won the Super Bowl.
2: Maybe they hadn't done it before. Maybe it's just, it's time. Do you want one of those? It's not like they have a, they don't have a problem selling tickets today. I mean, I know it's, you know what's really strange about Los Angeles? They needed the Rams to win a Super Bowl, and they needed sort of personalities. They needed what goes on there with McVay and even less, and certainly with Matthew Stafford, or else they'd be an afterthought.
1: Did you see that shirtless picture of McVay a couple of weeks ago?
2: Yeah, what do you think?
1: That's ridiculous.
2: You think that guy wasn't going to look like that under his clothes? That, with all due respect, that guy's just a younger version of you. I'm serious. You don't think that guy's getting help? Low testosterone or whatever
1: he's
2: the hell it is?
1: He's doing everything he can.
2: You're damn right he is.
1: He's putting in the work, but he's doing everything
2: he
1: can.
2: What do you think he's doing on his hair? Because I guarantee he's trying to hold on to that. Two drops and powders and everything else.
1: That hair is getting thin.
2: Yeah. So this is what he's doing. He's compensating with the body.
1: Right.
2: And probably doing drops and powders and everything else.
1: You're fighting the good fight there. I understand.
2: Is HIMS a thing?
1: Yeah, it is.
2: Isn't
1: it
2: HIMS?
1: Meds delivered to your door.
2: Yeah.
1: I don't know what they are, but they're delivered to your door.
2: There's not a chance that guy wasn't going to look like that. And it was not a chance he wasn't going to look, I was going to say, let a picture be taken of him looking like that.
1: Yeah, well, you know what? The hard work is paying off, even though he's getting a boost. Now, is Derek Carr still working to come back to the NFL? Someone asked him again, are you willing to come back after retiring with a bum shoulder?
5: You know, I'll never say never. It would take a special situation. You know, there's multiple teams that reached out to me this offseason, and I won't say who or how, but they reached out and was, you know, just gauging my interest on what I wanted to do and all those things. And they were, you know, good, solid football teams, but a couple of them in some different situations. I think I'm just at the point where I just want to win, man. You know, I want to win, you know, and I want to do those things. And so if I were to do it, it would have to be a special team, that maybe lost somebody or needed somebody. But even then, it's not guaranteed.
2: Wait, what?
1: Who is it that you think you are?
2: You've set the bar so high that only winning is the way that you would come back? What have you won? What did I miss on this guy?
1: I didn't miss anything. I'm asking the same questions.
2: Do you think the Falcons called him?
1: Maybe.
2: Like before all of this,
1: we can get Tua for a million three.
2: Yeah, maybe. I just didn't realize that he was, he's that Derek Carr. Oh, man, my bad. I didn't realize he was that Derek
1: Carr. So if something were to happen.
2: Yeah.
1: To Patrick Mahomes.
2: Right.
1: If something were to happen to Josh Allen,
2: right.
1: Maybe Derek Carr says, break the glass on me.
2: Sure.
1: And then they would say, I've seen your tape.
2: Yeah.
1: You know, I know you haven't played in the postseason a lot, but I've seen your tape, and I'm not really sure you're for us.
2: Yeah.
1: I'm not really sure this communication here is a two-way street.
2: Let me ask you something. That guy makes it also sounds like he wouldn't go in and have to throw footballs, you know, just to make sure it's the 10 fingers, 10 toes. Can you even throw a football? Oh, you don't know, but I just want to win. Okay, can you throw a football? Physically, can you throw a football?
1: Well, see, that's my issue. The guy says, I have to retire because my shoulder isn't healing.
2: That's right.
1: Then all of a sudden, your shoulder is healed.
2: And I'm a winner.
1: Someone that retired, then all of a sudden came back to work.
2: Yeah.
1: So that kind of annoys me. I don't want to mention any names, but that annoys me.
2: Yeah. Well, because again, I don't care what your motives are. You're the one who started this.
1: Right.
2: Then you've got to come up with some story to change what you started. I don't even know if he's capable of throwing a football. And I didn't realize that, you know, him and his three rings are going to walk through the door. You know, I can't be with slop.
1: Yeah. Speaking of rings, I can't remember where I found this, but playoff wins at Hard Rock Stadium over the last 25 years, because England won there this weekend.
2: Okay.
1: They won the World Cup, was it quarterfinals, and now they're participating in the semifinals here in a couple of days.
2: That's correct.
1: So they've got one. The Indiana Hoosiers have one. Now, this is the last 25 years, playoff wins. At Hard Rock Stadium.
2: Oh, okay. Yeah,
1: England has won. The Hoosiers of Indiana won the national championship there.
2: Right.
1: And the Dolphins have zero.
2: Yeah. Yeah.
1: It's not really where you want to be if you're the Dolphins. That's your stadium.
2: I love those tweets that actually have, like, Holland to this team nothing. Yeah, I do love those. Wherever you find one of those, I'm always interested to find out how deep and cutting those things can go.
1: Something that kind of flew under the radar this weekend as well, a record $9.6 billion was the price that the Seattle Seahawks were purchased for from a part-time owner, if you will, a minority owner of the San Francisco 49ers.
2: So the guy who bought Carolina, wasn't he my minority owner in Pittsburgh?
1: I believe you're right.
2: Yeah, so these guys, and it's a little bit easier because they wink, wink, know you, and it's probably easy. But if your check cashes. That team was bought for $194 million in 1997 by Paul Allen. And now it's worth $9.6 billion. So it's the most expensive, and it just, who was the last team bought and sold a couple of years ago? Who the hell was just bought in the NFL?
1: Denver Broncos?
2: Might have been. Yeah, yeah, the family was selling, right? It was the Bronco family. Bolin, he died?
1: Yeah.
2: Okay. This is an all-time all-timer. And I know the stadium, oh, the stadium's so great and everything else. We basically have a $10 billion franchise in the NFL. So.
1: So Paul Allen was the owner. Speaking of dying, he passes away. His sister takes over. Yeah. She sells the Portland Trailblazers.
2: Right. And supposedly a lot of money's going to charity. I don't know.
1: Just about all of it is what they're saying. I mean, that's, I am with you. I don't know. I'd like to see, but I don't have time. I'm a busy man. $4 billion plus was the sale and the price of the Portland Trailblazers. And then over $9 billion,
2: right,
1: all going to charity.
2: Whoever, wherever. But it seems like, again, Paul Allen was the guy who made money in the computer world, obviously. And I'm sure $164 million or $194 million, whatever it was in 1997, if we go back and read the article, we're going to go, oh, my God. He spent $194 million to buy a football team.
1: All right, here's what we're going to do. We're going to take a break. And when we come back, we're going to talk to Ryan Alpert. Because, like we said, it's been a very, very successful year for the Georgia Tech Yellow Jackets. He'll tell us the how and why when we come back. Cellini and Domino, it's The Fan, 680, 93.7 FM, and for free, The Fan app.
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26: The head jacket is coming up. Good morning. I'm Derry Thomas. First up, we start with the Braves. 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Stick around. 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
1: 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In the meantime, we're also your home for Georgia Tech Athletics, and their AD, Ryan Alpert, has had quite the year, and he joins us right now on the Loud Security Systems Newsmaker line here on The Fan. Ryan, always great to have you on the program. How you doing this morning into the afternoon?
27: I'm doing great, guys. How are y'all doing?
1: Doing well. So let me see if I understand this. You get the job at Tech while you're on vacation. Your anniversary came and went on July the 8th. You're on vacation again. So good things seem to happen when you're on vacation.
27: Yeah, I know. I need to talk to the president and see if I can get some more vacation time.
1: You can never have enough vacation time. And congratulations, incidentally, $175 million during the fiscal year, breaking a record. Can you talk about, you come from a fundraising background, and you've been a part of it for years across college athletics, how much it's changed and how quickly it's changed, maybe in the past couple of years alone?
27: Yeah, you know, it's been a tremendous year financially for us, and one of the things we focused on when I first got here was we've got to grow and enhance our self-generated revenue. So yeah, you talk about fundraising, ticket sales, our concert business, concessions, all the area sponsorships, every area of business that we can generate revenue out of is key and critical to building success for us at Georgia Tech. And yeah, we finished, you know, with the highest, you know, financial and budget year ever. And like anything, we're in political campaigns, you get to run every 4 years. In college athletics, we closed last year with a record, but we're on to the next year and figuring out how we can break it again and continue to generate more revenue that we can enhance and help our programs be successful.
2: My guess is most people in your position now have what I would call an open door policy when it comes to ideas and revenue. I would imagine that you have people around you, but they're listening and talking to other people as well. I guess my guess is that there's nothing off the table that should not be discussed when it comes to revenue, correct?
27: No, you pretty much described our leadership style, or my leadership style with our senior leadership team, is there's no bad ideas. We need to be thinking creatively about anything that we can do to enhance our revenues and grow them so that we can, again, invest back in our programs.
2: I'm going to ask something specific because I do think there are certain games. Many years ago, we said what's going to happen next, there's going to be an evolution, and some of the stuff has actually happened. Would you sit down with your counterpart at Georgia to find out about a bona fide title sponsor, call it whatever it is it has to be? Is there enough money now where we can get individual games sponsored, named, and everybody would be okay with it?
27: Yeah, I think absolutely. I think you've seen it a little bit with what Duke has done with they got rid of the MTE rule, and they've gone out and I think are selling three games to Amazon Prime that they're playing around the country. And so I think title sponsors for games, and look, we did that last year with our home game with Georgia, and I think Invesco was ultimately the partner the Mercedes-Benz team brought together, and they were the title sponsor for that game. So absolutely, I think Josh and I see eye to eye on trying to keep dynamic ways that we can enhance our sponsorship revenue. And so I think absolutely that is on, everything is on the table. There's no bad ideas right now when it comes to generating revenue in college sports.
1: Yeah, Ryan Alpert is with us, AD at Georgia Tech, on the Loud Security Systems Newsmaker line. Obviously, winning cures all ills, but when you talk about season ticket donations, when you talk about the students being more involved, what's been the key to that? Because we've seen a monumental change over the past 2 years at Georgia Tech.
27: Yeah, I think it starts, I mean, you mentioned it, right? It has to be fun, exciting. A winning product is it cures a lot of evil. But how you communicate, how you market, how you engage the students, I think energy when it comes to fan experience in venue, it goes directly through your student body. And if they come and bring the energy and you can fill up your student section, I think your fans feed off of that. But then that's in partnership with how you're marketing, how you're selling, how you're connecting with the fan base. And so, every piece is really important to it, as you mentioned, it really starts with your students, and we had a record, student turnout. We'll go on sale with our student season tickets here when the students come back to campus. But our fans have shown up, and we've had over an 85% renewal rate on our season tickets. We've sold a record number of new season tickets coming off of last year. So we're continuing to engage the community, and actually there's a early sales period for our season ticket holders and our donors that started today for the single game ticket opportunity. So we try and enhance and provide as many benefits as we can to our season ticket holders to be able to show there's a value in why you buy season tickets and why you stay engaged with our Tech Fund through our fundraising arm.
2: So I was happy to certainly go to the Fanning Center cutting of the ribbon, and I really like what was said, because quite honestly, living here 33 years, I think there were times when the overall idea is everybody on the same page. Does everybody understand what athletics can do and how you can generate money? One of the things I really liked about that entire center is that's for all athletes. And I do think that if you're going to have people who might work in the public sector at some point, private sector even, who didn't play just football, who might want to give back to their school, isn't that really a sign that you're treating the athletes in a way that perhaps they haven't been treated before, or there wasn't an opportunity to treat them this way?
27: Yeah, I think the Fanning Center is an incredible asset that we have, and so really appreciate you showing up to the opening. And the Fanning Center is a student athlete center that is about optimization of our athletes. So it's the highest level of sports nutrition, sports performance, sports analytics, sports medicine. And so if you're an athlete, whether you're a volleyball student athlete, golfer, football, basketball player, you know when you show up on this campus that you're going to have the highest level of support that's going to help you go off and achieve whatever your ultimate goal is. If you want to play pro baseball or pro basketball or get to the NFL, we are going to have the elements to be able to surround you to accomplish those goals here.
1: So the challenge obviously has been men's basketball over the years. We know that you hired Scott Cross. How's it going so far? What are you seeing from him in the early stages?
27: You know, I think Scott, you know, he's a builder, and I've been to a couple practices early. The energy, the connection between the players, I think we've really improved our guard play, which was a critical component, I think, in college basketball. Is you got to have great guards. You've got to be able to create your own shot. You got to be able to make the three-point shot at a high rate and a high clip. And so we went out and got, I think, three transfers at the guard positions two of them scored or averaged over 20 points a game at their respective institutions previously. At the three position, who could actually play the one, two, and the three, he averaged 15 points a game. So you've got to score points to win games. And so, are we where we want to be long-term from a basketball perspective and a roster perspective? No. I mean, Scott's had one transfer portal, recruiting class, and we were able to retain our high school commits that were committed to us previously. So they bought into the vision. So I think you'll see, again, a significant improvement from last year to this year in what Scott has been able to build. But again, it you know, just like Coach Key's going into, you know, his fourth season, it takes time to build something, but I think we'll see a significant jump from last season to this season in just what you're seeing, you know, organizationally, tempo, defensively, everything that helped Coach Cross get to two back-to-back NCAA tournament appearances at Troy, which is significantly harder. You know, we had nine teams in the ACC make the NCAA tournament this past year. In the lower level where Scott was coming from, you have to win the tournament, and he was able to win the regular season twice at Troy, as well as the tournament champions that advanced to the NCAA tournament. So, what I've seen in the early stages is we have added talent, which is significant. You've got to have the talent to win. But culturally, in the locker room, the guys hanging out together, everything I'm seeing thus far is been really, really positive on the men's basketball.
2: Right. Let's finish up with this. I'm not asking for you to be the one who gives me the State of the Union on the entirety of the ACC. But if I'm asking your opinion on the State of the Union of the ACC, what would you tell us today?
27: Yeah, I think the biggest State of the Union for the ACC today is I think the commitment to being competitive. Look, the ACC has always been one of the most, if not the most, historic basketball league in the country, and that will continue. But I think the biggest thing in college sports today is the driving of where football is, and I think in the last 3 to 4 years, but particularly the last 2 to 3, you've seen across the board of the, you know, 18 teams that are now, you know, members plus Notre Dame, the commitment across the board in the ACC to be a dynamic and competitive football league. I think that, you know, across the entire landscape of college football, but the college landscape, football is the economic driver. It's where it's going. And so I know all 18 ADs and our league has made it a priority, and that certainly has been Georgia Tech's priority, is how do we build a successful football program? And as we continue to thrive, I think others are making that same commitment, which will only help elevate the ACC as a whole.
1: So we had Brent Key in studio with us a couple of weeks ago. He said, believe it or not, NIL, it's actually starting to settle down a little bit. The players aren't really, for the most part, asking for too much. A lot of them want the two-year deals. Are you kind of sensing the same thing?
27: Yeah, I think the College Sports Act that Senator Cruz and Cantwell have put together, you know, could be really helpful in helping, you know, stabilize the current environment. The eligibility rules that came about, you know, with the one-time transfers, if that goes into effect. Look, we're living in a free agency world. Every transfer portal, and that's an unhealthy place for the ecosystem of college sports to be in. And so I think what Coach is seeing and feeling on the recruiting trail are elements of some stabilization coming in college sports. And I think, you know, like anything, when something new happens, and whether it's, you know, the NIL and the revenue share figures coming in, I think we're starting to see that student athletes are that's certainly a piece and a part of their recruitment process, is they want to know what they can earn as an athlete on your campus. But they're getting back to valuing the degree, valuing what it means to be a student athlete at Georgia Tech, and we're going to be competitive in the revenue share and the the NIL space to ensure coach has the resources to compete. But they're also starting to really, you know, get back to what, you know, deciding, you know, the Fanning Center. I can come here and I know that I'm going to be developed and optimized as an athlete and going to be compensated competitively with the environment. And so, yeah, I think we're starting to see some stabilization in the environment.
1: Well, Ryan, congratulations on a very successful first year. We appreciate you coming on, and we'll touch base as football season nears.
27: Awesome. Look forward to it, and appreciate you guys having me on.
1: Anytime. Ryan Alpert, AD at Georgia Tech, with us on the Loud Security Systems Newsmaker Line. We'll talk about everything else is going on with the world of expansion. And like everything else, expansion seemingly is coming to this sport as well. We'll do that in just a second. Want to remind folks, 680 again, proud to partner with Camp Twin Lakes, continuing in our effort to provide a medically supportive, life-changing camp experience. We've done this for years and probably are going to do it again on Thursday, helping thousands of Georgia's children facing serious illness, disabilities, and other life challenges, happening this Thursday, July the 16th. It's our 13th annual Radiothon presented by Taco Mac, and it all benefits Camp Twin Lakes. All of the proceeds go to Camp Twin Lakes. Over 10,000 children, providing

0: sports was asked this weekend and asked out loud. You think the hydration breaks are here to stay?
1: How much money have they made?
0: Yeah.
1: What do you think?
0: I think the hydration breaks are here to stay. Remember, this was covered up in the safety of the players. Whether they were playing indoors, outdoors, hot weather, cool weather, 72 degrees, 98 degrees, they did hydration breaks for a reason. They didn't know how much money it was going to make because then the FIFA guy came out and said, no, there was no financial thing to this at all. They're never going away. I don't understand. You could have called them timeouts. We're just going to offer timeouts. We think it'll be a better game with timeouts. Well, that's not the way the game has ever been played. All right, we'll call them hydration breaks. This is going to be in the next deal. So let me also ask, 64 teams? I don't think they're supposed to go 64 teams. But if I count hydration breaks times 64 teams, then of course I know there's going to be 64 teams with hydration breaks.
1: So the FIFA president, for those that don't know what Chris is referencing, and that's the tease that we put out there before.
0: It's the dumbest question that we might get asked in sports. Do you think hydration breaks are here to stay? No, you know what I'm into? I'm into just telling the people who buy our product, that $1 billion you could envision, it doesn't exist anymore.
1: And that's why expansion's going to happen again. So this was the first ever 48-team World Cup, and now you got the FIFA president, Gianni Infantino, telling the Swiss media outlet Blue Sport that the potential for a 64-team now World Cup in 2030, and I quote, will be examined and discussed in the relevant committees after this World Cup. You better believe that's going to happen. There's too much money to be made. And then you're going to sell it to a streamer who's going to pay $2 billion and maybe even more than that. Yes, it makes sense, even though you don't like it if you're a purist of the sport, it makes sense to have expansion and these breaks.
0: Look,
1: because there's too much money to be made.
0: I'm sure there are 64 countries that play soccer. I'm not stupid. I'm sure, oh, good, let's just find five more countries to play soccer. I'll make it a 64-team tournament. I know, when Italy's not in, that's the reason we need 64. Italy needs to be in this. No, they had a chance to earn their way in. But if you're asking me, 64, how much product is it? Hydration breaks. Put that in a 64-team tournament, and now you're realizing you're pushing way past $500 million. And what Fox got away with buying the English version of this thing for less than $500 million, that ain't happening again. I am going to tell you what I also believe, though. You know that FIFA, wink, wink, doesn't get any money because of the ads on a hydration break. Ask me what they do get.
1: What do you get, Chris?
0: Sponsorship money. Ask me what I could do with sponsors.
1: What can you do with sponsorship money with 64 teams? Yes.
0: I can get more of them. And I can charge them more. So The idea that FIFA is just trying to play the hydration breaks, we didn't make any money on that. The network did. No, you have sponsors who then pay more for a sponsorship to make sure they get commercials during the hydration break.
1: And we are going to be at Moondogs in Brookhaven tomorrow for the semifinal match that's going to start at 3. We'll preview it. It's happening in Dallas between France and Spain. But you talk about the semifinal lineup. Four previous champs, top four ranked teams in the world.
0: The Golden Boot is on the line.
1: Yep. Five of the six top scorers.
0: Yeah.
1: And you're talking about a team and a rivalry before we talk about what's going to happen tomorrow. The game that's going to be played, the match, I'm sorry, for the soccer purists out there, here in town Wednesday at 3 o'clock. England and Argentina, they don't like each other. You know, it goes back to the Falkland Islands down there in South America. They fought for that, you know. I don't want to get too political on you.
0: Yeah, if it's not our politics.
1: That's for the Falkland Islands! You got to be careful how you say that.
0: Yeah, yeah. Yeah, look, you can dredge up anything you want. 2 years old, 200 years old. If I'm angry at you, if I've been angry at you, I heard my granddaddy's granddaddy.
1: Those are our islands, not yours.
0: Yeah,
1: it's the English guy.
0: The good news for us is we don't have to stay down the hall when it concerns them. This is not my concern.
1: Speaking of English shows and accents, I watched this six-part series on Netflix. I promise we'll get back to World Cup in a second.
0: Whatever.
1: Legends, it's called. Outstanding. And you know me, I don't really like the English dramas. Outstanding.
0: No, and is this World War II?
1: No. This is going back to the 90s and the war on drugs. There was a big war on heroin in England. And these, a couple of them were baggage handlers. And they went into this program and worked as, undercover agents without a lot of training, without a lot of support. And they took down, major
0: drug rings. So it's a roughshod group of people who get together and say, let's go take the drugs off the street. Okay. My point was, I could not believe, I thought this might have been World War II. And I was like, doesn't that constitute a period piece for you?
1: But this is kind of a period piece. It goes back to the 90s.
0: You go back to the 60s at best.
1: That's it.
0: You
1: That's
0: go
1: my,
0: no further
1: maybe
0: back.
1: Maybe the 50s.
0: I don't believe you.
1: Back to the Future. Maybe the 50s. Maybe.
0: You then say that's a period piece. All right, listen, it's nice.

0: you watch something. Maybe I'll watch six parts and I'm out.
1: Yeah, Steve Coogan is the biggest name you would recognize. Okay. He plays it straight in this one. He's, like many comedians, an outstanding dramatic actor. Anyway, they brought up that. They also brought up, more importantly, if I stay away from politics, what happened in 1986.
0: Oh, yeah. This
1: between these two teams. Diego Maradona, the hand of God goal that helped Argentina beat England 2-1. So I don't know what's going to be happening down there, but I got a feeling we may see a couple of scraps outside between the fans of Argentina.
0: Got nothing to do with me.
1: And the fans of England.
0: Have at it, boys, ladies. What do I care?
1: Those fans of England, we saw them here at Truist Park. Sure. More importantly, we heard them here at Truist Park mocking Team USA the night that they lost. The Braves are playing here, and you heard chants out of the stands, overrated! So I can't imagine what's going to happen down there on Wednesday.
0: You got two guys with six goals on England, too. It doesn't really matter. Do you know the Colombian guy who missed the kick? He's missing. Now, they don't think he's missing. They think he's just not going back to Colombia. And the Colombian, this is so funny, down the hall, the Colombian politicians and the government is saying, please leave this man alone when he comes back here. That guy ain't going back there. You think you got a problem going back to Ohio? This guy ain't going back to Colombia.
1: Flo Balogun says he's going to come back and play for Team USA. The Times of London said it wasn't a committee that made this decision. It was one person. It wasn't a disciplinary committee.
0: Oh, okay.
1: It was Mohammed El Kamali of the United Arab Emirates.
0: Okay.
1: With no input from any of the other 17 members who made this decision. That's what they're saying in London. Don't get mad at me. I'm just telling you what they're saying in London.
0: I got nothing to do with any of this. You can't get mad at me. Can't get at you. You just read something off a piece of paper. You think you have insight into this? You're just reading what's on the back. You just became a handsome Dan. And I say this in a nice way.
1: It's one of the reports that's out there. That's all. One person made this decision.
0: You read it like a handsome Dan. You're just going to take it and don't come after me.
1: Right.
0: That's all.
1: I'm just telling you what's being reported.
0: Right.
1: That's all.
0: And I'm telling you that guy from Colombia didn't go back. Do we have 2 seconds or no? Are we supposed to do something else?
1: No, we'll do something else in a second, but go ahead. All right. I'm going to talk about the death of a boss. Some would say the death of the boss.
0: Oh.
1: Happened on this date in just a couple of seconds. But you finish your thought.
0: Just very quickly, if we're going to do something about soccer, 30 seconds at most. There is a guy, and I finally read the proposal, that he believes that extra time, bad, penalty kicks worse when it comes to deciding these games. Do you know what he wants to do? He says he's been trying since the 1990s to get FIFA to buy into this. What do you think about this instead of penalty
1: kicks? I'm listening.
0: He said penalty kicks are just about failure. They're not about success. He said, why don't we make it soccer? Why don't we start a guy with a ball, an offensive, an attacker, 32 yards out, one defender and a goalie. Defender starts a minimum of 10 yards away. You got to get around the defender. You got to score. And let's do it five like you would do penalty kicks, but you have to have a defender. You have to make a move within 15 seconds. You have to either shot on goal, miss, shot on goal, score. Would that be better than what we look at as penalty kicks of being, as he said, it just celebrates failure, but we look at it and go, well, how the hell did that guy not score there?
1: Yeah.
0: What if you had a defender and a goalie, and what if you made it like soccer? Let's find your best one-on-one dribblers, your best one-on-one feats, and let's find out if that's actually a way to decide these games.
1: I mean, look, I'm no soccer aficionado, as I've said many times over. I'd like to see it. You know, I'm all about experimentation.
0: Well, you do know in hockey that you start further back, and you do sticks and you try to confuse the guy a little bit. What if we put a defender out there in soccer and just say, let's try to end the game that way?
1: I say, why not?
0: Run it by the FIFA committee.
1: Well, in this case, one person.
0: He's been trying for 35 years.
1: Well, how do you get in front of them?
0: No, he's been in front of them. They're just like, yeah, thank you for coming,
1: How do you convince them once you get in front of them? Can you
0: pitch
1: it?
0: I think he needs votes like you and me. Right.
1: Everyday blokes?
0: Yeah, I think so.
1: To go in there and say, hey, it might be better. Get out. Get out! Hey, don't forget about the podcastpark.com. 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On this date, Chris, in 1934, Babe Ruth joins the 700 Club. Not that religious show. He had 700 home runs against the Tigers at Navin Field. 500-foot blast, so they say, Chris. At the time, no other player in history had even hit 350 home runs. And here is Babe Ruth, and here's a scene from his life.
2: There's talk Judge Landis is going to be made head of baseball commissioner.
3: What for? What the hell do we need him for? Baseball's fine, just the way it is.
2: People believe in the game, Babe. Now every guy in America is going to think maybe it's all corrupt. The fans are going to go sour because of this.
4: Ah!
2: We're talking about baseball. It's a tragedy.
4: Oh, what are you worrying about? I'm bigger than any damn tragedy. I'm hitting more home runs than anybody ever saw. The fans will keep coming out. They'll come out to see me.
1: So every Babe Ruth scene, he's either eating or drinking, seemingly. Mm-hmm. And that was...
0: William Bendix? No, that was John Goodman?
1: That was 1991, the movie Babe Ruth, starring Stephen Lang and Brian Doyle Murray, the brother of Bill Murray.
0: I heard that.
1: How many Babe Ruth movies are out there, incidentally?
0: Goodman?
1: I get them all confused.
0: William Bendix?
1: Yeah.
0: And that one I never heard of. I never even heard of that one. Whatever. I'm hitting more home runs than anybody.
1: See what that sign says? No fighting. It's Brian Doyle Murray from the movie Caddyshack. On this date in 1971 at Tiger Stadium, Reggie Jackson hits one of the most famous home runs in All-Star history. Over the roof, 520 feet, it struck the electronic transformer on the stadium's right field roof. That's how far he hit it. And here's a little taste of what happened that night.
5: In June of 1970, he walked eight in that game, hit a batter, and still pitched a no-hit, no-run game. There's a long drive. That one is going way up. It is off the roof. That hit the transformer up there. A tremendous smash. Only eight players have hit the ball over the roof here in Detroit. And Jackson nearly did it then out of the ballpark.
1: Well, that hit Optimus Prime. The Transformer.
0: It's not really it. Would you have known what a Transformer looked like? Kirk Gowdy absolutely spit out a Transformer very quickly.
1: Look, one of those big electrical boxes, right? I mean, yeah. I think you'd know it if you saw it, but I don't know if I would use the term
0: right.
1: Transformer. It hit one of those electrical boxes up there. Might sound something like that.
0: Uh-huh. Might.
1: Not quite as smooth. And again, I'm not Kirk Gowdy. Nowhere even near the legendary announcer. We talked about this at the beginning of the show. It's the X Platform question of the day. What's your favorite All-Star experience? 1999. The 70th All-Star Game at Fenway Park. All of the legends showed up. Ted Williams, with assistance from Tony Gwynn, throws out that ceremonial first pitch. Domino, you were there to see it all and soak it all in.
0: I was. I asked Tony Gwynn about it.
1: Me and Matt Chernoff were in some pool hall.
0: Yes, you were. The only time I ever heard
1: in
0: Tony Gwynn, he swore. You want to know why he threw a strike? Because he's blanking Ted Williams. That's what Tony Gwynn said. It was, he really, and there is a moment where he asked Mark McGwire. He said, let me ask you something, McGwire. He asked him about, do you smell smoke? He asked him on the field. Mark McGwire couldn't believe it. Mark McGwire had a lot of other stuff going on. I watched him.
1: Come here, sit down night. With me, you cheating son of a bitch. Did he say it like that?
0: No. He asked him, do you smell it? Do you smell the smoke coming off the bat? And Tony Gwynn confirmed that's exactly what happened.
1: I'm right blind and I can see you're bigger now than you used to be.
0: Well, he wasn't really blind. I mean, he didn't see very well, but...
1: Blow smoke up my keister, will you?
0: Why is it going to be Ted Williams thing? Why don't we just celebrate?
1: Well, no, he did it that day, and you brought up a conversation, that's all. Well, if you were mad about that, you may be upset about this as well. 2010, on this date, George Steinbrenner passes away at the age of 80, and of course he turned around the Yankees. They were nothing when he bought them. 37-year tenure, 7 World Series championships.
0: How many suspensions?
1: Well, that I don't know.
0: Yeah, because he's not going to the Hall of Fame. There's never a guy whose credentials say Hall of Fame who will never go to the Hall. Unless, I shouldn't say that. There could be a committee that someday says, oh, who cares?
1: Mm-hmm.
0: You know, that whole Dave Winfield thing, that whole
1: yes,
0: politician money in a, who cares?
1: Listen, I think eventually he's getting in. Here's a little bit from the boss.
6: Tanzo, what is that you're eating over there? That looks pretty tasty.
7: It's a calzone, sir.
6: Calzone, huh? Yeah, let's hear it. Pass that on down. Let's get a little look at that. Big Stein wants a little taste. Come on. Pass it down there. That's a good boy. Okay, let's take. Hey, what's in this thing?
7: Cheese, pepperoni, eggplant.
6: Eggplant, huh? That's a hell of a thing. All right, back to business. Here you go. Very good. Excellent little calzone you got there, Costanza. Okay, I'm a little jealous. All right, here we go. Like I told you last week, the renovation of the press box is taking too long. All right. Well, you know, that eggplant was very good. Very good. Everybody out. I got a plan on my mind. Costanza, go get me a couple of calzones right now. Pronto, move it out.
1: So Larry David voiced George Steinbrenner on Seinfeld. They wanted, in fact, the real George Steinbrenner came in. He was terrible. So they said, we can't use him. So they didn't. And that was the voice of Larry David. Hmm.
0: Do you know George Steinbrenner movie For Love of the Game? Allegedly, the reason they couldn't use Yankee Stadium? Because Steinbrenner said, wait, the Yankees lose? I'm not doing that. You're not coming into my building. I don't think they used a real Yankee Stadium. I think they actually had to fudge it up a little bit. And I think Steinbrenner said, look this up. I thought the story was Steinbrenner basically asked, wait, he's throwing a perfect game against us? That's not happening here.
1: So we talk,
0: I think that's the story.
1: So we talk about forks in the road and how history changed things and the butterfly effect. What if George Steinbrenner was allowed to buy the Cleveland Indians? Because he's a Cleveland guy and that's what he wanted to do.
0: Mm-hmm.
1: How does that change everything?
0: Well, it changes everything.
1: He builds a new stadium there, probably. He starts spending a ton of money.
0: Probably.
1: What happens to the Yankees? Do they become the Yankees? Or do the Indians teams become the Yankees? He brings in Reggie Jackson, among others. I don't know. I don't know, Chris. The world will never know, in fact.
0: No. I watch people line up so deep to get George Steinbrenner's autograph at that stadium in Tampa. They lined up down and they waited like he was the king. And he opened up that box and that window like he was a king. He passed them right back down.
1: He enjoyed being George Steinbrenner.
0: No doubt.
1: There's no question about that. 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Buster only discusses that and more when he joins us next for his weekly conversation. 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
24: 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We do start with the Braves. They're able to avoid the sweep this weekend in St. Louis. They won the finale over the Cardinals, so they reached a break. 55-40 still atop the NL East. The news today, Ronald Acuña Jr. and Ha-Seong Kim making a rehab assignment start today in Northport. And the Braves had two selections in the first round, thanks to Rookie of the Year Drake Baldwin. They took UVA center fielder A.J. Garcia, followed by Carter Beck out of Indiana State. We got the Home Run Derby tonight, All-Star Game tomorrow. You'll hear all that streaming on your Fan app. Same place you'll hear Buster Olney as he makes his weekly visit with Chiellini and Nimino next, right here on the home of the Braves, Fan 680 and 93. 7 FM.
1: 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Absolutely free. You can listen via the Fan app as the 12 o'clock hour is brought to you by Scana Energy, the official natural gas partner of Georgia Tech. How the state of Georgia once again proved it was king this weekend. We'll get to that in about 15 minutes or so from now, but let's check in with this guy first and foremost.
25: Buster, Buster, give me the news. I wanna hear some baseball takes from you.
1: He is already in Philadelphia. The Home Run Derby is tonight. He's going to be a part of it on ESPN Radio, so you can hear him tonight along with the rest of the Home Run Derby right here on the Fan. Buster Olney with us on the Loud Security Systems Newsmaker line. How is the city of brotherly love treating you thus far, Buster?
26: Oh, great. And a lot of excitement. You know, the airport's filled. You go downtown, the place is packed. I mean, Atlanta experienced this last year. A lot of anticipation for the events this week, except for the players. The players are kind of like, well, we'll see.
1: Yeah, we'll touch on that momentarily. But Ben Rice is in the Home Run Derby tonight. And, Domino, you said it this morning on Atlanta Braves Today. That's your guy.
0: Yeah, he's got the best number. Look, I'm thinking like a gambler, but I also think he might just be young enough and dumb enough to actually go out and just do whatever it is he's supposed to do. Buster, I don't know if... Look, I know what Netflix is trying to do. You guys had it. You've been around this thing for a long time. They had to figure out a way to make it more interesting. I don't know if they did it or not, but I do like the idea of perhaps younger and older guys. It's a nice mix this year. If nothing else, you get an opportunity to see a little bit of this and a little bit of that, correct?
26: Yeah, I'm worried about the format change. I was doing the Derby the year when they went to the clock. That was in Cincinnati because we'd had a lot of years where it felt like it slowed down. The hitters were taking a lot of pitches, and now they're going back to that, and I'm concerned because that first round, 20 batters, eight batters getting 20 pitches apiece. Man, I'm a little bit worried about that, but they have a tremendous field in terms of the sluggers. When you're talking about Bryce Harper and Kyle Schwarber and Murakami and Ben Rice, and I think you'll like this too. He's not my pick. Ben Rice is not my pick to win the Derby tonight, but I was talking with his father, Dan, the other day, who is going to throw to him tonight. And when, Dan's wife was pregnant with Ben, they were thinking about different names, and they were like, you know what? Benjamin's a great name, and they had two inspirations for that. One of them was Ben Franklin. And so here we are in Philadelphia. Ben Rice doing the Home Run Derby.
0: Meant to be. I'm getting 900. I'm getting 900 to 1 on this one, too. I mean, I love the – look, at the end of the day, too, we'll talk about the draft in a second. But if you're going to do Home Run Derby, if we're going to do it in today's world, 2026, and it's funny because, we got to worry about gambling and how we talk about it. But you have to create an interest that might just be beyond hitting 422-foot home runs. If you can generate this guy versus this guy and then get it on the betting sites – isn't that a win? Hasn't baseball been looking for wins in that department for a long time?
26: Oh, without a doubt. And I do think there's a chance for really compelling television tonight. The one reason why Netflix went to this format, or one of the reasons why, where they went away from the clock, was that fans had complained in watching on television that they couldn't follow the flight of the ball because the pitcher was already working on throwing his next pitch. So I totally get that. And I just think Jack Caglione, for example, he's going to be in the Derby. That guy could put on a show. I mentioned that Rice is not my pick. I think the easy pick tonight, Bryce Harper, because not only is it in Philadelphia, he's going to get the hometown juice, but he also picked the secret weapon. Dino Ebel, who's the third base coach for the Dodgers, is going to pitch to him. Dino's won this event as a pitcher three times, and he was the guy on the mound last year when Schwarber won the swing off. So he's really good at that, serving as a BP pitcher, as opposed to sometimes we've seen, the parents, the former Little League coach, that sort of thing. Those guys can get overwhelmed in a big stadium. Dino Ebel working with Bryce Harper, that is a hell of a combination in a ballpark that is a short right field porch.
1: So they'll be on the field. Zach Wheeler will not be on the field. Were you surprised to see him skip after all was said and done?
26: 100%. And I agree with Zach's initial sentiment that he should have been on the team when they picked the original team. But I talked to him in Cincinnati last Wednesday, and I just mentioned to him, I said, look, I know you got to pitch on Sunday, but if you give an indication to Major League Baseball that you can pitch in the All-Star game after, pitching on Sunday, I think they would pick you. And sure enough, a few days later, the spot comes open and they ask Zach. And you saw Zach's response that he felt disrespected, that it took a lot of, other guys dropping off to be in that position, and he turned it down. And if I were friends with Zach, I would have said, Zach, you're 100% right. You should have been picked among the initial guys, but don't let those guys who made that mistake affect your experience going forward. Go and have fun. It's in your home ballpark. You've got, kids you can bring to the game. As I said to someone else recently, the reason why these guys are great is because they're built a little differently. And Zach's going to carry that chip on his shoulder. I wish he would just go to the game and enjoy it.
1: And we know that some Braves are going to be there, five to be exact. And the guys during the morning show were talking about it a little bit this morning. On one hand, yeah, you're 55 and 40, you're in first place. But on the other hand, there's the last 6 weeks. How do you see the Braves' first half?
26: I'd go glass half full. The fact that they're in first place, the fact that they have the third best run differential in baseball, the fact that they have this wave of guys coming back from the injured list, I think if you're the Braves, you feel like you're in a good position. With Ronald Acuña Jr. perhaps coming as back as soon as next Tuesday, I think it's going to depend on how he performs over the weekend in the minor league games. But if he looks good, a week from tomorrow, I think he could be back in the Braves lineup. Their big challenge coming out of the break is that they have to play 17 straight games, 17 games in 17 days. And they're going to have to work with the pitching, and they'll probably, look to get Chris Sale an extra day of rest in there. And we'll see what they do in terms of trades. You would assume that at some point they're going to get more production at a shortstop. Now that I think they've reached that stage where it's going to be a meritocracy, whoever hits best is probably going to be in that job. And I do think the Braves are going to look for some kind of an offensive player. Likely a right-handed hitter among outfielders. Elliot Ramos of the Giants is an interesting guy. Taylor Ward of the Baltimore Orioles could be an interesting guy. I think if you ask Braves players after last year that they could be in first place by two games at the All-Star break, they take that 100 out of 100 times.
0: Do you think Ronald Acuña is going to DH a bunch? Now, it's not 81 games. We know it's less than that. But Baldwin catches, Ronald DHs, and whether you think you're really going to save his legs, or at least it's an attempt to, do you think that's something that we'll see a little bit more in the second half?
26: Yes, I do, because I think they're going to work to protect Ronald as much as possible. Now, as you know, they've given him more time this time around. They slow played his rehab. I mean, it's 5 weeks now since he went down with this injury. And I think that they wouldn't put him back on the field unless they were confident that he was healthy. But sure, especially in a situation when they're playing all these day games in a row coming out of the All-Star break.
1: We'll talk more about big picture, the trade deadline momentarily. Buster Olney with us on the Loud Security Systems Newsmaker line. But we brought up the name. You brought up the name. Everybody seemingly has brought up the name Sonny Gray. Problem is the Red Sox have won 9 straight, 15 of 18. We brought up Tarek Skubal. The Tigers are winning. Everybody seemingly is in contention, which could hurt teams like the Braves.
26: Yeah, I've been joking about this, that it feels like that the Tigers and the Red Sox ruined the trade speculation game by getting better because we were placing Tarek Skubal and Casey Mize and Aroldis Chapman and Garrett Whitlock and Sonny Gray. If those, if the Red Sox and Tigers were to put those guys on the market, my God, they would do great because the market is starved for players right now. But the way the Red Sox are going into the break with 9 straight wins, the Tigers are playing 100-win pace over the last month. They're not going to sell.
0: Buster.
26: So
0: the crazy part is they went from being the ones who could supply product to maybe buying themselves. They might actually be into the buying game at this point, especially in Boston where they're trying to appease a fan base that absolutely is turned on them.
26: And a lot of speculation about whether or not Craig Breslow is going to lose his job at the end of the year. So there's going to be pressure on them. They're going to be looking for right-handed hitter, just as the Yankees are, the Mariners are. A bunch of teams are looking for right-handed hitting outfield help. And it's an open. I just got off the phone this morning with a couple of GMs who had the same question. Who's actually selling? The Giants are actually selling right now. The Rockies are actually selling right now. There is a thought that eventually there'll be some other teams, but generally speaking, it does look like it's going to wind up being a seller's market because there are not a lot of teams dumping players out there.
0: I will take what the collective bargaining agreement will or will not be out of it when it comes to the draft. Can we all maybe agree on something? The MLB draft has so many inherent problems, i.e. you're playing games on the day that you hold the draft, which is just amazing. Why don't we just stop trying to fix the MLB draft and call it what it is? It's a chance to get young players into your system, making it a TV show, trying to turn it into a variety show, and everything else that they're trying to do around it. It doesn't work. Nobody knows who these players are. You lose. We're filthy Americans. When we don't know who you are, we don't care about you. Why don't we just stop it? Why don't we just say the draft is what the draft is? Let's stop trying to make it something it's not. How unfair is that statement?
26: I think it's a little unfair, and I'll tell you why, because I think the time required from the day that they're drafted to the big leagues just keeps getting shorter and shorter. It used to be that Chris Sale was the outlier where he reached the big leagues the year that he was drafted. But more and more now, you're seeing guys have an impact within a year or 2 years. You know, that 2024 draft, Travis Bezzana, he's here in Philadelphia as an all-star.
0: Three of them are there.
26: Nick Kurtz, Chase Burns of the Reds. Exactly. So I think that now that players are accelerating through the farm system so quickly that you could do something with it. But look, I think you'd have to get the Player Association, MLB on the same page, and good luck with that.
1: I saw you do a piece with Hembo earlier in the week. 301 different pitchers have started a game. At the time of the conversation, that was the number. Only five of them Guardians. How did they stay healthy and everybody else breaks down?
26: Well, first and foremost, I can tell you this. You know, in 2020, 2021, when you talk to other teams and they talked about performance science, which is increasingly becoming such a big part of the game, what I got back from folks with other teams is, yeah, the Guardians are ahead of the curve. They're better than other people. Their medical advice is better than a lot of organizations. And the specifics of that, I don't know. I suspect that it's locked in a vault someplace in the Cleveland organization. They're not going to be like the A's and give away the Moneyball information. But it has been noted for years that Cleveland does really well on those two fronts, and it's part of the reason why they've been able to compete every year.
1: And that's the question I have. When you look at the Braves, it's not just this year. It's the last 2.5 years, and I mentioned this on social media over the weekend. I guess if you're Alex Anthopoulos at this point, you leave no stone unturned. How does this keep happening? Now, luck certainly is going to be a factor, but boy, oh boy, 2.5 years is an alarming amount of time.
26: And you wonder how much of it is serendipitous. You know, I can remember calling J.J. Piccolo, the general manager of the Royals, a couple of years ago, because the Royals had like five starting pitchers make all their starts or some crazy number, much in this way Cleveland has this year. And I just asked him, I said, what are some of your theories on why this is? And he talked about how they got pitchers with changeups, et cetera, et cetera, et cetera. Well, just about all those guys in the rotation have broken down.
1: Right. So the more we know, the less we understand.
26: There you go.
0: So what about this idea? And I know that there was talk in Seattle that we're just going to piggyback guys. I've thought about it for years. Why don't we actually just eliminate what we can and let's stop paying guys to pitch more innings than that they're never going to pitch? I'm not telling you anybody how to spend their money, but 7 and 8 year deals for pitchers seems a little bit ridiculous. Maybe we're going to pull back on that. But what if you just had guys who were going 3 innings a pop? I have a real closer. I got 4 pitchers a game. I'm just going to rotate them in and out. I'm going to see if we can stay healthier that way. I would try anything, especially in a place like Colorado, but I think I would do it more often than not all around baseball.
26: Yeah, and I don't think, there's no question that people are trying to find the right answers to those questions. The one thing I would say is I don't think there's a one-size-fits-all solution with any of it. And I remember once having a conversation with Billy Beane when he was, overseeing the A's on a day-to-day basis, and he talked about how in a meeting they actually had a staffer say, yeah, we're going to need to limit our pitchers to 180 innings, I think was the magic number at that time. And Billy said, why is it 180? Why is it not 181? Why is it not 182? You know, why would Chris Domino be able to throw 180 and somebody else can throw 175? Are they all the same? And you can pick holes in it. And what's happened is, of course, is that I think in a lot of cases, teams are defaulting to being careful, which doesn't mean that guys are staying healthy, in part because everyone is trying to throw as hard as they possibly can. And that's another variable with fastball velocity being so high, right? This kid that they just took out of my home state of Vermont the other day, he's been clocked at age 18, 17, 18, at 100 miles per hour, right? And what, so where is he on this scale, about concerns moving forward? It really is amazing how, as you say, the more we learn, the less we know.
0: What Ohtani out, Judge out, Mizorowski out. I know the game is going to go on. And people are going to watch it, choose to watch. But what's the overall effect when you don't have the stars of stars actually in this thing this weekend or this?
26: Well, I think it's just going to diminish interest in it. And I wish that I know there are a lot of people who feel like in the sport that, look, if you're going to have players back out, if you're going to treat it like a little league participation thing, that's not a good product. It's not as good as it should be. It's not as good as it can be. why not get buy-in? Because it does feel like the baseball All-Star game has a chance to be really special because of the mono versus mono nature of how it's played with the pitcher versus the batter. But, man, there's no question that in the players' eyes, the importance of it has eroded through the years, and now you have a hard time getting players to play. You got to come up with something, as the NBA did this year, where it's a mechanism to get players more interested in participating. And I think the players' leadership has to be a part of that conversation. But, again, are they going to do that at a time when the two sides are at absolute loggerheads? This is not the right year to have that conversation.
0: USA versus the world? Could it work?
26: Something to get these guys invested, and maybe you give them a greater share of the dollars generated by the All-Star game. I don't know, but you got to come up with something because you don't want it to devolve into the NFL's Pro Bowl, which eventually was stopped because the product was so bad.
1: So one more team that probably isn't going to help the Braves either. I want to circle back to that conversation. You brought this up a couple of weeks ago when we talked about Byron Buxton and the Twins. Their owner now said $100 million payroll is not going to cut it, and he said it to the Twins fans. So much for them being sellers, it seems, on the surface as well.
26: Yeah, and Byron Buxton said to reporters, I think it was on Sunday, that his commitment to the Twins with his no-trade clause has not wavered. I mentioned to you before, I think in spring training, that the Twins were, with Tom Pollan running the team, they were viewed as X factors going into any trade deadline, because no matter what the record is, you've got him out there publicly predicting, hey, we're going to go for the playoffs. We're going to try to make it happen. We're going to, that's not the sort of mentality that's going to lead to progressive trades at the deadline and try to move the organization forward. That's a Hail Mary. That's a guy who's throwing Hail Marys early in the second half.
0: Well, if you look at it right now, as a matter of fact, I got it in front of me. The Minnesota Twins, they are a wild card team. They're tied for a wild card spot right now
26: right?
0: in Seattle.
26: So exactly.
0: Yeah, everybody's sort of, as we said, in the mix for one reason or another. All right, let's finish up with a couple other things. This All-Star break, tell me how and why, other than everybody gets rest. Tell me how and why a reset might be a real thing, whether it's the Atlanta Braves or anybody else, for a team making a push. Other than the 4 days off, everybody gets to get away from baseball. 60-something games. Is this where you get to whip the horse a little bit down the stretch?
26: Not. I think that you're not ready to do that yet, right? I think what's happening in baseball, that legitimately they're taking 72, 96 hours off. They're looking at what they, did in the first half. Maybe it's a mental break for someone like Austin Riley. Maybe he can just get a chance to get away from it and breathe. And then you launch yourself into the second half. And I think for front offices, starting on Thursday, Friday, that's when they're going to start aggressively connecting with each other, saying, okay, what are your plans? Who's going to be available? What is the price going to be? And I think that, it's interesting because baseball typically does not trust small sample sizes. But the next 2 weeks coming out of the All-Star break, small sample size is going to matter. And there are going to be teams that make decisions based on what they see in those 2 weeks in terms of buying, selling, that sort of thing. I think those 2 weeks will help to define exactly what the Braves are looking for before the deadline.
1: So you brought up Bryce Harper participating in the Home Run Derby. You also on Twitter wrote about his idea. When gold balls are brought into play, let the hitter swing aluminum bats. Someone may get killed, but you may see a home run go 700 feet, too.
26: Well, and yes, I agree with you. The idea that someone, because these guys hit it now with a wooden bat, hit 110, 120 miles per hour with an aluminum bat. God knows how fast it would be, but as you know, I mean, people want to see long home runs. And I when I covered the New York Yankees for the Times back in the 90s, the New York Times Magazine asked me to do a piece on the impact of aluminum bats, nitrogen-laced aluminum bats. And so I took the bats out the Yankee Stadium, and I talked to Mel Stottemeyer, the pitching coach, and I said, look, would you mind if some of your pitchers who were getting ready for interleague play used this aluminum bat in batting practice? Mariano Rivera, Mike Stanton, a bunch of those guys. And he was like, I probably should say no, but I think that'd be kind of cool. And Mike Stanton is hitting balls in the back of the upper deck at Yankee Stadium. And I can't even imagine what a Matt Olson would do with an aluminum bat. And you're right. You definitely would have to be concerned with the safety component of it. You'd have to have a conversation about that. But if you want to see these sluggers, and this is what Bryce was talking about, hit the ball a really long way, that would be one way to do it.
0: It's the only, look, we bring up Bert Sugar. Big cars, big breasted women, and big fighters.
1: Long-time boxing writer.
0: Yeah.
1: That was what he said all the time.
0: Yeah, bombs matter.
1: Numerous times.
0: Bombs matter. 368-foot wall scrapers don't matter in this thing. And again, that's why I think the whole idea of an aluminum bat. Steinbrenner passed away on this date in 2010. How many times, and I'm not sure I know this answer, how many times has a committee said, hey, what about George for the Hall of Fame? And is there ever a time when George Steinbrenner actually goes to the Hall of Fame?
26: I have never heard it get close, and I suspect this is going to be a case where years and years and years from now, when all of his peers have passed on, that he might have a chance. And it might be, you know, I'm one of his peers. It might be well after my lifetime, too, because, and look, I think it's crazy. I think that the Hall of Fame should be for people who impacted the history on this, of the sport, and he's one of those, like Ted Turner did as well. That I think those guys should be honored at the Hall of Fame, but man, he left a bad taste in the mouths of a lot of his peers.
1: So eventually, maybe, but not in the present time. Buster, only enjoy Philadelphia. We'll be listening tonight and tomorrow night, and we'll talk again next week.
26: All right, guys. That sounds great. Thanks for having me.
1: Anytime. 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
0: 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Sit down with a doctor to talk about your blood work. What are you deficient in? Same thing with a nutritionist. Not everybody is built the same. If you really think about your insides and outsides, what is it that you are? Well, you're different than everybody else. 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
24: Well, I guess he just needed a little break. Good afternoon. I'm Derek Thomas. We'll get the latest news from the Braves. 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We'll get to the Braves, but first, catching up with the news today, a rare MMA update here as Conor McGregor says he will undergo surgery. The nature of the injury he suffered over the weekend still not revealed, but McGregor suggesting he does plan to return to fight for the final fight of his contract. Braves off for the All-Star break, but Ronald Acuna and Ha-Seong Kim both making a rehab assignment today. Get this, Ha-Seong Kim hit a home run in his first at bat. Maybe just needed some time. Home Run Derby coming up tonight here on The Fan, 680 at 93.7 FM.
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0: Yeah, maybe you can hit off a guy named Jim who's 20 years old throwing whatever game he's
12: playing.
0: Yeah,
12: but Ronald Acuna struck out, so, you know,

0: playing for one of those smaller Christian schools. Mm-hmm. My son went to Dominion for a while, so I know. He had a 0.22 ERA with 141 strikeouts and 13 walks in 12 starts his senior season. Did Blake Bryant, who got drafted 31st overall by the Diamondbacks. I mean, you're up there literally shaking in the box if you're facing him. Are you not?
1: There's a reason.
0: If you're one of those kids.
1: There's a reason he's not drafted first, but there's also a reason he went in the first round. So they're looking beyond the metrics of just playing at a smaller place.
0: And, of course, Daniel Jackson goes in the bottom, the last pick of the first round, the Colorado Rockies take the Georgia catcher. And you're saying maybe he moves around because Colorado seems to have their catcher of the future, although one never knows.
1: Yeah, sure. But Hunter Goodman looks like he could be a staple. And I don't know if Jackson's necessarily a great catcher. I don't know. What could he play corner outfield? Can you make him an athlete who just hits? Yeah, he's going to strike out and he's going to hit. You know, I would imagine they think he's going to hit bombs. Did you hear the story about him? He told the story. He said, I don't know if this is true or not, but he told it. He said he did not hit his first home run till the middle of his senior year in high school. That can't be true.
0: I don't believe that. I'm not saying he's a liar, but I don't believe it.
1: Is he confusing himself with somebody else? Is he not really fully aware of this? Look it up. I got the Costner story. We'll do this.
0: Daniel Jackson didn't hit his first home run.
1: I'm telling you,
0: until halfway through his senior year of high school. The guy that won the Golden Spikes Award, who hit .379 with 32 home runs and 87 RBIs for Georgia this year.
1: Right.
0: That's the same guy we're talking about.
1: Yes, he got lucky 32 times this year, and he hit home runs 32 times. I'm almost positive he tells the story that he did not hit a home run till the middle of his senior year in high school.
0: That makes zero sense to me. Now, you talk about things that didn't make sense in the past. Why didn't the Braves do this? Mark Bowman said with the selections of A.J. Gracia and Carter Beck, the Braves have taken more college outfielders in the first round than they had within the previous 61 major league drafts combined.
1: Buster Olney and I can respectfully disagree. The MLB draft is also a system where you draft a guy, I don't know, maybe upwards of 100 times above his slot, so you pay him less, so you have more money to pay somebody who might be looking to go to LSU, because with NIL money now, I can go to LSU, but then you have to be there 3 years. Can we match the money? You move money around. I'll say it. You move money around like it's mafiosa time, where you just go, okay, Johnny, not so good this. You get this, because we got to pay Billy over there, and that's really what the draft has become in baseball. You're playing with slotted money, so you have money for a guy who's supposed to go to college. In the NIL world, you have to match basically what he's going to make.
0: Here is A.J. Gracia on becoming a Brave.
2: That was really cool, man. I didn't really know what was going to happen until about 3 minutes before the pick, so it definitely was a last-minute thing, but super excited, super happy to be a Brave. I mean, it's awesome. It'd be hard to find another organization that's been better than them in terms of development the last couple of years, so obviously super, super happy and grateful to be a part of that. I'm really just happy to get to work at the end of the day. I think 3 years of college, not doing class anymore, I opened up a lot more time, so I'm excited to get that extra time and really get to work.
0: Well, there you go. He actually went to class as a student. Athlete Carter Beck is from Canada. Here he is talking about being a role model.
3: I mean, it's so cool. I mean, the big thing I've always said that keeps me going is trying to be a role model for the Saskatchewan kids and show them that you come from a town of 1,000 an hour away from a city, that you can go out and still do big things. You can still get to places. You don't need to come the same route that everybody else comes from. And I kind of take that as a big thing I play for and kind of my big reason why I keep pushing so hard. So cool just seeing how everybody reacted and everybody's rooting for me so much. It's so cool to see. I think that's the coolest part about being from out here, from, like I said, nowhere, and everybody knows you. You know everybody, and they're all rooting for you to go do big things.
1: Saskatchewan, by the way, is where he's from, and he's got a mustache and sort of a hairdo that looks like he's a hockey player who happens to play baseball. And I'm going to tell you, I was right about this. Thank God Georgia didn't hear about this, and the Colorado Rockies didn't hear about this. I've been hearing about it forever, that it was a warning track demon, the pride of Atlanta, North Springs High School. I didn't hit my first home run until halfway through my senior year of
0: Daniel
1: high school.
0: Jackson, this is the same guy that, again, won the Golden Spikes Award.
1: Top of the sixth. He's got top of the sixth. We were down one, and I hit a solo home run. That's what his story is. Now, I don't know how Georgia actually found him or recruited him or cared about him when he hit four home runs his entire senior year. And I certainly believe that if the Colorado Rockies knew this story, they don't take it.
0: They would have passed on him. The Braves pitched a scoreless fourth inning yesterday in that victory over the Cardinals. So that means today you can celebrate with a clean car shine worthy of the major leagues at Tidal Wave Auto Spa as part of that clean inning car wash celebration. 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
1: So I had a moment. I put something on social media where I said, if you actually piled up Rich Paul's bull blank, it'd be an insurmountable hill to climb of bull blank. And one or two people took offense to this, saying, what about agents in the past? They said, no. Let me explain something to you. Podcasts, YouTubes, TV stations, many more places to spread your BS around.
2: It's a different ballgame now.
1: Rich Paul is in a different world. He took a whiteboard and took BS to a whole nother level. And he also told the world, my guy would have signed with the Knicks, except they just won a championship. So I don't care about the game he's playing. I'm telling you, the game has changed now, where I don't believe whatever percentage. Now, I've also been the first one to tell you the mystery team is not a new thing. Jimmy Sexton pitting this guy against the other. We have not heard from Jimmy Sexton in 50 years. Somebody brought up Boris and Rosenhaus. No, those guys were just blowhards. They were living in a world to get noticed, so they went to a driveway. Rich Paul has the advantage of podcasts, YouTubes, TV, whatevers, and more outlets. I don't care who LeBron chooses. I really don't. I'm interested just like everybody else. But the idea that Draymond Green and everybody's jumping in on this is so insufferable. This is more insufferable than the TV thing to say he was going to Miami.
2: The decision, you're saying.
1: Yeah, of course this is. Because I got an agent and I got other players chiming in on about this. I don't know what he's going to do. I can tell you this. And if I'm a hater, I'm a hater. I hope wherever he goes, they don't win. And then he has to think about, do I want to try it one more time? And whatever his kid, whatever happens there. I'm just telling you that I know what I know. You ain't changing my mind about this. Rich Paul has taken this thing to a brand new level because he used to work for people where it was a conflict of interest. The whole thing. So if you want to bang on me and say, what about every other agent? They never had these outlets, and Rich Paul is using all of them. I ain't knocking his hustle. I am telling you I know what it is. Let's let you hear it. If you thought I was kidding, who do you think this is?
3: Jacka made a mistake. Can't pass in for Colombia. Oh, he's missed it. What a chance. The Colombian bench can't believe it.
1: Yeah, that's the guy from Colombia who missed that shot. That's the guy that can't go home again.
2: It's not that he disappeared. He's just nowhere to be found. Like, disappeared means someone took you and probably threw you in a ditch. He's hiding.
1: He didn't get on the plane.
2: But he left of his own accord.
1: Yeah, he didn't get on the plane. He's trying to appease the Colombian folks. Listen, right. I'm just like you. I wanted to win so badly, but I can't come home. Now the Colombian government, which is hilarious, because the Colombian government might be the ones who do him in. Are they still doing stuff like that down there?
2: I don't know.
1: Well, they're trying to hey, let the man, let's have respect for him and his family.
2: I don't know how it works. I can't sign off on
1: this? I don't know. I'm not buying what you're selling either.
2: I can't support you in that because I don't need anybody coming for me. That's all.
1: I'm just telling you, that guy is not there for a reason. You can put out whatever letter you want. Oh, I wanted this so badly, just like you did. He was smart not to get on the plane.
2: Yeah, I think he left on his own. I don't think anybody, grabbed him.
1: All right, you want to hear the opposite? You want to hear what a hero sounds like? This is what a goal of a hero sounds like.
3: Here's Kubasi. Can he win Kubasi? Oh, he's spilled in the keeper, and they've scored! It's Mikel Merino, can you believe it? Off the bench to score again, and all Spain heading to the semi-final.
1: Listen, I don't know if this Mikel Merino is married or not, but if I'm not, they win the World Cup, this guy will run through that country like nobody's ever run through a country ever. I want you to think about, I don't care how good-looking you are, he has scored two game-winning goals coming off as a substitute, and Spain is still alive.
2: So Spain is going to take on France tomorrow at 3 o'clock in Dallas, and then the day after that, which is Wednesday, you're going to have England and Argentina here in town at 3 o'clock.
1: That is
2: and
1: correct.
2: Why is it 3 o'clock? Explain.
1: Well, it's European time.
2: Right.
1: 8 to 9 o'clock in Europe. The finals, by the way, is Sunday at 3 o'clock as well. They don't care about American prime time. This is our World Cup until it's not. You know when it's not? The semifinals when they're playing games at 3 o'clock.
2: I mean, they're not wrong.
1: Make sure the
2: European
1: crowd gets what they were complaining when we were doing 10 o'clocks around here. They're like, that's not good for us. Don't worry. Wait till the semis and the finals. It's going to be 3 o'clock in the afternoon. Yeah, but that Merino, nobody's ever come off as a substitute and scored two game-winning goals in knockout games in World Cup history. So he's the greatest substitute, perhaps, in the world, in the history of substitutes.
2: So if they win the whole thing, he can essentially walk around Barcelona sans pants.
1: Yes.
2: No one's going to do anything about it.
1: I think he can go into banks and just say, hi, I'm Mikel. Oh, we know who you are. Yes, I'll take some money.
2: And I'm sorry. I forgot my pants.
1: I think they're just going to give him money.
2: I need tens and twenties.
1: What about
2: why they would have tens and twenties there? But
1: what about England? You got to make sure that this Harry Kane ain't the only one. This Bellingham, he's the guy doing damage.
3: Rodgers lets it go. Nealon's built.
2: And it's Jude Bellingham. It's England. So what do you think happened? Hey, Jude.
1: Well, that
2: serenaded by the crowd.
1: That eliminated Norway. Holland is not in the end of the game. 105 minutes, he's got to come out.
2: Which, incidentally, is one of the worst Beatles songs.
1: Yeah. And then there was there was a pass that wasn't made to Holland that the guy who didn't make the pass got to live with because he was sitting there going, if you just give it to me, I'm going to score. Do you not know who I am? I'm one of the greatest players in the world.
2: If you're a casual Beatles fan, you like Hey, Jude. Your cash, quote Matt Chernoff.
1: Yeah, I think there were times that you just go, wow, is that their best song? And you go, oh my God, not even close. But it's one that you know.
2: Right.
1: And I agree with you. The end of that song was just annoying.
2: Won't end. It just keeps going. Yeah,
1: it almost feels like they just, he ran out of ideas.
2: For that song anyway.
1: Then I heard the first Two Wings album and I think I might have been right. He might have run out of ideas. It's like a pitcher.
2: You're not a fan of McCartney, the solo project, or Ram?
1: No. You only have so many pitches in each arm. And I think you only have so many songs in your pen. So here's what happened, though. This Thomas Tuchel, you know who that is? Thomas Tuchel.
2: I don't.
1: It doesn't matter. He's
2: I'm the ugly American.
1: No, he's the coach. He's the manager of England. And let's just say that they won. Thank you again, Mr. Bellingham. And Harry Kane have 6 goals apiece. The Golden Boot still is up for grabs, by the way. This is the manager of England after they won.
4: We made life very, very difficult for ourselves today. The result is fantastic. We're in the last four. It's amazing.
1: He's
4: but
1: German.
4: Sloppy, yeah, lot of technical mistakes, not fast enough.
5: Was that the occasion? Mentality thing?
4: Oh, nothing. Oh, it's not mentality.
5: Well, if you're not happy
4: this
5: with
4: this is pure mentality. How can you ask about mentality now? It's not about mentality.
5: No, I mean, when the players had the problem, was that the mentality? What was it?
4: There's no mentality problem. This is pure mentality. You can bottle it up and sell it.
5: Absolutely.
4: This is, yeah, so why is the problem for mentality? It's a quality of our game. It's nothing to do with mentality.
1: Let me tell you something.
2: Stop saying mentality!
1: You want to argue with a German? A German who's trying to tell you, please, don't make me do something to you. So here's the problem with that. That it's Thomas Tuchel.
2: Right.
1: He's the manager of England. Well, Bellingham, who's pretty happy, we won, we're in the final four, he gets told about it on the field.
6: The manager's actually not very happy. He said he was disappointed with the performance. There could have been more in many different ways.
7: Yeah, well, whatever.
6: He obviously believes there could be more from the team.
7: Yeah, it's difficult out there. It's a tough shift. All the players are putting a very tough shift. So my thoughts and appreciation goes to the players who was out there who put in a great shift yet again.
2: Not him, off on his suit, running around like a monkey in his suit.
1: Yeah, that's a player telling.
2: He's got the kits on. He's got the suit on.
1: Right. I play, he does whatever he does.
2: Mm-hmm.
1: So how
2: Morgan
1: about
2: on the Cockney?
1: Yeah. So then there's more because Bellingham then finally went to like what the press conference is. He's been stewing on this one, I think, for a little bit.
8: Thomas has just been quite critical of the performance after the game. Does that show the standards that he expects and maybe that there's more to come from the team?
9: Maybe, but maybe he doesn't know what it's like to play in those kind of conditions against Erling Haaland, Odegaard.
2: That's
9: not an easy team to play against, so we've tried to create a positive environment. We should continue that going into the final four. I can't speak highly enough for the lads. Sometimes you have to win dirty and we've done that again tonight.
2: They don't know nothing. Rolls things up on a whiteboard. He not out there playing.
1: I kind of like it. He told that guy, you do what you do, and I'll be over here winning us games.
2: That's rubbish bollocks.
1: Thomas Tuchel. Sounds like a guy named Thomas Tuchel.
2: Well, I mean, maybe this is a part of the plan, like, you know, Kurt Russell.
1: Good cop, bad cop. Yeah. I got to get on you, and if I can't
2: Let them all rally together and their hatred of me.
1: Except that guy wasn't buying any of it. He just said, whatever. What does he know? He just basically dropped what
2: Well, then it's about the team. They're all rallying together. Let the coach be the bad guy.
1: All right. You know what can happen in soccer? And again, it used to be not enough goals scored, but then we did flopping. Flopping is the biggest problem. I want you to listen to this play, and I'll describe it when it's done as to why you can't do what just happened.
10: Odegaard whips that ball in. Pickford comes forward. He collides with his own defender. He's down. Hurt. The play will be stopped.
1: Ridiculous.
10: The Norwegians are upset.
1: Ridiculous.
10: Jordan Pickford is down. Meyer shown a yellow for arguing.
1: I'd argue, too, you can't stop play when a guy runs into his own goalie. That's not a me problem. I'm hovering around the 18, and I got the ball. You can't stop play. Did you not see what happened? His own guy knocked him crackers, or the equivalent of crackers, whatever it is in soccer.
2: Mm-hmm.
1: Horrible play. That's why Americans don't like this thing. It's a lot of us just say, well, wait, The guy's lying on the ground. He's rolling around. But wait, his own guy hit him. Friendly fire. Can't stop the game at that point. All right, let me just real quick. Did you hear about the England goal? Ball hits the cable. England gets possession. All right, here's Rebecca Lowe.
2: The goal shouldn't have counted. Well, it was the equalizer, tying goal.
1: Here's Rebecca Lowe at the booth, at the desk, telling you about this.
11: The ball actually is touched by the cable camera above the stadium. Drops down very quickly, you can see. It comes back very quickly to England. Two passes later, it goes to Jude Bellingham and in the back of the net. Now, afterwards, Ståle Solbakken, the manager of Norway, not happy. We've spoken to Mark Lattenberg, our rules expert, and he said if the ball touches any outside object, then the whistle should go and it should be a drop ball. The problem, I suppose, Lexi, is hard to see.
1: It did hit, and guess what they said? You know the ball that's got a chip in it? The ball with the chip in it said nothing happened. So I would say you really don't have the science that you think you have with the chip in the ball. The ball's chip information said nothing stopped the flight of the ball. So the chip doesn't really work. So now am I supposed to trust VAR and everything that the chip is supposed to be giving me? The ball did not know it hit something. This is the most intelligent ball in the world.
2: So they say.
1: Yeah. So now what do I have to question? The answer is everything else.
2: I have to question, yeah, everything across the board.
1: All right, last thing. Here's Rob Manfred. Let's just say that the draft started off with a bang, as long as you don't really enjoy the job that Rob Manfred does as commissioner.
12: With the first pick of the 2026 MLB draft, the Chicago White Sox select Rock Chulewski, a shortstop from UCLA.
2: It's Chulewski, is it not?
1: Well, it's not really how you pronounce his name. But he was only the number one overall pick, so don't worry about it. And as I said, you want to know why players don't want to be there? Rob Manfred's the enemy. No, he is. He's the enemy. He works for the committee. It's bad in the NFL, but at least there's an excitement because you know these guys and a big bro hug. It looks good. You get high school and college baseball players, they don't want to hug Rob Manfred. They don't want to be there. It's the guy who's trying to basically make sure that you make less money. Give Roger Goodell this. He wants to make sure that most people make more money, right?
2: Because he makes more money in turn.
1: Well, he knows the league. Rob Manfred works for the commissioners, and they're trying to change the entirety of the draft, telling high school kids, by the way, I'm a high school kid, and I'm in this draft. This might be the last draft where high school kids are drafted. Why would I ever think about going to shake Rob Manfred's hand? He's the enemy. That's all. Why do you think nobody's there? I'd rather be home.
2: You're saying Rob Manfred is like the Kevin Pollak character in Casino? Is it Andy Green? He's not really in charge of the Tangiers, but he acts like he's in charge of the Tangiers, and behind the scenes, they tell him what to do and what to say.
1: Oh, I think he's puppety. Yeah, I think Rob Manfred's a little bit puppety for sure. But they're talking about eliminating high school players from the draft, which means I can't make a living as early as I want to, which seems ridiculous. You want me to go shake that guy's hand? Again, Goodell, for his problems,
2: right.
1: I think he wants players and everybody to make more money. This guy, because he works for the owners in a world where salary cap, floor, draft, international draft, fewer rounds, I think he's trying to take money out of people's pockets, and I think players have realized it now. That's
2: so,
1: all.
2: It may make sense, what you're saying. It was on television, like the first 90 minutes of it. Oh. A lot of it was missed, and nobody saw it because games were being played at the same time. It was a mess. I think if you're to do it, why don't you do it earlier in the day on Wednesday this week, and then you go right into the ESPYs.
1: Yeah, I don't know.
2: There's nothing else going on that day, right?
1: I mean, why don't you make it a breakfast thing? Nobody would care.
2: Brunch with Manfred.
1: Yeah, nobody.
2: I don't know. Try something different, though, I guess is the point. Another unknown makes his presence felt for the Braves. We'll talk about that when we come back on your flagship for Braves baseball. Also, you can hear tonight's Home Run Derby, tomorrow night's All-Star Game right here on The Fan and The Fan app.
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27: 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No Braves baseball for a couple days. They finally made it to the All-Star break. They did draft a couple center fielders in the first round of the draft. AJ Garcia out of Virginia, as well as Indiana State's Carson Beck. And how about Ha-Seong Kim hitting a home run in the first bat of his rehab start? 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Argentina and England meeting at 3 o'clock. 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
1: Will you watch the Home Run Derby tonight? Will you watch it enough to think that you watched the whole thing?
2: I'll watch enough to think that I watched the whole thing, because this happens every year when I watch Home Run Derby. I start watching it, and then I get bored. It's like when I used to play baseball. Start the game, then I get bored. It's like when I golf. I start to play, then I get bored. Ironically, I don't get bored with, like, real baseball watching it. This is just monotonous after a while. Oh, there's another home run. Oh, there's another home run. Oh, there goes another home run. Oh, that one's a little bit short. It's like, okay, I got other things to do with my time.
1: This does seem, and it's Netflix, so we'll see. Again, Michael Irvin's going to be running around screaming, sweating, doing whatever he does. And I'm sure they're going to have more cameras. I do believe this. They're going to be more intrusive.
2: Yes, Netflix, of course.
1: Yeah, they're going to be more intrusive, but they're going to try to create content. My only point is, doesn't this seem perfectly built to watch that 30-second version of it on social media the way that you watch
2: yes.
1: the 30 seconds that matter?
2: Yes.
1: Yeah, I think that's the problem. Social media is kind of hurting an event like this because you go, I don't really feel I need to watch 2+ hours of this.
2: I mean, I don't want to get political. A lot of people will say down the hall, but like The Tonight Show with Jimmy Fallon, you watch the highlights when he plays certain games, you know, spin the wheel of imitations with like an Ariana Grande or somebody. That's the highlight, because if you watch that whole show, it's awful. Give me the highlights, and that's good enough for me.
1: Yeah, it does seem like it's built for social media more than a lot of other things, because it's fake. It's not even like a real game where you go, I'm watching a real game. I'd rather watch a real game live. This doesn't, it's not a real game. So if you told me about it, like if I, oh my God, if I'm out tonight, and I won't be, but if I'm out tonight and all of a sudden I see Kyle Schwarber on the home run derby, damn, why did I read that? Oh, I didn't want to know. I don't care. Like some events, I care. This one is not one of them.
2: I mean, we were at the home run derby last year when it was here. It was 1,000 degrees outside and it wouldn't end. So after a while, I looked at my then 16-year-old and I said, what do you think? He said, let's go down to the team store and I'll buy a couple of things and then we'll get out of here. I said, you know what? I concur.
1: You know, if it was more interesting, you could have saved a couple of few hundred dollars. If the home run derby was more interesting, it could have saved you $300.
2: I will say, you go into that Braves clubhouse store, man, it is boom, boom, boom, boom, boom. They have you in and out of there.
1: Mm-hmm. Oh, they want the next person in. Yeah,
2: they don't waste any time there. The Braves have a 2-game lead.
1: Let's put it this way. They don't mind browsing.
2: Right.
1: They'd rather you buy, and if you're done buying, move along.
2: Yep, because the next person wants to come in. 2-game lead on the Phillies, 4-game lead on the Marlins, and the Rangers come to town on Friday, and we'll see when Ronald Acuna Jr. comes back. He and Ha-Seong Kim both down there at the Florida Coast League.
1: Ha-Seong Kim has 3 home runs in this game already.
2: I don't think that's...
1: What's that?
2: He has 1 at last check. I don't think he has 3, but it's down there playing against rookies and people just trying to survive in this game. Ronald Acuna struck out in his first at-bat, but that's not the important thing. The important thing is, how does the hamstring feel? That's the of the utmost importance, in fact.
1: Right.
2: I don't know what you're getting out of Kim. I don't know. But I'm worried about Acuna staying healthy. Kim, whatever. I don't care. Because I don't think he's hurt. I think they told him he was hurt. And they told him you have to go down there.
1: Yeah, I can't stress this enough. He doesn't have a contract next year. What were you going to do, not go down there? What, are you going to sit it out? I'll show you. Yeah, you'll take my money, which doesn't please me, but you got to go prove that you can play baseball. So he's motivated. You're never going to find a guy more motivated than this.
2: Right.
1: Can I do something? No, I'm not. I was going to do something. I'm not going to do it. There was a stat this weekend about 22 and younger. 10 home runs, 25 RBI, age 22 or younger in your first 27 games. It's a list of four names, and it's the guy from the Pirates, Valdez, Esmerin Valdez. He's one of them. Austin Riley was one of them. 22 years old, 27 games, 10 home runs, 25 RBI. It's Yordan Alvarez, it's Austin Riley, it's this Valdez character.
2: He made a couple of nice plays in the field yesterday, had an outstanding slide to score a run, but he, with the bases loaded, I mean, you just know he's going to make an out. He did it again yesterday. At least he didn't strike out, but he flew out into right center field. The hero yesterday was Brewer Hicklin, just called up, a guy that made his major league debut a few years ago. He is 30 years old.
1: He was drafted in 2017 out of Alabama.
2: 2022, May the 26th of 2022 is when he made his major league debut.
1: He played in his 11th game yesterday. He's 30 years old.
2: Gets a couple of hits, drives in a run in the sixth with a double in the left center field. Here he is talking about putting on that Braves uniform.
0: You know, really cool being a kid from Alabama. My entire life wanted to play for the Atlanta Braves. So to be able to put the uniform on, man, I was just beyond words. I mean, I was hugging my kid this morning with the jersey with my name on the back. Just had a couple of tears running down my eyes because, you know, it's just really cool to be able to do this in front of my son and just be able to allow him to witness me, you know, pursue my dream and go through obstacles. I mean, I'm on year 10 and still trying to, you know, establish myself as an everyday big leaguer, but just super thankful for every opportunity that God's given me.
1: Him and his family treated this like this was his first day in the bigs. It's a Braves thing, no doubt about it. You mentioned his kid. Where were they? They were in St. Louis. His family went up to see this one, and rightfully so, yesterday. And Mike Yastrzemski will find out how long he's going to be gone for. We just know it's a 10-day IL at a minimum with inflammation of the elbow.
2: So Michael Cunningham from the AJC crunched some numbers, and according to him, and this is from Spotrac, Braves players have spent a cumulative 1,101 days on the injured list. That ranks ninth among major league teams. So they're not at the top, but I'm talking about taking it a step further, like the last 2.5 years. It just seems like it's one thing after another with this team. The latest being Mike Yastrzemski with elbow inflammation. That's why Brewer Hicklin got to play yesterday. Here is more from Mr. Brewer Hicklin on his at-bats.
0: So every day I want to go out there and I just want to be a competitive out, you know. It's not always going to go the way that you want it to. I mean, success is hard to come by in this game. You know, you're going to fail over 76% of the time. And so, you know, what does that failure look like? How are you, you know, using that to fuel the rest of the game and the rest of your at-bats and helping the team? And so, yeah, that's basically kind of what it came down to for me and just being able to go out there and find a way to contribute.
2: And we'll see if Owen Murphy continues to contribute the way that he did. Even though it was in a loss on Saturday, he pitches scoreless frames in the sixth, the seventh, and the eighth inning. And, you know, we talk about certain guys moving around. Well, he'll hear Jeff Rancourt. He was on with the locker room this morning. He's got an idea for a young pitcher already on the staff. But maybe, you know, someone like Owen Murphy, you have to give him a shot at starting a game because you had to use an opener yesterday. You didn't want to have J.R. Ritchie facing the first three batters in this game, even though Danny Young gave up a run. You said it prior to the game with Barrett Salee on the Ford leadoff show, and Walt Weiss said the same thing after the game. That's why they did it.
1: Yeah, you don't want to lie about it, but you do hem and haw a little bit. You go, well, you know, we thought about it. You know, maybe he gets... We didn't want him to face the top three guys in that lineup to start this game. And I'm not telling you that J.R. Ritchie is ready to face the top three in a lineup. I don't know what he is or not. But at the end of the day, you're playing a little bit with the idea that it's a manipulation. And can a guy learn by not facing the top of the lineup? Well, you're also in a sort of a must-win. Walt Weiss also kind of alluded to a must-win yesterday. It felt like you did not want to end the first half the way that weekend was going.
2: Using Dylan Lee for two innings, you know, knowing it's the All-Star break as well, but it's not something you do a lot of. So, yeah, you know, case in point, 1 2/3 innings, he comes in and does his job. Tyler Kinley comes in after that, and then Iglesias gets the save. It did have that feel to it.
1: Oh, it was all hands on deck. You know, but you needed to have a lead at some point. Iglesias, by the way, picked up his 19th save as he goes to the All-Star game. Dylan Lee does yeoman's work once again, and he goes home. Now, maybe he wants to go home. Maybe he likes his family. Maybe he didn't want to be in Philadelphia. I don't know. Maybe he's not a fan of the cheesesteak. Whatever it is. My feeling is if Dylan Lee has a bonus in his contract that says All-Star game, I'm paying him the bonus. Now, that's why I can't own anything, why I'm not supposed to be in charge of anything. That might even be breaking, I don't know, some rule. But I'd be like, hey, Dylan, you know what it says? Just get $75,000 from being on the All-Star team. Here's your $75,000.
2: Here's a nice cashier's check. So Didier Fuentes comes in yesterday, almost gets out of a bases loaded one out jam, does allow two inherited runners to score. But this is Jeff Francoeur, who joins the locker room each and every Monday at 9 a.m., 6 to 10. You can hear the locker room here on the Fan and the Fan app with an idea for Didier Fuentes.
6: At this point now for me, I'd like to see Didier Fuentes move into a starter role. Like, I'd like to see them stretch him out. I know we talked how his role down there has been good, but you could stretch him out, get him to 110, 120 innings, and then next year have the opportunity to get him to 140, 150, because I think we all agree, Walt said it, he's going to be a starter in his career. But I'm just like, man, the need right now for that outweighs the role that he's in.
1: If you told me you could stretch him out, do I believe I'd start him second behind Chris Sale in a postseason series? Yes, my answer is yes. If I put everybody on a table right now who's available to me, and some of them that maybe are going to be available, you know, when they come back, I think Didier Fuentes would be a guy that I absolutely would think that I would trust more in a two-hole at 21 years old in a postseason series than what it is we're throwing right now.
2: So you do something similar to what you did with Ronaldo Lopez. You have him start, goes three, then works to four, to five, and so on and so forth.
1: Yeah, just to understand that you're going to tax your bullpen on the days he starts. I think what Jeff was also talking about, could you stretch him out a little bit in the bullpen, sort of get him amped up where maybe he comes in and he's a four-inning guy right out of the gate and he's building up to six-plus. Do you have enough time to math? I'm sure there's somebody who can crunch the numbers on this. But depending upon what you do or don't do at the trade deadline, Didier Fuentes as a starter is a better option than what I'm seeing. I just wish it didn't have to happen. Because I really would like Didier Fuentes in back-to-back days in the postseason to hold a lead. The problem is, can you guarantee me that you're going to be holding leads enough times to make a guy like that valuable?
2: When you come out to play Texas to start the so-called second half of the season, 17 games in 17 days. And I think more so than ever, there's something in Cobb County called the 120 loop. It's just one big loop. And that's what this is going to be. One big loop down at AAA Gwinnett, back up here. AAA Gwinnett. Back up here, 285, if you will, if you want to take it a step further. That's what's going to be happening with the Braves and the young arms coming back and then going back down and more arms coming back and then going back down. That's what's going to happen.
1: It does feel like you can give 4 days off away very quickly with 17 in a row, the way that the starters have not gone so far.
2: Because I don't know what you're going to do to start the second half of the season. I mean, who are your starters? You got Chris Sale. Mm-hmm. Is it Ronaldo Lopez? Mm-hmm. Can't trust Bryce Elder.
1: I don't know when Martin Perez is coming back. That's the other part. Now, remember, the good news is contusion, it's not the other stuff. I got to get him back sooner instead of later. But I've told you, 35-year-old Martin Perez, to think about him as a number two in a postseason does not make me feel
2: and
1: good.
2: And, you know, you're asking a lot of guys like Hurston Waldrop. A.J. Smith-Shawver is still working his way back. His rehab start down at AAA over the weekend. It was nice for a couple of innings, and then he kind of hit a wall after that. But you can't blame the kid. He's coming back from Tommy John surgery, and you can't count on him to be a starter and give you consistent innings. You don't know. He doesn't know how he's going to feel day-to-day yet.
1: Again, depending upon what you do or don't do, what you get at the trade deadline, and whoever really does come back. I don't want to project to October already because there's baseball to figure out who it is you are, what it is you're going to be, how healthy guys are. Do guys maybe catch a groove, see Bryce Elder, where maybe he slots into a legitimate three because all of a sudden he snaps out of whatever this has been. I don't know if any of that's going to happen. But if you're asking me, if you make me think about the postseason now, it is such a hodgepodge. It's a bouillabaisse. It's too many ingredients.
2: So like
1: I would like three guys that I go, I know what I got with them. They're my starters.
2: I'm not assuming Spencer Strider is coming back. I'm assuming that we're not going to see him. It'll be a pleasant surprise, hopefully, if he comes back. But if you were to start a playoff series today, and you just said it, you don't know about Martin Perez, but let's assume he's healthy. It would be Salem Perez, would it not?
1: I think so.
2: Unless Grant Holmes, maybe your third starter?
1: Yeah, because he's been better lately. And I'm just sitting here saying, wow, this is a lot of stuff going on here.
2: There's a lot of moving parts here, brother.
1: Sure is. Yeah, it's not like, okay, those three guys know what their job is. You guys are, get in line. You're behind those three. It doesn't feel that way.
2: Because, again, those guys said it during the locker room this morning. You're 55-40. You got a two-game lead. If you were to say this at the start of the season, you would take it.
1: Well, especially after last year.
2: Right.
1: Like the turnaround after last year where it didn't feel like you were really ever getting yourself back in it.
2: But you can say it and still be disappointed when you look at the last 6 weeks.
1: Well, can I tell you another thing?
2: Because this isn't, a one-off now. This isn't a slump. This is 6 weeks now.
1: I can also tell you, you're 11-13 in one-run games and 2-5 in extra inning games. So it's not like, you know, we're kind of hoping to avoid that, but you're back under 500, 24 one-run games, 2-5 in extra inning games, where you look at Philadelphia, 19-6 in one-run games, and you go, well, what does it matter? It might not now, but if you have a propensity, if you're better at winning a close game, if you do it for a long enough period of time, I think you're actually better at it. I like close and late. The problem is we seem to be chasing more. For the last 5 weeks, we're chasing tying a game. We're certainly chasing to get a lead late in the game.
2: I know you fell down 3-0 on Saturday, and I had that same sinking feeling that I had last year when they fell behind 3-0. The sinking feeling that wasn't here at the start of the season is here now. But you hope that somehow, some way, Acuna being back, you do. You have plenty of time, and a couple of moves are made here or there.
1: I don't even
2: that
1: want
2: changes the scope of this team.
1: The Austin Riley thing, asking for him to get better right now, is it's literally a hope. It's nothing. Now, can you play the game? Can you imagine if he does? Yeah, I can imagine. Where he's not hitting in the 7-hole, you mean? Where I'm not wondering, should he actually be hitting in the 8-hole? Yeah, I would like a little bit better version of Austin Riley, where Nick, I can actually say, you know what he is? He's a 6-hole hitter. I'm not asking for him to be hitting cleanup anymore. Can he be a 6-hole hitter who gives me at bat with a runner in scoring position? You were not good at that again.
2: Chris, Mauricio Dubon, Harris at cleanup. Mauricio Dubon hit 5th. Dominic Smith and Eli White hit 6th ahead of Austin Riley. I mean, that's where he is right now.
1: Mm-hmm.
2: They're walking guys to pitch to Austin Riley with the bases loaded. That's where he is right now.
1: Yeah. Yeah. So to say, yes, it would be better if he actually hit. Yes, it would.
2: I think he would agree with that assessment.
1: Well, I think everybody would.
2: Wholeheartedly. Some historical perspective in Athens. We go on campus next on Cellini and Domino. 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
1: You can make an occasion special. 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
27: 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All right, Braves enjoying an ice break here. So we start with some of the news today. Conor McGregor suffering that apparent knee injury to cut his ice short over this weekend. Still not clear exactly what the issue was, but McGregor said he plans to have surgery and return for his final UFC fight. Speaking of rehabbing, Ronald Acuna and Ha-Seong Kim making a rehab start today down in Northport. Obviously encouraging to hear that Kim belted a homer in his first at bat. Tonight, we got the Home Run Derby from Philadelphia. 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
1: Do you know the format tonight? So it's 20 swings. Yeah. If there's a tie in the first round, they're going to take your longest home run. Then they're going to seed 1, 2, 3, 4, bracket him.
2: Right. You already lost.
1: Yeah. Because, again, everybody said, they needed to something. Well, that's what they did. And then there's the tiebreaker is a three-swing swing-off in the semifinals and the finals, just in case you're one, if you make it.
2: I don't understand how someone can stay with this start to finish. I just don't.
1: I'm really asking. I'm not going to do it again. If I told you that everybody there to take 10 swings, guys would do it and just go play bombs away. Come out of your shoes four times. Just hit the four farthest home runs you can in 10 swings, and let's see if you hit the furthest one, and we'll give you $1 million. Who the hell wouldn't do that? They'd all do that. Seriously, they'd all do that.
2: Do you worry about it screwing up a swing?
1: Well, listen.
2: Or is that a fallacy?
1: I don't know if it's a fallacy, because people are saying the World Baseball Classic screwed up entire seasons. I don't know what's true and what's not. I do know this. Find out. Was it Vladimir Guerrero who hit 91 home runs, one home run derby?
2: That's like watching a softball
1: total
2: game.
1: He hit 91 home runs. Wasn't it him? And now you know what I know? He stinks this year. So it took a couple of years, but it ruined
2: eventually
1: him.
2: Eventually it got him.
1: Thank God he signed a $500 million contract before it ruined him.
2: The 1 o'clock hour brought to you by ALMcars.com. How hated is Kirby Smart?
1: Do you think I'm kidding?
2: What?
1: In 2019, he hit 91 home runs in the home run derby.
2: I believe you, yeah. Well, how can you sit there and watch 91 home runs?
1: I don't know.
2: That's not appealing.
1: It's ridiculous.
2: You're supposed to hit home runs. You're a major leaguer in something called the Home Run Derby.
1: And by the way, well, be careful with that, because in 1990, Ryan Sandberg won it in Chicago. He hit three.
2: Yeah, at least it was a quicker night.
1: He hit three home runs.
2: In and out of there.
1: You know what they should have said that night? Nobody wins. We can't give you this.
2: How hated is Kirby Smart? There's a new survey out that we'll touch on in less than 5 minutes.
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2: Ah, hell, let's do it now. RotoWire put together their list, the 20 most hated coaches in college football.
1: Nice.
2: Fan sentiment, a 500-person fan survey.
1: Oh, okay.
2: Reflects national feeling, not each coach's own fan base. Lane Kiffin's number one on this list, to no one's surprise. Most hated coaches in college football. Coach Prime is number two.
1: Okay.
2: Dabo Swinney, because he's stubborn and old-fashioned, is number three.
1: Three guys who kind of move the meter emotionally.
2: Lincoln Riley is at number four.
1: Because he ain't won nothing. Boy, did he... Was he the first $10 million guy? People forget about that. When he went to USC, he also offered up the, you know, I'm going to a place where it's more competitive and blah, blah, blah. How much? $10 million a year. I'm going. He was found out as well.
2: Ryan Day comes in at number five because everybody hates Ohio State and his face. I get it. I mean, I understand.
1: May I tell you?
2: From the outside looking in, I would hate Ohio State too.
1: Might be a little bit shocking that he's number five and not a little bit higher.
2: Kirby Smart's at number six.
1: Oh, okay.
2: Sustained dominance breeds national resentment.
1: Okay.
2: That's what RotoWire says.
1: All right.
2: The machine he built in Athens is efficient, humorless, and extremely easy to root against. I wasn't aware that he needed to tell knock-knock jokes.
1: I got
2: to
1: tell
2: Kirby
1: you.
2: Smart when he came to the podium.
1: Look at his halftime stuff. On the practice field. What did they call it?
2: His humorless. Efficient, humorless, and extremely easy to root against.
1: Okay.
2: Take that. Listen, Georgia fans, take it as a compliment.
1: Oh,
2: if people hate your program, that's a good thing.
1: Yeah.
2: Because you're doing something right.
1: Yeah. Hold it. Let's go through this. Lane Kiffin ain't one. Prime ain't one. Dabo won, but people are just like,

0: cares?
1: No, they really don't. Mario Cristobal at Miami's at number 7. Kurt Cignetti's at number 8.
0: Can I ask another question? Does Wisconsin matter anymore? I mean, it doesn't feel like
1: I don't see them.
0: Nebraska's terrible. Like, Nebraska's on the, my God, nobody really cares about you because of performance.
1: Right. So for Cignetti at number 8, it says, big results, bigger mouth. You know what? He can talk right now.
0: Oh, no doubt.
1: Say whatever he wants.
0: All right, who rounds out the top 10? You got it?
1: Bill Belichick's at number 9.
0: And why is he not higher?
1: I don't know.
0: Who likes him?
1: Maybe because he hasn't won anything and he doesn't matter. He's another one. It doesn't matter enough to hate.
0: I'm looking at a North Carolina guy who doesn't even like his own head coach. Matter of fact, I'm assuming you actually think, much like the Michigan people, how about we cut this clownery out?
1: Listen, you don't understand. Mike Lombardi is building the 33rd NFL franchise. You don't get it. That's your problem.
2: It's all bad. I hate it. It's a joke.
0: As a Carolina
1: I cannot
0: person.
1: Argue with anything
2: yes,
1: you just
2: I'm
1: said.
2: Yes, I'm an alumni, and I'm calling it a joke.
0: Yeah, I'll listen to a guy like that.
1: Chris,
0: by the way, you're right. You know, he's got a little bit of a Morpheus thing looking right now. Is that the character that Jared Leto played in some movie? Doesn't he look like he's got
1: Morpheus
0: a little bit of...
1: Morpheus is from The Matrix.
0: Oh, what was this one then? He was like some character in some, I don't know, comic book movie.
1: I don't know.
0: Got a Jared Leto sort of like a... Like a comic
1: Chris
0: book.
1: Chris Tames on the other going. Side of the glass.
2: I think you're thinking Mobius.
0: Mobius. Right, that's Mobius. Yeah, that movie made about $9, didn't it? Yeah. No wonder I didn't know the name.
1: Not to be confused with Moby, the performer.
0: Who, by the way, he once said he dated Natalie Portman, and Natalie Portman's like, what? No, I didn't. I don't know who's telling the truth and who's not.
1: I don't know how many people
0: it's all connected.
1: Saw. What was the movie with Jack Black when they were working in the record store?
0: Oh, High Infidelity?
1: High Fidelity. High Infidelity was the...
0: Oh, that was the porn version. No, that was the porn version of High Fidelity.
1: He looked like the guy, his character's name was Dick Moby, the one that worked in the record store. Anyway, Texas Tech, Joey McGuire comes in at number 10.
0: You know why it's number 10? People ain't heard him enough. Don't worry, he'll fly up this chart like a bullet.
1: If Brian Kelly were still coaching, I'm sure he would be on this list somewhere. He's not coaching. He's doing work for CBS, no longer a part of the SEC. And Paul Feinbaum is very, very grateful that he is no longer... Brian Kelly, a part of the SEC.
3: A couple years ago, Nick Saban started doing Pat McAfee every week. So we got a call from LSU and Brian Kelly saying he wanted to do our show every week. Now, I don't know if any of you know Brian Kelly. Saw some people from South Bend earlier. Spending 20 minutes with Brian Kelly for 3 consecutive years every Monday, so I think I would rather have a colonoscopy on the stage right now without anesthesia. It's that painful. So there's always a trade-off, and we bought it and ended up dying with it.
0: It's a 3-year deal. They sounds like, look, I don't mind having an LSU head coach on, but then you got to realize, why would you do it for a couple of three? Did he do it for 2 years? Did they do that multiple seasons?
1: I mean, we've done those seasonal things,
0: yeah.
1: God. They've been bad at certain points and times, and I can't imagine some of those things going on for 3 years.
0: Oh, God, no. Make it end. Please.
1: He keeps giving one-word answers. He won't talk. You guys need to get him to talk more. Yeah, we're not miracle workers.
0: I don't think he likes football. What?
1: The
0: guy we have on every week, I don't think he likes playing football.
1: I think you may have just said too much.
0: Whatever. I don't care anymore.
1: He was a certain guy that used to play for the Falcons.
0: Yeah, had 15 and a half sacks.
1: Once a week, wore 44.
0: Nice man, I think.
1: Very nice man.
0: Good Lord.
1: But didn't love football. Ward Manuel, I don't know if he's going to keep his job, but I know that he's the AD at Michigan. Their Board of Regents, they're getting together to discuss the outcome of the investigation that they spent $11 million
0: on. That's not even possible.
1: It's happening on Thursday, according to ESPN.
0: For $3 million, I could have convinced you Ward Manuel killed a man. For $3 million, I would have come up with something that said he killed a man. Get him out. This is, again, this is the Michigan people who have been high and mighty. They've been humbled. Don't pull the Michigan man thing anymore. You're not better than everybody else. But are academics? But are this? But are that? You're not. And the idea that you needed an investigation and your Board of Regents didn't just say, you know, there seems to have been a lot of bad crap happening under your watch. How about we actually make this the end of your watch? Is this supposed to be Thursday?
1: Thursday.
0: Like we need another 3 more days to do whatever?
1: Thursday's supposed to be the day. Here's Adam Rittenberg sharing his thoughts by way of ESPN.
4: The next few years were relatively quiet as far as off-field issues, but Michigan wasn't making the type of progress that it wanted to as far as the major sports. And what's really stood out to me here in the last 5 years, there's been success, no doubt, but there's also been scandal. And so it's a bit of a mixed legacy here, especially over the last few years.
0: Yeah, your basketball coach just left, and yep. I don't know why.
1: Well, a lot of people started to say,

0: The writing's on the wall. Wait for the other shoe to drop there. Right. I'm not saying that's fair or unfair. Yeah, I'm just telling you it's Michigan, so that's why these things are being assumed. Football in 23, men's and women's gymnastics, 25 and 21. A lot of national titles, but...
1: It goes back further than that.
0: Now, he hasn't been cited for being involved in any of the scandals, but it's the programs that he's overseeing.
1: And you're supposed to be better than everybody else because you told me that forever. I'm serious. Think about this. Tomorrow, how many college football programs you go, wow, when was the last time we even thought about them? And Nebraska became the best team that's the worst, right?
0: I'd have to go through all of the teams on ESPN.com.
1: But is Nebraska didn't you used to be Nebraska more than anybody else?
0: Yeah, there's no question.
1: Like Clemson seems to be the newer version of that.
0: Yeah.
1: Okay, just wanted to make sure I'm not crazy here.
0: Weren't you once? I still am. Well, not really. All right, Chris Domino still has hope for the future of America based on what he saw this weekend. That'll lead off the world-famous crossover when we come back here on Cellini and Domino, The Fan, 680, 93.7 FM, and for free, The Fan app.
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1: I did.
0: A wedding with the kids over the weekend and the family. And you said the younger kids were out there on the dance floor, and they had a recognition of some classic R&B songs, which restored hope the future. Of America, as far as you're concerned.
1: I sent you a text about that. The 70s and 80s, R&B and soul, and they were all out there knowing it all. Belle Biv DeVoe came on.
0: Yeah, Poison. Now you know, yo slick blow.
2: Oh, I thought you were talking Mustang Sally.
1: No, it was stuff earlier.
0: Big
1: it
0: fans
1: was.
0: Of Wilson Pickett.
1: I got to tell you something. Wow. While there was some newer stuff played, there was more generational buzz on stuff that was 25 years before a lot of these kids, 20s into their 30s, wherever born.
3: But you know why, right? Like, all this stuff is all on TikTok.
1: No, I know, but I asked my daughter, she said, how do you know that? There was something from, I don't even remember what song it was. It was like 70s R&B, 70s soul. Then it was funk. I was like, how the hell do you know this? And I'm like, Dad, I was like, no, I'm asking.
0: We were at Johnny's Hideaway on Friday. Some of the younger kids knew some of those classic songs as well.
3: Hold on.
0: By about 11:30, I was wondering what the hell I was doing.
3: Wait a minute. Well, I'm sorry, what?
0: Well, Chris Doria, the owner of Johnny's Hideaway, his father, Mike, worked sales for Star 94 for a long, long time. They wanted to meet us out for dinner, so we went out to Hal's and had dinner.
2: Excuse me.
0: And then we walked over to Johnny's
2: Applebee's?
0: Hideaway.
2: It was Applebee's for dinner?
0: No, we were at Hal's.
3: Oh. Old Holden Week, huh? Hal's, and then it was a big night.
0: I had not been to Hal's or Johnny's Hideaway in close to 30 years.
3: I miss Johnny's. A great people-watching night, but they're all as old as you are now.
0: There's a lot of younger people.
3: Well, that's what we used to do, go to watch the old people.
0: Yeah, there's a lot of younger people in there.
1: My daughters go to Johnny's.
3: Yeah, it's a great people-watching spot.
1: And Hal's, by the way. If you're wondering if there's...
3: It's as good a steak as you'll find
0: I'm pretty sure.
1: If there's a secret formula, go ask him what it is, because that place was packed.
0: It's packed every night, always. From what we understand. That place seems to be recession-proof.
3: Yeah.
0: That's what it seems
3: to be.
0: The
3: big suburban kick, people always go to Hal's. Everybody, we're going to Hal's. Okay. Must be nice.
1: And then Johnny's. It was a hell of a back-to-back.
3: So you did Johnny's and then a wedding. Did you cut a rug a little bit at this wedding?
1: No. I kind of... Listen, it was everybody. My daughters had a great time. My wife had a great time dancing. And it was literally... 60-year-old parents, 55-year-old parents, all the way down. My niece, it was... So I don't even know where I was. Hmm. Listen, somebody asked me this morning, where
0: were you? In the mountains somewhere?
1: Yeah. So here's where I was.
2: Blue Ridge?
1: I'm going to tell you. I made a turn, and my car said, welcome to North Carolina. I made another turn and said, welcome to Georgia.
3: Yeah, that's the way we go to Harris.
1: So here's what I looked at. Yeah. Here's what I looked at. I was 27 minutes away from Harris.
2: Yeah, Dillard.
1: Dillard. That's exactly where I was.
2: Oh,
1: that's
2: some nice places. Oh, whoa, wait a minute. You're at a wedding in the Dillard? That's some nice places.
1: It was a vineyard. It was
2: absolutely. I know exactly where you are.
1: Everybody was happy.
2: Damn, Gina.
1: Was great. The DJ, look, I get a little bit nervous. Like, don't you,
3: me.
2: Going to play Pony?
1: No. That a DJ, they're not all created equally.
3: No.
1: And if I think that you're a little bit too much of the show.
3: Mm-hmm.
1: It's probably a little bit too
3: much. You want him to blend in with the background.
1: And then he played it perfectly once it became a party, this guy actually knew what he was doing. Right. Like, I've seen DJs who just, it's too much.
3: Yeah, they become the show. But you didn't dance at all, not one song.
2: Not even for tips.
1: I took my wife for a spin towards the end of the night.
0: There was a woman in Johnny's that wanted him to dance.
3: Yeah?
0: Yeah.
3: Why'd that go?
0: He didn't dance with her.
1: I took her home. There was nobody in my house. How do you think it was?
3: How old do you think this dame was?
1: I don't know if dame is the word you should be using here.
0: I will say this.
3: Is there a six in the first digit?
0: There are women now of a certain age.
2: Hang on, there's a six in his first digit. You can't laugh too much.
0: There are women of a certain age, like in their 60s, that are very confident nowadays.
3: Sure. Oh, they've lived life, right? Yeah.
1: Oh, they don't need you.
3: Yeah, they've lived that.
1: As a matter of fact, they'll tell you to leave, as a matter of fact, and tell you to do it very open-handedly.
3: Wait, if Nick was to do an impression of her, what would she have sounded like?
1: Don't do it. It wasn't an 80-year-old dolphin.
0: No, it wasn't. It wasn't. But she was very, the whole group.
1: Yeah.
0: Was very confident.
1: Mm-hmm. Yeah.
0: But Mike, who used to work at Star 94, he's 88 years old.
3: He
0: was out later than I was. Yeah. He was still out.
1: Oh, holding court like nobody's business.
3: Mm-hmm.
1: How about when you walk into a place and it says reserved? I don't know if I've walked in a restaurant or a bar or anything where I sat at a reserved table because we were with the people who could actually reserve the table.
0: They had that kind of power,
1: I once, this is the God's honest truth, I saw a guy take a reserve thing off a table and take it off. and just say, yeah, this was, I said, wow, that is ballsy. Because I'm assuming if a place is reserved,
2: they know where the, you're supposed to be at G1 and 2.
1: Right, halfway through a meal, don't you think you might get found out? Isn't that a little bit nervy?
3: Listen, a lot of people do stuff. You look the part.
1: I know, it's
3: moxie.
1: People
3: just believe it.
1: It is moxie.
3: It is.
0: They have an appetizer called Lobster Le Beau. It might be at Hal's. It might very well be the best appetizer I've
3: ever had. Tell me more.
0: So it's like a sauteed fried lobster, and then some of it's not fried.
1: Mm-hmm. Yeah, it's a mix of fried lobster, not fried lobster.
0: If you get a bowl of bread with that, you're good to go.
1: It's a meal. You can make it a meal.
0: I can get like four of those and just go home. I don't even have to drink nothing.
1: Okay. I love when people ask me.
0: Go home and pass out with a smile on my face. Better than lovemaking.
1: Would you like the risotto or would you like the lamb? And I'm like, no, I'm here for a steak. Right. I don't do this often. Mm-hmm. I'm out twice a year.
0: If you want to take the wife out.
3: Hal's is as good as it gets.
0: Like I said, haven't been there in forever.
1: How about the singer? Mm-hmm. How about the guy who was on the piano?
0: Outstanding.
3: And I'm just proud of both of you for mixing it up like this. Weddings and
2: Hal's. You're out until when?
0: I was out till, almost 12.
3: Almost? How many beers?
0: I left the last two on the table at Johnny's.
1: I know.
0: He kept ordering them. I said, I can't drink anymore.
3: Did you Uber home? Yeah. Of course you did.
2: Oh, yeah. The last two.
0: Ubered there. And,
1: I told the valet guy, I said a half hour into it at Hal's, I excused myself like I was going to the restaurant. I went to the valet. I said, listen, if I tip you now, can you give me my
3: keys? Just gone. That's such a heady play.
1: No, I'm not driving my car.
3: Just have your keys ready.
1: Yeah. No, I took it home. I had to leave Saturday morning.
3: Sure.
1: But in another half hour, I would not have done that.
3: Right. Yeah. It was a good play.
1: Yeah, thank you.
3: Now, wait a minute. So you didn't circle back to Harrah's, though, when you were that close? Because you had the family with
1: you.
3: Yeah,
1: exactly.
3: I'm going to tell you, Friday night was very productive for me. It's the first good trip I've had where...
1: How'd your tickets do?
3: Tickets did well. Hit that Spain.
2: Oh, what about dice?
3: Dice were good. Cards were very good. I sat down at a table, three of our listeners, nicest guys ever. They were big. Like, they were gambling.
0: They were
3: gambling.
2: This was not Baccarat.
3: No, we were playing 21.
1: Okay. By the way, are you out of your Baccarat? I got to go play Baccarat.
3: No, I'm still in it. It's fun. But let me say this about it. Have you ever played Busted 21? Busted Blackjack? You heard of this?
2: No.
3: So a lot of blackjack tables now have the small side bets. Some would call them sucker bets. They're fun. This is one where you're just betting if the dealer busts in 2, 3, 4, 5 cards, you get paid. Had a nice little run over there. But I sat down with three guys who are big listeners of ours, golfed in the morning, had themselves a night, and I'm talking stacks and stacks and stacks of we sat there for a very long time, and finally, when the cards go your way, you have a good night. Now you'll both be proud. I could have sat for another 4 or 5 hours, collected my winnings, and went to bed.
0: Had the discipline to walk away.
1: Did it bring you back to where, let's just say, are you even, when you count your last two trips where it didn't go very well?
3: Oh, no, I'm still in the hole.
1: Okay.
3: But I got to go to the bank this morning for the first time in a minute.
2: Did you go by yourself?
1: Hold on, did you go to the... What do you mean you went to the bank?
3: Put money back in. I deposited more than I came with.
1: You physically went to a bank?
3: Well, where did you put the money in?
1: I got to tell you something. That is the most disheartening thing
3: I went to an ATM.
1: Heard.
3: I just drove through and put
1: that
3: cash in.
1: That is so disheartening.
3: Why?
1: Because I'll tell you where you're supposed to put it.
3: I'm not going
1: to
3: walk around with that kind of cash.
1: You put it in a sock drawer, and you just go, you got a fund now.
3: I have my own money. I'm not worried about my money.
2: Were you gambling by yourself, I'm asking?
3: So I had a couple of friends who met us up there, and then...
2: Oh, Vegas, Kenny?
3: No.
1: Were these the neighborhood friends?
3: Yeah.
1: The women and men?
3: There was a woman and a guy, and they gambled with me, and then there was three other dudes. Yeah.
2: Her? Yeah, that one.
1: Do you know a her?
2: Yeah.
1: Do you have a her in your life?
3: I don't know. Is there a her?
0: Totally missing.
2: She's been published.
0: Talking about.
3: She was in Playboy.
0: Okay.
2: Yeah, her.
0: Yeah, she was.
3: She brought her guy.
2: I saw her.
0: Yeah.
2: Yes.
0: Yeah.
1: What do you mean?
2: She looks like she was in Playboy.
1: Did you go do a hunt, as we like to say, afterwards?
2: No. I had... overheard in March Madness, perhaps, and I didn't take a really strong look. This time I...
1: No, did you go look at the issue?
2: No.
0: You didn't Google her name?
2: Oh, not yet.
0: I did that on the way home.
2: I don't know her last name. Yeah. I just know that she's this...
0: There she is.
1: By the way, there was no lady. What was he going to pretend he wasn't?
2: Right. No, blonde lady with tattoos that Matt knows that was in Playboy, and I was like, oh, that's her. Yeah, okay.
0: I went right in there and did my research on the way home.
2: She looks like she was in Playboy.
1: We were in 3 minutes out of the casino. I'm stopping for gas, and all of a sudden he's like, here she is.
3: Yeah.
1: Right there on his phone. Here she is.
3: Yeah, you know every bit of it now.
0: Yep. So things like this is what makes the world famous crossover a success. So we got a postcard. I've got proof right here from Salinas, California. And this person who calls himself Elliot the Postman says Salinas, California is Braves country. Love the crossover segment. 10 out of 10. Thank you for making work more enjoyable.
3: Oh, good.
0: 680 The App.
3: That's us. 680 The App.
1: Wait, a guy found the address and wrote a postcard handwritten out to us?
3: Sure did.
1: That's the first time since 1997 somebody's actually written out a pen. And thank you for that.
2: It's rare somebody sends a postcard to thank you for the app.
1: I asked if it came from
0: another... kind of ironic.
2: Yeah.
1: I asked if it came from another time and place. Was this perhaps a time travel postcard? I don't know if I remember the last time I saw a postcard. So thank you very much for that.
0: Who the hell is John F. Kennedy?
2: You know, stamps.
1: Tell Kennedy, not the convertible. Not the convertible.
3: I always wonder if people actually will get lines like that that just hit me right there.
0: Right.
1: All right, three things.
0: That's what guys do. We're stupid.
1: Did you watch any Wimbledon at all?
2: No. Yes.
1: Do you care about it at all?
3: Watched a little bit.
2: I did not.
0: I didn't see
1: I'm going to tell you something from a media point of view. Andy Roddick was fantastic, and I'll tell you why. Because he had a T-shirt on. Because he was just like, if I'm leaving my house, I could do this at home. If you want me, I'm going to be me.
0: Yeah, he didn't dress up for the thing. I saw that.
1: But he had
0: last
1: a tie
0: week.
1: On for the finals.
0: Oh, no, he did.
1: A Wimbledon tie because I guess he's a, what do they call it, a member.
0: Mm-hmm.
1: Even though he never won it.
2: Oh.
1: And John McEnroe was like, wait, I won this thing and they never invited me to be a member. So he had the tie and he paid the proper respect. But he was really good. Andy Roddick was really, really good.
3: No, Andy is good at media.
1: No, he was like really good. So it was one of those where you go, oh, I wonder if he's going to do this a little bit more. I wonder if they're going to cross him over. I wonder if he'll be at other things. Did you see Scottie Scheffler didn't make a cut?
2: Yes.
3: No.
1: Okay.
2: First time in
1: 78 tournaments.
2: Whatever it was. No.
1: This week is the Open. Nobody really knows it unless you know it.
3: I feel like everything's been World Cup's burying everything right now.
1: Right. So the World Cup, Tuesday, Wednesday, opening of the Open on Thursday.
3: Yeah.
1: That is a hell of a
3: good week.
1: That's a hell of a 3-day span.
3: When usually this is the deadest week of the year to get two semifinal World Cup matches, one here. And
1: then the Open starts on Thursday.
2: And I had no idea England had such a really paucity of championships. I thought soccer was something they kind of did over there.
3: This is their fourth ever time making the semis.
0: And they don't like Argentina, and Argentina doesn't like them.
3: So this is good, though. But do you get Jude Bellingham, who's the next up-and-coming great, and you get Lionel Messi in the same situation.
1: And you throw in Harry Kane, who is trying to become, I think, is he already Sir Harry Kane?
3: I don't know if he's a sir.
0: I'm not sure he's been knighted.
1: Well, if they win, he will be. I guarantee
3: you.
1: So will
3: Jude Bellingham.
0: Safe assumption, yes.
1: Yeah. And see what he said to Tomas, the coach?
3: Mm.
1: He told him, it's nice. I play, you coach. What did he tell him? The coach was
3: when you score six goals in these matches, you can do whatever you want.
1: The coach said they win 2-1. We were terrible. Somebody says, oh, is it mentality?
2: Oh, gosh, I saw that interview, yes.
1: And then Bellingham was like, yeah, that's nice, whatever. I don't care.
0: He doesn't play.
1: He doesn't play.
3: Good for Jude.
1: Yeah.
2: Oh, yeah, he got all over the interviewer.
1: It was a moment. Yeah, it was a moment.
2: I was like, I would like this.
3: Is there anything better than, like, the Hey Jude song as they're singing is awesome? I don't know when Wonderwall became their post-celebration. I'm always curious about these post-celebration matchups that Oasis is hit. It's a banger, by the way. Wonderwall is what everybody's singing after England wins again.
0: Yeah.
3: All right, I'll be here for it if that's what they're going to do Wednesday.
1: You're afraid. Who is it? Somebody said this morning. Oh, they're a little bit afraid of because they don't like each other enough. Could this get ugly?
0: I said, ugly. Who knows?
3: Who's they?
0: Argentina and England.
2: Oh, I thought you meant Liam.
1: Like criminal.
3: I thought you meant the Oasis.
2: Yeah,
3: like
2: Liam and
3: Noel Gallagher.
1: No, they figured it out. Let's go on tour. Yeah. It's a money-making thing.
0: I don't want violence.
3: You don't want violence. The problem you run into is the danger of getting a red and all of a sudden you're not there for a final. So they'll control themselves enough.
0: I'm talking about the crowd.
2: The soccer match will last longer than the Falkland Islands did.
0: You know,
2: Prince Charles was actually in that. That's the level of combat. All right, Prince Charles, you can go.
0: That,
1: it's safe.
0: The battle over the Falkland Islands and then the Hand of God goal. I mean, these two crowds don't like one
3: another. I know why they're doing it at 3:00 for the international crowd. Yeah. It just stinks that both matches on Tuesday and Wednesday are not in prime time for us.
2: You're right.
3: I'm a dumb American. I'm selfish. I want it in prime time.
1: I agree with that. Will Chuck allow? Chuck, will you allow the semifinals to be on?
3: We have to. It has to.
2: Yes, again, I've developed. That's a new muscle, but I'm a decent partner.
1: And the finals, by the way, it's 8:00 and 9:00 in Europe, which is why they were doing it. We can call it our World Cup, but at the end, they were like, "Don't worry, Europe.
3: Sure,
1: we got the times figured out."
3: That's the only thing. Again, three. You're not going to get. I mean, you'll have a good amount of people watching, but we know what's going
1: to
3: be missed.
1: I love the. It used to be called the British Open. It's like the Indians. I'm old enough. They used to be the Cleveland Indians.
0: Mm-hmm.
1: Don't go. I call it the British Open. I know it's the Open, but I love the fact that. On TV that early in the morning?
0: Yeah.
1: That is fantastic.
3: No, it's great. It's something bone. Again, this is the deadest week typically of the sports calendar. Now, the Home Run Derby's tonight. Will you guys watch?
0: We were talking about this earlier. I can't stay with
3: it. It's too long.
1: I can't do it pitch by pitch.
3: It should be packaged, shown, and edited and done it that way.
1: But I said, it's a perfect social media event.
3: I took my kids last year.
1: It doesn't feel like 2.5 hours alive.
3: I gave my kids a choice. You want to go to the Derby or the All-Star game? Pick one. We went to the Derby. They wanted the Derby. It's so long.
0: Yeah, I was there last year as well.
2: Drawn out, not only.
0: We watched Matt Olson hit, and I said, you know what? I think it's time to go down to the clubhouse door.
2: Yep. The actual contest itself.
0: It's 1,000 degrees outside.
2: It takes forever and ever and ever. And then there are commercial breaks.
3: Yeah.
2: And well, so if Netflix. You're there.
1: It's Netflix. So I don't know if they're going to do boxes. I don't know how Netflix has sold this. They are going to try. It's 20 swings. If you take too many pitches, if guys are slow getting back into the box, I don't know how long it's going to be.
2: Wear a cape and hit one over IKEA.
1: But they got Michael Irvin to run around screaming, sweating, and just intruding on.
0: He'll be doing those things. That's
3: did you
0: sure.
3: see what Bryce asked for? And I thought this was fun. For a bonus, everybody should get a swing with a metal bat.
0: Yep. Yeah.
3: Which I would
0: gold baseballs come out, and then you use the aluminum bat.
3: That would be great.
2: Because clear the bleachers.
0: And you better have 7L screens set up for the guy throwing.
1: And you better have 3 ambulances right there on the
3: How
1: field.
3: About a pitching machine for that one or something where you just... Because if you use one of these new big barreled, your kid, you know what it's like. Like, you're going to hit this thing 700
1: miles. But doesn't
3: miles.
1: That prove the point that nobody cares about 360, 368? I'm telling you.
3: It's hard to tell anymore
1: just
3: what's
1: hit
3: what.
1: Bombs. So you, 10 swings. Just hit 4 bombs and try to hit it the furthest and you win.
0: There's nothing worse than throwing BP and getting hit in the head with a pitch.
3: Yeah.
0: It's happened to me twice.
3: Guess what? There's nowhere to go.
0: You don't know where you are.
3: Now, I was looking at this
0: You
3: list.
0: Can't go down. The kids are watching, but you don't know where you are for about 3 minutes.
2: Gotta make it to the end of the round.
0: You okay? Yes. That's give me a second here. I'm going to walk around.
3: They pretend like they care.
2: You look for a rosin bag that's not there.
3: So I have a list of the home run champions, but the runners-up are kind of funny. We won't do it as a pop quiz.
1: So real quick, Schwarber lost to Harper in 2018.
3: Schwarber in DC. Was the runner-up to Bryce Harper. But like last year, would you have remembered who the runner-up here was?
1: I don't remember who won.
3: The big dumper, Cal Raleigh, had a huge, he had 54 home runs. Junior Camarino was the runner-up. We didn't even get to see that. We left before that was done.
1: He gets to be in it again this year as a 23-year-old.
2: Okay. Oh, you get an exemption?
3: Teoscar Hernandez.
1: He declared himself
3: by the way, he's been so bad. Holy cow, does that guy. What happened to him?
1: There's a few of these guys.
2: My guy?
3: Cal Raleigh's just falling apart. Teoscar Hernandez won it 2 years ago. The runner-up, Bobby Witt, which I wouldn't have remembered. Then you start going through the years at runners-up. Randy Arozarena. Julio Rodriguez, Trey Mancini was the runner-up in 2021 to Pete Alonso. Miguel Sano was a runner-up to Aaron Judge in 2017. And here's where it gets really funny. Okay. Todd Frazier was the runner-up for the home run derby to Giancarlo Stanton in 2016.
1: Hold on. He won it twice,
3: he did.
1: Todd Frazier.
3: He did.
0: Might be the ugliest man ever to play baseball.
3: Frazier won it. That's a bold claim.
2: Jeff McNeil.
1: Point Pleasant's own. Be careful.
0: He's not a good looking
1: Jersey's
0: man.
1: Jersey's strong.
3: The Todd father won it in 2015. Jock Peterson was the runner-up that season, which I would not have remembered.
1: Can I give you the number, though, that really matters? There's two numbers. Here's when it went crazy. Vladimir Guerrero hit 91 home runs in 2019.
3: If you
1: 91.
3: Say so.
1: Ryan Sandberg hit 3 and won it in Wrigley Field. So if you're just wondering, again, the dynamics of what's good.
2: Remember
1: what's...
2: maybe 04 Miguel Tejada won because I got him out like 12-1 in Vegas.
1: Do you know who's 9-1?
3: I've got Ryan Sandberg winning 30, had 30 home runs.
1: No, but in the finals, he had 3.
3: Finals,
1: in 1990,
3: the whole
1: in Chicago.
3: Set was different, right?
1: Yeah, he
3: they
1: had
3: did
1: 3
3: it during
1: home
3: batting
1: runs.
3: Practice during the day.
2: They did.
3: Yeah.
1: All right. But you know who's 9-1?
3: Huh.
1: You like action. Ben Rice is 9-1. I'll take Ben Rice
0: That's
1: all day
0: his
1: long.
0: Pick to click.
1: Because it's 9-1.
3: Well, go play it. You should. It'll make you want
1: to
3: watch.
1: I'm on
0: you
1: my,
0: have to be dismissive.
1: I did my app.
3: Well, it's not dismissive. It's like, what
1: I
3: else?
1: I already got in.
3: Why else watch this?
0: He's there.
3: I know.
2: Oh, if you're not gambling?
3: Like, Jeremy Burnett was the runner-up in 1999 to Ken Griffey Jr. Paul O'Neill was the runner-up to Cal Ripken in 1991.
1: Griffey won it 3 times. I think that's the most titles. Remember the 1 year he's like, I've done it twice.
0: Are these the things
1: it.
0: You're going to think about, like reshaping the home run derby even more so when you go on vacation by yourself?
3: Wait, whoa.
2: Where are you going?
3: What? You're doing a solo vacay?
1: I am. Going down to the beach.
0: Where's, by himself.
3: Where's Carrie?
1: She was the one who said, yeah, man, go do
0: I'm
1: this.
0: Really, I'm starting to think, we've
2: Good
0: joked about this.
1: Yeah.
2: Do it 3 times a year.
0: I'm starting to think you have a second family.
3: Some in the woods
0: I'm starting to really wonder about that. Because, you go down to spring training, you like going down there by yourself.
1: Yeah.
0: You got something going on down in Florida.
3: At the Villages already?
0: Something's happened.
1: Brian Finneran actually had a funny this morning when I said, I don't know where I'm going. It's called Northport. I was like, oh, yeah, that's right. I'm sleeping in the stadium. I got an Airbnb right there in the press box. That's
3: so wait,
1: not really true.
3: Where are you going for this vacation?
1: I don't. It's somewhere in Florida. I swear to you, I don't know that. Somebody's got a house, and the house is available.
3: How are
2: is
3: you
2: it Jeff Francoeur or Tom Glavine or
1: no? I'm driving.
3: But you don't know where you're going.
1: I don't now. I'm not going till a couple of weeks. I'll find out.
0: But you're
1: gonna
0: go like 5 days by yourself in Florida.
1: And he said, oh, you know what do you need? I said, you got a beach chair?
3: Yeah.
1: He said, yeah. And he said, well, I said, that's it. I just need a beach chair. I don't want anything else.
3: Mm-hmm.
1: I'm not even kidding.
3: What about food?
1: Yeah, I'll stop on my way down.
3: No, I don't mean stop at the condo or the, like, the where are you, the house? You have to go shopping.
1: Yeah, yeah, on the way down. I'll bring a bottle of vodka and I'll bring some food, and then next thing you know, I'm going to be okay.
3: So what would be the difference if you sitting in your living room and doing this?
1: I think it's the beach. I know it's the beach.
0: Yeah.
1: Okay. I don't want to be bothered with who's doing dinner at what time, who's doing lunch at one time. I don't want any of that. Has anybody ever? I've never done this before.
2: I've never done this. Two or three times a year.
1: By yourself?
2: I go to New Orleans for 3 or 4 days.
1: But New Orleans seems a little bit sort of manicky.
2: No, I've told Matt, I do everything he does in New Orleans. I just do it at way different hours. I do it beginning like 6 a.m. and then I'm done by like 8.
1: You know what I do want to do? When was the last time? Because maybe this is just a vacation thing, and maybe it's like, oh, I got to get away from the kids one night.
3: Right.
1: I'm not talking date night with your wife down in like on vacation. When was the last time you went to a bar by yourself? Because I have a feeling I'm going to go to a bar one night. Because they have like these whatever bars.
2: Knock yourself out.
1: I'll watch a Braves game in a bar.
0: I've had a lot of fun going out by myself. You meet new people, you know what I mean?
3: You don't talk to anybody. What are you talking about?
1: People talk to him.
0: Back then that worked.
1: the charm and magic of this guy over here in the corner. You know what he likes to say?
0: Now it looks like I'm going to throw you in my trunk.
1: You know what he likes to say?
3: He's mysterious.
1: He's mysterious. Yes, that's his big line.
3: That was also their way of saying he could be frightening. I don't know, mysterious.
0: Right, but I'm intrigued.
1: I joked with him this morning. They didn't get it. I was like, yeah, I'm going to start the Great American Novel. I think that's like an old person's expression, the Great American Novel. I think certain people of a certain age have no idea what that means.
2: No.
1: Like everybody wanted to write the Great American Novel.
3: Wait, will you sit down and start penning your memoir?
0: That's what you should do. How this all happened.
3: And you can voice memo. You don't have to write it. You can just have your phone out there and you're just
0: cheating?
3: That's not cheating. No, that's using technology.
2: You can have composite characters if you don't want to call somebody out.
1: I don't even know what that means. Oh, like fake names.
2: You could, like a composite character, you would combine Steak, Nick, and me into one person named Joe.
3: Personality traits of each.
2: And that way you don't have to
3: out them.
2: Out Steak, Nick, or me.
1: Probably not a great idea if I go with Rick Bellini.
0: I think people will see through that.
3: Yeah. Sounds so similar.
0: Yeah.
3: Who could it be?
0: Your memoirs.
3: So you'll do a bar night.
1: I think so.
3: How the peptides still working? You sleeping good?
1: Yeah. I had a really good night's sleep. Right. I think Friday night helped me, though. Oof.
3: Now, let me ask you this. Not that you would ever do anything, act on it.
1: Go ahead.
3: You know, some broad hits Friday. On you. You're down on the beach by yourself. She says, my husband's not here. Your wife's not there. Why don't we grab a bite?
1: Yeah.
3: Will you at least eat with her, or is that cheating?
1: No, I don't think so. Yeah. No, it's not cheating. Eating when somebody's not cheating.
0: You haven't done it with someone?
3: Like a date? I think you
0: might be. That's a date.
3: That's on the edge.
0: Yeah, I think that's cheating.
3: I don't think you can have a date with her.
1: Yeah. Interesting.
0: What if she tells you then I won't be ignored? Worry a little bit?
1: By the way,
0: I may run to that.
1: Why would I not think that in the very beginning before I actually got it to
2: I'm going to come home, see her boiling rabbits.
3: Correct. And she's already looked you up on every social media.
1: Hold on. Are you really asking that after the fact that could happen? That would be the first thing I thought of happening.
3: To make you not do it.
1: That. Right. Yeah, but I don't think having dinner is...
0: In my heyday, again, when I went out by myself, if there was a possibility that I met someone that may boil a rabbit, I think we're going to have a nice conversation.
1: As we like to say, some people run to the fire.
3: Correct. But I want to disagree with you that I think if you set up a dinner with Diane, who's there in her husband's home.
1: Hold on. I'm saying if I'm sitting in a bar, somebody says, hey, is the seat taken? Why don't we watch the game?
3: Right. Yeah, I'm saying
1: two nights later, I go, let me get dressed up. I'm going on a date.
0: Right.
1: Yeah, I think that's a little problematic.
3: You're at that beach chair. Yours, Diane's a couple of seats away. Yeah. Her family's not there. Your family's not there. Next thing you know,
1: Two nights later, we go out for dinner. I think that's a date.
2: Okay. Yeah, it just happened. It's not complete bull spit when a guy says that to his wife. It just happened. It usually starts with, I was sitting at the bar and it just happened.
3: And Diane just kept talking to me. Next thing you know, her clothes are off.
0: You know, the good thing is, honey, I can have a conversation with her.
2: Now clean it up.
1: By the way, all of the things in your head are the most amazing tough guy things ever.
0: In my head, in this studio with this red light on, I'm very brave. This goes off, everything changes.
1: I will also tell you guys, this is not a lie. This was a 30-something-year-old wedding. My niece got married. Really nice guy. It was a really good, quickish kind of vows.
3: You don't know if he's a nice guy or not. Just be.
1: No, I'm
3: going to
1: tell you why. Because my brother-in-law likes him. And I think my brother-in-law, quite honestly, he wouldn't be able to fake it very well. So I do think he likes him. He's outgoing. But there were a bunch of frat guys.
3: Twenties, early 20s guys.
1: Thirties.
0: Domino's doing Jaeger bombs with them.
3: Domino.
0: All right, one more time.
1: It was interesting because there were a couple of generations of 680 The Fan listeners.
3: Oh, nice.
1: The 60-year-old father, the 34-year-old son. There's a guy named Chad. That's his real name.
3: Good job, Chad.
1: He runs a restaurant somewhere in Alpharetta. Mm-hmm. Very complimentary of everybody around here. So it was kind of nice.
0: Tell him about to send us some appetizers one day. We'll promote the restaurant. I'm sorry.
3: We can do that.
2: Thank you.
0: We can't do that. We did that at the old place.
1: Oh, is that? Oh, yeah, is that still
3: there's
1: wrong?
3: A large radio company fighting that one off right now of Payola.
2: Oh, that's how I had,
0: we did that every day.
3: It's the only way we know how to do things.
2: 7 out of 10 times that I ate Locos, it was delivered up there, and we'll thank you on the air.
3: But it was literally one of these. We're hungry today. Could you bring us something?
0: Somebody Nancy's bring us some food, pizza? Something.
2: Nancy's pizza down there?
1: I think
0: we'll
1: you're wrong.
0: Plug you on the air. That's very illegal, sir.
1: I don't think that's illegal.
0: I'm pretty sure it is.
1: No, I think what's illegal is when you go away and a place gives you whatever, like the place and everything else, and then you just sort of try to horribly bring it up like it's just normal conversation.
3: Oh, it's all illegal.
0: Yeah,
3: it's
0: I think across the board.
3: The FCC is on iHeart right now for having them have all these people perform who just show up at the iHeart Radio Festival. So, like, we're going to need paperwork now. That's on Payola.
2: Okay. Let's test that because, you know, a Philly connection right now, I'd love it.
3: Don't do it. I'm telling you. You just give them a free
2: sack of Chick-fil-A.
0: Nothing like being specific.
2: Those croissants from Dunkin' Donuts.
1: You think what he just did is illegal?
3: If they bring him something and then
0: he eats it and then thanks him on the
3: payola.
0: Air. Yes, they're not an advertiser.
3: That's payola. He's not paying for, they're not advertising.
2: Okay, if I'm going to get in trouble, I want it to be
0: like,
2: high-fives.
0: Like if Moondog's Pub and Grub, which is where we're going to be tomorrow, if they bring us up something,
3: different.
0: They have a contract
3: correct.
0: With us.
3: That's yeah. So they spend money.
0: Right.
3: You not really know this? You've been in this business 40 years.
1: No, you know what I thought payola was?
0: He doesn't want to know these things.
1: You know what I thought payola was? I thought payola had to be records.
0: No.
1: I pay you, you play it.
0: No.
1: Like, that's what I kind of thought.
0: That's illegal as well.
3: You have to have compensation. I'm compensating you for this. You're not just, I'm giving you free airtime.
4: Is there a pizza place out there? We'll plug your business. Bring us up a pizza in the calzone.
0: That's illegal.
3: We did that every day.
1: I think trips were I thought trips were a little bit more illegal than anything else.
3: I think there's a level of it. I think
2: it's illegal too. Yes. It's illegal also.
1: Okay.
2: Yeah, sure.
1: It's just more illegal, but it's still
2: absolutely
1: it's all illegal.
2: Paper trail.
1: Oh, can you guys get me that cut? You know, when I mentioned their name, that's when I knew.
3: Yeah.
1: Yeah, I didn't hear that with food.
3: Sure.
1: I heard that with others.
4: Save that cut.
1: Thank you.
3: You need to send them a spec. What?
1: Let me ask you a question. I don't know the name of this place. It was a vineyard of some sort. If I gave them a plug right now in the hopes, or if my daughter gets $100 off at a wedding, whatever the hell
0: that's
1: it is.
0: That's payola.
2: You're not supposed to do that.
3: That would be payola.
1: Okay. All right.
3: Yeah.
1: Thank you.
3: Yeah.
1: I'm just
3: you're
1: asking.
3: Just trading, essentially, secrets for...
1: I'm just asking.
3: Let me switch gears for real quick. Did you guys talk about the Bam Tyler fight in Vegas?
2: Oh, gosh.
0: That did not come up today.
2: Did not seem fair.
0: It slipped through the cracks.
3: So for the audience that doesn't know, Bam Adebayo walks into a gym in Vegas where Tyler Herro's AAU team is. These are now former teammates. Tyler's off to the...
0: And took shots at Bam when
1: and
0: he got
1: problems.
0: Traded.
1: Right. That was the problem.
3: Yeah. Word is... They had words. Bam walked up. Pow! Just drops him. Okay, so they have that going on. Then Draymond Green has to butt in because Draymond can't leave any of this
1: alone.
3: He's
1: got a podcast.
3: Yes. So Draymond's like, wait a minute. I could have sworn, and because he brings Udonis Haslam into it because of the whole Heat thing, that Udonis told me I was, you know, a chump for punching Jordan Poole. Isn't this the kind of same thing? Where's your energy going to be on this? So Udonis weighs in on this whole thing.
1: Which, by the way, I think was the best weigh-in of all of this.
3: Ooh, he went off
0: about
3: three
0: pages. Can I tell you something? Udonis Haslam will kill Draymond Green.
3: 100%.
0: That is not a battle that Draymond Green wants to fight.
3: Be,
0: you don't want to mess with him.
3: UD was one you did not mess with.
0: No. He will choke you out.
3: Some,
0: no hesitation.
3: Some you can.
0: Chris, I know what I know, right?
3: No. Tassel's a tough guy.
0: Right. Kill him.
3: But it's not that different that it sounds like Bam suckered Tyler. Even if it was coming to him and your hands down, and thinking we're going to talk, and Bam just punched him in the face.
0: That's weak.
3: Like people
1: did
3: are defending
1: do it in front
3: Bam.
1: Of kids? Did
3: yeah,
1: do it in front
3: his team was
1: oh,
3: behind
1: yeah.
3: him.
1: Oh man.
3: Like that's off limits.
1: Right. Yeah, that's a little bit rough.
3: Right.
1: Well, that's assault, brother.
3: Well,
0: pretty much. Yeah.
3: There is a funny line that would have Tyler
0: like
3: pressed charges.
0: Illegal.
1: Yeah. I mean. He I'm would, assuming he has the right to.
3: He probably could, but you're probably not going to do that. They said he gets pulled out of the gym. He's got a mark under his eye. They're yelling at each other on the way out. But this, to me, this stuff is good for the NBA. Now, it's bad in the moment. But it's good for the NBA because we get off-season storylines. But here's the thing I don't think people want to recognize. These are former teammates. This happens so much. Like, people think this is a big deal when teammates... They're the highest in physical competition that they're not going to fight
0: with
3: each other.
0: You're traveling together. Right. It's a group of 12. I mean, Vernon Maxwell talked about when Akeem Olajuwon slapped him at half court.
1: But
0: then he was going to go get a gun.
1: Money and women.
2: Card
1: women and money.
2: Yeah.
1: Money and
2: you
1: women.
2: Remember Tommy Pham, who was a legit badass? You know he's...
3: You don't want to mess with him. He's not to be trifled with.
2: Batting practice, he tracked down Jock Peterson in the outfield. And
1: fantasy
2: Jock
1: football.
2: Took it. Jock just took it over fantasy football trash talk.
1: Yeah.
3: But and then ask yourself in Atlanta, we don't get a ton of this. Do I try to remember teammates or at least stuff coming public?
2: Oh, Dominique whooped somebody's ass on the court
3: for a suit.
2: Came after him for a suit.
3: That's right. True. But I mean, like, think back, and I was doing this morning, and I could not, I'm sure there's something I couldn't remember.
1: I have asked,
3: heard about teammates going after each other.
1: I know two stories.
3: All right.
1: Two stories where, not to be mentioned, but two guys said, yes, there was absolutely a physical confrontation in the clubhouse. Two times it's been verified.
3: I heard John Rocker stuff. I'd never verified it, but I don't know, like legit, I don't know, Hawks,
2: y'all remember
3: Falcons.
2: Paul Silas?
1: Yeah.
2: Apparently, he chased Ira Knoebel out of the Cavs visitor locker room. Quote, "I'll kick your ass, you," et cetera.
0: Yeah, Paul Silas, that's old man strong.
2: Like he literally, like somebody in the media.
0: He gets his hands on you, you're done
2: for. Ira Knoebel pushed the in full uniform,
3: right,
2: walking away, and then like a second later, Paul Silas, look him up.
3: So the
2: door opens up and he's threatening his own player.
3: The young audience won't remember what Rob Dibble and Lou Piniella did. Like in the middle of a clubhouse, Dibble's got no shirt on. He's getting dressed. Piniella comes out. You don't want to be treated like a man. And they just are happy.
0: Well, Piniella ran at him. Piniella was the aggressor.
3: He did. But they, who knows what led to that so many times that a guy getting dressed had his manager running towards him. Like, imagine that today.
4: Imagine prom. You don't want to be treated like a man.
3: Imagine Bobby Cox running at Yunel Escobar.
0: No. I'm sure he wanted to a few times.
1: Do you know Paul?
0: There's some good Yunel Escobar stories over the years.
1: Have you seen Lou Piniella lately? Mm. Looks fantastic.
0: Does he really?
1: Just did the Reds Hall
3: He's
1: of Fame.
3: He's in his 80s,
1: thing.
3: Right?
1: Yeah, he looks tremendous. You know what he looks like? He looks like the Italian uncle who nobody, like Mike Dana the other day, where you just go, how's this guy?
0: I used to work at Star 94 that was out with us.
1: It, like his suit Very jacket, his sport coat fits him.
3: Mm-hmm. Yeah. Looks like, the part.
1: Like, it's not a sport coat. It doesn't look brand new, but the sport coat still fits him as opposed to the guy who puts on a sport coat that doesn't still
3: Mike
1: fit him.
3: Mike Dana always looked like a made man.
0: Yeah, he still does.
3: Yeah.
0: That hasn't changed.
1: Great story.
2: Didn't Chuck Smith swing a helmet at who was the offensive lineman?
3: He did. He got kicked out of practice.
2: He got kicked out of practice for swinging a helmet.
3: Great one. That's a good one.
2: Yeah, he's... There's not a mean bone in Chuck's body
1: until
2: when something snaps.
1: Yeah, until there's
3: a mean bone. That was a great one. That's exactly right.
2: Yeah. And then the story, Bobby Hebert, I'll believe it. That
1: Jeff George?
2: He offered Jeff George.
1: Yeah, well, go to the woods.
3: Yeah.
1: He told
2: Where
1: him
2: nobody
1: swine.
2: Will hear you scream.
3: I'll kick your ass. Nobody
1: will we'll go to the woods.
0: You don't want to go in the woods with Bobby.
3: Bobby's sober.
1: That's historically bad for you. That's a lot of generations.
3: Bobby has a couple of drinks. Can you imagine?
0: No.
3: Because he's a nice guy.
0: Yeah.
3: But you get on his bad side.
2: That was one for the Falcons that was close, I heard. But
1: well, Bobby came on a Saturday morning and told the story while they were still playing together. Mostly these stories come out afterwards.
3: Right.
1: They were still around.
3: What does that say about Jeff George being that much of a jerk that somebody's willing to out him?
2: You care about walk because you always have to walk back into that clubhouse
1: Bobby didn't care. And I don't think anybody was going to stick up for Jeff George.
0: No, I don't think Jeff had a lot of friends.
1: No.
3: All right, one more thing I want to touch on before we let you two go. And it's just a tweak to me, and I fully admit that on the front side. Did you see your guy Adam
1: Schefter?
3: I've been doing a thing. I'm just tweaking you.
1: Okay.
3: Did you see your guy Adam Schefter got a new deal?
0: Yeah, we talked about this on
1: the other
0: Friday.
1: Could happen.
3: So his last deal was $9 million. So
0: he's making more.
3: You're going to assume he got a bump.
0: Yeah, probably.
3: Woj was supposedly making about 11. Schefty, I'm imagining, is over 10. Shams is maybe still a little under that because he's still kind of climbing the ranks of the info guy business. I don't know what became this, but my God, you must be able to, through social media and other ways, to quantify what these guys are worth to pay them that.
1: Passan got a good deal, too.
3: I bet Passan's less than the others, but still, he's like $6 million to be the info guy.
1: Yeah,
3: it's a hell of a industry.
0: You could have been that guy.
3: You could have been that guy. You're not organized.
0: You fostered a lot of good relationships over
1: Thank
0: the
1: you.
0: Years.
1: The
0: could
1: next,
0: have been that guy.
1: The next time Adam Schefter gives me something
3: more.
1: Well, I'm just telling you. he's a rip and repeat. That's all he is.
3: It's not his job. Somebody gives him info and he does it. He gives it.
1: No. That 28-3 thing the other day let me know everything I need to know about
0: Adam Schefter. He retweeted Tom Brady.
1: Yeah.
0: Mm-hmm. 28-3.
1: Yeah. That's who he is.
3: He's playing for the clicks.
1: Nothing original.
3: What about the info guy? He's not supposed to be original. He's an info guy. I hope you understand his lane. He's like, I got a source that said from the Seahawks this deal is about to be done. They're going to sell for the highest in NFL history. He has that first. And then he go look at the amount of views, engagement on his social media.
1: Yeah, I'm not telling you it doesn't work to whatever degree.
0: Could have been you, Chris.
1: Just saddled up the wrong guy.
3: It could have been
1: That's
3: you.
1: That's terrible at it.
3: That's exactly right. You could have been that guy had you...
0: Let's go to our NFL insider, Chris Domino. You and about five phones around.
3: Right. You're not organized enough.
0: 5 o'clock shadow.
1: That's true.
3: No. Like, you could have been making 10, 11 million by now.
0: Here's your problem. Look at your phone right now. How many voice messages do you have? How many unread text messages?
2: You can't be the information guy if you don't return calls or texts.
0: Listen, look at anything.
1: 1,662 messages.
3: You're not in the clean screen club.
0: Those are just text messages.
1: Yeah.
0: You can never be an insider.
3: You have 1,000 unread texts.
1: Do you want to know what the email thing is? You're not going to believe me.
3: Okay.
0: What does it say, Chuck?
2: Hang on.
3: Well, Jay's getting his glasses on.
2: 300 and...
1: Nope.
2: Oh, that's the... Oh, damn. 80,735.
3: What is wrong
0: again,
3: with you?
0: You can never be an insider. And I don't know how I don't know how your phone's still operating.
3: Do you know somebody's will? They left you something. You didn't find my it because it's in there.
1: My wife has said, you know, you could have had the greatest job offer through email that you never even saw.
0: And here you sit with me.
1: Yeah, and here I sit with you. You know what I'm going to do? I'm going to go on vacation. I'm going to spend all week reading these emails to find out how many jobs
3: First of all, that's a lie. But the fact your phone must move at a snail's pace. Like, you have stuff.
1: Is that a real thing?
3: It probably doesn't help.
0: How many windows do you have open right now on Safari?
1: One.
3: Do you not close anything down?
1: Four, five, six, seven, eight, nine, 10, 11, 12. By the way,
3: how's your phone working?
1: But look, like these things.
3: Yeah.
1: What are these called? Are these windows?
3: Yeah.
0: Yes.
3: Each and every one of those is a window. Every app you have open.
0: That's ridiculous.
3: All you do is swipe up and they all go away.
0: You don't close anything.
3: Do you ever like do a hard?
1: Wow, that's a lot of things.
3: Do you ever do a hard reset on your phone?
1: I don't even know what that.
3: Power
1: means.
3: It off.
0: I don't know what that means.
3: I can't with you. This is why Schefter is making $11 million. Right. He's in the Canary Islands.
0: That thing's gonna crash and burn.
3: Right. He's going on a solo vacation. He doesn't know where he's going by himself.
1: But I'm gonna get my act together on this solo vacation.
3: The other bad news is Jake Glazer stole your look, and Schefter stole your gig, and here you are.
1: And here I am still to this day.
3: And you won't be on vacation for 5 days. You'll cut it short after 2.5.
1: My wife said,
0: an angry man who does bad impersonations.
1: You know what my wife said? Do not come home early.
3: She knows you.
1: Yeah, she knows.
0: All right, 2 o'clock hour is brought to you by 100% employee owned and operated Woodstock Furniture and Mattress Outlet. 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
1: Congratulations on your win. And
3: good win. I was very happy.
1: Charles, I hope you didn't give a lot of money away.
0: There you have it.
2: No,
0: thanks to Ryan Alpert and Buster Olney for joining us.
2: And y'all will be going next month, I believe, is the
1: secret.
2: That
1: is correct.
0: Yes.
1: Yeah, we are.
0: From what I understand, we are going. I need to check my itinerary and make sure everything's okay at home.
1: And lay out your ensemble this weekend.
2: Do a little money that folds.
3: I was going to say, how are you going to gamble?
0: I may gamble a little bit. I don't know. First and foremost, I got to figure out what I'm going to win.
1: The guy was leaving beers on the table the other night. This is just
3: how the mighty have fallen.
0: It's like just picking up the beer and putting it to my mouth.
3: Nipple on top of it.
0: I told him, don't buy anymore, and he kept buying them. It's not my fault. All right, enjoy the rest of your Monday. We're back tomorrow. Moondogs Pub and Grub in Brookhaven. 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
0: Hey, it's Nick Cellini here with Tom, the Honest Car Guy. And I'm going to tell you, the process could not have been any easier. We told you what we wanted. You went and found the cars and all of the options. Next thing you know, we're buying a car and I didn't have to sit in a dealership for 7 hours.
15: It's really an amazing process.
0: And I know this, when I want to trade in or get rid of my vehicle, I'm going to you. Everything is transparent. It really is.
15: We give you a copy of the bill of sale, what we paid for that car. That's strong. We show you what we pay for the car. You pay what we pay plus our honest fee.
0: Tom, I have a 17-year-old son who never smiles. When that car was delivered, trust me, he was smiling and he was going down the road proud of what he was driving.
15: We're super proud of helping you guys out and him. 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
21: All-star festivities here to tie us over. For some of the news today, Conor McGregor says he will have surgery to fix that knee injury, trying to fulfill his final contracted fight obligation. Locally, Ronald Acuna Jr., Ha-Sung Kim began a rehab assignment today in Northport. The highlight, Kim going yard in his first at bat. As for the team, Braves, next game will be Friday night with the Rangers at Truist Park. All-star game tomorrow night in Philadelphia. This evening, though, we got the Home Run Derby. It's on the internet, but our coverage begins at 8 o'clock right here on Atlanta Sports Station, the home of the Braves. The Fan, 670

0: We've got a lot to do today. We'll get you set for Home Run Derby. We'll talk about the Braves at the break. Count down to a Falcons training camp date. We'll get to all the Hawks rumors. We'll get you ready for the World Cup, the football with the semis, all of that after we get a top story. According to Memphis police, two brothers, one named Dwayne Scooter McClendon and Ricky Dale McClendon, were arrested Friday night after allegedly operating an underground possum fighting ring that somehow became one of the hottest tickets in all of West Memphis.
1: West Memphis.
0: According to reports, $5 would get you in, or it was free if you brought a folding chair and promised not to call animal control. That's our top story. Our top story is all brought to you by the Mabra Law Firm. 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
1: I say it all the time. Take a little pride in your work, whatever your work is. Like, how are you going to make a profit at some are paying $5, some are paying nothing?
0: I'm going to guess you're gambling on it, Charles. I'm going to guess the admission fee is not where you're making your bank. Now, deputies said the arena consisted of a circle made of empty pickle jars and busted beer cans, complete with a hand-painted banner reading, Possum Palooza 2026.
1: That sounds like West Memphis. You ever been to West Memphis, Arkansas?
0: I've been to Memphis proper. I haven't been over there.
1: Oh, Memphis is the Taj Mahal compared to West Memphis.
0: I was at the arena, the pyramid.
1: Oh, yeah. Mud Island, all of that stuff. Beale Street, downtown to Peabody. Memphis. I like Memphis. Some people don't. West Memphis is a rough, rough, rough, difficult place.
0: One of my many career achievements, I was the pre- and post-game and in-arena host for the Conference USA basketball tournament for CSS many years ago.
1: Yeah, do you know what the pyramid is now?
0: Oh, I know it.
1: It's a Bass Pro Shops.
0: Yeah, it was. We did stay at that Peabody, though. It was a big win.
1: You got the Bucks. They got the Ducks.
0: Possum Palooza 2026, where champions play dead. That was, again, the calling card. The fight card reportedly featured legendary competitors, including Sir Hiss-a-Lot, Mississippi Mike, and Dumpster Debbie. And whatever Ricky, one of the brothers, caught behind Popeye's 20 minutes before the event began.
1: I think this is made up now.
0: The investigation began after neighbors complained about violent screeching, excessive cheering, someone repeatedly yelling, "He's faking it!" Which, as it turns out, is exactly what a possum does. So, sounds like a great time. I went and watched amateur fights one time in Birmingham.
1: Uh-huh.
0: I would pay to see this. I really would. What? We're having Possum Palooza 2026, it's $5 or I'll keep my mouth shut. Count me in. That's a story you can tell everybody else when you go to West Memphis.
1: Does the winner, like, outlast the other playing dead?
0: I guess so. I guess that's sort of the calling card there. Now, that won't happen tonight in the Home Run Derby. Reminder, if you're looking for the Home Run Derby tonight, it's on Netflix. Like, if you're flipping through, you know,
1: Fox,
0: ESPN, yeah, right,
1: anything.
0: You're not going to find it. This is the streamer's first derby, which they say will feature a revamped presentation, we hear this every year, of its new, first of its three-year deal to carry the Home Run Derby. Now, the contestants, the $2.5 million prize pool breaks down this way. Whoever wins the Derby tonight gets a cool mill, 500 G's for the runner-up, $150,000 for each of the other six competitors, and an extra $100,000 bonus for whoever hits the longest home run.
1: Do you know how disgusted Ghost of Hank Aaron is?
0: He did that TV show, the old TV Home Run Derby.
1: Absolutely. With no batting gloves, and it wasn't for $1 million or just 100 grand if he really went yard on one swing.
0: And for people who don't know, ESPN Classic would run these, but these were like from the 50s. That it would be Hank against like Stan Musial.
1: Ernie Banks, somebody, yeah. Yep.
0: It'd be a 30-minute thing where they'd interview the two competitors.
1: And it looked enough like Wrigley Field, yeah, but you knew it wasn't.
0: No, and they would kind of cut it up a little bit and show you some of the stuff. And I mean, for an ESPN Classic 1:30 on a Tuesday afternoon, you'd watch and go, okay, this isn't bad. Did you dig into Conor McGregor, Max Holloway over the weekend?
1: I didn't have a chance, Matt. I don't think most people did.
0: Well, I watched. So we had the World Cup.
1: Oh, did you?
0: We had the multi-screen experience. Had World Cup going. Then we had the prelims leading up to the dual main event, which turned out to be the co-main event ended in a round, less than a round. And then the main event with Conor and Max Holloway ended in 69 seconds with, at one point, Max Holloway looking to the ref and saying, "I don't want to hurt him right now because he obviously can't move with this leg." And the ref's like, "Keep going." So Holloway's pounding him, to which they finally stopped the fight. Whenever this is like boxing or UFC, we always think there's some shenanigans that people were right away wondering, did he hurt?

0: hurt himself before he got in the ring? Is this something that Dana White should have seen leading up to it? Was this all just a farcical fight? I don't believe any of that. I believe what you saw was a has-been fighter, and people were betting on Connor because people love to bet on nostalgia. If you want to win money, don't bet nostalgia. You did it with Mike Tyson. You did it with Conor McGregor. He's lost 5 of his last 6 fights, hasn't fought in 5 years. He tried to do this really cool, like, kung fu move where he goes running at Max Holloway, tries to kick, his leg buckled. He tore everything in his leg. At that point, the fight was just a matter of time before it was done. But people were so angry because this is what happens when we invest in our time, in this case, Paramount Plus, and the fight doesn't take place because it's 69 seconds
1: nice
0: of Connor on his back.
2: There could be a lot of reasons the fight could have gone that way. And what I'm saying, I don't think many people had a chance. It lasted a minute.
0: You know, it was the most bet MMA fight ever.
2: I don't doubt that at all.
0: 85% of the stupid money on Connor McGregor. Like, what? People love betting nostalgia. It's crazy to me.
2: This sort of ending could happen in a featherweight match between two ladies you've never heard of. It could happen. It happened in this one, which everybody was watching and bet on.
0: Do you know what Connor made for the fight?
2: How many millions?
0: Take a guess.
2: 12.
0: Not even close. Connor walked away with $30 million, which comes out to about 435,000 per second for those 69 seconds inside the octagon.
2: Okay. I gave Shannon and Elizabeth and Jamie Presley and who else?
0: Oh.
2: Like $100, and I saw Shannon Elizabeth sitting in a swing.
0: Yeah,
2: so
0: get your money's worth. Say that much. The one part that was a nice surprise: Sophie Cunningham showed up to be a ring girl. They asked her about 5 minutes before, you want to hop in the ring and hold up the card. She's like, okay. So we got Sophie Cunningham for about 30 seconds too. But that was the extent of UFC 329, which Dana White had a lot of explaining to do, which you guys will hear about coming up. The 2 o'clock hour of the program is brought to you by 100% employee owned and operated Woodstock Furniture and Mattress Outlet. 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All right, coming up, today was a good day for Dana's denial. Pat's flex and Flair's weekend advice that is going to be important for every guy to hear. You'll get it next.
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21: 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No Braves baseball for a bit. 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We are in the All-Star break. That in mind, we have an All-Star lineup for the National League. The local interest, Ozzie Albies at second base. He'll be batting sixth. Drake Baldwin doing the catching. He will bat eighth. The game is set for tomorrow up in Philadelphia. Tonight, it's going to be the home run derby. No Braves in this one, but we will see the likes of Jordan Walker, local product, Munetaka Murakami, and Kyle Schwarber and Bryce Harper. 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
3: Get me on the court and I'm trouble. Last week messed around and got a triple-double. freaking brothers like I'm MJ. I can't believe today was a good day.
0: It's a good day with Chuck and Chernoff. Thanks for making this a part of your Monday. We're on the Fan. We're on the 680 The Fan mobile app all day long until the Buck Belue Show, which follows with Kelly Kroll. And we're on 680 The Fan's YouTube channel. Hello to the YTBs. The folks I met at Harris I was playing with are YouTube babies.
2: Oh, YouTube. So good to see you all on a Monday.
0: Yep. They were very happy to announce they were part of the YTBs, where you can watch, subscribe, chat along with the show.
2: Yeah, we got swag coming, by the way. There's still swag coming. It'll be the initial swag, so there's still time to get in.
0: I'm so excited for that. We'll talk about the Braves weekend, which they salvaged with a dub yesterday. We'll talk about where they are at the break. Also update you on Ronald Acuña, Ha-Seong Kim, and one former All-Star's potential comeback for the Braves. Plus, the Hawks keep their Vegas fun moving and World Cup action on the horizon. All that coming up after we find out who the Good Day segment's brought to us by.
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0: So we talked about Conor McGregor and Max Holloway lasting 69 seconds because, well, Conor had a bad knee injury. And
2: old man got hurt.
0: Yeah, that's what happens when old dudes try to get in a ring and try to do dumb things, and that's what happened to Conor. So after the match, as Dana White usually does, he holds court in the press conference. He answered a lot of questions about whether this was an injury that he knew anything about before the fight. In fact, he finished up the presser, walked away, comes back one more time to address it again.
4: When we were talking about the guy over here earlier asking about there being a pre-injury, just on my accounts, the face-off that day is at 80 million views, right? So if there was a pre-existing injury, somebody would have noticed it. He was limping, put his shoes on, he ran right at him. I don't think there was. Anything is possible, but he sure didn't look like it. And for 80 million just on my accounts, you know, that number's got to be massive, and nobody noticed anything.
0: I thought Dana was really defensive for no reason, because I don't think Conor had a pre-existing injury. I think he did.
2: Yeah, I think he's an old guy who got hurt. Yeah,
0: he did that dumb thing in the ring, but like Dana was explaining about the face-off. He was like, just say you guys watched it. You saw him before the fight. He got hurt doing that dumb kick thing he tried to do before the action.
2: Have you seen that he's had a not anything like this, but he's had some really uncomfortable moments, I'll say regularly, but more than once, about fixed matches or
0: he has to do that.
2: And so he's kind of tired of this, and so maybe he had one where he knew he was kind of in the clear and he just wanted to lean into it a little bit. He may be tired of getting crap from the media.
0: He might, but he also is so rich and doesn't matter.
2: He is so rich. Yes, that's the accurate term. So rich.
0: Pat McAfee's also rich, especially after the last deal he just did with ESPN while he was on the All the Smoke podcast talking about the deal he inked with ESPN and what it meant for the dudes who work with him on a daily basis.
22: I mean, I negotiated a $100-some million contract.
23: Right. Amazing.
22: That was cool. That was like a cool moment that I could have never fathomed in my entire life. And then you talk about the boys, like I gave them backpacks with like $250,000 in it. Like that's a amazing cool, feeling. That's a cool thing amazing that I could have feeling. Never
23: that's
22: guessed.
23: That's beyond cool.
0: Can I ask about tax purposes and IRS and things like that? You gave him a backpack full of 250 Gs.
2: Well, the first, I think 13 doesn't count.
0: You know? I feel like some of that's going to be accounted for. Yeah. It's not like you cut him a check and took taxes out of the bonus. Here's a backpack for everybody with $250,000. I just hope the Ducks are in a row. It's not my place because Pat's my guy. I have a good lean. Pat has a good lean, but I just want to make sure nobody's in trouble there. Then there's the 16-time world heavyweight champion, Ric Flair. I don't know if this was a cameo video or just a Rick one-off, but on Friday, the 16-time former heavyweight champion wanted to give everybody advice on how to spend their weekend. If you didn't do it this way this past weekend, try this next weekend.
24: Guys, weekend, booze, gambling, strippers, woo! Need advice from the Rolex-wearing, jet-flying son of a gun on how to handle all the partying with all the booze, gambling, and the wild women? Just live life, guys. Enjoy every minute. You never know what tomorrow's going to bring. Have all the fun you can. Drink all you can. Love all the ladies you can and enjoy life. God bless you guys.
0: All right, so next weekend, if you guys didn't live your last weekend like that, 77-year-old Ric Flair said that's what you should do, the boozing, the gambling, the wild women. Would you trade? I bet Rick has got more stories than 98% of human beings, how he celebrated his life. Now, it's probably a sad chapter at 77, but would you trade what he's dealing with now for the chapters he experienced? It's a pretty good life.
2: He had a lot of fun adventures, Matt. He sounds like a World War II veteran right now talking about the old days.
0: Listen, everybody gets old at some point, but when he was 34 and 44.
2: Okay, but change the spotlight on yourself. Like, stop doing cameos and
0: listen, he got bills to pay, bro.
2: Does he?
0: Don't we all? I mean, Ric Flair.
2: No, Paul McCartney didn't do anything to pay bills.
0: You just compared Ric Flair to Paul McCartney.
2: No, you said, don't we all?
0: How about us and Gen Pop? Not Sir Paul McCartney of the Beatles.
2: I don't think Tim Tebow has bills to pay.
0: There are a lot of wrestlers. Hulk Hogan, till the day he died, was walking around.
2: It was a hustle.
0: He was trying to get All-American beer off the ground. Most people have bills to pay. And Rick's like, I'll do a cameo. You pay me $40. I'll tell you about booze and wild women and enjoying your weekend. All I'm saying is, today's Rick, not so much. 1986, I bet Rick, oh my God, he lived his gimmick better than anybody.
2: I think he enjoyed it. I think actually he was just living his life. And then, oh yeah, this is the gimmick? Okay, yeah, I'll live it.
0: Well, he outspent.
2: Oh, sure, because he had to be seen in the limousine and all that other stuff. He loved it.
0: It's now been 1,280 days since anybody around here thought it was a good idea to win a championship.
2: This is ruined a perfectly good day when I just washed my car.
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0: sports thing, and we're going to do it all day until we turn things over to the Buck Ballou Show.
1: Shut up, Holloway.
0: Yeah, without Buck Ballou tonight. Buck's on vacation.
1: Punch the buttons.
0: So you're going to have we're off and rolling. We're going to have a Heath Klein, Kelly Kroll adventure tonight when Chuck and Chernoff are done. 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So we have reached the all-star break. Braves salvaged a game yesterday in their series against the Cardinals. That Friday night was bogus. The weather took away my Chris Sale game.
2: Oh, my gosh, yes. And he was on again because he's Chris Sale.
0: So after 3 innings and 4 hours of monsoons.
2: Gone.
0: We lose Chris Sale, and the Braves ended up losing that game 2-1 and then didn't score much on Saturday, losing 4-1. But they scraped together some offense yesterday. Weird pitching scenario with Danny Young as an opener and then some J.R. Richie and mixed and matched until Iggy had a perfect ninth. And the Braves end up winning the final game of the first half. They finish the half at 55-40. They lead the crummy Phillies by 2 games in the East, and they will reconvene Friday night at Truist Park against the Rangers.
2: Whatever's possible for the pitching staff, you will get the best version of it when they get back out on the field in 4 nights. And it's really important. Every team in the bigs, it's really important. This has been the story, bullpen usage and availability. I think that has been the story, along with, okay, who's pitching, who's starting tomorrow night, the entire season. So even more than Austin Riley and the offense and anything else, this pitching staff does need about 4 days off.
0: Well, it's not even just 4 days off. I mean, we know that after Sale, it's trying to mix and match.
2: Yeah.
0: Young guy with guy who might be better served in the bullpen with an opener until they get either some healthy bodies back, like an A.J. Smith-Shawver, or more importantly, they get to the deadline.
2: Or Ray Lowe gets consistent and reliable.
0: I mean, I told you that. I mean, that's a Band-Aid. I love Ronaldo, but that's not one to be dependent on every time out. But here's the big picture, and we're going to talk about this throughout the show today. It's one of these that if I had taken a nap on March 27th and woken up today and said, well, the Braves are 55-40, 2 games up in the East, we would have all taken it day one. But we were awake for all of it, right? We saw them playing well over their heads in April and May. Even if, like, people like me told you that it's going to come back, I don't think the regression would be as in your face as it turned out to be, but it was never going to be close to that. It doesn't matter. People were conditioned to April and May of like, oh, yeah, we're supposed to be 110 wins. But then when it turned, it was, I told you they didn't make the moves in the offseason to give this team a chance. Well, they have a chance. They're 55-40. Doesn't matter how you got there through 105 games. They will have a 67-game sprint when they return, and they're in great position. Now it's about plugging holes, getting guys back healthy, which I'll tell you more about in a moment. But at this point, they're in a great position.
2: Suarez was pitching as well as any guy in the bullpen in the big league baseball. He wasn't the closer.
0: He was your best bullpen arm.
2: He was pitching as well as any guy coming out of the pen. And then Ronald Acuna is Ronald Acuna. And I need both of them back. And at least Suarez was at the top of the game. Acuna hadn't been at the top of the game, his game, the Braves game, anybody game. He wasn't producing really when he was playing. And I know the talent's there, and it's going to return all that production. And so after the All-Star break's a damn good time for it.
0: You also know this with Ronnie. His WRC plus was still very good. His OPS plus was still there. That his presence, even if it's not the guy you want him to be, it's still so important. Now, Ronnie today started a rehab assignment down with the team in Northport, along with Hassan Kim and a few others. And Acuna today was 0-for-3, strikeout, fly out to center, reached on an error by the shortstop. Hassan Kim, you'll all be pleased to know, hit a home run, had a single, and had a strikeout. He's getting another chance. I hope you guys realize, I assume he'll be penciled in Friday night and be given one more runway to be the shortstop of this team and have to show again that he can't do it before they turn it over to Mateo or Jim Jarvis again, or Doobie moves there when they make a move in left field.
2: Yeah, if a guy just stinks and he's a veteran, like demoting him becomes a thing. If a guy's injured, he gets a rehab assignment, and that's built into everything. So that's why sometimes a guy getting injured is a good thing, because then they get a few games to go play every night in a rehab thing. So that's what Kim's got.
0: The top of the Braves order today in this rehab start was Acuna, Kim, and Andrew McCutchen, which, I mean, there's nothing to lose doing this with McCutchen, but there's nothing to gain either. Andrew McCutchen's finished, washed. It was over probably last year. I'll just give you the numbers. Today he walked struck out and hit into a 1-4-3 double play. So if those people were by Cool Today Park, we're like, let's go in and watch this. They got to see Acuna Kim and then Andrew McCutchen this afternoon. Now, the All-Star game tomorrow night in Philly. We know the All-Stars that will be there for the Braves. I've got a lineup that I'll share with you in a minute. Tonight's Home Run Derby. Remember, it's on Netflix if you're so inclined to watch this. They have reformatted the whole scenario to make it a swing-based thing that is not a timer-based thing. They try to tweak this event all the time, and I understand it. They want to try to make it more TV-friendly, so that'll happen tonight on Netflix. Now, tomorrow night, your National League lineup looks like this with Kyle Schwarber leading off. He's DHing. Then Juan Soto, Freddie Freeman, CJ Abrams, Max Muncy, Ozzie Albies will play second and hit sixth. Brandon Marsh, Andy Páez, and then Drake Baldwin will hit ninth and catch. He will catch Christopher Sanchez.
2: When Dylan Cease is right-handed, so...
0: We were talking about this during the break that I know we're doing this current day, but like an all-star lineup that features Max Muncy, Brandon Marsh, Andy Páez, CJ Abrams, good players. But I know looking back on it, it's a lot easier because you have full completed careers and the whole resume is there. But just for fun, I pulled up the 1986 NL All-Star game.
2: Ooh, was that Doc Gooden or Mike Scott on the mound?
0: Dwight Gooden starting for the National League. Tony Gwynn leading off and left, Hall of Famer. Ryan Sandberg batting second at second, Hall of Famer. Keith Hernandez at first. Gary Carter, catcher, Hall of Famer. Daryl Strawberry in right. Mike Schmidt, third base, Hall of Famer. Dale Murphy in center, should be a Hall of Famer. Ozzie Smith is short, Hall of Famer. It's like, it's not fair. I fully admit what I'm telling you is what we do in the NBA when we try to rank the best players of an era versus another one. It's just a night and day difference when I'm looking at a lineup. CJ Abrams is good. He's a young player. Max Muncy's good. Brandon Marsh is fine. Andy Páez is having a hell of a season. It just feels different. Maybe it's the age. Maybe we're not kids.
2: I think part of it is you have to not only get full context of a guy's career, but then it needs to marinate for a while.
0: Sure.
2: And it's not like it gets better over time. But you realize when I say, like, my first All-Star game I remember watching starting lineup, Pete Rose, Johnny Bench, Mike Schmidt, you know, it just keeps going. All Joe Morgan.
0: Sure.
2: All-time iconic, even in some cases, players. No matter how great Donovan Mitchell is right now, he's not going to seem that way in an NBA All-Star game.
0: Right, but I guess my point is Max Muncy is a nice player. He's not going to the Hall of Fame. CJ Abrams is a nice young player.
2: Mm-hmm.
0: Like, I can go through one after the, it's just different. Just feels very different. Anyway, you'll get all the action tonight, tomorrow, all of it on the Fan and on the 680 The Fan mobile app. The other baseball story over the weekend was the MLB draft. 20 rounds have come and gone. Braves got their deals done. Let me just hit a couple of the top of the draft names for you. As the Braves drafted AJ Gracia out of Virginia, outfielder, number 9 overall, left-handed hitter, 6'3", 196 pounds. Gracia said, when asked, Cody Bellinger is the player he tried to emulate throughout the years. Our friend Mark DeRosa on the MLB broadcast said he compares him to Brandon Marsh, which that had people being let down. There was also some comps to Nick Markakis, Andre Ethier. He's the first college outfielder the Braves have taken with the first round pick since Mike Kelly out of Arizona State in 1991. That's how long it's been.
2: So overall, I think the pitchers led the position groups with maybe 9 of their draft picks, but they're supposed to because you have more pitchers on a roster than anywhere else. So it was not a pitcher-heavy draft. It was a pitcher-appropriate draft. And they did go with position players. And if you look at almost, I think there's one position player who the Braves drafted ahead of his Baseball America ranking draft ranking. And every other Braves player was either slightly or, in a couple of cases, significantly below. First of all, I trust the Braves rankings. I trust Baseball America or whoever as well. But I trust the Braves rankings and their ideas. Plus, there's underslot and signing and
0: you're playing with bonus
2: stacking
0: money.
2: Up money. So yeah. So it doesn't always equate like when the Green Bay Packers take the 38th rated prospect at 11th overall. Okay, you can look sideways at him. In baseball, it is a totally different animal.
0: So the Braves picked Indiana State outfielder Carter Beck with their number 26 pick. That was the awarded pick for Drake Baldwin, yeah, winning Rookie of the Year. He's a left-handed hitter, throws righty, 6'2", 203. He was the Missouri Valley Conference Player of the Year last year. Now, the Braves just drafted 2 college bats. Those tend to move quick if they like them. So it kind of tells you about both maybe short and long-term as they continue to try to add position players to the depth of this organization.
2: You know who I was thinking about, man? You're old enough to remember this guy, Dave Magadan.
0: Sure.
2: It was sort of like a latter day, think Luis Arise a little bit.
0: Yeah, Maggenin was more of a average type hitter, a little bit of power, played good defense, but it was a different era too.
2: That's the guy's game from Indiana State, apparently, like what he is today. Mm-hmm. Is it Carter Beck?
0: Carter Beck, he, by the way, hit 346, led the conference in RBIs, third in the league with homers.
2: That they think that what he is, that's what happens with a college kid. Like, you get a pretty good view of what a finished product's going to look like. And so a really good hitter who can hit his way on base, maybe not giant pop.
0: The other notable, by the way, local products, we told you what the meat that was left on the bone for Georgia Tech. Vaughn Lackey, their young catcher, he was taken third by the Twins. Then you saw Drew Burris, Georgia Tech outfielder, went eighth to the A's, which I know some Braves fans were kind of hoping he'd pick slip
2: right
0: one more.
2: Him,
0: yeah. Rockies picked Georgia catcher Daniel Jackson, number 37. Braves picked Parker Brocious, outfielder from Tech in the ninth round, just to give you an idea. The Dogs set a record. Most picks in one draft, with 13 players going after Kenny Ishikawa was the 13th of those. So a big year, not only on the field, but it turned out that way for the draft. And then I saw this. Somebody put a list up of all the names, the first names of kids taken in the draft, just to remind you we live in 2026, that you had a draft full of, like, Carsons and Dillons and Daltons and Aidens and Tanners and a lot of Parkers. Like, it's not Jacks and Mikes anymore.
2: Rusty and Rex.
0: Braden, Brandon, Caden, Jackson with an X. A lot of Hunter, like a lot of that stuff. Ace, just a very different era of kids being drafted. Remind me today, I want to do some bragging on Zuby. Zuby Ejiofor.
2: I probably won't remember, but I'll try.
0: Then I need to talk to you about these Kuminga rumors, because they get sillier by the day.
2: When do you want this Zuby reminder?
0: We'll get them. We don't have to have a time on it. We'll get it throughout the day.
2: Remind me
0: we want to get to World Cup, because the first time in World Cup history, the top four seeds, the top highest four rated seeds are left. Then we're going to get Spain and France tomorrow at 3 in Dallas Stadium. Then Argentina and England Wednesday here at Atlanta Stadium, formerly known as MBS. So we got to get to that as well. Ticket prices. Are you interested Wednesday?
2: We could go, couldn't we?
0: In theory, we could. Get in prices, $2,900.
2: We could go.
0: Behind the goals, $4,600.
2: Expensive.
0: Midfield, between $6,500 and $10,000. So yes, we can go if you're willing to pay the freight.
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0: We'll take your worst idea answers today at the Harris Cherokee Casino's Twitter feed. We discussed the fight between Tyler Hero and Bam Adebayo during the world-famous crossover. So we wanted to find out, who are the two teammates you wish had scrapped? That you wish got into it. Like, I wish somebody would have punched Kirk Cousins. That would have been funny if Drake
4: punched him in the face.
0: Like Drake London would have done it. But my all time is, I always wanted Calvin Johnson to walk on the sideline to Reggie Ball, pick him up by the scruff of his neck and say, "Throw me a ball in stride," and then just drop him. Calvin Johnson had to play with Reggie Ball. That's the scrap I always wanted. Chuck, who's the scrap you would have liked? Two teammates.
2: You and Chuck Smith instead of me and Chuck Smith because of you. Well,
0: Chuck liked me. It's a difference. I was sort of a mentor to him.
2: Uh-huh.
0: You, by the way, were pushing his buttons, and you almost got
2: I'm
0: your buttons pushed.
2: I'm sitting around, Matt leaves one day, and suddenly I'm taking shots.
0: Well, you shut up.
2: By the way, shout out to Ryan Stewart for saving my life.
0: Watch your mouth next time there. Tough guy. Derek Thomas, who are the two teammates you wish would have scrapped?
5: How about Chipper Jones and Yunel Escobar? Just Chipper had enough one.
0: Right. It's enough of the frosted tips and sat him down.
5: Among other things. Right. Yes.
0: Ryan Gephardt, who are the teammates you wish would have scrapped?
6: Give me Carson Beck and Jalen Carter.
0: Remember when he picked up Jaden Daniels and made Jaden look like a child? Like, that's still one of the greatest things I've ever watched. David Holloway's in for Colin Madden. David, who's the duo you would have liked scrapped?
7: I would have loved to have seen Hoyt and Steak throw hands.
0: I mean, I would have watched that.
2: Yeah, I would have watched. I wouldn't have broken it up.
0: No.
2: Guys, now stop, really.
0: All right, we're taking steps back. You guys will send your answers, the two teammates you wish would have scrapped, to the Harris Cherokee Casino's Twitter feed. We will talk to the Braves beat writer from The Athletic coming up, Jesus Cano, about the Braves at the break coming up. Before that, though, Chuck has pretty okay news. A year in advance for one local team.
2: That's what I do.
0: He'll explain it next.
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5: Braves enjoying a welcome hiatus here as we enter the All-Star break, but a couple of Braves still getting in some work today. Told you Ronald Acuna Jr. and Ha-Seong Kim beginning a rehab assignment this earlier today. Acuna reached on an error and he did strike out once. Just good to see him out there. But how about Ha-Seong Kim? Believe it or not, recorded 2 hits in the contest, including a leadoff home run. We'll monitor that progress moving forward. In the meantime, got the Midsummer Classic coming up tomorrow night in Philadelphia. You'll hear it here on The Fan. But first, Braves beat writer Jesus Cano talking hardball with Chuck and Chernoff next right here on Atlanta Sports Station, The Fan 680, 93.7 FM.

0: what the Braves vibes are like from somebody who's in that clubhouse every day. Because April, May, could do no wrong. June might not have been the same. We'll talk to Jesus Cano. Covers the Braves for The Athletic. He'll join us in a couple of moments with Chuck and Chernoff. 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
1: Broom.
0: 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We're with you till 6, and then you're going to get the Buck Belue show without Buck. Buck decided this week, full shows, took a little vacation, didn't want that
2: nonsense.
0: That wasn't
2: funny at all, Chernoff.
0: You wanted time off, so you're going to get Heath and Kelly tonight working until the Home Run Derby, which you're going to try to find it on Netflix. Who has? Nobody has Netflix. Instead, you're going to listen to it on The Fan and the 680 The Fan mobile app. All right, before we talk to Jesus Cano, Chuck has pretty good news, pretty okay news, a year in advance for one local team, and I hope they're listening, paying attention.
1: Yeah, it'd be Hawks fans. And my good news is, for about a year from now, is LeBron is still too good to come to Atlanta. But a year from now, his skills may have deteriorated enough so that he could come here. Because that's the version of a Hall of Famer that the Hawks normally get. If we go way, way, way back, there's a guy, Sidney Moncrief. He's a Hall of Famer. His knees were shot, so he retired. Didn't play at all. Hawks brought him back to run point. That's always a good idea. And Sidney Moncrief was looked like a 33-year-old guy at that point who hadn't played in a year. So the Hawks got smart, and they brought in Maurice Cheeks, also a Hall of Famer. Did you remember Maurice Cheeks played here?
0: I did.
1: Yeah.
0: He was wore number 10 here. He was a backup point guard. It was kind of sad, but yes, I did.
1: It was kind of sad. Yes, it was kind of sad. The Hall of Famers, the basketball Hall of Famers that we get for the Hawks, other than Nick, most often it's Mo Cheeks. It's Dwight at the end. It's Vince Carter coming off the bench. It was Moses. LeBron's still too good to come to Atlanta. We could get him a year from now. So there's your good news.
0: Are you really doing that?
1: I really think that a year from now, we could get LeBron.
0: You don't mean that.
1: I do.
0: He's
1: because
0: still going to be too good a year from now.
1: No, a year from now, it will have gone to the point where...
0: No, no. LeBron's still a very good player. Number one, number two, why would he come here at all, though? This isn't like Mo Cheeks was finished. Sidney Moncrief had
1: retired, actually.
0: Two bad knees. Dwight lived here, so that made sense.
1: It was convenient.
0: LeBron's spots are always calculated. Started in Cleveland because he was drafted there, but it also was the chosen one
1: sure.
0: at home. Then it was the Heatles, which, okay, made sense. Then it was the Lakers, his business holdings in Hollywood.
1: Well, Cleveland again. Remember, we want to make everybody love him.
0: Right. He went back home to get his title then at Lakers. Like, this one is, again, Cleveland or Miami, unless there's a wild card. Which,
1: for this year, for 1 year.
0: I know, but even the wild card. This is a year that if you were, and the Hawks are decent enough, he would come here. They're not. They're not in his ethos, as people use that word, ethos. They're not in his ethos, ever.
1: Do you remember it was maybe after the 04 finals? Shaq, they had lost to Detroit, I guess. And Shaq, I want to be traded, and I'm going to be traded. And so he gave, I think, three teams. Mm-hmm. And Atlanta was one, and Miami was one. Somebody else was another.
0: The word was it was very close to happening here, yes. Yeah.
1: And I was like, it ain't going to happen because he's a Hall of Famer, and that's not who we get. We didn't even get Shaq when he went to the Suns or the Cavs or the Celtics or like the version of Dominique that other people got. That's the one exception. We got almost all the great from Dominique. And then, I don't know, Orlando got a guy wearing a number 21 jersey, said Wilkins on the back. That's the version we get, and LeBron is still too good. Give it. We need the Vince Carter version of LeBron.
0: I think you're waiting about 5 years for that because, again, he's still too good. Beyond that, the weirdness about the LeBron thing is we have a reality-based discussion. I don't know where he's going to go because nobody has money. So if he's wanting to go somewhere, it's going to be for a very small amount of money. The Heat have no money. The Cavs would have to move money. I saw somebody brought up Dallas. I'm like, well, how do you want to play with Cooper Flagg and drag him along, take Bronny with him? So I don't know where he's going to go. Brian Windhorst had this report that he heard it wasn't Cleveland, but a deal was done somewhere else. Miami's the only one that makes sense. Like, I, for the life of me, can't figure out any other
1: spot. Why the shot at my ideas? Because I thought you were like, all right, now back in a realistic conversation. Why did you have to lead with that?
0: Because I'm not doing this. You're doing a Twitter show. I'm doing a radio show. I mean, I'm not doing that one. I love you.
1: For a year from now. How can you say it's bad advice for a year from now?
0: We'll talk about it in a year. I'm going to tell you. He's not coming here in a year or two, but all right. Let's talk some Braves. Let's talk to a man who's in the Braves Club, with a guy who's in the Braves Club us each and every day. He's Jesus Cano. He's the brand new beat writer for the Atlanta Braves, for the Athletic. He followed that old tire Dave O'Brien. Oh, we kid, we love OB too. Jesus is kind enough to join us right now on the Loud Security Systems Newsmaker line. Jesus, how are you?
2: Hey, guys. Thanks so much for having me. Yeah, I'm certainly much different, much younger, much taller, and much different than DOB, but I'm so happy to be here covering the Atlanta Braves and just thankful for the opportunity. It's been really fun to cover this team and just get back to Braves country and give them the coverage that they deserve.
0: Well, we're glad to have you with us. So tell me about, I said, I want to know a vibe check, right? One thing I've always heard about the Braves, and I'm not there every day in the clubhouse to know this, that win or lose, five-game win streak or five-game losing streak, it kind of looks the same. So how different were the vibes during the lull in June as compared to April and May?
2: Well, I'll tell you this. I got here right at the beginning of May. I actually met the team in Los Angeles for the end of that three-city road trip. And, you know, when I was at MLB.com, I was filling in for different reporters and going into different clubhouses. And you could almost feel when there was, like, a tension in a clubhouse. That wasn't the case with the Atlanta Braves from the moment I got in there. You could tell that there was something special brewing. And even if you put me in there and I didn't know the record or how good the team was doing, like, you could sense that there was, you know, there was a good vibe. Everybody was talking to each other. It was Spanish-speaking guys talking to English-speaking guys. It was bullpen guys talking to people in the lineup, which you don't see too often. So the vibes are really good. And, you know, I'd like to say that that's still the case, but I would say that there's not a sense of, like, you know, as joyful as it once was. I think people within the clubhouse are now starting to understand the importance of where they are now, you know, going from a double digit lead to, you know, if we checked this morning, it was a 2-game lead over the Phillies. It was a 4-game lead over the Marlins. That once cushion that they had has slowly started disappeared essentially. So the vibes are definitely different there. I wasn't on this past road trip. I wasn't on the road trip to St. Louis. I was there in Pittsburgh and was in the clubhouse after their victory. Things are looking good for them. Don't know overall what the vibes were heading like into St. Louis, especially after losing the first two games of the series, but it's definitely, you feel a little bit more urgent. You feel a little bit, guys, you know, not that they haven't been taking it as seriously as before, but just playing really harder because going from that, you know, cushion that they had till now, you can certainly see it go heading into the All-Star break.
1: Austin Riley, I want to give him a hug, make him feel better because he certainly wears it. Tell me what you see from Austin body language-wise. And then, honestly, from a baseball standpoint, I'm wanting this to look like the top six MVP guy, and Matt's saying that that may not return.
2: Well, you know, it's kind of interesting from my perspective because this is the only form of Austin Riley that I've been able to see in person. Obviously, watching from TV, watching from a distance, I saw the Atlanta Braves win that World Series in my college apartment with my friends. So just seeing him from his perspective now, as you can tell, you know, at least from what I've seen so far, is that he's taking everything a lot more seriously. I think out of all the players there, he's the guy I see consistently with a bat in his hand the most, going in between the cages and during batting practice on the field. You know, it's consistently looking at video with the iPad, you know, talking to hitting coach Tim Hires back and forth. And, you know, like you still have that presence in there, you know, you still, but it's not necessarily, you know, a very loud presence that somebody like Acuna or Albies or Mauricio Dubon has. You can definitely tell that he's very focused on being able to get into that. I actually wrote a story about the Athletic a couple weeks ago while the team was in San Diego, just talking to him about the struggles that are going on. And, you know, he knows it as much as anybody else. You know, he flat out admitted to me that it's something that's been keeping him up at night, and rightfully so. I mean, shout out to Paul Hembo. I don't know how to pronounce his last name, but I know he goes by Hembo, who looked up the stats of his OPS, and it's one of the kind of biggest declines that you've seen from any modern player history. And a lot of it has to do with himself, which it's timing. It's the way he's standing in the box and stuff like that. And the stuff that he continues to do, you know, as bad as the performance has been, it's not like Riley has not cared about the way he goes about things. He's still going out there, you know, putting in the work, talking to Matt Olson and talking to a bunch of guys to be able to get his hitting on back. You know, I know for him, it's something he takes a lot of pride in. It's something that he really wants to fix, especially given a homegrown talent with the Atlanta Braves, with such a integral part of that 2021 run and everything beyond. But, you know, it's been a little bit more on the quiet side for him and just focused on the everyday grind.
0: Jesus Cano, he covers the Braves for the Athletic. He's with Chuck and Chernoff on the Loud Security Systems Newsmaker line.
1: I have been encouraged by Raylo. That wasn't so great the other night against the Cards, but just give me your feel on Ronaldo Lopez getting back to more of a stretched out 5-6 inning sort of starter that can be relied on, because that's a dicey proposition.
2: Yeah, of course. And I think it's also important to remember the type of pitcher that Ronaldo Lopez was, you know, before. You know, he's a former All-Star. He was, you know, outside of a couple seasons ago, was probably the second best pitcher right behind Chris Sale in a lot of the cases. So I think it's important to be able to remind ourselves just how good he's been in the past. And obviously things didn't go the way he wanted to at the beginning of the year. A lot of that had to be, you know, coming off the surgery and coming off and not playing. But the biggest thing that we saw in San Francisco was when his velocity isn't playing up to what it's normal used to be. I think that's where the struggles come into play. I remember being in San Francisco and seeing, you know, in his three innings of work, he gave up a lot of really loud contact.

0: more depleted now with Martin Perez, who was probably the second best starter up until this point before the injury came along. So those are some really encouraging signs from there. And, you know, Ronaldo, you know, from a clubhouse perspective, he's also same as, you know, Riley. I'd say he's more kept to himself. I mean, Ronaldo's more kept to himself. He always has his headphones on. He's always looking at video. He's always, you know, inspecting his craft. And I think he sees the opportunity he has ahead of himself, not to just insert himself in the starting rotation, you know, for the foreseeable future, but also be a big piece as this team continues to build into October and beyond, because honestly, they have talent to do it. It's just the injuries and the stuff that's happened to the starting rotation recently has really hindered them a lot.
1: Speaking of the injuries, I don't know if you've heard or if you're an educated guess. Acuna today was on the field in his first rehab start for the Florida Complex League Braves. So was Ha-Sun Kim. Side note, Andrew McCutchen getting a look down there. How soon do we see Acuna and Kim back up in the bigs?
0: Yeah, first, that's really crazy because last year I was covering the backfield for Baseball America. And if you would have told me that I walk into a game and I would have saw Ha-Sun Kim, Ronald Acuna Jr., and Andrew McCutchen leading off for the FCL Braves, I would have probably lost my mind and thought that I was dreaming. So it's kind of crazy to see that lineup and to the lucky folks that were down there to see that. With that being said, though, I do think that for Acuna specifically, I maybe think, you know, that maybe this weekend series would be earliest at best, but I would confidently say that he would be back by the Padres series next week. I think that's a more realistic thing. I think when it comes to Ha-Sun Kim, I think they need to take it a lot slower with him, just because of his previous rehab assignment. Just wasn't as long as, you know, they like to do it. I know that, you know, when it comes to the Braves front office, they, you know, don't take the full 19 or 20 days that it is exactly to be able to have that full assignment. For Kim, I can see him coming back maybe around the Orioles series, which should be next weekend, just because there's a lot, you know, there's a lot of things he needs to work on. And I think him being able to do it in a non-competitive, you know, non-major league environment will allow him to just really focus on the at-bats rather than the results of just trying to get runs on the board, trying to put himself in a good position to play. And I think you kind of see that. I believe he homered today in his assignment in the FCL today. So it's a good sign for him. So that's kind of where I think things stand for them.
1: All right, let's finish up with the other two pitchers. Suarez, what is his projection for a return, and what's the guess on a date for A.J. Smith-Shawver to make his return to the bigs?
0: Ooh, so for Suarez, it's a little bit tricky. I don't think I have enough information to be able to do that. As you know, I did ask Walt Weiss when we were in Pittsburgh this past week just to talk about the injury. He said that they're playing it really slow with him. You know, I know it has to do with forearm inflammation. To my understanding, he hadn't thrown by the time that we had asked that about around this time last week. And I think for Robert Suarez, you know, we're in July. I think I'd be the most optimistic thing that we could see him is maybe mid-August, just because, you know, it's really important to really slow play your setup guy. I mean, arguably, like, Suarez was the best reliever in the major league, statistically speaking, with the amount of numbers, the amount of strikeouts, and just the amount of runs he was able to held opponents to. So I think for them to be able to get a valuable piece like him, especially when you want to make that run into October, I think they're going to need to really play it slow with him. As far as A.J. Smith-Shawver, I think he has another 2 weeks before I think he could be fully feel comfortable coming back in playing for the Braves. You definitely don't want him to run into a situation like with Hurston Waldrop, for example, where, you know, he had his rehab assignments and then out of need, they bring him back up. And I mean, Waldrop himself admitted that it kind of delayed his rehab process as he was back in the majors. So, but I understand it's a tough conundrum for them to be able to explore, because at the end of the day, like, they also have, you know, a big pitching depth that they need. You know, you don't know what's going to get answered as of now with the roster that they have right now. This isn't even implementing what else is going to go on at the trade deadline. They're in need of arms, but I think at the same time, you know, the thing with bringing back pitchers is just so tricky. You know, spring training is revolved around the pitcher schedule more than anything, right? And I think that has to do the case with a guy like Smith-Shawver, who hasn't pitched yet this year and is finally getting his out about it. So it'd be interesting to see what he do. If it was me, I would wait 2 to 3 weeks before bringing him back.
1: It's going to be an interesting couple of weeks ahead with the returns, the deadline, and all the things around the Braves when they come out of the break. Jesus Cano covers the Braves for The Athletic. You can find his work there. Follow him on social media. Hey, Zeus, thanks for joining us. We appreciate it. We'll talk to you down the road.
0: Man. Appreciate it. Thanks so much, guys.
1: Appreciate you. All right, we go from the baseball to the football, as in the college football. Chuck's got a CFT cranked up and ready. What can we look forward to?
2: What seemed a farcical spring football story has gone full-on mushroom cloud.
1: Oh, and how it affects Kirby Smart.
2: It will.
1: Oh, good. We'll find out how next.

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1: It was so much fun this past Friday and going to be fun next month as well. Talking about Chuck and Chernoff broadcasting live from Harris Cherokee. That's the OG of the two options in North Carolina. We were at Cherokee this past Friday. Wonderful visit. It was everything you've always loved about Harris in North Carolina there and the sister property about an hour away in Murphy, as well as the ability to walk to the window, use a kiosk, and wager on sports.
2: Let me add to this. 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Stayed Friday night after our show. Did a little Guy Fieri's for dinner. 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We played 21 together. Had a great night. 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If you want to hop out and play craps or that huge poker room, which has hosted the World Series of Poker. 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You want to bet soccer? 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You want to bet future footballs? You can do all that. 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
12: 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Braves enjoying a much-needed break with the first half of the season in the books. Return to action on Friday night when they open a series with the Rangers right across the street at Truist Park. Now we gear up for All-Star festivities, though. A little more insight for tomorrow night. Both lineups are out for the National League. Atlanta Brave Ozzie Albies will be playing second base, batting sixth. Drake Baldwin behind the plate, and yes, I can do math. He will bat ninth. They get set for tomorrow up in Philadelphia. Tonight's a home run derby, which does have a new format. No time, just swings. Hopefully that'll be fun. Either way, you'll hear it. And the All-Star game, both right here on Atlanta's baseball station. Keep it locked on The Fan. 680, 93.7, always streaming on your Fan app.

0: around and find out? Well, somebody found out and it took over the internet yesterday. I'll tell you exactly how that happened. And sometimes when you mess with the bulls, you get the horns. All pun intended. Chuck and Chernoff are with you till 6 o'clock. Braves on the break, which means you get a full four of us, and then you get the Buck Belue show, although Buck, you know, picked this week to take off because a lot of work for him. So instead,
1: that was strategic. That was so strategic on Buck's part.
0: Oh, I'm proud of him. It's a heady play. He would have had to do like five full shows or four full shows this week.
1: He's
0: like,
1: why would he want to do that?
0: I'll be at the beach. So Heath Klein and Kelly Kroll will be doing the Buck Belue show tonight, 6 to 8 here on the Fan and the Fan mobile app. Now, when the Braves return on Friday, they'll play the Tone Rangers at Truist Park, and the Tire Discounters round trip or home run promotion will return. 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
1: It was sort of a funny-ish football story because it was only spring and it was only the first day, but it's gone from there. March 18th, 2024. It's the morning of Michigan's first spring football practice that year, the first ever under Sharon Moore. Got people walking around football offices going, hey, anybody seen Greg? That's Greg Scruggs. He's the D-line coach that everybody was expecting to be at practice that day. He was in jail, operating a vehicle while intoxicated. I don't know what happened. Maybe he had an extra vodka Marty at Applebee's, whatever, but he got a OWI and he got booted. If you haven't seen what's going on, the Michigan Board of Regents, they decided back in December to spend $12 million investigating themselves. That sort of, and again, I don't like that he got drunk. I don't like that he got the OWI. I'm saying from a sports standpoint, it's March. I can get a new D-line coach. And so it just was kind of an oddity that the guy, first day of practice, and we don't have a coach. This was, again, though, Sharon Moore's first spring practice after taking over for Jim Harbaugh. And with so many scandals having unfolded over the past probably 6 years, the university thought $12 million, and that's what it is, $11.8 million right now, to spend on Jenner and Block of Chicago investigating the University of Michigan Athletic Department to ferret out all of what's true from just rumors, etc. Well, the findings have been presented to the board, and the board's going to meet on Thursday to make recommendations, and I think one of the recommendations is Ward Manuel is going to be fired. He's making $2.4 million a year. He signed an extension, I think, last year to go through 2030. And so that's his employment status. Why does he got to get gone? It wasn't just that one of his coaches got a Dewey. Remember, the previous head coach, Jim Harbaugh, never cheat. That was his beat you over the head mantra. Remember, never cheat, yeah, ever.
0: Yeah.
1: I think he cheated a bunch. I really do. You had an on-the-payroll employee wearing disguises to steal play call signals from future opponents. Oh, that's funny. Like thinking of Connor Stallions with a fake nose and glasses and like a rainbow wig. Yeah, the NCAA decided it was $30 million in fines funny. So that was under Ward's watch. Matt, this was nice. Your quarterback coach hacking into female students' cloud accounts to steal pictures of themselves.
0: Not creepy at all.
1: And again, all of this led by Harbaugh, who got a 3-game suspension to start the national championship season, and then a 10-year show. Matt, David Kelly didn't get a 10-year, and you know what I mean by that.
0: Good old David Kelly. He was just a guy who was trying to do a better job on the recruiting trail.
1: Jim Harbaugh got a 10-year show cause.
0: Yeah, that means you're never coming home again.
1: They fired a linebackers coach midseason because he allegedly was scripting responses for his players to potential NCAA questions. Like, there's a bunch more, and a lot of it's unsavory, but the reality is that he found a way to screw this up, Ward Manuel did. And what the one of the findings apparently is that when the Sharon Moore candle was burning, he decided to hug the wick. he decided to go to bat for his man, Sharon, and that really didn't work out so well either. Hashtag stalking. So that's where Board Manuel in Michigan sit right now. They're going to be looking for a new AD, and they should have pick of the litter because it's Michigan, and it's public ivy and 1% of whatever, and a Michigan man is all these things, and then they fill in the blank with what they are. It is not the best of times up there, Matt. This puts it in perspective. Mm. They're going to fire an AD who won a national championship in football, men's hoops, and they were like one win from Vanderbilt beating them in Omaha. Like, they're firing that athletic director.
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0: Now, I'll fully admit with AI, I don't know what's real anymore and what's not. So when this video popped yesterday of this dude at Yellowstone, this 65-year-old tourist who thought it was a good idea to stick around to watch a mad bison, I thought, no way this is real. For those who don't know, this went viral over the weekend. A 65-year-old dude, looks like maybe in his grandkid, taking pictures of a bison. Bison's minding its own business at Yellowstone. At one point, the bison out, he makes some eye contact with these two idiots.
1: It's called a warning.
0: Well, these two idiots, instead of grabbing, you know, their stuff and getting to a car or getting away, decide we'll take a couple of steps back, and Grandpa starts hiding behind a tree, trying to keep himself away from the bison. It didn't work. The bison threw him 8 feet up in the air, and somebody caught it on video, which, F around and find out. All I could think, in my childhood, there used to be a place called Lion Country Safari.
1: Oh, God, down in, was that Stockbridge, maybe?
0: There was one here, there was one in South Florida. We went to the one in South Florida. And for those who don't know, these were highly sedated animals.
1: Yeah, they were.
0: You would drive at a very slow speed while the completely zonked out lion or ostrich or giraffe stood there with that glazed look in its eye because it couldn't move.
1: No bars. Just literally lying, walking across the street.
0: But you didn't also get out of your car.
1: No, you didn't. But
0: to F around and find out. So what happens now? That was a highly controlled environment. I'm sorry. Like, I wish I could feel some sympathy for this idiot who I guess thankfully is okay. He joked about it afterwards. This dude got spun 3 different times up in the air and flipped by this bison. Well, again, a truck drove by. Another car was there. There were other ways for him to try to move away than standing behind a tree when this bison is charging. That, by the way, he got angry by snapping pictures at this thing. Like, what world are we in where this is happening?
1: Your insurance doesn't approve that, do they? Like, that's on you.
0: Do you have idiot insurance?
1: You have to, I think.
0: You have idiot coverage for
1: like
0: being
1: an umbrella
0: there.
1: Coverage for they idiocy. Not.
0: If that guy had to go to the hospital to stay there for weeks, nobody should have covered that. That should have been out of pocket right there.
1: Yeah, Allstate saying no on this one.
0: Yeah, and Allstate would be right. The one time I would actually side with an insurance company, this would be it. All right, coming up, Austin Riley could be headed for the Boss Man Jr. treatment, which none of us could have seen coming. I'll explain next.
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2: 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That means it's time to f*** around and find out at 4.
11: Sit the f*** down. Sit the f*** down. Every week I say I'm going to be better with the clock. And I tell myself I'm going to work on it. You're going to get better. And I let myself down. I let the audience down. I let you all down. I apologize. Matt's going to be better because we're all going to be better together. Thanks for spending your Monday with Chuck and Chernoff. That's
1: important
11: Chuck.
1: Thing, you don't stop trying.
11: I have to keep trying.
1: Yeah, don't stop
11: when
1: trying.
11: When you quit, that's the end. You're giving up. That's Chuck. I would be the Chernoff part of things. You guys are the and. 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We've got you till 6, the Buck Belue Show without Buck tonight. It'll be Heath Klein and Kelly Kroll, 6 to 8. Then you're going to get Home Run Derby coverage. It's somewhere on some streamer on TV. 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
12: All right, prime time.
11: That's right, Buck. Coming up, if major league teams have found inspiration from an unusual source this summer, all of us get to enjoy the change. we'll talk about that coming up in a couple of moments. But first, I want to take you guys back a couple of months. Diddle-doo, diddle-doo, diddle-doo.
1: That's time travel.
11: There was a discussion we had about Austin Riley, end of April, early May. And we posted this video up on our socials, and it got a huge amount of engagement from what we're talking about with Austin at the time. And my point on Austin that day was, I've stopped hoping the top 10 Austin would return. And I had to get my mind right with, if it's just an average Austin, I'm going to have to be okay with it because that guy's not coming back. Well, I was wrong, because I would give anything for an average Austin, because the last couple of years, as bad as it was for Austin, it was average.
1: It was.
11: Yep. It wasn't good. It wasn't bottom of the barrel. It was just okay. But the player we're watching today is unplayable, and the only reason he is playing is because the financial commitment. So that's going to continue. It's pointless to talk about between now and the end of the year if anybody else plays third. Austin might get a day or two off, but he's the third baseman. But I'm going to take you back to a time when the Braves had to make one of these decisions about 12 or 13 years ago, because they were then paying the highest paid player in franchise history, a guy by the name of Boss Man Jr. He goes by Melvin Upton now. In the postseason, the only reason he was on the postseason roster was he could do a couple of things. He could run, and they were going to use him as a defensive replacement. You guys will remember, B.J. Upton lost his job, and it shuffled the whole deck. Jason Hayward had to move to center. They had to put Evan Gattis in left field, who was a catcher. Yep. They did it for the playoffs. The Dodgers,
1: and he belly flopped in left field in that game one. Oh, God.
11: Then they had Georgie Costanza as a defensive replacement for him late. They would have to do that. So the Boss Man Jr. treatment is coming for Austin Riley in the way that you have to play him during the regular season. I would not be shocked at the deadline or at some point if Alex just picks up a middle of the pack guy who can play some third, because in the playoffs, you cannot in your right mind put Austin Riley on the field knowing he is what he is today. Chuck, when I'm watching teams walk Dom Smith, who Dom is washed, by the way, watching them walk Dom to get to Austin. And
1: load the bases, by the way.
11: Which we know what he's going to do in that spot. He's not going to be able to come through.
1: No, he was going to go to right center and three were going to score.
11: No, that's not him anymore. He's cooked. So that's the Boss Man treatment. Then there's the ugly treatment, which is the only thing worse than the Boss Man treatment. Where
1: was that Elliot Johnson?
11: Dan didn't make the postseason roster in that same year, and they put the great Elliot Johnson at second base.
1: Damn.
11: Those are the only two things waiting on Austin if this version of it is what's waiting at the end of September. Now, they might put him on the roster. He's still a good defensive third baseman. He made a couple of really sparkling defensive plays. So you can use him as a late-inning defensive replacement, but if you use him to pinch hit, you know what they're going to say? This great baseball phrase. They hope he can run into one. That's not a solution, but that's where Austin's headed if it looks like this guy in late September.
1: BJ started stepping into the box down 0-2.
11: Oh, so bad.
1: It was horrific. In fact, Craig Kimbrell, I think he's going to the Hall of Fame. I don't think he's run that. He was the best closer in baseball, and the Braves had to basically give him to San Diego to take Boss Man Jr.
11: And I don't know how many teams would have, but
1: damn,
11: San Diego does things like that. But let me add this. BJ had three at-bats in that series, went 0-for-3 with three Ks. They still let him pinch hit because they were using him as a late-inning replacement to run or to play center. That you knew he couldn't do it, and they put him up in those spots. It's not going to be a conversation worth having of trade him. Nobody will take him. It's not a conversation worth having. Should you release him? They're not going to release him. He's got 6 years and $20 million a year. They're not doing any of that. They'll reevaluate it again next spring. But the hard decision, so you stop being friendly when October 3rd rolls around and you're playing in the playoffs and you're like, Austin's not starting at third. Something that looks like Gio Urshela, God forbid, would play at third. Now, maybe if they make a move for a left fielder, Doobie could play third. But who the hell's your shortstop? Because I don't expect Kim to turn it around, because you're going to go Jim Jarvis, maybe. Maybe look where we are with. I'm saying Jim Jarvis, Kim turns it around, Doobie moves to third, or you go get a warm body to play third base because you can't play Austin in the playoffs.
1: Yeah, Jarvis went yard the other day and had a hell of a defensive play. Jim Jarvis double play on it.
11: He's had a couple of moments, had a double yesterday.
1: Wow, I just looked. Melvin, in that playoff series, he was 0-for-3 with three Ks.
11: It just said that, yeah.
1: With three Ks.
11: Yep. They put him out there because he was pinch running and played some center, so he had to come into line. He was so cooked. I don't know how it happened.
1: It can't be Austin at this. It can be. But I'm saying just out of frustration and I want to declare something. It can't be Austin at this stage.
11: I'm not making an allegation because that would be reckless of me, but I can't come up with a bunch of explanations for this. I know he lost a very close personal friend who was his hitting coach.
1: Mike Gubbage, was that? Yeah.
11: Okay, so that will not be ignored, but this is like watching people lose things in sports in their 20s is hard to explain unless something weird is going on that we don't know about. So I don't know what it is, but it can't be ignored.
1: You know, he has the same war this year as Jair Camargo.
11: The great Jair Camargo.
1: Yeah, same point one.
11: Your war is very similar to Austin's, the way it's going.
1: Point one. Well, he's got me by point one.
11: Yeah. Barely. The 4 o'clock hour of the program is brought to you by Entry Point Doors and Windows. 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I can attest to the work they do. 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All right, coming up, one of the best Falcons might also be one of the NFL's most overlooked players. And once again, it's not his fault. We'll talk about him coming up in a couple of moments. But Chuck says some baseball teams have found inspiration from an unusual source over the summer. And we'll get to enjoy the change if it's real.
1: If it's real, if it happens, I don't think it is because baseball doesn't do the smartest thing all the time. England and Argentina, they're going to duke it out here down the street just a couple of days from now.
11: At Atlanta Stadium.
1: At Atlanta Stadium. And I know it because there's a banner draped across that says Atlanta Stadium. At 3 o'clock on a Wednesday afternoon.
11: Yep.
1: Now, it'll be a sellout. And most importantly, like mad viewership numbers. I mean, across all platforms all around the globe. If that's the level of contest, Matt, that it takes to get midweek, middle of the day, either sellouts or TV ratings, an England-Argentina game, MLB needs to adjust, okay? Really scale back on the daytime starts, and let's begin with just postseason baseball. It really is the weirdest damn thing in the world that you work so hard, and because you're in either Houston or sometimes it's been Atlanta or Milwaukee, you get a 12 o'clock, a 12 o'clock, and a 2:20.
11: You know who's been dealing with that one for the last few years? Cleveland. I feel like Cleveland's
1: absolutely
11: getting a lot of 1 o'clock starts on a Tuesday and a Thursday, and then if there's a game 5, we might put you in prime time.
1: If you are a slightly unexciting to bland sort of team, and you're anywhere in the middle half of the country, then there's a pretty good chance that's what you're going to do. If it were England and Argentina, sure, you could sell it out and we would all change what we're doing and maybe take the day off of work.
11: Yeah, thousands of people have also flown in from other places around the world because this is a once every 4 years and it's an event that is unlike anything that goes on in its sport.
1: And Major League Baseball is trying to get they're operating on the same sort of logical thread as, you know what, it's an open window. We want that broadcast window, and then we want the 2:20 broadcast window, and then we want like a 4 o'clock window for the Padres, even though it's 1 o'clock out there.
11: But you know the NBA will also have some head-to-head sometimes in their playoffs. Like, here's a game that starts at 7:30, one at 8, one at 9:30, one at 10. It's the same thing I watch when I watch national broadcasts of the Braves when they're on Apple TV Friday or they're on NBC. I don't need them explaining things to me the way that, like, they think they think they're broadcasting to all the country. And, quote, it's a national game. The only people watching even those national broadcasts are Braves fans and Cardinals fans and a very small percent of sick people who are just either diehards or gambling, but they don't count.
1: It is funny to say, you know, Money Mike, he's from Atlanta.
11: Oh, they do all that stuff. And they're explaining, they're doing it as if they think the nation is watching. But that, Chuck, this is what it leads into. That Manfred and his consiglieres and these decision makers, they still think it's 1975. They think their sport matters in that way.
1: And when there was nothing else.
11: Right. Well, they also think afternoon baseball is important. Major League Baseball in the regular season thinks that it's May and June and July games are important enough to put on in prime time, except for the getaway day. But their most important games, they're willing to put several of them on at 1 and 2 and 3. It's illogical. It's insulting to its customer who's at work and can't see it or has to either listen to it between meetings and do other things. It's one thing that baseball will continue to hold on to that everybody's going to look at you and go, you are a dinosaur.
1: Milwaukee and the Phillies playing at like a 12:15 first pitch. I'm interested in what happens there, but I'm a Braves fan and I'm not going to necessarily watch it. If the Braves were on, in fact, if the Braves were on at 7, if the Braves were on at 4, wherever you're going to find them, it's different for playoff baseball. Oh, Cleveland's on and there's no other game on, but it's 2:20 in the afternoon. No, I'm going to be working.
11: Well, if you want to, if baseball really wanted to, like, let's do it this way. We'll put somebody in an earlier start, like 6:30. We'll give you a 6:30 or 6:45. Then we'll put the second game on at like 8. We'll stagger them because the only fans watching them for the most part are going to be their two cities.
1: That team.
11: Baseball stopped being a national sport years and years ago, and you don't get closer to returning by playing 1 o'clock playoff games. You get closer by either having interesting enough stories, or when people are all home, they can flip around to the games, dig into the one they find most interesting, and stick to it that way.
1: The NFL, even, they during COVID, I think they enjoyed it, actually. They had like a Tuesday 4 o'clock broadcast.
11: I remember we were doing the show when the Ravens were playing it Wednesday at like 3 one time.
1: It was just weird. And so even those broadcasts, the NFL was like, all right, we didn't get as much. No-ish. England and Argentina, noon, midnight, anywhere in between. It's different. It's a World Cup semi between those two.
11: But remember, they're also doing it because they're broadcasting to
1: live
11: that,
1: and
11: yeah, that fan base at 8 o'clock or 9 o'clock back in their home country.
1: Yep.
11: It stinks for us those games are at 3, but at least I can understand their rationale. I can't understand baseball.
1: Yeah, and so they're the hammer. They have enough worldwide fans that it's going to be able to pull it off, and it's a wild success. Whether it was at 3 o'clock local, 8 o'clock, 10 in the morning, it wouldn't matter. Major League Baseball playoff games, when there's going to be another one tomorrow and then another one the day after of these same two teams.
11: That's just silliness.
1: Yeah, you don't have the same draw. Oh, I better be there at 12:15.
11: Yep, there's no doubt. I want you guys to look at your calendars. Let's all sync them up. Today is Monday, July 13th. Falcons training camp is a little more than 2 weeks away. The Rooks will be there, then the Vets, and they'll be on the field July 29th, I believe, which means Drake London will show up for his fifth training camp. His career is flying. He's going into his fifth season. Drake, at this point, if we all agreed, is the second best Falcon on the roster. Bijan is the one. We can have a discussion if you think Jesse Bates or AJ Terrell. I think it's Drake. He's the second best player on the roster. I also have said I think he's a top seven receiver in the league. And I remember when we did one of these discussions several months ago, there was some pushback of like, Matt, his numbers do not back that up. And I said, you're right, but you're not watching. If you were just basing Drake on his numbers, you're not doing him just too. Well, Matt Harmon, who's the host of the Reception Perception podcast, has a huge following in the fantasy football world.
1: I turned Matt on now.
11: Thank you so much for doing it. Matt Harmon talked about Drake and kind of back up the same thing.
12: I believe that receivers, like judging them just off production, you're missing the forest for the trees. Big time. Yeah, big time. 100%. And a guy like Drake London's the proof of concept of that. Like, you're telling me you drop Drake London on the Los Angeles Rams offense
13: or
12: the Detroit Lions offense? Dude, the people out there, look at Drake London's stats. Do they honestly think that that has nothing to do with the surroundings? My point, even if you are judging off of production, Drake London last year, it depends on where you look, but was seventh in the NFL in yards per out run. He was targeted on 28.7% of his routes, which is an incredibly high number. Even production-wise, like, he is definitely a top 10 receiver.
11: Okay, so here's the deal with Drake. He's overcome crap around him. He's had awful quarterback play. He's had sketchy play calling, offensive scheming with him. But this is what great players do. This is how I know Drake is great. He's overcome both of those. That's how I know Kyle Pitts isn't great. Kyle, it's always used in his defense because you have to feel like you have a defense for him of why he's so inconsistent. Well, Maddie's never had a great quarterback. Either's Drake. Well, yeah, but Maddie's had Zach Robinson. So is Drake. Drake has played for offensive coordinators who are head scratchers, and he's played with bums. Marcus Mariota's a bum. All due respect to Marcus and his family. Desmond Ridder was a bum. Taylor Heineke, a bum. To this point, Michael Penix is bleh. Kirk Cousins, double bleh. He's never played with a good quarterback, and I don't think that's going to change this year, but we'll figure that out later. And the OCs, I don't know what Tommy Rees is going to do or not do. You know what I know Drake will do, though? He'll still put up numbers. And if he's able to stay on the field, last year was the first time he got banged up, he'll put outrageous numbers up because he's that damn good. He's a dog. He's a one. He's a difference maker. He is a top seven receiver in the league. No, his numbers aren't as gaudy as Justin Jefferson or Jackson Smith and Jigba, but there are reasons for that.
1: Yeah, Ja'Marr Chase, he showed up and just started dropping like 1,500-yard seasons and all that because Joe Burrow was his quarterback. Drake London, that one point he made, I think he said 28.4% target rate, and he said, which is insane.
11: Yep.
1: If you knew the other wide receivers, like, all right, I'm dropping back. There's Casey Washington. There's David Sills, the
11: third. How about the 6'6" tight end you have?
1: No, if Drake's there, I'm throwing to Drake, and then I'm going to throw it to Drake again. They got him doubled. Well, I'm going to throw it to Drake again. Like, that's kind of a funny comment because I was like, yeah, if you saw last year they were running plays for Kadarrell.
11: You do know, though, that number one receivers, that number is similar. Like, I don't care. You might have stud. You might have T. Higgins next to you. Justin Jefferson, Ja'Marr Chase, they all get that kind of usage because you should. To your point, I got a dog out there. I got a difference maker. What I love about Drake is none of the crap around him has ever slowed him down from being what he is today, a top seven or eight receiver. When I look at the other guy who's, you know, the 6'6", 240 unicorn, I'm like, everything that we say is the reason why he isn't great, Well, that's what Drake overcomes.
1: Does Kyle not know like how successful Burger King is? Because number two can still be a hell of a success.
11: Ask T. Higgins.
1: Be number two. Absolutely. Like,
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14: 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The same is true for us. 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Through him, we can experience the closeness of his presence. When Jesus is near, we have nothing to fear, and he is always near. 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
26: 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Braves getting a welcome 4 days off here as we head into the All-Star break, but Ronald Acuna Jr. and Ha-Seong Kim still getting in some work today. They looked happy and healthy, first and foremost, as they each began rehab assignments. The highlight, though, Ha-Seong Kim picking up 2 hits, including a home run. So nice to see that. We'll keep you up to date as those two continue to progress. In the meantime, gearing up for the Midsummer Classic coming up tomorrow night in Philadelphia. Not before the Home Run Derby tonight. Atlanta product Jordan Walker among the 8 contestants. You'll hear the Derby and the game both right here on Atlanta Sports Station and the home of the Braves. 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
0: 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You'll hear the Home Run Derby there tonight after the Buck Belue Show, 6 to 8. 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I told you at Harris Friday night, met 3 guys who I was playing with, all YouTube babies. They love watching the show on YouTube. But the problem is these dudes were, they were gambling. Like, I don't mean problem. They were gambling. So then you feel like, you know, I got to step up my bets.
1: Oh, you got to rep.
0: I mean, yeah. These dudes, the chip count was pretty.
1: What game were you playing?
0: We were playing 21. And at one point I looked at my bet and I'm like, what am I doing? Because, you know, you got to puff out your chest because these dudes are, you're playing big and they listen to you on the radio. It turned out well, thankfully, but it was a lot of like, this is not really supposed to be happening this way. But I also want to mention,
1: playing like 50, 100 a hand,
0: a little bit more. Yeah.
1: No,
0: yeah, we were getting into it a little bit.
1: Blackjack can come fast and furious.
0: It can, but they were big bettors. So I was like, I got to match the vibes. The other thing I had happen to me the other night, and I've never, young dealer at a different table, I was playing busted blackjack, which as a side bet, which are just fun little bets.
1: Oh, the one of the five out there. And
0: well, you're just, you throw a $5 bet and if he busts, you know, you'll, yeah, whatever. At one point I have a soft 17 and I tell the dealer to hit me, skips me, just goes down the table. To which I call the pit boss over and say, what do you want to do? She goes, I can't back it up. Now the dealer has turned over both his cards. He's got an 18. I have a soft 17. She goes, you don't want to hit that. I said, yeah, I do. He's got an 18. She goes, if you win, we'll give you the money. If you don't, I'll give you your bet back. I pull a 4 on my 17.
1: Oh, nice.
0: But she was awesome.
1: You get time and a half.
0: First of all, the pit bosses at Harris are amazing. They do great work. So I had never experienced that one before.
1: Nice.
0: So it's always something new to check out at Harris. All right, coming up. This Braves first half summary does not sound like a first place team, which, believe it or not, is very good news. We'll share that with you coming up. But let me give you the proper Chuck tease here. If MLB owners acknowledged one really awesome trait about their employees, we would never suffer another work stoppage. Chuck's going to keep us all employed. Tell me how.
1: Yeah, Major League players have been trained their entire lives to win. They're uber competitive. Owners of Major League teams have most often trained themselves to make money. So sort of the unspoken, possibly unrealized outcome is eventually both sides, the players and the owners, they get their way every time because we always go back to baseball, which starts making money for the owners again. So, all right, well, I'm happy. I guess I won the strike or the lockout. Players, they win because they kind of win every single time and they get a better deal. Let me give you one quick example of one time where the owners thought they won. Was the 1981 strike. Matt, you may be old enough to remember this. Folks, the owners insisted that they put a compensation system in for signing a free agent where all the teams in Major League Baseball would throw unprotected players into this pool. And if you lost a premier free agent, you got to pick a player. I'll give you an example. Seattle lost Floyd Bannister. He's a starting pitcher to the White Sox. As retribution, they took Danny Tartable, who's turned into a hell of a ball player, from the Cincinnati Reds. And the Reds are like, what the hell did we do?
0: We're just minding our own business.
1: We were over here. They signed Floyd Bannister and we lose. What the hell? But it was the owner's system and the players realized how silly it was. So when they lost in 81, they're like, sure, you can have your system. The owners got rid of it 4 years later. They didn't want to do that very much longer. I think that's the one time, though, you could really say that. And the 81 strike is interesting. Rusty Staub is an almost Hall of Famer. If you go back, he played like 20 years. Unbelievable. He was a New York Mets players rep in the 81 strike. And I was reading an interview with him from 2015, 24 years later. And the writer said, Staub got so immediately angry, I felt I should apologize for bringing it up. The players are really, really, really, really committed to their beliefs, and they stay that way like over decades and decades. No matter how many years later, they're still that way. Owners are looking to make a deal, and it's just business. And so if they would both realize that, we wouldn't have this work stoppage, which I would bet a kidney comes, oh gosh, December 1st of 2026. So that's what I think is going to happen. And I hope it doesn't, because they're both going to eventually get their way. I wish they would realize it.
0: I think the one thing that we always, and I talked to an agent about this one time, a lot of players don't even know exactly what they're fighting
1: over. All the issues, nah.
0: But like they know that the money is the most important thing, but everything else after that, owners will put all kinds of crap they don't care about that they give in on. This happened with the WNBA where they put in like travel and, you know, here's your own, you know, charter and all
1: crap that they were willing to give back as a concession.
0: The players took as like a win. I've said I'm not going to sit here for months and argue over, because I don't care who wins and who loses, because there's no winning and losing for us. But the biggest issue that's happening here is not just players versus owners. It's rich owners against the super rich owners. Those two have to figure their issue out, or the other stuff's going to not get worked out. And what I mean is the Mets, the Dodgers, the Phillies, and the Yankees are all up here going, we don't want to share with you, Tampa. We don't want to share with you, Miami. We don't want to share with you, Pittsburgh. And under this new agreement, if remove salary cap from the discussion, which won't happen, but that's what's going to be on the table. They want to do revenue sharing with your TV, which is going to level the playing field. And those teams are going to go, why?
1: Oh, God.
0: So it's owners against owners as much as owners against players.
1: Yeah, there's a reason that Cohen, who owns the Mets, that he hadn't thrown himself off the top of a Empire State Building yet. When you spend $350 million and you have one of the worst teams in the National League, it's supposed to really, really affect you. And he's like, I don't like it, but we'll try again next year, because he's making the money. That's what it is. He's got 27 million potential customers in his area.
0: Tampa doesn't. This just
1: no, not 27 million.
0: 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As we sit here at the All-Star break, there is a lot of consternation from Braves fans, which is awesome. People are so invested. I think some are completely loony. I think some are unrealistic. Some beat the same drum every day and it gets annoying. But for the most part, it's the investment that the fan has, which is great. So if you took a step back for a second, you're like, all right, they're 55-40 at the break. Let's talk about the things that worked in the first half. Matt Olson was his typical awesome self. Michael Harris was tremendous. Ozzie was good. Sale was really good. Doobie was a big surprise. And the back end of the bullpen was awesome. Outside of that, it's been rough for a lot of guys due to either injury or underperformance. The Braves had one of the worst Junes in recent memory. But thankfully, the great April and May allowed them to have a buffer so they could be 15 games over 500 and still lead the division at the break.
1: Yeah, Dom Smith has been really not good recently. He was on pace for Hack Wilson numbers.
0: There was no pace. He had a good 20-game run. The Braves survived the first half without Acuna either doing much offensively and then injured. They got nothing from Riley. They lost Baldwin to injury, and then when he came back, was in an awful funk for a long while. They had underwhelming first halves from Yaz, got nothing from Kim, and nothing from Murphy, who was hurt. They got almost nothing from Strider and had a revolving door in the rotation to the point where Martin Perez might have been your number two starter for way too long. So now, you can look at this as glass half full, you could look at this as overly optimistic, or you can say they survived because of guys like Dom and others who overachieved.
1: They owe for a month.
0: They will be getting Acuna back in the next week and a half. Hopefully Robert Suarez after that. We'll see what AJ Shaver can add. Sean Murphy's like this, like, rumor that might return at some point. And then we'll see what Yaz and Martin Perez don't seem like long-term issues. When they start the second half on Friday, they'll be a little more than 2 weeks away from the trade deadline. Chuck, I don't think I'm exaggerating. By mid-August, or certainly September, you could have

0: are not here today on this team.
1: And there's this third category that Alex is willing to cast his line. He will throw a line out in the water. Alex Verdugo was one. He wasn't actually traded for. He was just kind of around, right? He was available.
0: There was nothing else there, and they gave Verdugo a look.
1: And they gave him a look because he didn't cost you compensation much to him, and it didn't cost you, I don't think, any. There are guys like Alex Verdugo who get released, DFA'd, and you can pick them up for almost nothing. Alex will try that as well, I promise you.
0: So I'm doing the math. Acuna, Suarez, AJSS, Yaz, Martin Perez, and Murphy all will be back at some point. That's six players that aren't on the roster today. And I told you guys 3 to 4 trade additions. I don't remember a time telling you there could be 10 different pieces of a 26-man roster that aren't here that could be here in a month. So good luck trying to figure it out. They were on a 96 win pace. I don't think they'll get there. I don't care. I don't care if they get to 90 or 92. I don't even know if winning the division or the wild card matters. I've been proven with 2 times the Braves won the division and the bats went to sleep after a week. Or if you want to have to play the extra round, they got killed by the Padres. I don't know. I just know it's going to be hard to get an idea of what this team's going to be late in the season when I know a third of the roster is going to be different because of injuries and trades. It's wild that they're going to be headed for that kind of future. Speaking of wild, our countdown to the college football season remains wild. We call it 99 problems. We're down to day
1: 50 couple, probably.
0: Do we know the day?
1: 52. 50 couple.
0: Which means Chuck's got item 52 coming up. Tease us.
1: Strange things are afoot at the Circle K. And it's a very new strategy from this high-profile coach.
0: That's a tease right there. We'll find out what it means next.
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8: 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Braves were able to end the first half on a high note, taking the finale in St. Louis, so they remain in first place, two games ahead of the Phillies in the National League East. 4 days off now before opening a three-game set with the Rangers Friday night at Truist Park. But the All-Star break is here. Five Bravos wrapping up in Philadelphia. Ozzie and Drake both in the starting lineup. Albies will hit six. Baldwin down at ninth. Games tomorrow night, but you'll hear the Home Run Derby this evening right here on The Fan, 680 and 93.7 FM.
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0: there's a owner in professional sports that could have a future in radio based on this self-promotion. 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I'm looking at you, YouTube. You're looking at us, and we're looking at you, the YTBs. 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
1: Ooh, DT flexing.
0: You did. You got a close-up of Derek Thomas that you'll never forget. But only you can see that if you're, again, subscribed, watching during the show, chatting along. 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The Fan is going to bring you a great day. 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
1: I said strange things are afoot at the Circle K, at least in this Big 12 town. Talking about Boulder, Colorado, and it is a very new and long-termish strategy from Buffalo's head coach Deion Sanders. He keeps getting big-time commits from high school recruits. In fact, he has continued the June roll that everybody kind of gets on because you have all these huge events. He's continued that into July. Got a commitment from a four-star running back out of Mississippi. It's fine as places anywhere else to go get a four-star running back. And that was this month. And then also Dewey Young, four-star offensive tackle out of Kalamazoo, Michigan. Now, there's a bag involved in every one of these. It's not just, hey, he's got a rap concert in the locker room and I'm loving it. No, that's not what this is. Or that Deion, my dad played at Florida State with him and I'm going, like, no. A lot of this is the money and that's how you kind of get into the running. But that's been true for the last 4 years at Colorado as well, and they've never had anything like this. His highest rated high school recruiting class right now, none of them can sign yet. But not only does he have 20 hard commitments, and he's had full classes, one with 12, one with 13. Rankings of high school recruiting classes for Deion, because it hasn't been a priority at Colorado. He had a 35, an 87, a 38, a 67, and now still with probably, what, 5 months or so until anybody can sign. He's got the 31st ranked class in America, 27th by somebody's, by one person's, 24/7 to give you the 27th ranked. ESPN has 31, and the kind of consensus there is low 30. So that's kind of where everybody falls for where Deion and the Colorado high school recruiting is. It's a brand new thing for him, not only in rankings, but also in number of kids. They had in 2024, for instance, if you go back, they had a top 20 ranked class based on the 12 enrollees that they got, but there were only 12 of them. Jordan Seaton was a five-star. Draylon Miller's a five-star. Cam McKell, who's now back at Georgia Southern, he was a four-star kid. In fact, their top six recruits from that class have all transferred out. Not anything unusual. A lot of kids transfer, but when you only brought in 12 high school kids, you don't have many kids in that rising junior, rising senior class to kind of lean on who speak your language, have done it your system, your way on Saturdays. And that stuff matters. And so it's interesting that a coach in as much of a he really needs to win this season mode as Deion Sanders is, interesting that he is taking sort of a longer range approach by widening, almost doubling his high school recruiting class. Just something to keep an eye on.

0: until it's back for real. Sometimes in sports, I think really rich and powerful people can sometimes do small time, small town type of things. Last week, this got a lot of attention that Carolina Hurricanes owner Tom Dundon announced that all five of his kids would have their names on the first two lines of the Stanley Cup to celebrate the Hurricanes winning the championship, to the point where you can only have so much room for both players and then staff from the team. You have to play a minimum of 41 games. You get your name up to 55 players on the cup. But I guess it's turned out because the Dundon children made it on there. There are some key staff members from the Carolina Hurricanes that are left off. That's so small time. It really is. Just put the Dundon name, the family. You're the owner. You can do what you want. But you are, that's one of the great celebratory things in all the sports, the Stanley Cup, and you're putting all five of your children. Just because you can doesn't mean you should.
1: It's attention that your kids will get, that your kids didn't do anything to kind of court, and they may have to deal with some of it. It's you can, it is, it's your cup, but that's about as bad as it looks, man.
0: I mean, I get it. Yeah. Listen, I got a championship ring for the Braves winning a World Series, but it didn't prohibit others from getting them except for Chiellini, and he'll live that down. But it's not like the Braves were like, Matt, here's one we can't give one to Ozzie Albies. Or Matt, here's one we can't give the guy, you know,
1: like
0: to the
1: ticket manager.
0: Right, to the travel.
1: Yeah.
0: You know, everybody gets one. This is just so small time. It's not the first time it's happened. It's happened before, but it's never gotten this kind of attention, which, good for the kids. Nepotism is real, and it keeps producing things like this. The kid's like, I'm a championship winner. Yeah, your dad bought the team, and the team won, so you get to celebrate just like everybody else. There were a couple of players, though, that played like 38 games, so they didn't reach the 41-game requirement. They didn't make their name on the cup. His kids made the cup. Just so weird. All right, coming up, the Braves did something this weekend they haven't done in 35 years. Plus, Atlanta will be a part of football history this week. We'll tell you about it next.
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0: some serious work to do, and we're going to take it very seriously because we talk sports, and that's a serious thing to do. Chuck and Chernoff with you until 6. The Buck Belue Show without Buck Belue is on vacation. So tonight it'll be Heath Klein and Kelly Kroll, 6 to 8. Then we're going to have the Home Run Derby. You'll hear it on The Fan and The Fan mobile app. You're going to watch us on the 680 The Fan YouTube channel for another hour, and then you're going to watch Heath and Kel. 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Okay, I'm going to give you choices. Would you like an update on Ronald Acuna and Ha-Seong Kim's health? Would you like to know how much it'll cost you to get in to Wednesday's semifinal of the World Cup at Atlanta Stadium? Would you like to know one of the dumbest headlines ever put out involving a former teen heartthrob? Or would you like to talk about Zuby, Zuby, Zuby?
1: Oh, I was supposed to remind you about Zuby.
0: Yeah, we'll get to that coming
1: up. That's a summer league thing. Yeah. Let's go with the prices down the street for the soccer match.
0: Okay. So football reaches its crescendo this week. Then we get the World Cup with the two semifinals Tuesday and Wednesday, and we're lucky enough in Atlanta, at Atlanta Stadium, formerly known as Mercedes-Benz, to be hosting Argentina and England. By the way, first time in FIFA World Cup history, the top four teams in the cup are the ones remaining in the semifinals. So Argentina, the defending champs, will play England Wednesday. Get in prices as of this morning, $2,900 back against the wall, upper corner, you're in the building. You want to sit behind the goals downstairs? $4,600 a piece. Midfield, well, somewhere between range between $6,500 and $10,000. So it's a pricey ticket, and obviously it should be when you get this involved. Now, tomorrow, Spain and France, that's a 3 o'clock from Dallas Stadium, not even Jerry World.
1: No.
0: Dallas Stadium. But it is kind of perfect that without having the U.S. men's national team to have the best four with the star power that you get 19-year-old Lamine Yamal still left with Spain, you get 27-year-old Kylian Mbappe with France, you get Jude Bellingham, which I'm Team England, by the way, I've chosen.
1: Oh, okay.
0: Good I enjoy. For you. Yeah. Well, listen, they're singing Hey Jude after he scores.
1: Yeah.
0: He's been a machine. And then we get Wonderwall, which if you can get Oasis a banger after England wins, that's enough for me to root for them. And then you get the old guard with Lionel Messi from Argentina. It really is kind of a perfect storm for these two semifinals.
1: It's brands that even the casuals understand the bigness of this. And anytime you're involving like England and Argentina, my goodness, and then the individual stars that the real soccer fans know, it's huge. And so I'm glad we have one down the street. I wish for me and ours it was like a 7:45 kickoff.
0: I know.
1: But I understand that they want it to be like 7:45 or 8 o'clock yonder.
0: So it'll be 8 and 9 o'clock overseas, which I get. But, I mean, to get that matchup, we didn't mention Harry Kane. Like, you're getting star power on that stage, which is a very big deal. I don't know the origin story, and maybe this is for Gebby during Unfinished Business. Why Wonderwall? Other than they're just fans of Liam and Noel Gallagher of Oasis.
1: Well, they like to fight, too, and that's a soccer thing, so.
0: So you think they're following the Gallaghers?
1: I think that they're just hooligans.
0: That's absurd, by the way. You should take that back, because you will get now killed on the internet for calling those people hooligans.
1: And that, like boisterous soccer fans?
0: I mean, I think Michael Harris is rooting for England. It's good enough for me. They're fun to watch. Jude Bellingham is right now in a place.
1: Oh, yeah, they were here and rooting for Michael Harris.
0: Bellingham's awesome to watch, so I'm going to be waving the flag for England.
1: Elton John and Rod Stewart.
0: All right. Okay, let me read you this headline from the New York Post. Do you know the name Brian Austin Green?
1: Oh, he was on 90210.
0: Bing, bing. He played David Silver, the dorky guy that grew into the good-looking guy and started getting all the girls. Yeah. Well, he married Megan Fox many years ago, since they've divorced. Headline, Brian Austin Green admits his marriage to ex Megan Fox was led by physical attraction. Wow, shocking. Hold on, let me sit down for a second. So you're telling me he was into Megan Fox because she's super hot? This is the headline the New York Post ran with? Oh my God. Water being wet would be less shocking than Brian Austin Green going, I was digging her because she was hot. That's what led to my attraction.
1: Is it? It has to be that he actually said it.
0: I mean,
1: because
0: I guess.
1: I don't know.
0: Wait, most men are starting a relationship because they think the girl's
1: okay,
0: hot.
1: Okay, but they don't say that.
0: They all say it. They don't have to say it. How many times have we looked up and seen a dude with a girl and you're like, I get it.
1: Yeah, she's soft and she smells nice.
0: Right. But for them, they look at other things. They don't have to look at us just for our looks. They're willing to overlook it.
1: I really am hoping that's the case.
0: They are such better humans than us that they're willing to look at us and think, I'll still stay with him. when they know we look like we look. So folks out there, Brian Austin Green, he was into Megan Fox and their relationship was built on his physical attraction to her. I know. I know. Y'all go back to driving in that traffic.
1: He said it, I think, is the thing. He said it.
0: It's a shock. Okay, so the Braves did something over the weekend they have not done in 35 years. They took a college outfielder with their first pick in the draft. Last time it happened was Mike Kelly, who was a dude from Arizona State in 1991 who looked like a can't-miss star.
1: Made it to the show for a minute.
0: He did, and then I want to say he was involved in a trade for Roberto Kelly. It was Kelly for Kelly. They went and got Bo Kelly, who was a decent player, when they realized Mike just isn't going to pop here.
1: It's okay, because we have Drew Denson coming up.
0: But you know the fun thing is, like, you do all the memories of these guys. Like, there was this big, at the time, George Lombard or Ryan Klesko debate. You have to pick one. Can't have both. That they ended up trading away George Lombard, and Klesko stayed and was pretty good. But Mike Kelly's another example of, like, it doesn't matter. You know, you hit the jackpot with Chipper in 90, then you took Mike Kelly in 91. He was just kind of okay. Like, that's what he was top to bottom.
1: Talking about Hayward for Shelby Miller?
0: Which one?
1: You're talking about the trade.
0: I'm talking about Mike Kelly for Roberto Kelly.
1: No, but you said something about George Lombard.
0: Yeah, George Lombard. He was a player in the 90s well before.
1: I don't understand that.
0: Yeah, they traded him away and they kept Ryan Klesko. They didn't have to trade him, but they ended up, there was a big thing of, who do you, you'd be Team Lombard or Team Klesko, and it never happened.
1: I think you developed that far, man. Go ahead.
0: Oh, you see, you never were. You never had your pulse on the fans. You just never were. Were you ever fun and young?
1: I missed that one.
0: On Twitter, send Chuck and tag me on it too. How many of you remember the Lombard Klesko? You had to have, like, you were Team Lombard or Team Klesko in that big debate if you were a real Brave. You were a real one.
1: Like a Klesko Michael Tucker thing, maybe. Or
0: Michael Tucker was after Klesko. Are you high?
1: No.
0: What are you doing? I can't with you. But here's what we can't agree on. The Braves made their first round pick at number 9. And as I said, it's an outfielder from college, AJ Gracia, which, let's all be clear, it's not Garcia. I've already seen that one happen 3 times in the last 24 hours. It's not Gracia. It's AJ Gracia, who they drafted number 9 out of Virginia. Mark DeRosa, our friend on MLB Network, compared him to Brandon Marsh, which people were very upset. You said we just spent the 9th pick in the draft. Brandon Marsh is an all-star this year. He might be unkempt with that beard and look smelly, but he was an all-star. AJ himself said he emulated Cody Bellinger. I saw Nick Markakis got a mention during the MLB draft broadcast, and Andre Ethier. All good players, by the way. Like, I feel like people think that's an insult to say Andre Ethier, who was a...
1: He
0: was at the end of his career with the Braves for a hot minute.
1: It was, and he was a good-looking man.
0: But he had a good career. All going to be Hall of Famers, and I got news for you. Of this draft, half of them won't make the bigs, 3/4 won't be an all-star, and a small percentage will be great. So if AJ Gracia turned out to be Nick Markakis, sign up for it today.
1: I think, absolutely. That's a guy who showed up and hit a bunch of singles and doubles. But if you have expectations that the Braves were going to, like, if you wanted one of the Georgia Tech kids, for instance, at 9, didn't happen.
0: Well, Burris was getting tantalizingly close. He went at 8, the pick before you.
1: But if you look at whether it's Baseball America or whatever other prospectus you look at, this first pick was a good example of it. Like, he might have been slotted at like 14th or 18th or so, and the Braves take him at 9. And so you've seen the prospect rankings and where the Braves took him. All of that's a lot of financial play. I promise you. That's all that is. So everything you go through, all but one of these kids is ranked lower than the Braves took him, but it's a money thing.
0: No, it is. You want to have enough bonus pool money to spread around, so you underslot and you do all that. You had me, by the way. Not on the timing, but I was wrong. It was Tony Tarasco and Ryan Klesko.
1: That was it.
0: So bad on Matt's part that I did George Lombard, who came along later.
1: 5-star Tarasco.
0: But Tarasco never, he was an okay player. But this is like what we talk about when we do all these Mike Kellys and Tony Tarascos and these high picks. It's just, it's a roll of the dice top to bottom.
1: Yeah, Tarasco's biggest thing was, didn't he get robbed by Jeffrey Mayer?
0: Yes.
1: That was Tarasco.
0: When he was with Baltimore, right? Yeah. And he didn't get robbed. Yes, he was in right field.
1: He got robbed.
0: That's exactly right. That's a good call. So, all right. So then in the second of the first round picks, this was the award for Drake Baldwin winning Rookie of the Year. The Braves picked Carter Beck out of Indiana State with the 26th overall pick. Left-handed hitter, throws righty, 6 feet 203. Hit .346 last year, the Missouri Valley Conference Player of the Year. So I bring up both Gracia and Beck for a reason. You take 2 college bats, there's a chance you try to move them quick. Mm-hmm. Like, if things go well, the Braves have added to their depth in their farm system with position players. But who's to say that, you know, you like what these 2 kids can do, you move them along quickly, and in a couple of years, one or both might be battling, if they're good enough, for a chance to be here.
1: I haven't watched a lot of Sycamores baseball. I know Larry Bird played one game for him.
0: Why?
1: Oh, I don't know.
0: No, why'd you say that?
1: But Carter Beck, because I don't know much about their baseball team, and I've never seen this kid play. Based on what I read, pretty close to a finished product. He'll get stronger and more polished and, you know, operate the Braves way, whatever they want him to do. But as far as his swing and what it's going to produce, they think they have a pretty good idea. And it's a guy I mentioned earlier. It sounded like Dave Magadan, for instance, who was like a destitute man's Nick Markakis.
0: Wow.
1: I was going to say poor man's.
0: What an absolute insult to Dave Magadan's career. You called him a destitute.
1: I was going to say poor man's. That wasn't enough.
0: A homeless man's Nick Markakis.
1: So that's kind of what you're looking at. And so you project an 18-year-old shortstop from California, like what you project what he's going to be. They kind of understand what these guys are going to be.
0: But they also know the guys will grow into their body, too, and the power they hope will come. Like, I'm bringing up just, I don't know why I'm doing this. Nobody has, on Baseball Reference, looked up Dave Magadan's numbers in a very long time.
1: He was fine.
0: Dave Magadan made his debut with the Mets in 1996. The next season, he played 85 games, hit .318, and then after that, he stayed in the majors for 16 years. He was a career .288 hitter,
1: which is fantastic.
0: Hit 300 one, two, three, four, five times. Like, called him a homeless Nick Markakis.
1: Okay, Nick Markakis was an all-star who had some occasional pop.
0: I know. Maggot was a different era.
1: How many hits did he have?
0: Maggot in his career, he had 1,197.
1: How many bombs?
0: In his career, Magadan hit 42 home runs. It's a different time, right?
1: 42 home runs in 16 years. Exactly. I said, like, Luis Ariza-ish.
0: I know, but you're doing different eras. You called a guy who hit...
1: I did.
0: Dave Magadan in 1989 hit .328, finished top 10. He was an MVP. He was 22nd in the MVP vote, just for what it's worth.
1: And I said he was a hanger-on.
0: You did. Guy lasted 16 years in the bigs. But it is funny when you hear the comps... And people were like bothered that A.J. Gracia got the Nick Markakis comp. Yeah. Now, the other thing the Braves made a pivot on, and this is through some transition in their front office, they used to be heavy high school baseball arms, right? That was sort of how they were built. Now they've pivoted back to like a lot more college, and now college bats. I mentioned some of the local products. They picked Parker Brocious, Georgia Tech outfielder, in the ninth round. So they want to keep adding. I saw a new updated top 10 to the Braves farm system in a couple of different publications. Eric Hartman, not Cartman. Eric Hartman, is now number one. And there was like six position players in the top 10 around the pitchers.
1: Not unusual in today's major leagues that like the 2024 class, go look at the 2024, just the first round of the baseball draft. How many of those dudes are in the bigs already?
0: They
1: just
0: move them.
1: Two seasons later. And that was not what it used to be. Almost like Tom Glavine told us, I was going to be in rookie league and then I was going to be in A and then double A and then triple A. He's like, I knew when I was going to be in the big league on the big roster, and it wasn't until a season after Richmond.
0: You start looking at 21-year-old dudes, yeah, you're going to move if things work out. The other jarring thing when I kept looking at the MLB draft breakdown was the ages. There were dudes born in 2008 that were just drafted. It's like, what? What is happening? 2008, and you're now a draftee in the bigs. So the other
1: you look at Jake and go, what are you doing? This guy got a $9 million bonus.
0: Text him the other day. He's at the beach. I said,
1: oh, good for him.
0: Yeah, I said, Lamine Yamal just scored a goal. What are you doing? I go, that kid's 19. What are you doing? Sitting at the beach. I was like, we might want to get motivated a little bit more. That's all. The local products. We talked about Georgia Tech leaving so much meat on that bone with getting knocked out early by Oklahoma. Well, here's part of the reason why. Van Lackey was picked number 3 by the Twins.
1: He had no D1 offers, did he, out of Collins Hill?
0: He had a meteoric rise.
1: Yeah.
0: But now he's the third pick in the Twins. They already have, I guess, a good bunch of catchers. They love what Lackey can do. The A's drafted Drew Burris at 8, a pick ahead of the Braves. The Rockies picked Daniel Jackson out of Georgia with the 37th pick. And I mentioned Brocious to the Braves in the ninth round. Georgia, incidentally, just set a record, most picks in one draft. They had 12 kids after Kenny Ishikawa was drafted in the 13th round. It's a hell of a run to the College World Series and then to have that.
1: Yeah, Brocious also, that's interesting, because we knew Frank Gore and like top picks. We knew McCann sometimes when it was a local kid getting picked. That's not a first-round draft pick, and he still gets to go to the Braves. That's a really cool thing for him.
0: A couple of quick things on the basketball. So Hawks continue their Vegas Summer League. They beat the Nets 83-76 on Saturday night. It was billed as Mikael Brown and Kingston. I don't think Brown played, but I didn't watch. I was too busy with the soccer and some other things. But Zubi had another night. Zubi, 13 points, 6 rebounds, 2 assists. And reading some people that are watching this, it's the summer league, but people are like, there's a chance he's going to make a push for the rotation, which is not something normal for a 23rd pick. Think Asa Newell, who couldn't crack it.
1: Yeah.
0: That Zuby might be doing stuff too good for even Quinn Snyder, who does not play young guys, to leave him out of a nightly rotation.
1: He was the 23rd
0: pick.
1: 23rd pick, okay. It's not often that you talk about the 23rd pick, and I don't know a whole lot about Zuby. Found out like 97% of what I know was after the Hawks took him.
0: You're welcome.
1: Yes. Good YouTube videos. It's not often that a kid at 23 is regularly labeled as he has the number one fill in the blank of anybody in the draft. And he, number one, either work ethic, want, dog, fierceness, competitiveness, whatever it is, whatever his 100% is, you're going to get it. And that's not nothing for a guy who's got a body like that as well. But he's not 7 foot. He's not 6'11".
0: No, he's 6'9 with shoes, and he's 22, 23 years old.
1: He works his ass off.
0: So we'll see if that happens. Kingston Fleming's had another day, 9.7 boards, 5 assists. He also had 4 turnovers for the first time in a game. So Hawks and Celtics will go tonight at 6 in Vegas.
1: There's a line on that. Did you know?
0: Yeah, there's a line on all this stuff. What do you mean? I'm sorry, you new to sports?
1: The Hawks are a 1-point favorite tonight. I'm sorry, the Summer League Hawks are a 1-point favorite over the Summer League Celtics.
0: They've been a good bet because they have one of the deepest Summer League rosters. Just keep that in mind. Quickly. So now word is that LeBron is holding some other things up, like the Jonathan Kuminga deal, that if LeBron ends up going to Cleveland, well, Cleveland might have an interest in Kuminga, they'd be out. But if LeBron goes somewhere else, that the Cavs could have an interest in Kuminga. But
1: who has the money?
0: Well, that's the problem. Any of these deals are going to involve the Hawks because it's sign and trade. Doesn't mean the Hawks have to do it.
1: Yeah.
0: But for these teams to pay Kuminga what he wants, which seems his agent and Kuminga have shot high, it's going to have to be a sign and trade. So I saw one deal floated, including Max Strus and a second round pick for Kuminga. Like, none of this sounds appetizing. They have 17 players on the roster already. They can only have 15. They're into the tax now. Like, I don't understand why adding any of this makes any sense. Just keep Kuminga. Keep him, pay him, and
1: or
0: then
1: don't.
0: Or move some other pieces off the roster. So we'll see what happens in the days ahead.
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0: We've been taking your worst idea answers at the Harrah's Cherokee Casino's Twitter feed during our 5 o'clock hour, all brought to us by Shane Company, your friend and jeweler. We asked you for the two teammates you wish had scrapped, because we saw Bam Adebayo and Tyler Herro went at it in a ballroom in Vegas. They're not teammates anymore, but Bam punched Tyler right in the face.
1: Yeah, they went at it. I think what happened was Bam walked up, punched down on Tyler Herro.
4: Punched him in the face.
1: Then it was kind of over.
0: Tyler went down, people got in the middle, and that in front of Tyler's AAU team.
1: Oh, yeah, Tyler's like, ooh, my eye.
0: Yep. So who are the teammates you wish would have scrapped? Los Medina said Chuck Smith and Chuck. Matt's fault. It wasn't a wish. They did scrap, although it was really Chuck Smith scrapping and you just kind of duck.
1: Brian Stewart, shout out.
0: He saved you. Dan said the entire Braves roster against Ha-Sung Kim. Put him on the permanent aisle. That's horrible, people. You want a team just to gang up and bully him?
1: Full Metal Jacket.
0: That's awful. Kevin said Beefin and whoever he's arguing with on a daily basis. I mean, he's angry and tired. You get up that early, it's going to happen. Rich said Dan Matthews and Lil Marzano. No other reason than it's always funny to watch little people fight. Hank said Aaron Hernandez and Tim Tebow. David said Chiellini and Buck. Matt wants Steak and Mike Bell. Hey, man. KO wants Beefin and John Michaels. The Rockfather wants Kelly and Buck. Casey wants Hoyt and Chuck. This is all about us.
1: Kelly may want Kelly and Buck.
0: Hey, and KO wants Kelly and Buck to scrub, too. So.
5: Kelly would probably throw the first slap because Buck would have said something to annoy her.
0: That's right, David. That's exactly right. You guys will send your answers to the Harrah's Cherokee Casino's Twitter feed. Who are the two teammates you wish had scrapped? All right, coming up, ESPN's highest paid employee has some splaining to do after this old Atlanta take has resurfaced. And it's getting lots of attention. We'll share it with you next.
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21: 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Braves enjoying some time off as baseball heads into its all-star break. There's still some work getting done down in in Northport today. Both Ronald Acuna Jr. and Ha-Sung Kim beginning rehab assignments today. The revelation, Ha-Sung Kim had two hits, including a leadoff home run. Hopefully more where that came from as we move forward. In the meantime, though, we're getting ready for the All-Star game tomorrow up in Philadelphia, but not before your home run derby comes up tonight at 8 o'clock. 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
0: It's a big night, right? Home run derby on these airwaves. Buck Belusha without Buck. Yes, sir, buddy. It'll be Heath and Kelly. 6 to 8. Follow us on the Fan mobile app. That's also where you're going to hear the home run derby. You can watch us in the meantime on our 680 The Fan YouTube channel. The 5 o'clock hour with Chuck and Chernoff is all brought to us by Shane Company, your friend and jeweler. We will talk to an insider. And by insider, he's inside the Braves clubhouse every day. So we'll get a vibe check from him on how things are now as opposed to when the Braves were rolling early in the season. He'll join us coming up in just a couple of moments. But first, Charles, I need to read you a tweet from Stephen A. Smith that resurfaced last week.
1: Oh, is this a cold take?
0: Well, it's because the internet never forgets that this started making its rounds about midweek last week. And Stephen A. tweeted this originally June 10th, 2009. And it reads, Atlanta's my personal Sodom and Gomorrah. I'm trying to live better, people. Can't expose myself to too much of that temptation. I'm sorry. What did I miss? Ooh. Listen, I've lived here my whole life. And yes, there is temptation to be found. But he made it sound like he was walking into the middle of, you know,
1: Sodom and Gomorrah.
0: Even worse, I was thinking Panama City Beach in the 90s during spring break.
1: So wicked God had to destroy the city. Like, that's what he's saying about Atlanta.
0: So does anybody have any more intel on what?
1: Got to be Magic City.
0: Now, he's always joked about Magic City, but that's not enough for that tweet, right?
1: Going Atlanta's to my own Sodom and Gomorrah.
0: Right. Atlanta's got strip clubs. Ooh, this just in. Strip clubs, you can do some things, but not all the things. So this isn't exactly Vegas in its prime. This isn't going to the red light district. It's Atlanta in 2009. So I'm sorry, what did I miss about Sodom and Gomorrah? And temptation is too much for him to walk through these city limits. I'm going to need more on this story. I need details. I need to know what Stephen A. was into and not into.
1: Has he ever addressed this on his podcast? Because he's a lot more forthcoming there.
0: Is there a way to submit a question, Gabby, to somehow get it to Stephen A. on his podcast?
1: He talks about it.
0: Right. That we get him to address what exactly the temptation beyond Magic City. I need it to be beyond, and we love Magic City. Those are good people.
1: Had he been hanging out with Mike Vick?
0: I don't know. This is 2009. This is post-Mike Vick.
1: Yeah.
0: So is there a way to submit a question to Stephen A.? Can we do that for his pod?
2: We'll find out.
0: That's not an answer. That's such a Gebby answer.
2: Efforting. We'll work on it.
0: We'll find out efforting.
2: We'll take a look.
0: Okay, great. What a great answer to not do anything to find out what exactly Stephen A. meant. Now, he's got a podcast. We have our own podcast around here that are all housed at thepodcastpark.com, presented by Associated Credit Union. That's your home for all your 680 favorites like Atlanta Braves Central with Barrett Salee and Chris Tomino, your go-to podcast for all things Braves. How about Bucks Beat? Talking all the latest on the dogs or catch the top sports stories of the day. It's called the Daily 10 with Matt Chernoff. It pops every morning depending on when Gebby wakes up. Sometimes he's up early. It goes up at 7:30 a.m. Sometimes he sleeps in. It goes up at 9. But the point is you get it every single day. Is that a good description? You like where we're at?
2: Yeah, or if pickleball gets in the way. That's happened before,
0: okay,
2: too.
0: That has happened, too. Pickleball has.
1: Oh, God, tennis may get in the way tonight.
0: That has deterred what has happened there.
1: I'm horrified by this. You're playing tennis in front of people.
0: Pickle.
1: No, you're playing tennis.
0: No, we're playing pickle tonight. Tonight's pickle. There's Altic pickle. Are you new to this? I'm sorry.
1: I had no clue.
0: Yeah, it's not as big as tennis, but it's getting there.
1: Okay, I was in the war. Which one? The Korean War.
0: Yes, this will be Altic pickle tonight. Yes. Find all your podcasts at thepodcastpark.com, presented by Associated Credit Union, available at Apple, Spotify, wherever you get your favorite podcasts. Let's talk some Braves. Let's talk to a man who's in the Braves Club, with a guy who's in the Braves Club us each and every day. He's Jesus Cano. He's the brand new beat writer for the Atlanta Braves, for the Athletic. He followed that old tire Dave O'Brien. No, we kid. We love OB too. Jesus is kind enough to join us right now on the Loud Security Systems Newsmaker line. Jesus, how are you?
3: Hey, guys. Thanks so much for having me. Yeah, I'm certainly much different, much younger, much taller, and much different than DOB, but I'm so happy to be here covering the Atlanta Braves and just thankful for the opportunity. It's been really fun to cover this team and just get back to Braves country and give them the coverage that they deserve.
0: Well, we're glad to have you with us. So tell me about, I want to know a vibe check, right? One thing I've always heard about the Braves, and I'm not there every day in the clubhouse to know this, that win or lose, five-game win streak or five-game losing streak, it kind of looks the same. So how different were the vibes during the lull in June as compared to April and May?
3: Well, I'll tell you this. I got here right at the beginning of May. I actually met the team in Los Angeles for the end of that three-city road trip. And, you know, when I was at MLB.com, I was filling in for different reporters and going into different clubhouses. And you could almost feel when there was, like, a tension in a clubhouse. That wasn't the case with the Atlanta Braves from the moment I got in there. You could tell that there was something special brewing. And even if you put me in there and I didn't know the record or how good the team was doing, like, you could sense that there was, you know, there was a good vibe. Everybody was talking to each other. It was Spanish speaking guys talking to English speaking guys. It was bullpen guys talking to people in the lineup, which you don't see too often. So the vibes are really good. And, you know, I'd like to say that that's still the case, but I would say that there's not a sense of, like, you know, as joyful as it once was. I think people within the clubhouse are now starting to understand the importance of where they are now, you know, going from a double digit lead to, you know, if we checked this morning, it was a 2-game lead over the Phillies. It was a 4-game lead over the Marlins. That once cushion that they had has disappeared essentially. So the vibes are definitely different there. I wasn't on this past road trip. I wasn't on the road trip to St. Louis. I was there in Pittsburgh and was in the clubhouse after their victory. Things were looking good for them. Don't know overall what the vibes were heading like into St. Louis, especially after losing the first two games of the series, but it's definitely, you feel a little bit more urgent. You feel a little bit, guys, you know, not that they haven't been taking it as seriously as before, but just playing really harder because going from that, you know, cushion that they had till now, you can certainly see it go heading into the All-Star break.
1: Austin Riley, I want to give him a hug, make him feel better because he certainly wears it. Tell me what you see from Austin body language-wise. And then, honestly, from a baseball standpoint, I'm wanting this to look like the top six MVP guy, and Matt's saying that that may not return.
3: Well, you know, it's kind of interesting from my perspective because this is the only form of Austin Riley that I've been able to see in person. Obviously, watching from TV, watching from a distance, I saw the Atlanta Braves win that World Series in my college apartment with my friends. So just seeing him from his perspective now, as you can tell, you know, at least from what I've seen so far, is that he's taking everything a lot more seriously. I think out of all the players there, he's the guy I see consistently with a bat in his hand the most, going in between the cages and during batting practice on the field. You know, it's consistently looking at video with the iPad, you know, talking to hitting coach Tim Hires back and forth. And, you know, like, he still has that presence in there, you know, but it's not necessarily, you know, a very loud presence that somebody like Acuna or Albies or Mauricio Dubon has. You can definitely tell that he's very focused on being able to get into that. I actually wrote a story about the Athletic a couple weeks ago while the team was in San Diego, just talking to him about the struggles that are going on. And, you know, he knows it as much as anybody else. You know, he flat out admitted to me that it's something that's been keeping him up at night, and rightfully so. I mean, shout out to Paul Hembo. I don't know how to pronounce his last name, but I know he goes by Hembo, who looked up the stats of his OPS, and it's one of the kind of biggest declines that you've seen from any modern player history. And a lot of it has to do with himself, which it's timing. It's the way he's standing in the box and stuff like that. And the stuff that he continues to do, you know, as bad as the performance has been, it's not like Riley has not cared about the way he goes about things. He's still going out there, you know, putting in the work, talking to Matt Olson and talking to a bunch of guys to be able to get his hitting on back. You know, I know for him, it's something he takes a lot of pride in. It's something that he really wants to fix, especially given a homegrown talent with the Atlanta Braves, with such a integral part of that 2021 run and everything beyond. But, you know, it's been a little bit more on the quiet side for him and just focused on the everyday grind.
0: Jesus Cano, he covers the Braves for the Athletic. He's with Chuck and Chernoff on the Loud Security Systems Newsmaker line.
1: I have been encouraged by Raylo. That wasn't so great the other night against the Cards, but just give me your feel on Ronaldo Lopez getting back to more of a stretched out 5-6 inning sort of starter that can be relied on, because that's a dicey proposition.
3: Yeah, of course. And I think it's also important to remember the type of pitcher that Ronaldo Lopez was, you know, before. You know, he's a former All-Star. He was, you know, out

0: just tick up a little bit higher, a little bit more. I think that's when he's able to cruise into it. You know, up until this last start against the Cardinals, he's really been able to put up some pretty solid numbers out there. It's not going to go as deep as Chris Sale, you know, but I think he does enter that category that Martin Perez and Grant Holmes has done over the past couple of months. And I think that's just been huge, just in any sense, for him to go out and give quality outings to this team based on, you know, just how depleted the starting rotation is. And it's even more depleted now with Martin Perez, who was probably the second best starter up until this point before the injury came along. So those are some really encouraging signs from there. And, you know, Ronaldo, you know, from a clubhouse perspective, he's also same as, you know, Riley. I'd say he's more kept to himself. I mean, Ronaldo's more kept to himself, always has his headphones on, is always looking at video, is always, you know, inspecting his craft. And I think he sees the opportunity he has ahead of himself, not to just insert himself in the starting rotation, you know, for the foreseeable future, but also be a big piece as this team continues to build into October and beyond, because honestly, they have the talent to do it. It's just the injuries and the stuff that's happened to the starting rotation recently has really hindered them a lot.
1: Speaking of the injuries, I don't know if you've heard or if you're putting an educated guess. Acuna today was on the field in his first rehab start for the Florida Complex League Braves. So was Ha-Sun Kim. Side note, Andrew McCutchen getting a look down there. How soon do we see Acuna and Kim back up in the bigs?
0: Yeah, first, that's really crazy, because last year I was covering the backfield for Baseball America, and if you would have told me that I walk into a game and I would have seen Ha-Sun Kim, Ronald Acuña Jr., and Andrew McCutchen leading off for the FCL Braves, I would have probably lost my mind and thought that I was dreaming. So it's kind of crazy to see that lineup, and to the lucky folks that were down there to see that. With that being said, though, I do think that for Acuña specifically, I maybe think, you know, that maybe this weekend series would be earliest at best, but I would confidently say that he would be back by the Padres series next week. I think that's a more realistic thing. I think when it comes to Ha-Sun Kim, I think they need to take it a lot slower with him, just because of his previous rehab assignment. Just wasn't as long as, you know, they like to do it. I know that, you know, when it comes to the Braves front office, they, you know, don't take the full 19 or 20 days that it is exactly to be able to have that full assignment. For Kim, I can see him coming back maybe around the Orioles series, which should be next weekend, just because there's a lot of things he needs to work on. And I think him being able to do it in a non-competitive, you know, non-major league environment will allow him to just really focus on the at-bats rather than the results of just trying to get runs on the board, trying to put himself in a good position to play. And I think you kind of see that. I believe he homered today in his assignment in the FCL today. So it's a good sign for him. So that's kind of where I think things stand for them.
1: All right, let's finish up with the other two pitchers. Suarez, what is his projection for a return, and what's the guess on a date for A.J. Smith-Shawver to make his return to the bigs?
0: Ooh, so for Suarez, it's a little bit tricky. I don't think I have enough information to be able to do that. As, you know, I did ask Walt Weiss when we were in Pittsburgh this past week, just to talk about the injury. He said that they're playing it really slow with him. You know, I know it has to do with forearm inflammation. To my understanding, he hadn't thrown by the time that we had asked that about around this time last week. And I think for Robert Suarez, you know, we're in July. I think the most optimistic thing that we could see him is maybe mid-August, just because, you know, it's really important to really slow play your setup guy. I mean, arguably, like, Suarez was the best reliever in the major league, statistically speaking, with the amount of numbers, the amount of strikeouts, and just the amount of runs he was able to held opponents to. So I think for them to be able to get a valuable piece like him, especially when you want to make that run into October, I think they're going to need to really play it slow with him. As far as A.J. Smith-Shawver, I think he has another 2 weeks before I think he could be fully feel comfortable coming back in playing for the Braves. You definitely don't want him to run into a situation like with Hurston Waldrop, for example, where, you know, he had his rehab assignments and then out of need, they bring him back up. And I mean, Waldrop himself admitted that it kind of delayed his rehab process as he was back in the majors. So, but I understand it's a tough conundrum for them to be able to explore, because at the end of the day, like, they also have, you know, a big pitching depth that they need. You know, you don't know what's going to get answered as of now with the roster that they have right now. This isn't even implementing what else is going to go on at the trade deadline. They're in need of arms, but I think at the same time, you know, the thing with bringing back pitchers is just so tricky. You know, spring training is revolved around the pitcher schedule more than anything, right? And I think that has to be the case with a guy like Smith-Shawver, who hasn't pitched yet this year and is finally getting out about it. So it'd be interesting to see what they do. If it was me, I would wait 2 to 3 weeks before bringing him back.
1: It's going
0: to
1: be an interesting couple of weeks ahead with the returns, the deadline, and all the things around the Braves when they come out of the break. Jesus Cano covers the Braves for The Athletic. You can find his work there. Follow him on social media. Hey, Zeus, thanks for joining.

0: Mornings. We appreciate it. We'll talk to you down the road.
1: Man. Appreciate it. Thanks so much, guys.
0: All right, coming up, you guys are going to hear championship life advice from the guy who lived his gimmick better than anyone in the game. And trust me, if you follow this advice, you're going to have a hell of a weekend. You'll hear it next.
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18: Hey, it's Nick Cellini here with Tom, the Honest Car Guy, and Chris, who came all the way in from Kansas City to buy a car from Tom. How did this all happen?
19: Well, I'm a loyal 680 The Fan listener for a long time. When we moved to Kansas City, I never stopped. So I was checking out the app, and I heard Tom's commercial on the radio and wanted to come down and give him a shot, see if they can give me a deal on a truck, and they did.
18: Can you tell the folks, Kansas City here, doesn't matter how easy the process is?
19: Absolutely. Noah called him up, told him what we were looking for. Within a day or two, I had several options in my email. I told him which one I liked. They went ahead and shared their screen with me and showed me all the cosmetic issues with the truck, and there wasn't many. So I was like, yeah, let's go ahead and do it. So they made it all happen from the comfort of my home in Kansas City. So I flew down and wanted to drive her back, see how she rides.
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22: Still a surprisingly busy week, at least for most of us. Good afternoon. I'm Derek Thomas. We start catching up with some of the news today. 11 D1 athletes are suing the NCAA over eligibility rules. Conor McGregor will have surgery on his knee as he hopes to return for his final contracted fight. And Bryce Harper dealing with it after he says a gambling site used a promo video of his without his consent. Speaking Speaking of Harper, he is one of the eight participants in tonight's Home Run Derby, set to get rolling 8 o'clock in Philadelphia. That's right, Buck. We get the All-Star Game tomorrow night, also in Philly. You'll hear the action both nights, streaming for free on your fan app. Heads up, no soccer today. The semifinals, though, are all set. We got France and Spain tomorrow afternoon in Dallas, and then Wednesday, Argentina taking on England at Mercedes-Benz Stadium. 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
0: Oh, wow. It's like wrestling. We're out of time, sports fans. The main event's going to have to be picked up next week. BG, did we have any unfinished business we wanted to get to?
4: Wonderwall. It's become the main song for England because the band got back together last year and it's been reintroduced to a whole new generation. So that's why.
0: It's good enough for me because it's a banger.
4: It's the number two downloaded song in the world and on Spotify the last 24 hours.
0: It should
4: hours,
0: be. It's so. On Matt's playlist.
4: Chuck, you were right. Larry Bird played one baseball game at Indiana State. He played first base that day, went 1-for-2, 2 RBI.
0: So they gave him they did a favor to him. Yeah.
4: I mean, 1-for-2, though.
3: That was UB with television time remaining.
0: Did great, BG. We're wrapped. Thank you, my friend. Thanks to David Holloway. Thanks to DT. And thanks to you guys for spending your Monday with us. The Buck Ballou Show, without Buck all week. Heath, Kelly, next. We're back tomorrow at 2. Have a great Monday evening. Good night now.
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0: Good Monday night to you. Hello there. How's it going? Heath Klein in for Buck Belue today, hanging out with Kelly Kroll for the next couple hours. Glad that you could be here with us. Plenty to discuss, because even though there is not Braves baseball today, there's no baseball other than the Home Run Derby today. Got a few days away. There's still a lot going on. We've got, obviously, the Braves now having made it to the All-Star break with a two-game lead, up four on the Marlins, eight on the Nats, but two on the Phillies, even after this last month plus has been incredibly frustrating for fans. You're still there with the lead to the All-Star break, and we will see on the backside of it. Does anything get done deal-wise during the All-Star break? Still feels like it might be too early for anything meaningful to get done for the Braves or anybody else, but you know, maybe there's some small stuff around the edges that we start to see move at the All-Star break. But we'll talk about the Braves, where things stand, and where they go from here in this limited time they've got. Obviously, we've got some rehab news today. We've got college football getting ready to get going. We're 2 days away from the start of ACC kickoff. There is a lot happening, Kelly.
1: There certainly is, even though there is no Braves baseball. We have a full slate for 2 hours, Heath. I'm ready to dive into all that you were talking about, ready to talk a little bit about some of Jeff Francoeur's thoughts this morning on the locker room. If you mention it, we're going to circle back to that, because I think that could be a very interesting conversation, and one that I think we should open the phone lines up. If you're listening tonight and you heard that conversation this morning and you have a thought on it, we will revisit it, but I would love to hear from you, because the Braves are going to have to figure out something with their rotation, whether that is, as you mentioned, Heath, going and getting an arm or two at the deadline with the slow moving market and so many teams still being in the mix right now. Maybe you start thinking of alternative options and you get maybe one arm. Are you looking at somebody else you have, and what are you going to do? So that'll be a fun conversation to get into. I love that we're going to talk a little of the Falcons and the ESPN poll expectations, because that was something we chatted a small bit about on the morning show, and I'm so curious to get your thoughts on that, Heath. And then the ACC media days kicking off, you'll be there. I want your top five. We'll do one of those at some point, your top five headlines or things to look for, or what you're interested in when you head over there to Charlotte.
0: One of the things that's so interesting for the Braves is that you have all these moving pieces, and only you know what you know about any one of them. Mm-hmm. Like, mm-hmm. We know that Ronald Acuna today was out there in Northport on the field, and today was relatively quiet in what he did, whereas Ha-Seong Kim had a home run and a single.
1: Yeah, had himself a day.
0: Quiet day for Acuna, but nobody cares whether Acuna gets base hits. They care about, how does that hamstring look? Does he look like mm-hmm. he's healthy and ready to go out and be Ronald Acuna again? So it's stuff like that that's obviously huge. What do you think he's going to be able to be, and how quickly can he get back into your offense? Because it is impossible to miss it, Kelly, that while one man in a baseball offense doesn't normally make this kind of difference, and certainly Acuna has nothing to do with some of the issues with pitching that they've had in recent weeks, from the moment Acuna got hurt again against the White Sox, that's basically when this funk began for the Braves that they have really not been able to get out of with any consistency over the last month and change. So, you know, getting him back, whether it's immediately after the break or maybe a day or two later, if they think, hey, let's err on the side of caution here. What do you think you're getting out of him is obviously important as you decide what you need to do, how many bats you might need to try and juice up that lineup a little bit. What are they seeing from Hurston Waldrop over the next 2 weeks? What do they think they have in him? I assume he'll stay down for at least a couple of starts in the minors, mm-hmm. but once you get active again, then if he's looking okay, they probably are going to be pretty tempted to bring him back up mm-hmm. because the rotation is so depleted at the moment. What do they think of that? We talked the other day about Ronaldo Lopez, and then he went out and did not have a very good start in his latest time out. So do they believe that they can get him to anything better than fifth starter material, closer to what you're paying him and ideally hoping he would be a mid starter in your rotation? Can he be anything more than just a stopgap fifth option? Like, there's so many moving pieces. There's a lot of teams that feels like it's just, they kind of know what they are, and it's just a matter of, okay, let's go shopping. The Braves have so many things. I didn't say a word about AJ Smith-Shawver yet.
1: He's on the way.
0: What, if anything, are they hearing about Schwellenbach? And you know, we know not before September probably, but what are they hearing? All these things that they may not know, but they know more than us.
1: Sure.
0: And so it just makes it hard to know how active they need to be.
1: Yeah. And and realistic expectations of all of these guys, right? We've now seen Hurston Waldrop up here a little bit. Another guy that I said not all that long ago, I feel like to a degree, because of what was happening with the rotation, maybe they brought him up a little bit quicker than they wanted to because of coming off the injury. And you're gonna be looking at AJ Smith-Shawver thinking the same thing. You can watch him in as many minor league starts and rehab starts as you want and think, okay, God, this guy looks good. But until he really has time to get back up here and get into a rhythm and a groove, like, you don't know exactly what he's going to be for you yet. And you can't go into it thinking both of these guys are guys we can rely on in the playoffs or in October, because again, you're trying to figure out they're young to a degree and experienced in playoff baseball. So you're right about, like, even these arms that they know they have and they know they're getting healthy and maybe starting to round into form, as you would say, you still have to go out and get an arm. But what does that look like exactly? And you're absolutely right. All the moving pieces. Ronald Acuna Jr. changes the entire lineup when you get his bat back in there and he's healthy. He is the one guy that does that for you offensively, but still you're looking at Austin Riley right now and maybe others and thinking, well, do we still need a bat? Should we probably go do that too? So it's going to be very interesting to see what they do. I do think they're going to take their time on this. I actually, if I had to guess, it would be one of those where I don't think we're going to hear something as far as Alex and the Braves go this week during the All-Star break, which we have in the past seen some of those deals come together like this. I think this is going to be a slow moving market until the very end. You're going to have to see how some of these teams who are on the brink of, can we still make something happen or not? Those teams are going to start the second half and either reel off a few and now they're going to be buyers, or they're going to, you know, go into a skid and, okay, maybe now we sell.
0: Smith-Shawver's one I'm curious about, because Waldrop last year we saw over the last few weeks in what was a very frustrating season for Braves fans. One of the only positives was that he really gave you a bunch of solid starts down the stretch. And so you'd love to see what he could have been had he just had a normal, healthy spring training and in the rotation or not. That's not what you got. And so now you've got to wait and see what he will be. With Smith-Shawver, no one's ever questioned the arm, but he really hasn't had a period of productivity like Waldrop had over the last couple of months of last year, where he sustained, gave you a run of excellence. So do they think he's a starter? Could he be? You almost wonder, could you have him be something like, because I don't think what they're going to want to do, Kelly, is I don't think with him coming off the injury he is, they're going to want to have him constantly do a lot of relief work. That doesn't seem to me like the most effective way, having him warm up a lot, have him come out there and try and zing it.
1: Yeah.
0: Could you turn him into basically 1A, 1B with a Grant Holmes, where we know the issue has been
1: the thought
0: four
1: of piggybacking,
0: five
1: to a
0: innings,
1: degree?
0: Almost make them like a two-headed starter where you would know, okay, Holmes, then Smith-Shawver, like that's the plan on a regular basis for the next, you know, two, three, whatever weeks. If you were still waiting on, you know, are you getting back a Schwellenbach or somebody else like that you think you might use? I just wonder, is there a chance of something like that? It feels hard for me to believe that they're going to see enough that they like from Smith-Shawver and that they have known in the past about what he was, that they're going to say, okay, he's an answer for the rotation by himself. That doesn't feel likely to me.
1: Interesting. That's a very interesting thought to bring up, because that is something that has been asked with Grant Holmes and the innings you're kind of getting from him. Is there somebody you could piggyback with him on a regular basis, or do you just send him back to the bullpen? But you're right, with AJ Smith-Shawver and the innings that they will feel like they are comfortable to ask him to go out and get, what does that look like coming out of the pen? Is it in the rotation? Where do they place him when that time comes along? And then you already said Waldrop's hanging around too. I know we're going to see him after the All-Star break again. It will be fascinating to see how the Braves decide they want to play just the start of the second half as far as the rotation goes and the arms that they do have available, and or thinking they're going to go get, and or thinking they're going to maybe adjust what they've asked for so far from certain arms. Like, all of it is still something that remains to be seen, but that we, I think, as Braves fans are all going to be very intrigued by.
0: And then there's the matter of Ha-Seon Kim, who I think a lot of people have already written off. And understandably so, because he's just been absolutely dreadful. You know, when someone asks the question, which was your favorite hit of Ha-Seon Kim's in June, and there's only one possible answer, that's a problem.
1: That is a problem.
0: And so you don't tend to suspect he can find it again. But I mean, Kelly, it's been so mystifying because we all know there's a reason they gave him $20 million. There's a reason that he was a desired commodity by the year before the Rays. He's been a productive player. Like, there's no inherent reason he can't be something of value. It just has been impossible for him to do it this year. What if suddenly, down in Northport, away from the pressure, whatever it is, he finds something that makes them think, okay, maybe this guy's productive again. Like, do you then think, okay, can we buy in on that? If he comes up and gives you a good week, a good 2 weeks, could you say, well, we got a guy that we have $20 million in, so maybe we can let it ride. That doesn't feel super likely to me, but at the same time, you did invest $20 million for a reason. So I'm sure they're looking for any sign that he could still be productive. Otherwise, I mean, you do wonder once they have to activate Acuna, whether or not he's the guy that gets deactivated for Acuna.
1: And if they're not letting him just go at this point, which I don't foresee either, right? Like, I mean, you paid a guy $20 million. At this point, I don't think you're just letting him walk off into the sunset for the rest of the season. So to your point, I've seen stranger things. I watched Alex go out and get a guy in Jorge Soler who'd had a terrible first half and then turn around and be the guy for the Braves in the second half and really when it mattered most, right? And Eddie Rosario was kind of the same. I mean, the guy couldn't see the ball with the eye thing going on for longest, and then he turns around and he turns into who he is. These are things that can happen and do happen every season for certain teams. You don't know what team it's going to be. You don't know which guy it's going to be. Is it the Braves this year that all of a sudden, Austin Riley turns back into a player we've been waiting on all season long? Is it Ha-Seon Kim who something clicks and he does have this dynamite second half? You really don't know where it's going to go. And I do think that's a part of the reason teams sort of let a situation ride as long as they do, especially when they're sitting in first place like the Braves are. I mean, we watched Marcelo Ozuna. People are ready to kick him out the door. And then look, I mean, and that's not saying this will happen. I am by no means saying that's going to happen with Ha-Seon Kim, but I am saying I've seen weirder things happen before, strange things like that happen before.
0: Well, it's like Matt was talking about earlier that he was comparing Austin Riley to what happened with B.J. Upton, and they don't need Austin Riley to turn back into Austin Riley.
1: Right.
0: That'd be awesome. If they could get that, they just need Austin Riley to turn into at least an average level production guy. If they could even get that compared to what they've been getting from Austin Riley, that would feel like a giant boost. So is there any answer anybody could come up with to get him going? I mean,
1: no, I agree with you. I would have to go back and listen. I meant to ask Matt when I came in what he was saying when he was saying sitting him in the playoffs, because unless you have a better option production wise, you're not sitting Austin during the playoffs. I mean, defensively, he's still been very, very good for you there. So unless you have a bat that is that much better than his and he is that good defensively, I don't see him being replaced necessarily. So I have to listen to what Matt was saying. I don't think I heard it all exactly. To me, that one didn't make a whole lot of sense, but
0: it would be hard to do, for sure, given the time he's still got on his deal. Like, it would be the kind of move that makes you say, geez, is it going to be one of those situations where if next year he comes to camp and can't look more like himself, then you're starting to think you may have to eat that deal? Like, that, it would be a drastic move.
1: You're talking long-term. Okay. I thought he was just talking this playoffs, you're benching him for somebody else, and I was trying to figure out.
0: He was saying, in effect, if he is still this guy, then you can't put the bat out there necessarily night after night. Like, you could use him as a defensive replacement. You could have him in there for a period of time and then pull him if you need to.
1: Well, that's going to take a lot of shifting around or somebody else that's equally as good defensively and is hitting beyond what he's getting, which I totally agree with, is you're not getting much out of right now. Sure. So it'll be interesting to see. I mean, they do have a lot of pieces right now. It just feels like they don't know what a lot of those pieces are. And that's a different place than where we have been in at this time of the year, even in the past 2 to 3 seasons.
0: Yeah, it's a very strange situation. I'm just looking at some of the other teams around the league, and it's like, okay, well, they're going to need another left-handed bat, and they probably could use another bullpen arm. Like, the Nationals know beyond a shadow of a doubt. Hey, we score runs like crazy.
1: It seems much more concrete.
0: Yeah, we score runs like crazy. Are we willing to invest in this year's team or not? Do we think that we can get where we want to go? If so, we've got to fix our bullpen because our bullpen has cost us more games than anybody else in the league. So we've got to invest in the pen. Like the Nationals know, mm-hmm. for better or worse, kind of what they have to do. With the Braves, it's just there's so many moving pieces and guys that could still be an answer for you, but you just don't know how much information you're going to have when August 3rd rolls around as to whether or not they will be an answer. And all of that affects what you decide to do. So again, we'll see how things go. If Kim... First at bat today, home run. If he could somehow find an average version of himself in Northport, that would change at least some of the conversation. That's for sure.
1: How would you feel about being in Northport and seeing Ronald Acuna Jr., Ha-Seong Kim, and then Andrew McCutchen as your 1-2-3 hitters in a Northport like game in the middle of July? I mean, that's kind of cool. I hope people went and watched them, and I think that's really. And I don't think his home run counts towards this promotion, but I do want to remind Braves fans that all season long, Tire Discounters Round Tripper Home Run Promotion will save you on sets of tires. So all season, when the Braves hit a home run, you'll score a $100 coupon on 4 Goodyear Cooper tires, plus a free alignment and free oil change. 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
0: Yeah, McCutchen, I didn't mention him. Walk, a strikeout, 1-4-3 DP that he hit into, and again, this is a total...
1: It's just a fun name and a fun person to see around still. Yeah. I don't know why it is, Heath, but for me, I will always have a special place in my heart for Andrew McCutchen. I just liked him. I liked the way he played the game. I get it. He's on the very, very back end of his career and still hanging around. I don't know if there's anything left in the tank at all, but I love that he's still around playing the game.
0: No, worst comes to worst, you've got guys that get a chance to be exposed to is a universally respected veteran. It feels pretty unlikely you can squeeze any more toothpaste out of this particular tube, but it's not hurting anything to have him in the minors and see if maybe there is still somehow some way he could contribute for you this season. But obviously Acuna in particular, and then Ha-Seong Kim to an extent, the ones that are more relevant in the rehab Northport environment right now. So again, Braves obviously still very much, even though they're not going to play for a few days, top of mind for us. The other biggest thing going on in the city in the next couple of days, we are closing in on Argentina and England here in a couple of days. And I it's funny because I get the feeling, Kelly, that there are still some people that don't realize it's the World Cup, not the America Cup. It's the World Cup. I saw somebody complain, why is this thing getting played at 3 in the afternoon? That's stupid. I want to be home to watch it. It's like, because they're timing it for other folks. It's not just for us here in the States. So, yes, if the primary audience was here in the States, then you're correct. Prime time would probably be the way to go. However, the folks overseas, this will be a very good time for them to watch the match. And seeing as, they're the ones that have the teams in it, it probably makes more sense to schedule it for them.
1: Yes, absolutely. You were talking the other day about the matchup here, what it might mean for Atlanta and this and that. I would think, this would be a heck of a matchup here in Atlanta. Outside of England, which I know you were talking about beating Norway, was Argentina the other team you kind of were expecting to see there?
0: They were the favorites. It's the first time that we've had all four of the favorites, the top four seeds, make it to this round as seeded by FIFA's rankings. And at this moment, Kelly, if you're
1: let me go check it out.
0: You can get a seat in section 322.
1: Okay.
0: That's row 11. Okay. And it's one, and it's obstructed view, so you're only going to be able to see so much. But $26.96. That's including fees, though. So, it's not like they're going to really gouge you.
1: Like $26.96 or $2,000?
0: That would be the comma type of $26.96. No. No, $2,696, including fees, though. So there is that.
1: I thought there's no way you could get a $30 ticket still, really. But when you said obstructed views, I thought, well, maybe they're sitting behind, like, at Fenway, the big concrete pole or something. And so for $30, you could be there.
0: And we thought Kincaid was the one who had the Price is Right experience. Yeah, nothing getting by nobody, Kelly. $26.96 is not going to be the price for the World Cup ticket.
1: I am not lifeline friend anybody's calling when it comes to prices of anything. That is definitely not my wheelhouse. Now, $2,000, so that is about Is that the lowest get in price you're seeing?
0: What I'm seeing on this right now, that would be the lowest price to get
1: Goodness
0: you in.
1: Gracious.
0: And again, that's a solo ticket. So you're just one person. If you say, well, I'd like to go with, you know, my kids or a friend or something like that, it's going to go up from there. But literally, like section 348, one ticket, $3,149. And it's labeled as an amazing deal.
1: Oh, my gosh.
0: If that's an amazing deal, I would hate to see the bad deal.
1: Just a normal, yes, deal is.
0: Yeah, lower bowl, just looking around, there's unremarkable seats, not, you know, club or anything like that. Mm-hmm. Everything in the lower bowl appears to be at least $4,000 or more. And if you're talking fancy, it's, you know, $10,000, $20,000. So, yeah, if you have a ticket and you are willing to go to this game, then bless you. I that is one of those things. I admire people. If you bought a ticket to this back when it was first available and you just said, I just want to go for the spectacle. Yeah. I want to see what it's like. And you have the chance to make several car payments by just saying, I'm going to move off this ticket. And you say, nope, I want to see Messi in the World Cup. I might never get that opportunity. In fact, I almost certainly will never get that opportunity again. And I'm taking it. I admire you if you do it.
1: I get it.
0: Let's just say if somehow I had wound up with a ticket, I'm pretty sure I'd go ahead and cash out.
1: Yeah, I think I'd probably be there with you. But that may just be because I don't have the appreciation that I should for some of the opportunities. I have enjoyed watching all of these games that I've tuned in for on television. So that it's not the same as being there, no doubt about it. But I have enjoyed witnessing.
0: Well, we are going to have a whole bunch of people going crazy downtown coming up on Wednesday, and I'm sure around town over the next day or two as well. The farewell for Atlanta, at least, to the World Cup, going to be a very, very high-profile affair coming up on Wednesday. So that's the other big thing going on in town. On the other side, Kelly alluded to it earlier. Earlier today, Jeff Francoeur was on with the locker room, and he's got a diagnosis of one thing that the Braves could do to help their rotation. We'll hear from him about that and then give you a chance to weigh in on it as well. Keep it right here. 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
17: 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We got the All-Star Home Run Derby coming up tonight at 8 o'clock. Stay tuned for that right here on 680 The Fan. Also, lineups have been announced. The Braves are well represented in that. Ozzie Albies will be batting in sixth in the order, playing second base, while Drake Baldwin will be batting ninth and catching behind them. We also had a couple of Braves when we start in the rehab assignments today. Raul Acuña and Ha-Seong Kim both getting starts down there in FCL Florida. Ha-Seong Kim getting the dinger, so good for him. Hopefully, we'll see them back on the field soon. We are home of the Braves. It's The Fan, 680, 937 FM, and the 680 The Fan app.
8: It is the Buck Ballou Show with Kelly Kroll. I am not Buck Ballou. I am merely Heath Klein, but she is, in fact, Kelly Kroll, and she is here talking baseball and more with you this evening. 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
0: 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Help us help the kids at Camp Twin Lakes. All right, so as Kelly noted earlier this morning on the locker room, Jeff Francoeur was in for his regular visit with the crew, and he has an idea for the rotation, because everybody's looking for ideas for the rotation, mm-hmm. and Kelly, he dropped a big one this morning.
1: He did, and we'll let you hear it in case you missed it, and then we'll have a little conversation, and we'll open the phone lines one more time, 404-231-1680. I'll give you the number after you hear this, but yeah, I'd love to hear your thoughts on Frenchie's maybe adjustment to the second half for the rotation.
16: At this point now, for me, I'd like to see Didier Fuentes move into a starter role. Like, I'd like to see them stretch him out. I know we talked how his role down there has been good, but you could stretch him out, get him to 110, 120 innings, and then next year have the opportunity to get him to 140, 150. Because I think we all agree, Walt said it, he's going to be a starter in his career. But I'm just like, man, the need right now for that outweighs the role that he's in.
1: Interesting. And I'll never really, you know, go too much against a guy who's played the game, been around the organization like Jeff is. And I think that this makes some sense for the exact reason that he's talking about. They are in such a desperate need right now that maybe that outweighs to the degree of how great he's been in the situation he's been on. Now, the one caveat I would throw out here, and I'm sure Frenchie would have said the same thing, and he might have throughout the conversation, which you can listen to, by the way, by just tapping the app. You can hear the entire conversation that Frenchie and the morning show had. I would say you kind of slow play this, right? You wait to see what you do accomplish before the trade deadline. If you get the arms you're looking for, or those are available, you don't have to move this guy. You can leave him right where he is. But if you fall short and you get one arm, let's say, and you insert said player into the rotation, and yet you're still finding that this isn't playing out the way you want, you're not getting the innings that you think you need or whatever, I do agree with the thought that Diddy will eventually be a starter. I would argue to some degree that he's got two really good pitches right now. When you think of the four-seam fastball and the slider, that is really what he relies on the most. He is getting better with a third pitch and or fourth pitch. But oftentimes when you take a guy who's young, has two really solid pitches, and you ask him to be in the rotation, all of a sudden you see guys expose that at the big league level a little bit more than you would if he's in the bullpen and coming out for one inning ever so often, which is where they have put him in a place where he absolutely has succeeded this season. So those are kind of my two caveats, if you will. One, I'm not sure what that's going to look like for him if you move him into the starting rotation and that third pitch hasn't exactly developed to the point of which he would like and the Braves would like. And eventually, of course, he's still a work in progress. And the second caveat being, I want to see what they do first and foremost and what other arms they have before they decide to make this transition, because you're not going to move him back and forth. You're not going to do that. Like, once you decide to stretch him out, that's what he'll be for you for the rest of the season. You don't turn around then and then tell a guy, never mind, go back to the pen again. So I guess that would be where I'd start the conversation. 404-231-1680. If you guys would like to chime in, Braves fans, I'd love to hear from you. It's a great idea, but how does it play out is still something that I think we all probably have a few questions and maybe concerns with.
0: Yeah, there's a couple of things here. One, before you hit the break, you have 17 straight games without a break.
1: Exactly.
0: Anywhere in there. So 17 straight, and then right as you hit the break is also when you hit the trade deadline to make a decision on what it is that you're going to do. Suarez, we do not know for sure. Will he be back after the All-Star break? If he is after the All-Star break, what will he be on any kind of restriction to say, all right, let's not use him back-to-back days for a little bit, or, you know, only one inning. Don't consider having him, you know, do the last out of the seventh and then do the eighth like they've done at times. What, if anything, will be preconditions on his use? If you had Suarez back looking exactly like the guy that you had before he had to step away,
1: yeah,
0: then I would come closer to endorsing this. But until you know that Suarez is back, you'd be taking another really important piece out of what has been one of the key engines to your success all year. This idea that, sure, if you do have the lead after the sixth, there's a really good chance you're going to win the game. Hasn't always worked out that way. When you have to wheel out Carrasco, when things have gotten thin enough that that happens, then okay, maybe not. But if you have your pitchers able to go, you felt really good seventh inning on this year if you are the Braves, which is a very different feeling than you had a lot of last season. I just think taking him out of that mix until you know that at minimum Suarez is back to being Suarez, that feels like a stretch to me.
1: And you bring up a great point with all of that. And that's kind of where I say the wait and see, which is not fun for radio. It's not fun for anybody. But the wait and see would be like, if there's a package where you're getting a frontline starter and a reliever that's solid, well, all of a sudden that looks a little different than if you were getting two starters, right? If you have a guy you think you just happen to, during this deadline, pick up another great reliever that could replace him in the bullpen, and you want to then move him. Again, I think these are puzzle pieces that right now, Alex, as you already said, is trying to figure out what's going to work best for this club.
0: So again, if you have thoughts you want to share, you can do it 404-231-1680. That's 404-231-1680, and we head out to Bill. Bill, welcome. You're on 680 The Fan.
1: Hey, Bill.
18: Hey, guys. Hey, Kelly. How are you?
1: Good. Good to hear from you. What's going on?
18: Yeah, long time. But that's the same old, same old. You know, I've been listening and watching, and pretty much the same, you know, contention everybody else has about the Braves. You know, I do agree with, you know, with what was said this morning, you know, but I got to just say this. I really hope, you know, just like you said all night, Kelly, there's a lot of little pieces, and then how are you going to put them together is to be determined. But in terms of acquisitions or things like that, I really hope that we put the emphasis on the offense. I mean, I know we could use a starter, we can use this and this, but I think between who's coming back, you know, who we've got already, there seems to be such an unknown about pitching these days. I mean, just look at, you know, our guys. I mean, how Elder will go one day and then nothing next. And I don't know that I have any confidence of getting anybody else's, you know, trade bait. And to me, again, I think we're okay in the pitching staff only because we've got to put priorities someplace. And I just don't see how we go the rest of the season, guys, with this lineup. And again, I mean, you know, and it almost makes me cringe when I hear something. I must have heard 10 days time today about Ha-Seong Kim hitting a freaking home run in an inter-squad game. Who cares? I mean, fair. We cannot even hope for a second that he's part of the picture. If we haven't turned the page 100% on Ha-Seong Kim right now, I think we got serious issues. But again, guys, my main thing is I just want to say is I hope there's movement. You know, I've been screaming for it already for early movement. I say let's trade the people who are still in contention but needs, you know, things that we don't need, that we, you know, have extra of, and vice versa. But if nothing else, guys, let's focus on the offense and get some bats going in the lineup. Take care.
1: Thanks, Bill. That is really interesting to me. And if you're listening right now, Braves fan, and you want to call in, is your emphasis on the offense? Because I think I would have flipped the card. Honestly, Heath, I think I would have an emphasis on pitching. No doubt about it right now, because I see Ronald Acuña Jr. as a guy who is, if he's healthy, changes an entire lineup. I really do feel that way. I think they are further away from where they need to be with the pitching staff than they are with their lineup. But that's me. And I'm saying you have to choose one or the other. Okay. I trust me. I think they need to attack both. I think they need to definitely address both the offense and pitching. But if you had to prioritize one or the other, it came down to that, where would you, what side of the fence would you be on, Heath?
0: Well, I'm going to kind of split the baby a little bit here.
1: Oh, that's not fair. I told you had to choose one or the other.
0: Well, no, but I kind of am. What okay. I'm saying is, I think for your big swing, if you're going to make a major investment, and we're talking the kind of trade where maybe a prospect on the level of a, you know, a Richie or a Caminiti or someone like that was to be moved.
1: Yes.
0: I think that needs to be for pitching.
1: Okay.
0: However, if you told me Anthopoulos is only going to be able to fix one and only one thing, then I would say fix the offense.
1: Okay.
0: Because you can overcome iffy pitching if you score runs. You can't. We've seen it. We see it every time Chris Sale goes to the mound. Great pitching, if you don't score, is wasted.
1: It's a great point.
0: So because of that, but I think you can fix your lineup that you can get guys who can just get on base and deliver some production, I think you can find those kind of guys a lot easier than you can find the great arms. So you can, to me, you can make some moves around the edges and find some useful hitters. You don't necessarily have to deal your very best prospects to get one bat. I think you can find multiple bats that can help you more than what some people are doing right now. To get a top level starting pitcher, you may have to give up a guy you really don't want to give up.
1: No, you're definitely going to.
0: That's the way it is sometimes. Yeah. And there's just so many people competing in the pitching market.

0: willing to move. You know, those are the kind of guys. How many people in the end will actually be in the market? And you know as well as anybody, Kelly, I mean, just because you deal for someone doesn't mean that they will be productive. I could think of, for example, multiple times where a guy like Jack Flaherty has been traded for.
1: Yes.
0: With the Dodgers, Jack Flaherty was productive.
1: Absolutely.
0: With the Orioles, Jack Flaherty was a disaster. Like, you don't know when somebody trades for a guy just because they've done well elsewhere. How will they adapt to a new park, new clubhouse situation, maybe the catcher or the pitching coach or whoever helped them a bunch at the last place, and now they're in their head at the new place. So, again, it feels to me more like I can count on, if a dude is hitting and he's hot and he's hitting in Kansas City, he'll hit here, as opposed to the pitching. It's more of a mystery sometimes unless you're getting a really established product.
1: Yeah, I can't tell you how many times I've heard players tell me directly, even if they were mediocre after a trade wherever they went, that it's not until the next year, if they are indeed beyond a rental, that they felt comfortable. That they finally started to feel comfortable with the team and doing what they've done everywhere they've ever been. But yet, you don't know exactly what you're going to get when they are traded over and pitching probably a little bit more up in the air than even hitting. But I really would be shocked to the degree of, unless we just don't see this market move at all, which that is maybe one of my biggest concerns, because I think that's when you're going to see teams end up giving up even more just to make the market move a bit. But I would be pretty shocked if Alex didn't address both sides.
0: Remember, we are exactly 8 days away from the Ha-Seong Kim bobblehead giveaway.
1: Oh,
0: so there is at least incentive for
1: Bill
0: the Braves.
1: Bill didn't want to hear about Ha-Seong Kim, did he?
0: No, but I'm
1: and that's fair, Bill. That is fair.
0: Well, no one's trying to oversell it. It's just, look, you can look at his numbers, look at his career, even look at the last month he had here. He's not this. I don't know why he's been so off course, whether the injury just kept him from getting a proper spring, and he's just been off kilter ever since. He's not this. I refuse to believe that this is who he is for the rest of his career, and he's just lost all ability to play baseball. I refuse to believe that. That doesn't mean he'll find a groove this year, but it's not impossible to imagine such a thing could happen. But just keep that in mind. Even if the Braves eventually decide we're just going to accept it, we're going to take the L and just waive him off the injured list or whatever, you do have Ha-Seong Kim bobblehead night in 8 days, and they've invested in, I believe it's 15,000 that they're giving away.
1: Well, okay.
0: Particular night. So, you know, you might want to at least get to the bobblehead day. Yeah, 15,000. First 15,000 through the gates get a Ha-Seong Kim bobblehead. I live near here, Kelly.
1: That's a good little nugget. I'd forgotten about that.
0: Normally, through my apartment complex that we live in,
1: you can see
0: I'm
1: the
0: seeing
1: line.
0: People constantly like grabbing like 6 and 8, you know, bobbleheads of Acuna or whoever, and running back to their car with all their bobbleheads that they're going to either give to friends or family or sell on eBay or whatever. I don't feel like Ha-Seong Kim bobbleheads are going to be, I'm sure fans will take them, but I'm not sure I'm going to see people buying extra tickets to make sure they load up on the Ha-Seong Kim bobbleheads coming up on the 21st. Hey, we want to tell you, Bill was listening on the 680 The Fan app, and of course, you could stay connected to all the latest news and your favorite shows on the Fan app, brought to you by Beaver Toyota of Cumming. 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All right, we'll continue talking some baseball with you as we go. In fact, we'll revisit it start at the 7 o'clock hour. But on the other side, there was one thing ESPN put out today that I think is important about the Falcons and what can be expected from their quarterbacks. 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
10: Good evening, Atlanta. I'm David Holloway. It is All-Star Week out in Philadelphia. The lineups have been dropped. The Braves are pretty well represented out there. Ozzie Albies, he's in the lineup batting sixth and will be starting at second base in the order. Also, Drake Baldwin, he also got the ninth spot in the lineup, and he will be starting behind the plate out there. Don't forget to stay tuned to 680 The Fan after the Buck Blue Show. Home Run Derby will be following this show tonight at 8 p.m. right here on The Fan. Out in the Braves organization, we got some rehab starts today from Ronald Acuna Jr. and Ha-Sung Kim. Both have started down in FCL Braves in Florida. Ha-Sung Kim with the homer, so good for him. And the World Cup semifinals are set. France and Spain kick off tomorrow at 3 p.m. in Dallas. 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We are home with the Braves, The Fan, 680, 937 FM, and the 680, The Fan app.
11: Buck Blue Show. Heath in for Buck tonight, hanging out with Kelly Kroll. 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All right, so we're closing in on the start of college football, ACC kickoff coming up in a couple of days, SEC Media Days next week. There's not an equivalent of that for NFL, but soon enough, we'll get the camps underway, a couple of weeks away from that. And by the end of the month, everybody will have something going with regards to football. And so, naturally, there's a lot of preseason content going on right now. ESPN's going through the positions, and they've had every day a different position that have been voted on by what are described as, you know, a panel of connected people in the league as to who the best quarterbacks are for 2026, execs, scouts, and coaches are who supposedly voted on this.
12: Yes.
11: And your number one is Josh Allen, which I don't mind. Some people are going to say, wait a minute, Patrick Mahomes still, he's two. Then you've got Matthew Stafford. You've got Joe Burrow. Lamar Jackson is number five. More on that in a second, by the way. Dak Prescott is six. Justin Herbert is seven. Drake May, eight. Jared Goff, nine. Caleb Williams is in 10. Also getting votes, Sam Darnold, Jaden Daniels, Jordan Love, Brock Purdy, Baker Mayfield, Trevor Lawrence, Jalen Hurts, Bo Nix, Daniel Jones, CJ Stroud. So 20 different guys got votes in the top 10. Some people are going to argue about certain guys more than others. You know, for example, a guy like Jalen Hurts, some people will say, oh, come on, you know, this guy's had huge moments in the Super Bowl. Other people say, yeah, but he doesn't throw the ball that much. But not appearing in your voting picture, either of the possible candidates to be the Falcons starting quarterback. And I don't know that that's a shocker to anybody. Maybe a couple of years ago, Tua would have gotten votes. But given how things ended in Miami, it's not a shocker. Kelly, by the end of the year, one of the Falcon quarterbacks better be somebody who could at least get a vote in the top 20 of the league. Because in effect, that's what that is.
12: Yes.
11: It's the
12: after
11: top 20.
12: You kept honorable mentions plus the other three below the honorable mentions also receiving votes. You're exactly right. You've listed off 20 quarterbacks. And if they're not, then it's not been a good season. I mean, that is as hello, Captain Obvious, as I could be.
11: That to me sums where you are up. Like, you have a guy who at one point was considered worthy of getting a long-term mega-dollar contract in Tua, another guy that you chose to invest the eighth pick in the draft into when you had just signed a quarterback to a major free agent deal. One of the two of them by the end of the year must show enough that at least if it was a vote for the top 20, they're getting votes. And that's not a lot to ask. That's not even guaranteeing you're in the top half of the league, but you've got to at least get to that. If you're not in the top 3/5 of the league with quarterback play, however it happened, it doesn't matter whether it's injuries. And so neither guy played more than, you know, 8 games here, 9 games there, whether it's injuries, performance, whatever it might be. If that's what it looks like at the end of the year, then you're going to be looking at a hard reset, neither quarterback back more than likely, and draft somebody and try and start over again in year two of the Stefanski era.
12: You're exactly right. And I do enjoy the banter that becomes what it does because of these lists. I will tell you that. And originally when I was talking earlier with you, so the list that came out that had the Falcons overall, I think it was done by ESPN, listed at 29 ish as a team overall, Heath. I don't know if you remember that. It was last week that this came out.
11: I believe it was 29,
12: It was 29, right, if I'm not mistaken. And I can remember, you know, John Michaels, and I think he was probably the strongest on, like, I think that is way, way, way too low. And I can remember thinking and saying to him, what makes you believe they're better than the few teams in front of them when you know how heavily they take into account a quarterback? And that is the biggest question mark surrounding the Falcons and any sort of success that they're going to have. Do they have some superstar players on their roster? Sure. But the depth of which they were basically ranking how a team overall would succeed or not in these polls oftentimes very much reflects how they feel about the quarterbacks. And they've shown in this latest list that you're showing that they don't even think one of those two is top 20 worthy.
11: And again, I can't argue with it right now. I mean, that's perfectly fair. Penix has not shown enough or played enough football to put him in the top 20. And again, it was people who got votes for the top 10. So it wasn't like it was a vote for the top 20, but enough people had someone believing they were at least top 10 good that, like, I don't think Trevor Lawrence probably got a lot of votes for the top 10, but he got some. Mm-hmm. But you got to at least be in others receiving votes by the end of the year. If you're not, you're in trouble, and I don't think it's an impossible thing to imagine. The trouble is, with Tua, even if he plays that way, I don't know that it's something that feels sustainable. It feels like you're just sort of whistling past the graveyard when you look at the health issues he's had in his career, and specifically the nature of them with the concussions.
12: Sure. Well, you feel like every time he runs onto the field, he's one hit away.
11: Exactly.
12: He's one hit away, and that is the game of football. And that's just not a good place to be in. I mean, it makes me incredibly uncomfortable and anxious to think about it. I can't imagine a guy like him, whose life it actually is, every time you decide to run out onto that field, you are one hit away. You are one guy missing an assignment away from it being the end of your career.
11: Which leads me to something else. Just a real quick mention that I thought was noteworthy. The folks who would argue for the quarterback sneak, because there are some people, we just mentioned Josh Allen. Allen is at the head of the line when it comes to power use as a tailback. There are other guys who run more than Josh Allen. But if you're just talking about pure power lineup, slam it up the middle, Josh Allen is number one when it comes to being used for the quarterback sneak. The sneak rate for the Buffalo Bills, when we're talking about a one-yard play last year with Joe Brady calling their plays, they snuck the ball 51.9% of the time. Like, people are probably thinking, oh, wow, the Eagles probably are the ones who did the tush push. 51.9% of the time with Brady calling their plays, they were going with the sneak on a yard or less situation. So the Eagles will do it a ton as well. They've got a different play caller this year, so we'll see. Maybe they'll have the highest number by the end. This is based on last year's numbers, okay? So it's not the full season. But last year, in the 9 games that Tommy Rees called once he took over play calling for the Browns, there were 19 yard or less situations. Browns quarterbacks snuck the ball 0 times out of 19.
12: Interesting.
11: So that's the only guy who is calling plays in the league this year that had no quarterback sneaks called at all during the time he called last year. Now, that doesn't mean you're a bad play caller, but let's note this. Mike McDaniel last year with the Dolphins called a total of 8 quarterback sneaks with Tua. I tend to suspect a big part of that reason was what we were talking about, that risk of what if he gets whacked around? Just don't ask Tua to run the football if you can possibly avoid it. And that includes a quarterback sneak, lots of contact there in the pocket or in the pile. Just minimize the chances. So the team that had Tua last year with a really gifted offensive mind almost never called quarterback sneaks. The guy who's calling your offense literally never called a quarterback sneak. Kelly,
12: it makes you wonder if he had the line and everything else that you would take into account as to whether that would ever work. But you're right, to have never done it once is interesting, to say the least.
11: I'm just telling you, if you're a Falcon fan, I would not anticipate short yardage this year, seeing a lot of quarterback sneaks with multiple pieces of evidence that would back that up. And by the way, just on the idea that Lamar Jackson is the fifth or sixth best player at quarterback, the poll that they do of the NFL players, Lamar came in 69th in the league.
12: It was interesting to read that part of the article and what the quotes were and who they were kind of coming from.
11: Jeffrey Simmons The defensive tackle from the Titans is a terrific football player. He was in the 80s. If you think the players, when they do this NFL top 100 players poll, that they know what they're doing and they take it seriously, just realize how wildly out of kilter. You got scouts telling you he's one of the very best quarterbacks in the league, and you got 69 in the players voting. That's not a reflection of the players know better than the coaches and the scouts. That's a reflection of lazy voting,

0: voting for guys on your own team, voting against guys for whatever reason. But there's no world where Lamar Jackson belongs on the wrong side of the top 50 players in the NFL right now. That's just dumb. You're talking about multi-time MVP. That's just plain dumb. So I just had to mention that for a second.
1: Yeah.
0: All right, it is 7:01 here on 6A The Fan, 93.7 FM. Heath Klein, Kelly Kroll with you for another hour. Keep it right here.
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0: 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Heath in for Buck tonight, hanging out with Kelly Kroll for another hour. Glad that you could be here with us. No Braves baseball, obviously, tonight or for the next few days, but there is baseball tonight. In fact, there we will have it for you after we wrap at 8 o'clock. It is time for the Home Run Derby coming your way tonight. And Kelly, I don't know. I got to be honest. I know they're trying another version
1: new
0: of the format, and we'll see if that captivates people more than the last one did. Maybe, if nothing else, the concerns that people have had, and I think justifiably so, these dudes trying to swing, that maybe they actually screw themselves up, that you've seen evidence that some guys that participated in the Home Run Derby tail off down the stretch, and people have wondered, is there some impact from the Derby? Maybe this new method that does not put as much pressure on them to swing for volume as quickly as possible, maybe that's... But I don't know. I just can't get worked up myself about the Home Run Derby. It's just not exciting to me.
1: It was interesting because I know, like, I kind of asked you, and, you know, I was being asked earlier, like, hey, you going to watch the Home Run Derby? We sit down and watch Home Run Derby? And I can't really tell you the last time I sat down and locked in for the entire however many 3 to 4 hours that this has turned into. Is it on in the background? Am I paying attention? Sure. But and this is a great field, I will say. I am excited to see. I think it's awesome that Bryce Harper and Kyle Schwarber are going to be in this competition in their home ballpark, where I think that is great for any player that gets to have that opportunity. And of course, Schwarber's leading right now the league with 32 homers, and I can't wait to see what sort of show he puts on tonight. But yeah, they have changed the format to where, if I'm not mistaken, it's 20. They get 20 opportunities, 20 pitches to see how many in the first round they can hit out. And then after that, it dwindles to like 10 and so on and so forth. I may be getting some of these mixed up, but you get the point. Instead of there being a clock, which originally was what they changed in 2015 that was supposed to speed this up, now there will be no clock. There will just be the amount of opportunities you get. And I'm curious to see how much that slows things down again, because I do think guys will take time. I think they will step back. But we are not alone in the thought of this may not be what I think MLB is hoping it will be. Jeff Passan chimed in this afternoon on his thoughts, and here's what he had to say.
12: I think it's going to stink. Genuinely, I'm worried about that, because the whole reason that the timer came in the first place is because it felt really slow, and the timer brought urgency. Yeah. We're just going to see tonight, time between pitches, it's going to grind a little bit. Look, when you have Junior Caminero in there and Kyle Schwarber in there and Bryce Harper, luminaries who can hit the ball 500 feet, it's still going to be a good show. And at the end of the day, all we want to do is see people hit balls really far, and I think we're going to see that tonight.
1: I think he's on to something there, because it is. It's going to be a great show. But as we all know, in this day and age of how long your attention span lasts, how long are you going to sit there and really follow this? Because again, I think Ben Rice is exciting. You've got a kid from here, Jordan Walker, who of course plays for the Cardinals. He's in it. Wilson Contreras is in it. So again, I like the field. I just don't know what to make quite yet of this format.
0: The thing to me is they make it go longer because they want it to be a full
1: show,
0: evening, as opposed to just everybody gets one try. To me, if you want me to be interested, give me one try. Mm. You get one round.
1: Okay.
0: And if you want to say, all right, we'll have a playoff of the top two okay, one more round of just the top two, maybe you could sell me on that. But the multiple rounds thing, it's too much. And I'll tell you, there's a very specific reason. There's one home run derby I remember that is kind of why I've never been very much into the home run derby.
1: Okay.
0: And it's coincidentally enough because of what just happened. This past Sunday was our 18th anniversary. And so we got married on July 12th because my wife worked in sports TV.
1: Happy anniversary, by the way.
0: We planned this. I'm in sports radio. She's in sports TV. We're like, what is the one week of the year, no matter where we're working in America, that we are least likely to have anything we've got to do to be inconvenienced? And so we said, of course, All-Star Week.
1: All-Star Weekend.
0: You know, even if you work in a Major League Baseball city, unless the All-Star game's in your town, you can probably have that week off without being a big deal. And then the SEC proceeded to move SEC Media Days up into All-Star Week a few years later and screw our plans completely. But that's that aside, I very well remember where our honeymoon began in Hawaii, sitting by the pool at the Ihalani, watching Josh Hamilton crush 28 home runs in a single round. He was crushing the ball. It was preposterous what he was doing.
1: He didn't
0: win the home run derby.
1: Yeah.
0: Because by the time he got to the final round, he had three homers. So I had to look it up. Justin Morneau won the 2008 home run derby.
1: Couldn't remember.
0: I couldn't have even told you Justin Morneau was in the home run derby that year, but I remember exactly where I was eating an overpriced cheeseburger by the pool, watching Josh Hamilton crush 28 homers, and then he didn't win. Like, that's dumb. If the thing that happened that was relevant that I remember didn't even win the guy the trophy, that's where I kind of said, this is silly. Just take it down to one round and I'll care. And otherwise this, you know, you might be in an amazing groove and it doesn't matter. You still don't win. Doesn't do it for me.
1: Yeah. Well, it's also worth noting that tonight it will be on Netflix, which we saw Netflix at the beginning of the season sort of have their first go of a big kind of event with opening day of baseball. And so tonight they're going to get the home run derby, and they let it be known that they are not trying to do this in a traditional way for traditional baseball fans. They are trying to put on more of an entertaining show for those that may not be your everyday baseball fan, but you're a casual fan and you enjoy the entertainment aspect of it. That is really more the kind of, I guess, direction they're headed. And I'll be curious to see tonight sort of what that production looks like from Netflix.
0: Yeah, I have a real question about that in that. Mm-hmm. Okay, so let me get this straight. You think the people who are going to tune in, who are going to go out of their way to find the home run derby Netflix, are people who are not traditional baseball fans, that they're not the ones you need to cater to? It's the people who aren't baseball fans who are on Netflix that could be watching anything else. But instead of saying, I'm going to watch a Suits rerun or whatever they have on Netflix these days, said, no, this is a home run derby. I hear Michael Irvin will be there yelling a lot. So I want to tune in. And I'm not kidding about that, by the way. Michael Irvin is part of their broadcast crew for this.
1: And he is
0: going
1: to yell a lot.
0: Noted baseball authority, Michael Irvin. So that's what she's talking about, though. They want it to be kind of a circus. And, you know, I could come closer to believing it if you wanted to do it, like if you had ESPN doing it and they said, we're going to have one feed on ESPN for the people who want serious analysis of the home run derby and how the swing angles are going. And on the other channel, it's Pat McAfee making faces.
1: Right.
0: Like that I would get. The only broadcast, which you've got to go out of your way to find, being catered towards the people who would be more likely to want to watch Pat McAfee making faces if ESPN was doing this, that I don't get at all.
1: I'm pretty much 100% behind you. I've wondered that myself because it is an interesting dynamic to look at the audience you know you're going to have for certain events and say, well, they'll find us regardless, so let's make this be for those that maybe won't. We can appeal to them. But regardless of the home run derby tonight, then along comes the game tomorrow night. And we'll have, as far as the Braves are representing, you know, Ozzie Albies and Drake Baldwin. You've got Iglesias and Matt Olson and Chris Sale will all be there. And that I will tune in for from start to finish. The game itself. I do still think, Keith, after what we saw in the World Baseball Classic, that baseball is going to have to acknowledge that they have something really great on their hands. They have something that they could do that no other sport could do to make an All-Star game relevant, and that is to bring in the World Baseball Classic to the degree that we have discussed how it could work or not and be something that we were all just glued to the television earlier this year watching. How can you bring that into this span right here? And that being said, it's not happening this year. We are going to see some of the Braves guys well represented in Philadelphia. And Chris Sale actually spoke a little bit about his opportunity to get to be around once again the All-Star festivities and what it means to him just to be there and be doing this once again.
13: You're an Atlanta Brave. What kind of reception are you expecting to receive from the fan base today if you get in there?
14: Oh, I expect them to be Philly. You know, I mean, I was just saying that they're supposed to not like me, you know, and they have a reputation that they have to keep up. And, you know, again, I said it earlier, I'd rather this place be sold out booing me on and off the field than having 7,000 people here that are just not really into it. So the fans create the atmosphere creates adrenaline, and you know, that's what we live for as baseball players.
1: So he did talk about getting to be around all these greats again, and he also spoke about what his reception might be like, which is what we just heard from him in Philadelphia. And even then, as you would imagine, like, he sees where this is great. This is how it's supposed to be. This is baseball. I get booed because I'm a Brave, and I'm a really good Brave at that. So I like seeing the best of the best still exist. I wish Zach Wheeler had gone ahead and accepted the opportunity to be there, even though he didn't get the original ask. And then when he finally did, he turned it down. That kind of bums me out, because I think it's good when the guys that are sort of the Chris Sales and Zach Wheelers and those veteran pitchers are still around and involved with this kind of an event.
0: Yeah, you hit on what I think they have to figure out, which is, do they want this event to be more than just an event for the home city? And then if you get viewership, hey, great.
1: Yeah.
0: Because it was fun. Having it in Atlanta was a lot of fun. People enjoyed the events around it. They enjoyed the game itself if they got to go. The Hank Aaron tribute in particular is, I think, the memory that will stand out for a lot
1: Without
0: of people.
1: Question.
0: Not just here, but maybe beyond here.
1: Definitely.
0: But having said that, I don't know how much it resonated around the country compared to here. In Philadelphia, this will be a major event. They'll have a great time with it, I'm sure. But I just don't know that there's anything that you can do to make this something people care about like they used to care about it. And this is the price you paid for interleague play. When I was a kid, you didn't have interleague play. So you knew, hey, this might be the only time you see Barry Bonds hit a baseball mm-hmm. at Fenway Park or whatever it might be.
1: Sure.
0: This might be the only time you see Randy Johnson to go against somebody. The price of interleague play was giving that away, which added so much to the reasons to watch the game. And so then they try, oh, well, you know, let's try it and make it the home field of the World Series. That was stupid. I understood what they were trying for, but why in the world, the guys who are in the eighth inning, you're requiring there to be somebody from every team. So they've got to get the guy from the Tampa Bay Rays that's a, you know, middle reliever that got yes. selected for the game because somebody from the Rays had to be there, and he's pitching to some guy from the Pirates who's only there because somebody from the Pirates had to be there. You think that they're pitching or hitting differently because, oh, first place for the Yankees and the World Series is on the line? Of course not.
1: Mm-hmm.
0: It just didn't make any sense. And so they finally acknowledge that, but they've never figured out the way to give the game juice again. And so you look at it, whether it's Otani, whether it's other people, you mentioned a guy like Wheeler, like this now is more like what we've heard with the NBA All-Star game.
1: Yeah.
0: Where there's a lot of guys that just, especially if they've been in it a few times, kind of like, yeah, I'd rather have the days off than actually participate in the game. And I just think that's a shame. When a guy like even a Cam Schlittler just, nah, I don't know if I need to be in that game. When you got teams that are constantly trying to basically say, well, let's not have our pitcher pitch. Let him have the honor, but don't make him actually pitch.
1: Yeah.
0: Like, well, guys, someone has to pitch in the game.
1: Exactly.
0: So it just feels like, Kelly, all the way around, there's not much commitment to making the game product as entertaining as it could be. And you hit on it. Maybe trying to have some kind of aspect of competition, competitive spirit, whatever, that isn't there for AL, NL the way it exists now. Maybe that's the thing that can make the All-Star game more of a big deal.
1: Yeah. I mean, I think we all saw what started to happen with the World Baseball Classic this year. And if there is a way to integrate a game or two where you've pushed back the finals to being during this time of the season. I mean, my goodness, I'd love to see it. I don't know if it works, but it's something to be considering because the direction it does feel like you just pointed out we're headed is where, unfortunately, all the other leagues I've watched this happen to. And now we don't tune into Pro Bowls, and we certainly have a hard time tuning into the NBA All-Star Game, and I don't want to see that happen to baseball, too.
0: Coming up, we will take a look at, so quickly, what went down yesterday with the baseball draft to be part of the Bulldog Beat. That is straight ahead right here on 6A The Fan, 93.7 FM and the 6A The Fan app.
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25: All-Star Week is underway. We got a couple Braves in the lineup, first of all. We got Drake Baldwin batting ninth. He's playing catcher. Ozzie Albies batting sixth. He'll be playing second base as normal. Stay tuned for the Home Run Derby following the Buckaloo Show tonight. That's going to take place right here on The Fan at 8 o'clock. Don't forget, the Braves also had some rehab assignments starting today. Ronald Acuña Jr. and Ha-Seong Kim both were in the lineup today. Ha-Seong Kim with the home run today, so that's good for him. Ronald Acuña didn't do as well, but hopefully we'll see him back really soon. We are home of the Braves. 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
27: 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All right, so Heath Klein hanging out with Kelly Kroll until 8 o'clock tonight. Then it will be that home run derby for you. And at least I'm sure ESPN will be presenting it in a little more straightforward fashion. So, yeah, if you're not looking to have Michael Irvin running around screaming as part of your home run derby experience, then maybe that's for you. That's coming your way right after us at 8 o'clock. Did want to touch on quickly coming out of the weekend, the draft. And in this case, that would qualify for the Bulldog beat.
24: The Fan's got a Georgia Bulldogs national champion on the beat.
28: 25-20, fourth down line, 15-10-5. Get in there! Touchdown!
24: This is the Bulldog Beat with Buck Ballou. 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
27: So the Dogs wound up with 13 players drafted. A
1: very
27: record
1: impressive
27: for Georgia. Dan Jackson winds up going to the Rockies. And so, again, it was one of the top teams in the country this year, clearly, and it was reflected in the amount of talent that wound up getting the opportunity to go on and see what they could do in the MLB ranks. Jackson in particular, I'm sure people are going to be tracking, but a lot of these guys are going to get serious looks from the majors, and just drives home again what a job Wes Johnson did putting this team together.
1: Yeah, I was thinking the same thing. Kudos to Wes Johnson and all of those on the staff that are doing the grind that is recruiting and going around right now and have been for some time, watching these kids in high school and beyond, and then recruiting and getting them into your program, continuing to develop them to the level that Wes Johnson and his staff has. So yeah, kudos to them for what was 13 different players. And that is a slew when you consider how many are on a roster, and to all be going in 1 year and one being as high as Dan Jackson. So nice work for the Dogs.
27: Meanwhile, I just want to touch on this quickly, also on the subject of Georgia. Chris Lowe is a pretty respected guy. He writes for On Three now after a long run with ESPN.
1: Mm-hmm.
27: He came out with his list of the 10 most impactful transfers in the SEC.
1: Okay.
27: And number one is Cam Coleman, the wide receiver from Auburn who went to Texas. Sam Levitt, the quarterback at LSU, is number two. Byron Brown going with his coach from USF to Auburn is three. Rasheem Bowles, the linebacker from Pitt to Texas, is number four. Jordan Seaton, the stud offensive tackle going from Colorado to LSU, number five. Keaton Thomas, linebacker from Baylor to Ole Miss, sixth. Hollywood Smothers, the tailback who originally said he was going to go from NC State to Alabama, then wound up instead going to Texas, is seven. Ty Benefield is number eight as he transfers to LSU. Isaiah Horton, the wide receiver going in conference from Bama to Texas A&M. And Kenny Minchie from Notre Dame to become the quarterback at Kentucky. Not appearing anywhere on that list, Kelly, the Georgia Bulldogs. And it just drives home how different Kirby Smart and how he's operating right now with his program is compared to even some of the other top contenders in the SEC. Again, Texas alone had three of those. LSU had three of them. Then you've got, you know, Texas A&M in there as well as an Ole Miss. These are among the programs, if you were just making the list of who are Georgia's top competitors this year in the conference, they'd be among the group. Maybe Alabama's the only one that doesn't have a top 10 transfer that would be in that first echelon of top contenders. I'm not saying Kirby Smart and how he's doing is wrong. It's just noticeable that they are simply not going as aggressively, and that means opening the wallet in particular, after some of these guys. Like when you look at a Cam Coleman, Texas spent a load to get Cam Coleman, and Cam Coleman might turn out to be worth every penny because he kind of was underutilized at Auburn because they didn't have the quarterback play to take advantage of him. But you look at Georgia, one of the questions we ask about Georgia is, do they have an impact game breaker wide receiver? You know, they've got some players that you think, yeah, maybe, but there's not a sure thing that you say yes. Texas is saying, yeah, we know we've got one. We paid for one and we have one already on the roster, we think too. It's just very interesting that Kirby Smart is still kind of sticking to his guns on, we'll take transfers, we'll take them selectively, but we are not going to put a priority on, we got to spend the highest amount of money to get the shiniest objects like some of these schools are doing here.
1: Yeah, and I would ask you if there's anyone on that list you thought was missed or anyone within what Kirby has done that could have arguably been close to this list.
27: I mean,
1: there are some guys I know that they're excited about, right? But are they worthy of top 10?
27: Yeah, I mean,
1: Probably not.
27: Yeah, I can't argue with most of the names on this list. And again, I don't know specifically. He says impactful, so I don't know how you define impactful. But when you have quarterbacks, for example, I don't know that Kenny Minchie, for example, is the 10th best transfer into the SEC, but he's going to be the starting quarterback for the Wildcats, so that's pretty impactful. So it's not necessarily strictly that, but you know, Byron Brown, for example, at Auburn, I mean, they're counting on him being the cornerstone of everything they do. I don't think Byron Brown transferring to, well, let's say he had transferred to Kentucky instead of to Auburn. He'd be impactful, but he wouldn't be as impactful because he's with his coach. He's the veteran who knows the offense, is playing with a bunch of his guys. He wouldn't have the same value anywhere in the country except for there at Auburn with his existing head coach. But are there some guys on this roster of 10 that could have helped Georgia? Yeah, absolutely. And look, maybe Cam Coleman would have wound up in Austin no matter how much anybody was willing to spend. But I just think it's interesting. Kirby Smart has kind of been pretty clear on this from the beginning that they'll go out and they'll target a few select kids that they think can help them. But he still believes in building his program and his culture from within more so than even some key guys that he's competing with in the conference. Got my attention.
1: It is interesting. And the word impactful, if you dissect it and what it means to different people and how it plays out, is also worth noting. I'm wondering, do you think the theory of what you're talking about, essentially opening the wallet to go and get these, will be the kind of the same kind of concept that we watched originally with a few coaches who were not going to use the portal? Dabo Swinney comes to mind, wasn't going to do it. And then eventually you realize in order to compete at the level you want to with the teams that you're going to be competing with, you kind of have to find your way into the pool and the water that maybe you didn't want to dip into. Do you think there comes a time that Kirby finds himself and Georgia finds themselves having to open the wallet a little bit more to snag these most impactful players?
27: Yeah, I think it's possible. If Kirby Smart looks at the end of the year and he's not holding the SEC trophy and he thinks the reason that, say, Steve Sarkisian is because he spent that money, then maybe he changes his philosophy. But I think as long as Kirby's looking around at the end of things and saying, yeah, we still won the SEC, I think he's more likely to continue to believe in doing things
1: in his methods,
27: largely his way. And there are examples of some of these guys that will blow up. It's just a question of who out of that 10. I would be stunned if all 10 of those guys stay healthy and make the level of impact that they're talking about.
1: Sure.
27: And some of them, it won't be that they got hurt. Some of them will just be that
1: it didn't work.
27: It didn't translate. Something somewhere else that they did. Like, I will just tell you, Sam Leavitt at LSU, you tend to trust Lane Kiffin at this point that he knows how to find quarterbacks, especially after finding Trinidad Chambliss and having him turn into what he turned into.
1: Mm-hmm.
27: But you would think Arizona State losing Sam Leavitt would have been a much bigger deal to them. And what you hear from Tempe was more along the lines of, yeah, that's all right. You can have him. You know, and just that's the kind of thing I just scratch my head and say, huh, okay. They don't seem nearly as broken up as they should be to have lost a quarterback as good as Sam Leavitt was 2 years ago. Maybe it's because last year I had some injury issues and there were some questions about whether maybe the attitude was as good as it was the year before. Don't know. But I would just say that's one in particular that I do wonder about, just, you know, being at LSU, the level of scrutiny that comes with being at LSU is way different than being the quarterback at a place like Arizona State. So if he gets off to a slow start, if the fans start jumping on him, how's he handle something like that? Maybe he'll do great with it. But that's one example of the top 10 there where I say, let's see. And look, Byron Brown seems like a really solid kid, but I'm from Tampa. I know the level of attention USF football gets, which is very little.
1: Mm-hmm.
27: Like, there's not even a full-time beat reporter, I don't think, for the local paper on USF anymore. I think that they have just, you know, a college guy who comes out there occasionally. I don't know that every week the TV stations even show up for the press conference. Like, if it's a big press conference, maybe. But if it's the Temple game, maybe we'll just get that off the web.
1: So that'll look a little different.
27: Yeah, Auburn gonna be a different experience as to how much investment there is in what a guy like that does out there, and we'll see how he handles it. Hey, 680 The Fan is again proud to partner with Camp Twin Lakes as we continue our effort to provide a medically supportive, life-changing camp experience for thousands of Georgia's children facing serious illnesses, disabilities, and other life challenges. 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And then listen in July 16th and help the kids at Camp Twin Lakes. 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Branching away from the SEC and the Bulldogs for 1 second, Michigan's AD, it certainly looks like, is going to be out. And
1: yes,
27: we'll see by Thursday whether that happens. To this point, nothing's been formalized. Supposedly Thursday, the word is that whatever reporting there's going to be on this investigation that reportedly has cost $11 million, a Chicago law firm has been investigating all the different stuff that's happened with Michigan's program, and we've only got 20 minutes left in the show, so I can't list all of it. I mean, but just some of the highlights. Offensive coordinator charged with computer identity theft related felonies for accessing female student athletes' pictures through
1: not
27: the cloud
1: great.
27: And hacking into them.
1: Not great.
27: You had obviously the head coach dismissed from the team, winding up in jail because of an affair with a staffer, threatening to take his own life, whole saga there. The sign stealing, everything else. That's just football. Then you can get into hockey. There were problems with hockey too. Oh, yeah. There are problems with other programs. It's been a lot. Now they've won a national title in football, won a national title in basketball. You would think, this AD is doing a great job, but no, not such.
1: A lot of shady business going on that they're digging up right now that can't all be brushed under a rug anymore.
27: Yeah, and a lawsuit was filed that more evidence has come out that basically the claim is in the lawsuit that Ward Manuel, the AD, as well as Santa Ono, their former president, had, quote, evidence of cheating by the football program and hid it from the NCAA, according to someone who was on the staff.
1: Mm-hmm.
27: He was a member of the staff. He says they had evidence of cheating and they hid it from the NCAA. Also claims that UM knew about the Sherrone Moore affair well before they claim it came to light and that they fired him as soon as they became aware of it. He said, no. They knew about this well before. And frankly, it sure seems like that is likely true. So Ward Manuel may be out. But here's the thing that got my attention, Kelly.
1: Mm-hmm.
27: At least according to a report from a gentleman named David Jesse, who is someone who reports for the Chronicle of Higher Education. So seems like a credible enough fellow. He says that the physical report was not compiled and issued. Instead, regents were briefed orally on the findings, which were critical of the AD and others at the university. But they're saying there's no

0: I'm sure they've let you know. And all of a sudden, I will say that that has died down a bit. From the friends I have, in fact, I'm not saying, but I am saying, right? It's a little different as they wade their way through this muddiness that has continued to surface over and over again with this university throughout, to your point, a national title in football and basketball, and yet it is a bad look.
1: Now, the whole thing, the way Harbaugh handled stuff on the way out the door, they've left a trail of ooze over the last few years. And if you're saying you're committed to cleaning it up, this is not a good way to indicate that you are interested in cleaning it up when you have a situation where evidently there's damaging stuff and your priority is let's keep it from getting out. Let's not have a requestable copy that anybody could get. Now, who knows? Maybe Thursday they'll say we will provide a summary or we will provide something.
0: They have a chance to do right.
1: At least right now, it sure doesn't sound like, beyond just acknowledging the bare minimum, that they're going to do too much. It is, of course, Buck Ballew program. Heath in with Kelly tonight. Coming up on the other side, hit a couple of last things, including the ACC kickoff. We're 2 days away from that. In fact, I'll join Kelly on Wednesday from over in Charlotte at ACC kickoff. We'll touch on that and a couple other college football notes and call it a show here on 6A The Fan, 93.7 FM, and the 6A The Fan app.
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4: Good evening, Atlanta. I'm David Holloway. Only about 10 more minutes away from the All-Star Games getting underway. We'll start with the Home Run Derby. That'll come up after this right here on 680 The Fan. And the lineups have been dropped for tomorrow night's All-Star Game. The Braves are well represented with Ozzie Albies batting sixth in the order. Drake Baldwin, he is batting ninth, and he'll be playing catcher. Ozzy will be starting at second. And also, we got a couple Braves with some rehab assignments today. Ronald Acuna and Ha-Seong Kim both got their rehab starts at the FCL Braves down in Florida. Ha-Seong Kim with a homer, and also Ronald didn't do quite as well, but hopefully he can get back into the swing of things, no pun intended. And the World Cup semifinals are starting tomorrow. France kicks off against Spain at 3 p.m. in Dallas. 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We are your home of the Braves. 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
5: 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As noted, coming up in a couple of days while Buck continues to get a little time away, Kelly will be back here with you tomorrow while I make my way over to Charlotte. But coming to you from the radio row that John Michaels will also be coming to you from as part of the locker room on Wednesday morning here as part of our ACC kickoff coverage. Wednesday, we get FSU, Miami, NC State, Stanford, Virginia, and the commissioner as the first day of entertainment. Tech will be going on day two, and then things wrap up on Friday, and then we'll be heading down to SEC Media Days next week. So just like that, boom, college football is back here. Kelly, you said you were looking for top five things I've got my eye on. So just quickly on that. One is Miami. I'm interested in seeing, now that Mario's got proof of concept because they did make the national title game, what does he say they learned from it? He's already said, you know, we're not defending anything. We're not, you know, everything starts over. The facts are they didn't play for the ACC title last year.
6: No,
5: they haven't played for the ACC title under Mario. They haven't won one. So, okay, at the end, you finally pulled it together enough to win a couple of games and show what the buildup is supposed to be about all this talent you've added. Now can you, I don't know, at least make it to the ACC title game? I'd be curious to see what he's got to say about that. Mike Norvell's going to have to tap dance. Everybody knows if they could have fired him, they would have.
6: Yes.
5: This year, they're saving money by not spending near as much money on the transfer portal, on recruiting or anything else. Florida State's recruiting is in like the 40s or 50s, which is way below the standard even for Norvell. How do you tap dance around the fact that everyone thinks you are dead man coaching is interesting. James Franklin makes his debut at Virginia Tech. Certainly, I think he's the most requested coach there. Everybody's just curious to hear what he's got to say.
6: What day did they go?
5: Virginia Tech is Thursday.
6: Thursday, okay.
5: So I think Franklin, Dabo, obviously Clemson last year, took a major step back from what they were. I mean, their season wrapped up at the Pinstripe Bowl. That's not what Dabo Swinney and his legacy are supposed to be about. What's he going to say about how they're doing things and why people should believe when he brought back a guy in Chad Morris? One of the most legit criticisms of Dabo and how he does things is that he just simply is too set in his ways. He brings a guy back who hasn't had success this decade as a coach anywhere, and he brings him in as offensive coordinator. That sure feels like you're still just sticking with what's comfortable as opposed to trying to get better. And then the other one, Bill Belichick. The fact that Bill Belichick isn't even in the top four, that to me is story five. Like last year, there was all this anticipation. Now everybody just kind of views this as this was a bust for all sides, but he's going to show up and collect his $10 million check for another year because why not? But no one thinks this is going to work. And it's just amazing in 1 year. It's gone from we're curious to everybody like, nope, nope, this one's not going to work.
6: No one's even following it. Yeah, no, I wouldn't have made you go five headlines deep other than we have like a top five stinger that we will sometimes run. But I'm really, you came up with the five very easily. I was thinking maybe three, but all five of those are very fascinating storylines heading into this week's ACC Media Days.
5: Yeah,
6: you had no problem coming up with five things to watch for.
5: Yeah, and there's more. David, do we have to do a final word, by the way? Is that a required thing? Okay, let's do a final word.
3: Time for the final word. Brought to you by Howard Brothers, keeping Georgia green since 1955.
5: One other quick thing on the final word.
6: Yes.
5: A chance for us to talk to Mike Norvell on Wednesday about Tom Herman being named the staff at FSU. Remember once upon a time, this was the hottest coach in the country.
6: Oh, I did.
5: Played yes. Texas and LSU against each other,
6: uh-huh.
5: Got the Texas job, and 6 years after he's fired from Texas, he's just available in July to sort of join the FSU staff as a spare part. And
6: why not?
5: I just wonder if they named him interim coach as part of the deal to bring him in or what, because it's just wild, though. A guy that everybody thought, oh, he can't miss. Wow, did that guy miss.
6: Yes.
5: It is something else.
6: Did. But I'm looking forward to your reports. Safe travels. And we will talk tomorrow and on Wednesday.
5: Yes, it will be fun. Meanwhile, I will tell you that David Holloway produced this radio program. Kelly will be back with you tomorrow. And we'll see you down the line here on 680 The Fan. Good night.
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7: Do you ever feel afraid? 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Listen as I read these words from the 23rd Psalm. The Lord is my shepherd, I shall not want. Even though I walk through the valley of the shadow of death, I will fear no evil, for you are with me. Your rod and your staff, they comfort me. The Lord is my shepherd. Now, I don't know much about sheep, but I do know that just like us, they're easily frightened. But do you know what relaxes them? The presence of the shepherd. The sheep know they have nothing to fear if the shepherd is nearby. The same is true for us. Jesus Christ came to be the good shepherd who laid down his life for us. Through him, we can experience the closeness of his presence. When Jesus is near, we have nothing to fear, and he is always near. This is Brian Wright, speaking right from my heart.
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17: 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Wilson Contreras, does it have enough? Yes, in the bullpen for Caminero.
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18: And he drives it high and deep to right field. And Jack Caglione with a record shot. And it's over his glove and over the wall. Bryce Harper triumphantly raises his right fist in the air.